0: Homes have been evacuated near a hotel in Kent that caught fire. There are concerns the grand bursting on Folkestone's harbour front could have structural damage. In sports, Rangers cut the gap on Scottish Premiership leaders Celtic to 2 points with a 1-0 win at their Old Firm rivals. It's the second derby victory in 8 days for Derek McInnes's men, who came out on top in last Sunday's League Cup quarter-final.
1: It's not easy coming here, or the circumstances you're under and what you face. We knew we would have to overcome a Celtic team who are a bit wounded at the minute, and coming here and winning has nae been par for the course for them for a long time, but I thought we played with a lot of confidence.
0: Manchester City leads the Premier League by 3 points thanks to a 5-3 victory over Sunderland. Liverpool are sixth after a 1-0 win at Bournemouth. And Manchester United sit 12th after equalising late to draw 1-1 at Fulham. From Sky News, I'm Cam Hall.
2: My name is Anne and I'm from Enfield, Middlesex. 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As soon as I wake up in the morning, I reach out my arm and I put Premier Radio on. When I'm home, I have it on throughout the day, and I go to bed at night listening to it. If I'm home, it's on almost 24 hours a day. And in my low times, it's really blessed me, and in my good times, it's blessed me, and all the presenters are so, so wonderful, and I cannot imagine my life without it. I just cannot imagine my life without it. Not only draws me into the family of fellow Christians, but it makes me feel the Lord's presence more and more and more, and I feel so close to Him. Thanks be to Premier. Thank you. And thank you for all that you do. God bless.
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4: 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Just gone 1 o'clock. And it's a pleasure to welcome you to Hope in the Night. 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So, welcome along, and let me tell you that coming up first, Let the Bible Speak. It comes in association with the Free Presbyterian Church of England and Wales.
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6: 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Once again, it's time to Let the Bible Speak, and I invite you to stay tuned as we bring the gospel in message and song, preaching Christ in all his fullness.

Hello, this is Philip Knowles, Minister of Southgrove Free Presbyterian Church, Walthamstow in London, giving you a warm welcome in the name of our Saviour, the Lord Jesus Christ, to our Let the Bible Speak radio ministry. It is our prayer that if you are saved by the grace of God, through faith alone in Christ alone, then you will grow as a Christian, strengthened in your Bible reading, prayer life, living for God, and increase in the knowledge concerning the gospel of Jesus Christ. And if there is one listening who has never received Christ as their only Saviour, then as the Bible speaks, may you understand that for God so loved the world that he gave his only begotten Son, that whosoever believeth on him should not perish, but have everlasting life. If we can be of any spiritual help to you, please make contact and accept a personal warm welcome to our Sunday services at 11 a.m. and 1 p.m. Or if unable to attend in person, please tune in to our services online, either by our church webpage or church Facebook page.

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Please listen along with me as I read Genesis chapter 41, verses 40 through 44. Thou shalt be over my house, and according unto thy word shall all my people be ruled.

He made him ruler over all the land of Egypt. And Pharaoh said unto Joseph, I am Pharaoh, and without thee shall no man lift up his hand or foot in all the land of Egypt. Amen. We know the Lord will add his blessing to the reading of his word.

When Joseph interpreted Pharaoh's dream, it was a message from God declaring what God had established and what he was about to do. Joseph instructed Pharaoh that a famine was coming. Therefore, preparations must be made during the next 7 years of plenty, because those years would be followed by 7 years of famine. Pharaoh was to look out a man, discreet and wise, and set him over the land of Egypt, a man that possesses understanding and wisdom, one qualified and suited to meet all the requirements to save the people from perishing. However, Pharaoh knew there was no man within his kingdom who was so discreet and wise. There was no one suited to rule over the land of Egypt, not even among his own counselors. Pharaoh even said to his servants, "Can we find such a one as this, a man in whom the Spirit of God is?" Pharaoh sees the man who is discreet, understanding, wise, worthy of leadership, one whose life is divinely touched. The message and meaning of the dream, which Joseph gave an answer to, caused Pharaoh to testify, "God hath showed thee all this." Pharaoh admits and recognizes the man chosen must be a unique man, something about that man that sets him apart from other men. The only one in his view was Joseph. He looks to Joseph because there's none so discreet and wise as thou art. He's seen in Joseph a walk that was pleasing, wisdom which was incomparable, and worth that was irreplaceable. Pharaoh must have Joseph, otherwise all will perish. Pharaoh knew Joseph alone could lead the people in the land to safety and deliver them from perishing in the famine. Joseph was appointed and anointed to accomplish his assignment. Joseph is one chosen out of the people and exalted high above all. And what a view we have of our heavenly Joseph, the Lord Jesus Christ. He is one chosen out from among the people as the only mediator between God and men. When all mankind sinned with Adam and fell in Adam in his first transgression, the fall brought all mankind into an estate or a legal position of sin and misery, so that the sinner's present position is without Christ, and a day of eternal wrath awaits. God will judge sinners according to his law. God's law has been rebelled against, and therefore his law calls for the rebel's punishment. The law cannot save. The law is our schoolmaster to discipline, to follow us. The law's accusation will not allow the accused to go freely. The law has found transgressions out. John chapter 5, verse 45. There's one that accuses you, Moses. We are condemned, condemned, condemned. Like Pharaoh and the people of the land, there is no one else who can spare us from perishing.

0: no one else who can give life when facing death. We must cry like Pharaoh. Can we find such a man as this, a man in whom the Spirit of God is? Praise the Lord, such a man has been provided to bring sinners from spiritual death to spiritual and eternal life, because grace comes by Jesus Christ. He is the only Saviour, the only mediator between God and man. There's none else. There's no other Saviour provided for sinners, only Jesus Christ the righteous. Christ was exalted, chosen out of the people to give eternal life, and that more abundant. He is the wisdom of God unto us. He understood what the law required to honour God. He understood what penalty must be paid to satisfy God's justice, to save sinners from the wrath that they deserve. Christ was the only one who could do and did all that was required to save from wrath to come. Therefore, believer, praise the Lord for that day. By grace you look to Christ as your only Saviour. He gave you power to become a child of God, to believe on his name. Unsaved one, you must look to Jesus Christ for eternal life. Flee the wrath to come. To look to anyone else, to look anywhere else, to find entrance to heaven, sins forgiven, is to fail, it's to perish. Just as Joseph stood before Pharaoh, so Christ stands before you. What will you do with Jesus? The people accepted Joseph's leadership. They accepted his provision. Will you accept the Lord Jesus Christ as your ruler, your king, your redeemer, your provision? What will you do with Jesus? Because what you do with Jesus on earth will be the answer what he will do with you for all eternity. If you're saved, you will enter into heaven and be with him for all eternity in praise, in worship, in glory and wonder. But you reject him on earth, despise him on earth, refuse him on earth. And when you die, you will perish for all eternity. You'll be cast into hell by him as your judge. O sinner, be wise unto salvation. Now is the accepted time. Behold, now is the day of salvation.
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0: That's beautiful, Andre Roux with the Johann Strauss Orchestra and Nearer My God to Thee. Well, we started on the 10th of August. What do we do then? We began to read through John's Gospel, and we've been through the whole storyline of Jesus' ministry as told by the fourth evangelist. And today, we get to the final five readings. So, the first of those, it comes from John 21. Coming up in our next reading, which isn't far away. But first, John Pantry and the Adoramus Choir, that's next.
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John Pantry in the Adoramus Choir and Sunrise to Sunset. Sunrise, oh, some hours off still, and sunset, of course, that's pulling in every day. The number of hours of daylight diminishing as we live out each day. Well, it's good to have your company this morning here on Hope in the Night. I'm Michael Vanstone, and we're picking up on the story of Jesus after his resurrection at the moment. And Jesus has just done an amazing miracle. He guided the disciples in a boat to a huge catch of fish. So let's see what happens when Jesus and his disciples regroup on the shoreline of the Sea of Galilee.

So Jesus has done a wonderful miracle. He's guided his disciples to a huge catch of fish. All they had to do was put their net over the other side of the boat. And now they realize it's him on the shore. And he's got breakfast waiting to share with them. "Bring some of the fish you've just caught," Jesus said. So Simon Peter went aboard and dragged the net to the shore. There were 153 large fish, yet the net hadn't torn. "Now come and have some breakfast," Jesus said. None of the disciples dared to ask him, "Who are you?" They knew it was the Lord. Then Jesus served them the bread and the fish. This was the third time Jesus had appeared to his disciples since he had been raised from the dead.

0: That's Adriana Arganda and Amazing Grace. Lovely version of a fabulous hymn. So glad you could join me this morning, Monday morning. And in case you've lost touch with the date, it's the 21st of September. So welcome along. In the next hour, more Bible readings, but we're going up to the news with this. It comes from Maverick City Music.
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7: The top stories this hour. Specialist courts for rape and sexual offences will be rolled out across England and Wales within 2 years. Trial dates will also be fixed from next month to try to prevent delays. The government's announcement of the changes credited Labour MP Charlotte Nicholls. She waived her anonymity as a rape victim to tell the Commons in March that she waited more than 1,000 days to go to court.
8: Every single one of those days was agony, made worse by having a role in public life that meant that the mental health consequences of my trauma were played out in public.
7: Princess Diana's brother says Harry and Meghan's media treatment echoes what happened to his sister. Earl Spencer's described press coverage of the Duke and Duchess of Sussex as a cancerous influence on their life. Police have made a second murder arrest after a woman's remains were found 7 years after disappearing. Bones were discovered in an area of shrubland in Feltham in West London in August after a wildfire the previous week. A Russian exit poll's projecting a convincing win for the ruling United Russia Party backed by Vladimir Putin. Votes have been cast for the past 3 days in the first parliamentary election since the 2022 invasion of Ukraine. In sport, Manchester United rescued a 1-1 draw at Fulham in the Premier League to avoid a third straight defeat in all competitions. Mateus Cunha scored in the 89th minute for the visitors. Boss Michael Carrick was impressed with how they responded to going behind to an own goal.
9: The boys could have thought, you know, it's one of those days and it's gone against us, but I really liked the reaction. The way we finished the game and come back into the game would be easy for that game to go in another direction. So, and we nearly won it at the end.
7: Early leaders Manchester City got past Sunderland 5-3 to maintain their winning start. Liverpool beat Bournemouth 1-0. And Rangers got a 1-0 win at rival Celtic in the Scottish Premiership. They're 2 points off the top of the table. From Sky News, I'm Cam Hall.
10: I'm Debbie from Leeds. I work with very vulnerable and damaged people, and I go between house visits and I have a car.

0: And when I put the radio on, I always like to choose a Christian radio station because I need to fill my mind with those things, because I hear such bad things sometimes in my job, and my mind can rethink the things that I've heard, and I play over the scenarios, and I feel I just need something of God to fill my mind. And when you're driving, you can't read, you can't look at things. So by having the radio, you're giving me that opportunity to hear God's word in song, in word, and hear testimonies. And it's so, so helpful. And it definitely helps me. Yeah, this is something that I know makes a difference in my life, but other lives too. And I've got friends who don't know Jesus, and I just pray that if they find this station, that their lives will be transformed. So thank you. I am indebted to you, really, because it helps me get through some really, really tough days. And it's just so important for me. And I just wanted to let you know what that means to me.
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2: Welcome to Be Still and Know. I'm Jonathan Edwards. This is our opportunity to hear what God is saying to us today. James chapter 1, verses 2 and 3. Consider it pure joy, my brothers and sisters, whenever you face trials of many kinds, because you know that the testing of your faith produces perseverance. Having problems, trials, and difficulties hardly sounds like the best way to create joy, let alone pure joy. So what is James talking about? He's taking his readers to the heart of the Christian faith, which turns everything upside down. James is not saying that when we face difficulties, it's a bundle of fun. He's speaking to people who knew what it was to suffer for their faith, and he wants them to know that when we place our difficulties in God's hands, he produces something incredibly exciting. Something which lasts, something which takes us closer to the heart of God, and that always produces joy. I'm not suggesting that you should now go out and tell your friends who are suffering at the moment that they need to burst into joyful song and perform cartwheels in celebration. That would be ridiculous and totally insensitive, so don't do it. But you can encourage them, because God is at work, and as they share their tough times with him, he will bless them and strengthen them and give them that perseverance which we all need in order to live effective and fruitful lives. Joy is the inevitable and amazing result of placing our lives in God's loving hands. So let me ask you, in what ways have you personally experienced joy in times of difficulty? And how could you pass on that encouragement to other people? Now let me pray with you. Lord Jesus, thank you for the good news that you are with us in every difficulty that we face. Thank you for your gift of joy, even in the toughest times.

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1: Well, I'm so glad you've joined me today, and I encourage you to join me every day for Be Still and Know here on Premier. 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God bless you.

Welcome to the second hour of this morning's Hope in the Night, Monday morning here on Premier Christian Radio. And I'm Michael Vanstone. Music and Bible readings from now until 4 o'clock in the morning, when, of course, we kick off the 3 hours of ministry that we bring you. Great preachers for 3 hours between 4 and 7. But coming up in a moment, we continue to read the last chapter of John's Gospel, the Gospel that tells us in a different way to Matthew, Mark, and Luke, the story of Jesus' life, death, resurrection. So we go back to John chapter 21 after we've heard from Shane and Shane.

0: So here is a very poignant part of John's Gospel. After breakfast, Jesus asked Simon Peter, "Simon, son of John, do you love me more than these?"
1: "Yes, Lord," Peter replied.
0: "You know I love you." "Then feed my lambs," Jesus told him. Jesus repeated the question, "Simon, son of John, do you love me?"
1: "Yes, Lord," Peter said. "You know I love you."
0: "Then take care of my sheep," Jesus said. A third time he asked him, "Simon, son of John, do you love me?" Peter was hurt that Jesus asked the question a third time. He said, "Lord, you know everything. You know that I love you." Jesus said, "Then feed my sheep."

0: But when the kindness and love of God our Saviour appeared, he saved us. Not because of righteous things we had done, but because of his mercy. He saved us through the washing of rebirth and renewal by the Holy Spirit, whom he poured out on us generously through Jesus Christ our Saviour.
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0: Michael W. Smith and On Christ the Solid Rock. It's Premier Christian Radio. Good morning to you. So glad you could join me, and especially so if it happens to be your birthday today. Now, if it is, you would be celebrating with H.G. Wells, the English novelist, historian, and critic. He was born in 1866. I said you would be. That is, if he was still alive. But given that he was born in 1866, you won't be surprised to know that he isn't anymore. He died in 1946. That's 80 years ago, isn't it? So happy birthday to you. Let's get back to the present. If it is your birthday today, 21st of September, then a very happy birthday to you. May God bless you. The other thing about today I want to mention right now, it is the autumnal equinox. And the sun today is directly above the equator, which means that day and night are equal length. And as of tomorrow, we get more night or evening or early morning than we do day. And daylight. Okay, so the nights really are drawing in as of tomorrow. They have been, obviously, since Midsummer's Day, but I think we'll notice it more and more as time goes on. I mean, you know, I was sitting in a chair looking out the window the other day, and it was about 7:30 in the evening, and it was getting distinctly dusky. That's not a word, is it? But it was dusk. That's the best way of putting it. And I thought, gosh, it's not that long ago. It was still light at 10 o'clock at night. So, yeah, time goes so quickly. Anyway, the autumnal equinox, that's what it's officially called, is today. Thanks for being with me this morning here on Hope in the Night. Coming up in a moment, Bernadette Farrell, Don't Go Away.
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We're going back very soon to John chapter 21, where Jesus has just had this conversation. Oh, for Peter, uncomfortable. And yet I'm sure as he looked back on it, vital. Because he denied Jesus three times. And now Jesus has asked him three times, do you love me? And he said, an unequivocal, yes, Lord, you know that I do. So what follows that conversation comes up next.

So Jesus has just told Simon Peter, look, feed my lambs, feed my sheep. And then Jesus goes on, I tell you the truth, when you were young, you were able to do as you liked. You dressed yourself and went wherever you wanted to go. But when you are old, you will stretch out your hands and others will dress you and take you where you don't want to go. Jesus said this to let him know by what kind of death he will glorify God. Then Jesus told him, follow me.

That's the Paul Leddington Right Singers and Stay Here. Up to the news at 3 o'clock then with the London Community Gospel Choir.

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5: The top stories this hour. Every Crown Court in England and Wales will have at least one courtroom dedicated to hearing rape and sexual offence cases within the next 2 years. Victims will also be offered a private entrance, while trial dates will be fixed from next month. As part of wider government efforts to tackle gender-based violence, a task force was announced yesterday to address misogyny. Rachel Bridges from a girl guiding group in Derbyshire.
6: We want all girls to know they can do anything, so we want to empower them to speak up. We want them to feel safe and have safe spaces to go to.
5: Princess Diana's brother says he felt it was his duty to write a new memoir about his sister, which has included damning claims about the king. He alleged that the then Prince Charles said we'll forget her soon enough following her death in 1997. Buckingham Palace says grief can cloud reason. Earl Spencer also says Harry and Meghan's media treatment echoes what his sister went through. Emma Jones is from Hacked Off.
7: You only have to look at stories about Meghan Markle and Prince Harry to see that there's still this monetized hatred. And I think that that element of press intrusion and harassment hasn't changed at all. And it won't change until the press are regulated.
5: Health leaders are encouraging families to have difficult conversations after a sharp decline in organ donation. NHS Blood and Transplant says urgent action is needed, with nearly 9,000 people on the waiting list. The Liberal Democrats want a Secretary of State for Civilian Readiness. They're arguing preparing for wars not being taken seriously enough. Manchester City leads the Premier League by 3 points as the only team with a perfect record going into the international break. It's after a 5-3 home victory over Sunderland. Liverpool are sixth after a 1-0 win at Bournemouth. And Rangers are just 2 points off the top of the Scottish Premiership after back-to-back victories over Celtic. A 1-0 win at Parkhead followed the 3-0 League Cup triumph at Ibrox the previous Sunday. From Sky News, I'm Cam Hall.
8: My name is Dion and I'm from Eastbourne. Premier Christian has been literally a godsend to me. 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To me, Premier is a lifeline to other people, to those who are isolated, and to those who need to know about the gospel. And I will encourage you to support Premier Christian Radio. 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I like to believe that when I found Premier Radio, someone sowed a seed that helped to plant the word of God in me and in my life. 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

That's the Celebration Choir and Draw Me Nearer. You're with Hope in the Night, and I'm Michael Vanstone. I keep you company every weekday morning, Monday to Friday, between 1 and 4 a.m. And it's lovely to have your company this morning. We've been reading through John's Gospel. Just two more readings to go. So therefore, you won't be surprised to know they're both from the final chapter of John's Gospel. So we pick up where we left off just now. That's after Dinah Wright.

So where we've got to in our readings through John's Gospel is Jesus and Peter having a very private conversation that obviously Peter was happy to relate later on so that John could record it in his Gospel. So Jesus has just said, look, you've got to follow me. And then the story continues like this. Peter turned around and saw behind them the disciple Jesus loved, the one who had leaned over to Jesus during supper and asked, Lord, who will betray you? Peter asked Jesus, what about him, Lord? Jesus replied, if I want him to remain alive until I return, what is that to you? As for you, follow me. So the rumour spread among the community of believers that this disciple wouldn't die. But that isn't what Jesus said at all. He only said, if I want him to remain alive until I return, what is that to you?

0: has Christine Ockles and Mitch Wong and Mighty to Save. It's Premier Christian Radio. Good morning to you, 3:30. So half an hour now before the ministry programmes begin after the 4 o'clock news update. So stay tuned for great preaching and teaching for 3 hours here on Premier Christian Radio between 4 and 7 a.m. Couple more things about today, the 21st of September. One, it's World Gratitude Day. What does that tell me? It's a good reminder that wherever anybody does anything kind or generous or just acts maybe normally, we express appropriate gratitude. We take nothing for granted. And that, of course, includes our relationship with God. We just review our lives and we look at what God's given us and we take some time out today. Need only be a few minutes, and we say, Lord, if it wasn't for you, I wouldn't have any of this. All this that I've got, all these relationships, these friendships, as well as the material things that are mine, well, they're not really mine. They came from you, and Lord, I'm deeply grateful. Yep, today, World Gratitude Day. The other thing is, the Roman Catholic Church today is recognizing this particular day, 21st of September, as an International Day of Peace. And even if you're not a Roman Catholic Christian, then it's a good opportunity just to remember that what God wants in this world, though it seems far, far away at the moment, is peace. Peace. Yeah? Let's pray today for peace in the trouble spots of the world. And let's bring it right down to home in any of our relationships that don't have any peace in them at the moment. Maybe a relationship has gone sour. So, two things. World Gratitude Day and the Roman Catholic Church recognizing today as the International Day of Peace. Let's just remember both those, shall we? September the 21st. Coming up in a moment, John Rutter and his choir.
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0: in Yay or Nay and playing our unbelievably exciting game, Spill the Tea
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0: See you there.

Well, it's a beautiful world in which we live, isn't it? For the beauty of the earth, John Rutter and his singers. Well, coming up in a moment, the final two verses of John's Gospel.

Well, Jesus and Simon Peter have been having a conversation, and they turned their attention, well, Peter did, actually, to the disciple whom Jesus loved. So let's go back to what Jesus is saying and to what is happening in the life of Simon Peter. The final two verses, then, of John's Gospel. This disciple, and that's the disciple whom Jesus loved. This disciple is the one who testifies to these events and has recorded them here. And we know that his account of these things is accurate. Jesus also did many other things. If they were all written down, I suppose the whole world could not contain the books that would be written.

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0: The Lord says,
1: I have told you these things so that in me you may have peace. In this world you will have trouble, but take heart, I have overcome the world. John 16, verse 33.

And that's an artist called Sharon and a song called Broken Hearts. Thank you so much for joining me this morning here on Premier Christian Radio. I'm Michael Vanstone. It's been a pleasure to have your company. I'll be back with you tomorrow. And tomorrow morning, we'll start a brand new series of Bible readings. So coming up after the 4 o'clock news is the Briscoes and Telling the Truth. God bless you. Have a great day.

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1: Michael W. Smith is coming to Scotland on Thursday, the 1st of October. 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
6: The top stories this hour. Rape and serious sex offence cases will be given fixed trial dates from October and within 2 years be heard in dedicated courtrooms in England and Wales. Chris Milligan reports.
7: They'll be rolled out across every Crown Court, giving victims private waiting rooms and special entrances. Ministers hope changes to the criminal justice system will put survivors front and centre and encourage more to come forward. Fixed dates rather than floating ones should remove the risk of delays. In 2025, rape cases took an average of 424 days to complete. The Tories say measures to address long waits were overdue.
6: Press treatment of Prince Harry and Meghan's been likened to what Diana went through, according to the late princess's brother. Buckingham Palace has distanced itself from allegations against the king in Earl Spencer's new book. Urgent action has been called for to help 8,700 people waiting for an organ donation. NHS Blood and Transplant says it's one of the most challenging periods in over a decade. A Russian exit poll's projecting a convincing win for the ruling United Russia Party backed by Vladimir Putin. It's the first parliamentary election since the 2022 invasion of Ukraine. Celtic manager Martin O'Neill says the international break is time to take stock after losing to Rangers again. The 1-0 Scottish Premiership defeat at Parkhead followed last Sunday's 3-0 capitulation in the League Cup at Ibrox. O'Neill says there's much to ponder.
8: Time for a bit of self-reflection as much as anything else, and I think these things are important. Of course, the players who are on international duty don't get that time, but the last time we had the international break, we came roaring back. We won all 7 games to take the league.
6: Rangers trail their old firm rivals by 2 points. And Manchester City lead the Premier League by 3 points thanks to a 5-3 victory over Sunderland. Manchester United sit 12th, needing a late equaliser to rescue a 1-1 draw at Fulham. From Sky News, I'm Cam Hall.
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13: I'd like to direct your attention to Paul's letter to the Philippians and the second chapter. This is what he says. If you have any encouragement from being united with Christ, if any comfort from his love, if any fellowship with the Spirit, if any tenderness and compassion, then make my joy complete by being like-minded, having the same love, being one in spirit and purpose. Do nothing out of selfish ambition or vain conceit, but in humility consider others better than yourselves. Each of you should look not only to your own interests, but also to the interests of others. Your attitude should be the same as that of Christ Jesus. Did you notice that, what he said? Your attitude should be the same as that of Christ Jesus. Now, that will leap off the page at you. He doesn't just leave it there, however. He then gives us a piece of poetry that scholars believe, in all probability, is a fragment of one of the earliest hymns of the Christian church. So there's something very special about this. It's rather interesting to notice the kind of things they were singing in those days. This is what he says. Your attitude should be the same as that of Christ Jesus, who, being in the very nature God, did not consider equality with God something to be grasped, but made himself nothing, taking the very nature of a servant, being made in human likeness. And being found in appearance as a man, he humbled himself and became obedient to death, even death on a cross. Therefore, God exalted him to the highest place and gave him the name that is above every name, that at the name of Jesus, every knee should bow in heaven and on earth and under the earth, and every tongue confess that Jesus Christ is Lord, to the glory of God the Father. Now, you'll notice that he's saying here, this is what I want you Philippians to do. Whatever happens, conduct yourselves in a manner that is worthy of the gospel of Christ. And to do that, it will be necessary in humility to consider others better than yourselves. That is a challenging statement. Now, the reason that the Apostle Paul is very much concerned about addressing these people on this subject of humility is that he understood the lack of humility, pride, is the most certain way of destroying the community of believers. In that church, there were people who were coming from a Greek or a Roman or a Greco-Roman culture, and there were also people who came from a Hebrew background. Now, their attitudes would be very, very different. Their cultures were extremely different. But they're all together now in a community of believers, and the possibilities of tension, the possibilities of stress and strain, the possibility of the unity being destroyed were immense. And Paul knew that unless each of them were willing to stay humble in this situation, the whole thing could fly apart. So now you have an interesting situation in this little church in Philippi. You've got people coming from one background that says, humility is not for us. We were born free. And the other people who say humility is the only appropriate response to our fundamental understanding of the world as it is. And the potential for a clash in that church is immense. Not only that, you've got people who are wrestling with the clash between their cultural norms and what the Bible is now teaching them. And so the possibilities for this little church coming apart at the seams are immense. And the Apostle Paul says, the only way you're going to hold things together and be the unified group that this city of Philippi needs in order for the purposes of God worked out through the church in this city to come to fruition, the only hope for it is that you adopt a humble attitude. Now, that's basically what this passage is about. So let me look at it in a little more detail with you for a few minutes. First of all, an explanation of why humility was necessary and expected in this fellowship of believers and in every fellowship of believers. The Apostle Paul says there are some very, very good reasons why you should be concerned about maintaining the unity of the Spirit that lack of humility would destroy. And here are some of the reasons. Number one, if you have any encouragement from being united in Christ. Here's the second one. If there's any comfort from his love. Here's the third. If there's any fellowship with the Spirit. Here's the fourth. If there's any tenderness and compassion, then he says, make my joy complete by being like-minded, having the same love, being one in spirit, do nothing out of selfish ambition or vain conceit, but in humility consider.

0: Now look at the second thing that he says. If there is any encouragement from being united with Christ, if any comfort from his love. From early days, I was taught that God has demonstrated his love towards us in that while we were yet sinners, Christ died for us. And my heart from early days was warmed with this tremendous sense of the love of God showered upon me and invested in my life by the Holy Spirit. And it has warmed and graced my life ever since. I'm loved of God. But then one day it dawned on me, it was incredible, that God actually loved some of you as much as he loved me. And I thought, no, no, that couldn't possibly be. But then I realized, it's true. Strange, but true. Now, this is what we have in common. If we're all united with Christ, and we have all been drawn by the love of Christ, all these different things really, really fade into insignificance, don't they?
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0: Read on. If you have any encouragement from being united with Christ, any comfort from his love, any fellowship with the Spirit. A person who's a believer has experienced the work of the Holy Spirit in his or her life. It's a fascinating work, this work of the Holy Spirit. It's a convicting work that begins to show a person the reality of their own fallenness and their own sinfulness, their own moral bankruptcy before God. It's the work of the Holy Spirit. It's a converting work. It works a work of change, a work of sense of forgiveness and of reconciliation to God. It's a convincing work of the Holy Spirit. He begins to convince us of the truth of who God is and what he has done and what he promises. And it is a conforming work. It begins to conform us gradually to the image of Christ. Now, obviously, all those things would preach and they need a lot of explanation. But the thing to realize is this: every believer to some extent has experienced the convicting and the converting and the convincing and the conforming work of the Holy Spirit. But here's the incredible thing: so has every other believer. Every one of you, however crusty, however stiff upper lip, however hard-nosed you might be on the outside, has been touched with the tenderness and compassion of the loving God who's drawn you to himself, every single one. Now, here's the point. It's the easiest thing in the world, in any community, for people, because of their differences, to so concentrate on their differences that tensions arise. But the only way that you can maintain the unity is to handle the tensions, and the only way that you can handle the tensions is to adopt a humble attitude to each other, and a humble attitude to the Lord, and a humble attitude about yourself. The Bible teaches that God detests pride. He just plain hates pride. The Bible doesn't say an awful lot about the stuff that God detests, but that's one of them. And it says it more than once. It clearly is something that sticks in God's craw, assuming he has a craw. It is something that he cannot tolerate. Now, why? Well, first of all, because pride is an attitude that refuses to acknowledge God's superiority. Pride will come through where a human being shows that he thinks that he and his opinions and his ideas and his plans are more significant than God's purposes and plans. He may say there isn't a God, or he may say there is a God, but I don't care what he says.

it is a God, and I know what he says, and I know he should have done it, but I'm going to do it anyway. It's called pride, and God detests that because it is an exalting of the self at the expense of the recognition of the sovereignty of God. Pride demonstrates itself in another way. It exalts itself over against the neighbor, the other person. It regards itself as being the most significant person in the world and that everybody else should recognize it. It assumes that it has rights second to no one else. And accordingly, it demeans the other person. God says you should love the other person. Pride says, no, I prefer to demean the other person. God detests it. So the Apostle Paul says what we need around here is some humility. Well, what does that look like? Well, he goes into specifics about it. He said, make my joy complete. And this is how you'll do it, by being like-minded, having the same love, being of one in spirit and purpose. Do nothing out of selfish ambition or vain conceit, but in humility consider others better than yourselves. And don't just look out for your own interests, but also for the interests of others. Now, we could spend time profitably in all those areas. We don't have time to do it, however, right now. However, let me just identify one or two things for you. It says that the humble person is the person who's going to work hard at like-mindedness. In the community of believers, if you've got people coming from one cultural background and people from the opposite, if you've got some people who think humility is a virtue and others think it's absolutely stupid, if you've got entirely different approaches to things, then, of course, it is perfectly possible that if they concentrate on their cultural norms and their own preferences, they will not have a meeting of the minds. They'll have a constant butting of heads. And this happens in many communities of believers. But the Apostle Paul says somebody's got to back off. Somebody has got to say, look, it isn't just a case of butting heads. It's a case of recognizing that our differences are secondary. Our commonalities are primary. What are the commonalities? We're all united to Christ. We've all been comforted by his love. We've all experienced the work of the Spirit. We all know something about compassion and the tenderness of God in our lives. Okay, let's major on those things and let's make the main thing the main thing. For the main thing is to make the main thing the main thing. The problem is in the church that very often the main thing that people insist on is not the main thing at all. It's their own personal priorities. And somewhere along the line, people back off humbly and say, what I think is not all that important. Let me try and find out what other people think, so that there might be a sense in which we can come together and instead of majoring on secondaries, we can come unitedly to be like-minded about the main thing. It's a beautiful thing when that happens. It requires just a little humility. Whatever happens, stay humble. Make my joy complete by being like-minded, having the same love. It's very easy to become angry with each other. It's very easy to be irritated with each other. It doesn't really take a lot for us to become envious and jealous and resentful of each other, sadly. However, because we have been drawn by the same love and have experienced the same tenderness and compassion, because we're indwelt by the Holy Spirit, the Apostle Paul thinks that it is perfectly reasonable to say we should humbly take the position now of saying, I choose not to be resentful. I choose not to be envious. This is what I choose. I choose to be primarily concerned with your well-being. In other words, I choose to love you. What a dramatic thing that is. But it does require a bit of backing off from my personal preferences. It's called humility. Make my joy complete by being like-minded, having the same love, being one in spirit and purpose. Don't just come to the point of saying, well, okay, if that's the way they're going to go, I guess that's the way they're going to go, but I'm not going to go with them. No, that would not be the united spirit. It would not be a sense of united purpose. It's not the case of saying, well, if that's the way they're going to go, I didn't agree with it in the first place, and I'm just going to sit here and wait until I can say, told you so.
No, it's going to be a case of this. The body is more important.

important than I am as an individual. I'm part of this body. And if this is the way that the body is going, God, just enable me with genuine spirit and genuine purpose to go along with my brothers and sisters for this reason. I'm united in Christ with them. I'm comforted by the same love they're comforted. I have fellowship with the same spirit. And there's a tenderness and compassion at work in all of us. God, grant me humility to get on board with who they are and what they're doing.

0: That's Stuart Briscoe on Telling the Truth, with powerful teaching on Christ-like humility. 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
1: Do nothing out of selfish ambition and vain conceit. One of the difficulties we have in the community of believers is that we can sound terribly sanctimonious at times, and we can spiritualize a whole lot of things. And not infrequently, we can make statements that are simply a cloak for nothing less than selfish ambition and vain conceit. You know, one of the commandments is, you shall not take the name of the Lord your God in vain. We use that to teach our kids they shouldn't say cuss words. I don't think that's what it means, really. I think what it means to take the name of the Lord of your God in vain is to attribute to the Lord your God things that have absolutely nothing to do with him. And perhaps the most common way of doing that is to cloak selfish ambition and vain conceit in sanctimonious terminology, which says, the Lord told me. Then he makes this wonderful statement. Oh, and this is the part that we usually spend time on in this particular passage. Verse 5, your attitude should be the same as that of Christ Jesus. And then he comes up with this beautiful passage, which basically says this, that the Lord Jesus was eternally used to heaven. And he voluntarily laid aside all the trappings and all the benefits and all the glory of being eternally part of heaven. And he volunteered to come down to a sin-stricken world. Lived 30 years in obscurity, self-imposed obscurity, took on a menial task, learnt servanthood. Then eventually embarked on his public ministry, and going into his public ministry, he was met by unbelievable opposition, unrelieved hatred and antagonism. Eventually was falsely accused, illegally tried, immorally sentenced, and cruelly crucified. And when he hung on that cross, he became the personification of sin itself, a sin offering for us. And on his defenseless head poured out the holy,

0: just God against the sins of the whole world. And he took it. And he went down into death, even the death of a cross. It's called humility. God raised him from the dead, took him to his own right hand and set everything under his feet and said, the day will come when you'll be seen to be King of kings and Lord of lords, and every knee will bow to you and every tongue will confess to you. And the Apostle Paul says to the Philippian Christians, you guys are arguing, you're fractious, you're breaking the unity of the Spirit because you're more interested in your own interests than the interests of another. You're not interested in the unity of the Spirit. You're not interested in being the body of Christ. You're all going after your own thing and you're contentious. Make my joy complete and just get a whole new attitude. And if you want a model, there it is. It's Jesus. Claim to be followers of Jesus, don't you? Why don't you follow him? Is Jesus the only one who should go through self-humiliation? Or is it that his followers become people who will say, it's not I, but Christ who lives in me? Paul says to the Philippians, you're doing very well, folks. You're a great joy to me. Now make my joy complete and learn, whatever happens, to stay humble. Well, this is a challenge for me. It's a challenge for you. But whatever happens, stay humble.
1: Words to live by. From Stuart Briscoe. 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Thanks so much for joining us today. 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

0: 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And on today's edition of The Word for Today, Pastor Chuck continues his message, Preach the Gospel to All Nations, as we pick up in Revelation chapter 14, verse 6. 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
1: Now I saw another angel flying in the midst of heaven, having the everlasting gospel to preach to those that dwell upon the earth, and to every nation and kindred and tongue and people. A local TV station recently was advertising that they were going to put this little angel up in the sky. And their satellite that they had raised so much money for was this angel that's going to fly through carrying the everlasting gospel, their own satellite up there. Unfortunately, it got lost in its orbit. And they haven't been able to find that angel. Let's hope it's not a fallen angel. I think that this is not a satellite launched from the space shuttle, but I believe that this is an actual angelic being. Now, the interesting thing to me is that he has the everlasting gospel to preach to those that dwell upon the earth, to every nation, kindred, tongue, and people. Now, what did Jesus say would have to happen before the end could come? And the gospel of the kingdom must be preached unto all nations, and then shall the end come. But interestingly enough, Jesus was talking about this same period of time, the last period of time during the Great Tribulation. It's all in context with the Great Tribulation. And the gospel shall be preached as a witness to all nations. Now, the church has taken that as a challenge, and they said Jesus can't come again until we've preached the gospel to every nation. Now, I believe that we should seek to preach the gospel to every nation, but I do not believe that our failure to do so is hindering the return of Jesus Christ, because I believe that that particular "and the gospel shall be preached as a witness to all nations" is a reference to this angel that flies through the midst of heaven, declaring the everlasting gospel to all of the nations, kindreds, and people. And he says with a loud voice that they should fear God, give glory to him, for the hour of his judgment is come, and worship him that made the heaven and the earth. Now, men foolishly are worshiping the heavens. They're worshiping the earth. They are worshiping, as Paul said, the creature more than the creator. Worship the God who made the heavens. That's the rational thing to do. It's irrational to worship creation. Creation testifies of a creator. The evolutionist worships creation. Because they did not want to retain God in their mind, God gives them over to reprobate minds. Professing themselves to be wise, they become fools because they worship and serve the creature more than the creator who is blessed forevermore. So in the proclaiming of the everlasting gospel, they are given words of wisdom, worship him who has made the heaven and earth and sea, and the rivers, and the streams, and the lakes. There followed another angel saying, Babylon is fallen.

and is fallen, that great city, because she made all of the nations drink of the wine of the wrath of her fornication. And we'll get now in chapter 17 complete details on this fall of Babylon as we read the very same thing, and we are given details on the fall of this great religious system of Babylon. And the third angel followed them, saying with a loud voice, "If any man worships the beast and his image, or receives his mark in his forehead or in his hand, the same shall drink of the wine of the wrath of God, which is poured out without mixture into the cup of his indignation, and he shall be tormented with fire and brimstone in the presence of the holy angels and in the presence of the Lamb." Now, this means that God is going to give every man a chance. First, the angel proclaims the everlasting gospel. Now, this angel warns man against worshiping the beast or taking his mark, so that if a man does take the mark, does worship the beast or his image, he is doing it knowingly, he is doing it willfully, in willful rebellion against God, because he has been deceived into thinking that in the final conflict that will soon be taking place, that Satan and the forces of darkness will be able to overcome the forces of light. You listen to those who are involved in the satanic cults and satanic worship today, and they do say, "Hey, we are winning. Just look around and you can see. Christianity doesn't have a chance. We're on the winning side." And they are advocating their victory. I heard some kid the other day advocating, he was a Satan worshiper, and declaring that, "Hey, we're winning. Just look at the world in which you live. We're winning. Evil is going to triumph over good." And they're declaring their victory, and they're actually deceived into believing that they will be able to triumph. Thus, when the angel goes through the skies warning them, they're taking the mark. After that will be a deliberate, willful act of rebellion against God. And that is why at this final opportunity, the gospel will be proclaimed. God would not proclaim it unless it were the opportunity of being saved. And there is that final rejection, that identifying themselves against God, and thus the wrath of God is to be poured out, the cup of his indignation. Indignation is an Old Testament word for the great tribulation. You find it used many times in the Old Testament in reference to the tribulation. "And he shall be tormented with fire and brimstone in the presence of the holy angels, the presence of the Lamb, and the smoke of their torment ascends up forever and ever. And they have no rest, day nor night, who worship the beast and his image, and whosoever receives the mark of his name." Now, here is the patience of the saints. Now, we were also told earlier the patience of the saints is to know that, you know, they that incarcerate them will be incarcerated and so forth. They that kill with the sword must be killed with the sword. Here's the patience of the saints in this point. "Here are they that keep the commandments of God and the faith of Jesus Christ. And I heard a voice from heaven saying unto me, Write." Now, the three angels flying through the midst of heaven, but now this is another voice from heaven. "Write, blessed are the dead which die in the Lord from henceforth." At this point, because of the great tribulation that's going to come upon the earth, those that are martyred by their refusal, blessed are the dead who die in the Lord, who die for their testimony for the Lord. For they have ceased from their labors, or they rest from their labors, and their works do follow them. Now this is also confirmed by the Spirit. "Yea, saith the Spirit. And I looked, and behold, a white cloud. And upon the cloud there was one sitting like the Son of Man, having on his head a golden crown, and in his hand a sharp sickle. And another angel came out of the temple, crying with a loud voice to him that sat on the cloud, Thrust in thy sickle

and reap. The time has come for thee to reap, for the harvest of the earth is ripe. And he that sat on the cloud thrust in his sickle and the earth on the earth, and the earth was reaped. An interesting passage, again, parallel passage in the book of Isaiah, of him who was coming, his garments were like those who had been treading in the winepress. Jesus, when he comes, is coming to clean up the earth and to establish his kingdom. And here is pronounced, the time has come. Thrust in your sickle, reap the earth. Another angel came out from the altar, which had power over fire, and he cried with a loud cry to him that had the sharp sickle, saying, thrust in thy sharp sickle and gather the clusters of the vine of the earth, for her grapes are fully ripe. Man has come to the fullness of rebellion against God, and the time of God's final judgments have come. And so the order to thrust in the sickle, and the angel thrust in his sickle into the earth and gathered the vine of the earth and cast it into the great winepress of the wrath of God. And the winepress was trodden without the city, and the blood came out of the winepress, even unto the horses' bridles, by the space of 1,600 furlongs, from Megiddo to Edom. And we read in Isaiah's prophecy that he will be coming from Edom with blood, or with his garments stained with blood. Who is this that comes, you know, with garments stained with blood? And in Isaiah's prophecy, from Edom to Armageddon is 1,600 furlongs. And when this judgment comes, the armies and the nations of the world will have gathered for a final conflict, seeking really to overthrow the Lord on his return. Psalms 2, God said, why do the heathen rage and the people imagine a vain thing? For they have gathered against the Lord and against his anointed, his Messiah, his Christ. The people imagining a vain thing, that they can actually overthrow Jesus Christ and prohibit him coming and establishing his reign. Knowing that he's coming again, knowing that he's coming to that area, they're going to gather together and they actually feel they can overthrow him. The people have imagined a vain thing, for they've gathered together against the Lord and against his Christ. But he saith unto me, ask of me, and I will give you the heathen for thine inheritance, and the uttermost parts of the earth for thy possession. For the Lord in heaven shall laugh, for he will have them in derision. I mean, the stupidity of Satan and man thinking that they could actually overthrow God. God will just chuckle at the thought. And now we come to the prelude to the final seven plagues by which God's judgment will be completed upon the earth, and the earth prepared for the reign of Jesus Christ. And I saw another sign in heaven, great and marvelous. There were seven angels having the seven last plagues, for in them is completed the wrath of God, filled up, accomplished. And I saw, as it were, a sea of glass mingled with fire, the sea of glass that is before the throne of God, now being mingled with fire for the fiery judgments that are to come. And them that had gotten the victory over the beast and over the image and over his mark and over the number of his name. And they were standing on the sea of glass, having the harps of God. And they sing the song of Moses, the servant of God. These are redeemed Israel who have been saved during the great tribulation period, who have received Jesus Christ as the result of the two witnesses and the 144,000 who will also be bearing witness to them at that time. So they sing the song of Moses, the servant of God, and the song of the Lamb, saying, great and marvelous are thy works, Lord God Almighty, just and true are thy ways, thou King of saints. Here's the song that is preceding the final

judgments of God poured out upon the earth, then again the justice of God is declared. All the way through this great tribulation period, voices from the throne, from beneath the throne, crying out, "Holy and just are thy ways, righteous and true are thy judgments." There will never be a question or a doubt of the righteousness of God. Man does that now. How can a God of love do this or that or the other? And man challenges the justice and the righteousness of God now. But when the final time comes, throughout eternity, there can never be any challenge of the fairness of God, of the righteousness of God, or of the judgments of God. There will always be that declaration of holy and true are thy ways, thy judgments, O Lord. Even as God sought to protect the innocence of Jesus in his death by many testimonies, Pilate examined him even by scourging. And after this Roman Inquisition, Pilate said, "I find no fault with him." Testimony of the innocence of Jesus. Judas, the one that betrayed him when he threw the money down on the floor, said, "I have betrayed innocent blood." A witness to the innocence of Jesus. And finally, even as he was hanging there on the cross, the one thief said to the other, "We're here because we deserve to be here, but this man has done nothing amiss." God protected the record. Jesus was innocent. He was the just one dying for the guilty. Now, through the great tribulation, God's justice, God's righteousness, God's fairness is constantly being vindicated and declared. "Just and true are thy ways, thou King of saints. Who shall not fear thee, O Lord, and glorify thy name? For only thou art holy, for all nations shall come and worship before thee, for thy judgments are made manifest." And after that I looked, and behold, the temple of the tabernacle of his testimony in heaven was opened. And the seven angels came out of the temple, and they had the seven plagues, clothed in pure and white linen, and having their breasts girded with golden girdles. So there are seven angels bringing now the seven final plagues, the judgments of God, and in this will the judgment be complete. And one of the four cherubim gave to the seven angels seven golden vials, little bowls, full of the wrath of God who liveth forever and ever. And the temple was filled with smoke from the glory of God and from his power, and no man was able to enter into the temple until the seven plagues of the seven angels were fulfilled. Now, there is in heaven a temple of which the earthly tabernacle was a model, the very presence and place of God's dwelling, there within the Holy of Holies. And now, even as when Moses established the earthly tabernacle and the presence of God came down like a cloud, and Aaron and the others could not stand to minister because of the power of God's presence that was there in this cloud. So now in heaven, as we see the temple of God, we see this cloud covering it during this final pouring forth of the judgment of God. And no man is allowed entrance during this period of time. I believe the reason why is that God is in his temple weeping over what is taking place upon the earth. You remember Jesus said to his disciples one day, "He who has seen me has seen the Father. Why sayest thou then, show us the Father?" You remember when Jesus was looking at Jerusalem and he began to weep, "O Jerusalem, Jerusalem, thou that stonest the prophets and all that have come from God to thee, how often

0: often I would have gathered you together as a hen doth gather her chicks, but you would not. And now is your city laid unto you desolate. Your children are going to be slain in the streets. They're going to put an embankment around you. And he was describing the agony, the judgment that was going to come upon Jerusalem because of their failure to recognize their day of visitation. If you had only known in this thy day the things that belong to your peace, but they're hid for your eyes. And now as the result of this, the judgment that's going to come. And Jesus was weeping as he could see the judgment that was going to come upon. Jesus said, if you've seen me, you've seen the Father. God does not delight in the death of the wicked. In fact, through the prophet Ezekiel, God said, turn ye, for why will ye die? Behold, I have no pleasure in the death of the wicked. I believe that God weeps over the wickedness of man and those who remain obdurate in their rebellion against God to death. And so as God's final plagues are poured out, the temple is closed for man, covered with a cloud. As I believe God sits in the temple weeping over what man has necessitated as a result of his rebellion. And God is forced to put away the evil in order to prepare the earth for the righteous reign of his Son throughout the kingdom age.
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0: May the Lord be with you and give you a beautiful week. Fearsome, awesome things are coming upon the earth. Jesus, in talking about them, said, pray ye always that you'll be accounted worthy to escape these things that are going to come to pass upon the earth, that you might be standing before the Son of Man. That is my prayer. I want to walk in close fellowship with Jesus Christ. I wouldn't dare walk any other way at this point. I am convinced that the day of the Lord is at hand. In the same place where Jesus said, pray that you'll be accounted worthy, he also said, when these things begin to come to pass, look up, lift up your head, your redemption's drawing nigh. Hey, we're not far off from that time when they will require everyone to take this mark in their right hand or in their forehead. The technology exists. It's being used in an altered form right now, already being used. The same system that can be easily transferred into everyone receiving that mark for identity. Look up, lift up your head, your redemption draws nigh. The Lord is coming soon. And the words of Jesus to us in this day is, watch ye therefore and be ready, for you know not the day or the hour the Son of Man is coming. Look up, lift up your head. Your redemption is drawing nigh. Walk with him. I would say run with him. God bless you as you run with Jesus this week.
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3: Matthew chapter 6, verses 25 to 27 and verse 34. 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Is not life more than food, and the body more than clothes? 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They do not sow or reap or store away in barns, and yet your heavenly Father feeds them. 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
1: The Bible tells us that we are, by nature, dead in trespasses and sins. And so we're born into that state. We remain in that until we are born again, until we are born of the Spirit. And then when we're born of the Spirit, that Spirit of Christ gives us the resurrected life of Christ and brings us out from the realm of the dead.
0: Today on Back to Basics, Pastor Brian continues his study in the book of Philippians. Join us as Pastor Brian begins his teaching on Philippians chapter 3, verses 11 through 16, in a message titled, Pressing Toward the Goal. And now, here's Pastor Brian.
1: Our scripture reading today is from Paul's letter to the Philippians, the third chapter. We're going to read verses 7 through 16. Philippians chapter 3, verses 7 through 16. Paul writes this, "But what things were gained to me, these I have counted loss for Christ. Yet indeed I also count all things loss for the excellence of the knowledge of Christ Jesus my Lord, for whom I have suffered the loss of all things and count them as rubbish, that I may gain Christ and be found in him, not having my own righteousness, which is from the law, but that which is through faith in Christ, the righteousness which is from God by faith, that I may know him and the power of his resurrection and the fellowship of his suffering, being conformed to his death, if by any means I may attain to the resurrection from the dead. Not that I have already attained or am already perfected,

Brethren, I do not count myself to have apprehended, but one thing I do, forgetting those things which are behind and reaching forward to those things which are ahead, I press toward the goal for the prize of the upward call of God in Christ Jesus. Therefore, let us, as many as are mature, have this mind. And if in anything you think otherwise, God will reveal even this to you. Nevertheless, to the degree that we have already attained, let us walk by the same rule. Let us be of the same mind. So we are currently going through a study of Paul's letter to the church in Philippi. And the theme of our study through Philippians is the fellowship of the gospel. And the reason we chose that as our theme is, first of all, because that was the situation with Paul and the Philippians. They were partnered together for the purpose of the gospel. You see, Paul had been the one who brought the gospel to Philippi, and a church was established. And then when Paul left them, they partnered with him so that more churches could be established throughout the Roman world, and that more people could come to experience the salvation of Jesus that they had experienced. And so they were in the fellowship of the gospel. But we also have this as our theme because that is what we want to do. We want to see the gospel expand through this series of teaching. Now, perhaps you're saying, well, what is the gospel? And of course, I think the term is familiar with probably most people, but a lot of people don't know the meaning. The simple meaning is good news. It means the good news. This is the good news that God has made a way for us, human beings, to have our sins forgiven. Our sins have been the thing that have separated us from Him. He's made a way for our sins to be forgiven so we could be reconciled to Him, come into a relationship with Him, and live in that relationship and enjoy the life of fellowship that God intended us to have. And He's done all of this through Jesus Christ. And as we put our personal faith and trust in Him, we enter into the fellowship with the Father through the gospel. We're going to talk more about that at the end of the teaching today, but that's just something that we always want to keep at the forefront of our mind. This is the good news. And I just want to say this as well. This is the news. It's always been good news, but it's really good news today in the context of so many people wondering, what does the future hold? And what is life all about? And what happens if I were to die? Those are real questions that we sometimes push to the side. But the gospel is the answer to all of those questions. And so, like I said, we'll come back to that, but we want to focus now today on the verses that we looked at together. And just quickly, in verses 7-9, Paul expresses his perspective on his past life's achievements and his present life in Christ. So as we see here, Paul says, what things were gained to me, these I have counted loss for Christ. Yet indeed, I also count all things lost for the excellence of the knowledge of Christ Jesus, my Lord, for whom I have suffered the loss of all things and count them as rubbish that I may gain Christ and be found in Him, not having my own righteousness, which is from the law, but that which is through faith in Christ, the righteousness that comes from God by faith. So Paul previously had put his confidence in his own righteousness. He was part of an elite group of Jewish religious leaders called the Pharisees, and they were confident that through their own law-keeping and their own righteousness, they could attain God's favor. Well, Paul came to the realization through an encounter with Jesus that that was not the case. That was impossible. That his own righteousness could never meet the requirement that God had. And so Paul says that he counts all of that previous righteousness that he assumed he had, he counts that as rubbish. That is no longer a factor. And he now

has fully embraced the righteousness that comes through the gift of God given, that comes through faith in Christ. Now, in verse 10, Paul expresses his desire to go deeper in this relationship that he has with Christ. And keep in mind that Paul is probably minimum of two, maybe close to three decades into this relationship with Christ. But he says in verse 10, he says that I might know him and the power of his resurrection and the fellowship of his suffering, being conformed to his death. So even after these decades of walking with and knowing and following and serving Christ, he still has this deep passion to know Christ in a deeper way. He says here again that I might know the power of his resurrection, the fellowship of his suffering, and being conformed to his death. And then he says this, if by any means I may attain to the resurrection from the dead. Now here's where we have to stop and say, wait a second, what does that mean? What is Paul talking about here when he says, if by any means I may attain to the resurrection from the dead? Because what it sounds like possibly he's saying is that he's not totally sure if in the end he will attain to the resurrection. It sounds like he could be indicating that he thinks that he somehow must work harder, that he must get to know Christ better so he can have a greater assurance that he will attain to the resurrection. And

What does Paul mean by, if by any means I may attain to the resurrection from the dead? This is what we need to understand. Paul is not talking about a future resurrection, the resurrection at the end of time. He's not talking about the ultimate goal of salvation to bring him into that resurrected, glorified state with Christ. He's not talking about something in the future he's hoping to attain, but a present experience of the resurrected life that Jesus gives to his people. And so if we just read what Paul said just a slight bit differently, we will understand the meaning of it. And this is the way I think we should read it, that Paul, when he says, if by any means I may attain to the resurrection from the dead, we should read it to the resurrection out from among the dead. You see, that's what Paul's talking about. Out from among the dead. Now, the Bible tells us that we are by nature, our natural state is dead in trespasses and sins. And so we're born into that state, we remain in that until we are born again, until we are born of the Spirit. And then when we're born of the Spirit, that Spirit of Christ gives us the resurrected life of Christ and brings us out from the realm of the dead. And so what Paul is really describing here is a life that's lived out of this state of deadness, this resurrected life, this life that Jesus gives to us that is his life that was demonstrated when he rose from the dead. Now, this is not the only place Paul says something like this, and it's always good to look for other passages that help us to understand what he's talking about. In Romans chapter 6, verse 4, Paul says something that is similar. And listen to what he said. He said, therefore, we were buried with him, speaking of Christ, through baptism into death, that just as Christ was raised from the dead by the glory of God the Father, even so we also should walk or live in the newness of life. So this is the same thing. He's talking about this newness of life, living this life out from among the dead, living this resurrected life, living, even though we're still in the world of the dead, so to speak, yet we are living a different life. We're living a life different than the life we used to live. We're living now the resurrected life. That's what Paul is talking about here when he says that I might know him, the power of his resurrection, the fellowship of his suffering, being conformed to his death, if by any means I may attain to the resurrection out from among the dead. Paul wants his life to be all that Christ intends it to be here in the present time. And as Paul is expressing this for himself, of course, this is also God through Paul expressing his desire for us, that we would live out from among the dead, that we, our lives would be lives that are like Christ because we are living in the power of the resurrected Christ. And so, Paul says here a number of things about living this resurrected life. And I want to just walk through a few of the things that Paul says in the portion of Scripture that we read today. So looking at verse 12, Paul says, not that I have already attained or am already perfected, but I press on that I may lay hold of that for which Christ Jesus has also laid hold of me. So this is where we see what is driving Paul. Paul wants to apprehend that for which he was apprehended by Christ. That's the using the King James terminology. Here in my New King James Version, it is laying hold of. So Paul says he wants to lay hold of that for which Christ laid hold of him.
And

And here's what we need to know. Christ laid hold of us for specific purposes. And Paul recognizes that, and he knows that. So what are those things? Well, first of all, and ultimately, Christ has laid hold of us so that we might obtain his glory. He laid hold of us ultimately so that we might one day be glorified with him and enjoy his presence eternally. So that's the ultimate purpose behind his laying hold of us. Paul expresses it this way in writing to the church in Thessalonica. He says in chapter 2, verses 13 and 14, he says, "But we are bound to give thanks to God always for you, brethren beloved by the Lord, because God from the beginning chose you for salvation through sanctification by the Spirit and belief in the truth, to which he called you by our gospel for the obtaining of the glory of our Lord Jesus Christ." So we were apprehended for the obtaining of the glory of our Lord Jesus Christ. That's the distant picture. That's where we are headed. But what Paul is talking about here when he says, "I want to lay hold of that for which Christ laid hold of me," he's, I think, more specifically in this context, he's referring to the present. And so as he refers to the present, what is he speaking of? Well, he's speaking of the fullness of God's plan for our lives here and now in both service and sanctification. Paul believed that Christ laid hold of him with a purpose in mind. And Paul says, "I want to lay hold of the purpose for which Christ laid hold of me." See, Paul's saying, "I want to enter into all that God intended for me when he saved me." And that would include, as I said, both service and sanctification. Now, so for Paul, here's Paul who, as I've already said, you know, at least two decades, maybe three decades into his service for Christ, is following the Lord. And if we know anything about Paul, we know that he wrote most of the letters in the New Testament. We know that he labored extensively. We know that he traveled the Mediterranean world, preaching the gospel, leading people to Christ, establishing churches, raising up leadership. These are all the things that Paul was engaged in doing. But he says that he wants to still lay hold of that for which Christ laid hold of him. Paul is saying, I want to, if there's more, I want to do more. I want to go further than I've already gone. You might look at Paul and think, well, you've already done so much. But for Paul, it was like, yeah, that I have done so much, but I want to do more. I want to lay hold of that for which Christ Jesus laid hold of me. But it wasn't only that, and I don't even think it was mainly that. I think when Paul says, "I want to lay hold of that for which Christ Jesus laid hold of me," I think he's even thinking more about the reality of becoming more intimate in his relationship with Christ, and therefore he himself becoming more Christ-like. You see, what Paul is even more concerned to make sure he does in his life is he wants to attain the place that God has for him in fellowship with Christ and in transformation by Christ into the likeness of Christ. As wonderful as it is to serve God, to be a servant of the Lord like Paul was, or many others have been in that role as well. And I can say this from my own experience, as wonderful as it is to serve God, God did not redeem me primarily to become his servant, but he redeemed me to become his son, in my case, and then maybe in your case, his daughter. He redeemed us to become first and foremost his children. He redeemed us so we could know him and have this deep, intimate relationship with him, and so that through that process, he could actually transform us into the image of Christ. So when Paul says, "I want to lay hold of that for which Christ Jesus has laid hold of me," I think Paul is talking more about going deeper with

with Christ personally and becoming more like Christ to those around him. Christ-likeness is what he's referring to. Now, how would we define that? What is this Christ-likeness that Paul is longing to attain? I think the best way to summarize it would be to just take the fruit of the Spirit as expressed in Galatians chapter 5 and just understand that as being a declaration, really, of the character of Christ. Now, remember, it's the fruit of the Spirit, the fruit of the Holy Spirit. So these are, in a sense, the attributes of the Holy Spirit. But of course, the Spirit is the Spirit of Christ as well. So as we look at the fruit of the Spirit is love, joy, peace, patience, kindness, goodness, faithfulness, gentleness, self-control, Galatians 5, 22 and 23. As we look at that, we can say this is Christ-likeness. Christ was, of course, the incarnation of love and joy and peace and patience and kindness and goodness and faithfulness and gentleness and self-control. So when Paul is saying that he's striving for Christ-likeness through deeper intimacy with Christ,

how is he going about this? Well, the first thing he tells us is that he is approaching it all with a realistic view of himself. And when we think about this, when we think about going deeper with Christ, when we think about becoming more like Christ, we, of course, we need to start as well with a realistic view of ourselves. And the realistic view of ourselves is

0: that there was still more that Christ wanted to do in him. Paul knew that. And if we're looking at ourselves honestly with a clear view, then we're going to realize the same thing as well. I have not attained. I'm not perfected. You think if anybody might have reached that goal, you think of somebody like Paul or maybe one of the other apostles, you would think, well, surely they got really close. Well, Paul says, I have not attained. I'm not yet perfected. Paul recognized in himself that there were still things that Christ needed to work into him, things that Christ needed to work out of him. And if we're honest, we're all going to feel the same way. And the circumstances sometimes of life, they bring out some of the areas where we need to continue to grow. This past week, I have to say that the Lord showed me some areas where I needed to continue to grow. I'm not perfected in these areas. So I have not attained. I have not been perfected. There are still plenty of areas in my life where I need to grow and become more like Christ.
1: 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And now, back with a final thought for today, here's Pastor Brian.
0: And so, Paul has a realistic view of self. And again, the realistic view is, I've not arrived. I need to keep growing. I need to go deeper. And as you're tuning in today, as you're listening, and I would imagine that maybe there are a few people that would say, well, no, I'm fine. I've arrived. I am perfected, but we know that that's actually delusional. But for those who are without delusion, who recognize we haven't been perfected, we still need to keep growing. So what's the process? And Paul, he then goes on and he shares with us the process. And so he says in verse 13, he says, brethren, I do not count myself to have apprehended, but he says, one thing I do. One thing I do, or as the New English Translation puts it, I am single-minded.

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1: And what our Lord is saying, no, you don't kill outwardly, but you kill with your heart. And you are able to restrain the actual murder because you're seeking so hard to be self-righteous and because you want everyone to look up to you, but inside you are a murderer.
2: Welcome to Grace to You with the Bible teaching of John MacArthur. I'm your host, Phil Johnson. Today we're beginning a series that should be of particular interest to those the world would call good people, the upstanding citizens who respect the rights of others, don't make major moral errors. It's a study on the judgment of God that's titled Without Excuse. Now, as we get started, I think it's safe to say that if there's one frustration people have these days with many court systems around the world, it's the leniency shown to guilty criminals. For nearly every crime, there seems to be an exotic excuse why the person isn't responsible. While excuses may sometimes work in the human courtroom, that won't be the case when people one day stand before God. Here were some of John's thoughts on that.
3: You probably remember a few years ago when somebody was accused of a heinous crime and went to court and took what was called the Twinkie defense, defended himself because he had eaten too many Twinkies and it somehow altered his thinking. Yeah, people would go to bizarre extremes to excuse themselves from their evil behavior. All of us can get good at that, making excuses for our behavior. And that leads me to say that we're going to provide you with a study that we're going to begin today titled Without Excuse. That's right, Without Excuse. It comes from Romans 2. That's a passage that spells out how God views the kinds of sins that so saturate our world today. This series on Without Excuse will answer questions like, why are people who have never heard the gospel still held responsible? Or where do good works fit into God's judgment? Or how can God claim to be loving but cast people into hell? Another question, what role does the created world around us play in God's holding mankind responsible for rejecting him? All these are questions of great importance because people always ask, why am I to be held responsible when I'm locked in sin? Why is it my fault if I don't believe? A timely study that goes to the heart of the self-indulgent, self-excusing times in which we live.
2: Yes, friend, this study will be provocative and it will cause you to think. So you don't want to miss a day. And now here is John MacArthur to begin his series called Without Excuse.
1: Romans chapter 2. Actually, verses 1 through 16 are a single section, and they present to us the principles for divine judgment, the principles on which God judges men. From chapter 1, verses 18 through 32, the Apostle Paul painted for us a vivid, striking picture of the character of the godless heathen system in its evil and debauchery. He also has clearly shown us that the wrath of God is working already in the world through the compounded sinfulness of men who have been abandoned by God. Men abandon God, and God abandons men to the consequence of their own sin, and thus the wrath of God is at work. Now, when you come to the end of chapter 1, if you've really thought about it, there's a very important question that is unanswered. And it is this. What about the good people? What about the moral people? The people who aren't murderers? who aren't liars and thieves and fornicators and adulterers? What about the basically good moral folks who are not idolaters, who have not, as it were, abandoned all sense of right and wrong and morality? What about the people who do not outwardly commit these vices? Where do they fit? Now, here's the key. There are in the world people who do not appear to be idolatrous. They may even identify with that religion which is true. In Paul's day, they would be the Jews. In our day, they would be the quote-unquote professing Christians who would want to uphold the moral standard of the Scripture. But because they are not true believers in God, though they want to uphold an external moral virtue value system, they cannot maintain it in their own lives because they cannot restrain their own sinfulness. Now, Paul then in chapter 2 sets about to expose the moralist, to expose the Jew, if you will, who is saying, we have not become idolatrous, we have not sunk to this level, we agree with your condemnation. Therefore, we are different than they are, we stand uncondemned. And they would have a false sense of security. But if you look at chapter 3, verse 19, which is right at the end of this whole section which indicts man, you will see that Paul has a purpose in mind. He says, we know that whatever things the law saith, it saith to them that are under the law, and here it comes, that every mouth may be stopped, and all the world may become guilty before God. Now, stop there and go back. The whole basis of the Christian gospel is only understood insofar as people understand that they are guilty before God. Whether they are the immoral man of chapter 1 or the moral man of chapter 2. Whether they are the Gentile of chapter 1 or the Jew of chapter 2. Now, Paul in chapter 2, I believe, may have had the heathen moralist in mind. The man who thinks he's moral and wants to uphold a moral ethical code. But more than that, he had the Jew in mind. The Jew traditionally believed that God was going to blast the heathen out of existence because of their sin. As in the case of Jonah, he would wipe out the Ninevehs of the world, as it were, unless they repented. But he also believed that no Jew would ever experience that kind of condemnation with the pagans. They believed that because they were Jewish, born into the line of Abraham, because they were circumcised, and because they kept the trappings of the Jewish religion, that they were exempt from any judgment. Now, you can see this from two angles. Number one, they believed in a salvation by works. They believed in what

we would call legalism, salvation by works. They thought that because they were in the nation and because they kept the traditions and because of their physical identification and their religious identification together, they were exempt. They were in the chosen people. You could also say they believed not only in salvation by their works then, but salvation by their covenant. Because they were circumcised on the eighth day, because they went through that sacramental situation, that ritual, they therefore were in the covenant. There are people like that today. They've been baptized. They go to church. They belong to a church. They keep the rules and they act on a moral basis outwardly. They're self-righteous. They try to do what's right and they just don't think they're going to be judged. They really don't. That's basically true. And that's why you hear so very often people say, well, God would never do that to me. I mean, I've been a good person. The moral, self-righteous people, frankly, are the hardest people to reach. They're much harder to reach than the reprobates who hit the bottom and have no other options. So Paul goes from the reprobates in chapter 1 to the moral people in chapter 2. And with great force and great clarity, he points out that the ethical, moral person, even the Jew, is going to find himself in the same hell as the Gentile pagan idolater if he keeps going the way he's going. Now, there are six principles of judgment in this first 16 verses. He judges men on the basis of their knowledge. He judges them on the basis of the truth. He judges them on the basis of their guilt. He judges them on the basis of their deeds. He judges them with impartiality, and he judges their motives. Those are the six elements that come together to show how God judges. Now, let's look at the first one in verse 1. Knowledge. Therefore, thou art inexcusable, O man, whosoever thou art that judgest, for wherein thou judgest another, thou condemnest thyself, for thou that judgest doest the same things. Now, let's see what this is saying. Fascinating verse. It begins with therefore. What he's saying is this. And the therefore ties us, doesn't it, backwards to the previous chapter. Some people have been confused by that therefore, but there's really no reason to be. Listen. Because what was true of those in 1:18 to 32 is also true of you, you are also without excuse. That's the connection. If you go back to verse 18, watch. Here it is. For the wrath of God is revealed from heaven against all ungodliness and unrighteousness of men who hold the truth. Verse 19. That which may be known of God is manifest in them. In other words, because they know the truth, the end of verse 20 says they are without what? Excuse. Now go right to verse 1 of chapter 2. Therefore, you also are inexcusable, O man. Why? Implication, because you also know the truth. And you know how you prove that you know the truth? You prove it because you are judging others. And if you have a criterion by which to judge others, you prove that you must know the truth. You're just as inexcusable. Now, they knew the truth. Obviously, they knew the truth. It was clear that all men knew the truth from chapter 1. And what was true of those people is also true of the Jew in chapter 2. They knew not only from external natural revelation, they knew from conscience. Look at chapter 2, verse 14. The Gentiles do by nature the things contained in the law. And if it's the nature of a Gentile, if conscience is a part of him, then conscience is a part of a Jew as well. If conscience is in an immoral man, conscience is also in a moral man. So they also knew by natural revelation. They also knew by conscience, but more than that, the Jew, the moral man, the one who attaches himself to the worship of the true God, knows from the very law of God itself. Look at chapter 3, verse 1. What advantage then hath the Jew?
What advantage is there to being a Jew, and what profit is there to be

part of the circumcision, much every way, chiefly because unto them were committed the oracles of God. So they knew, and therefore they are just as inexcusable or more inexcusable. For they not only have the light of nature, they have the light of conscience, and they have the light of the revealed word of God.

glory, the covenants, the giving of the law, the service of God, and the promises, whose are the fathers, and of whom concerning the flesh Christ came. In other words, they have all the benefits, all the revelation. So he says, therefore, you're without excuse. Oh man, that means anybody. And that really gives us not only the Jew, but beyond to any moralist who thinks he's exempt from judgment because he has not sunk to idolatry, he has not sunk to homosexuality, he has not sunk to the reprobation of the former passage. Any moralist in view who is saying, look, I'm not in that category, he says to him, you are also inexcusable, oh man. And that little phrase, oh man, is used also in verse 3 and later in chapter 9. It's just a very general reference. You're inexcusable. And you say, why? Because you know. You have the knowledge. In fact, you have a more complete knowledge, so you're even more inexcusable. You might even want to know, too, that the Jews who would be exposed to this chapter would even have known of Christ. And that would put them at the very top of the inexcusable list, wouldn't it? The Hebrews 10 people who had received the much severer punishment because they had counted the blood of the covenant an unholy thing and trampled underfoot the blood of Christ. You see, they were at the top of the inexcusable list. And they know God's standards. How do we know? Look at the next phrase. Whosoever thou art that judgest. You betray that you know God's standards when you apply them to somebody else. Anyone who sits in the seat of moral judgment, anyone who sits in the seat of condemning others for their sin, proves that he himself is inexcusable. If he can judge sin in others, then it gives evidence that he knows the standard. You want to know something interesting? Look at the verse 32 at the end of chapter 1. It says, even the pagans know the judgment of God, that they who commit such things are worthy of death. Even the pagans know what is right and wrong. Even the pagans can apply God's standard to their own life if they chose. Much more you who have received his revelation. And you who sit in judgment on the pagans give evidence that you know. This would be like a judge who condemns a criminal by applying the law. He therefore makes himself responsible, obviously, to keep that same law if he's going to sit in judgment on somebody else. And then he goes to the next statement, powerful. For wherein thou judgest another, thou condemnest thyself. Now, when you show the law of God as applied to somebody else, you prove that you know that law, and in knowing that law, you condemn yourself. A pretty powerful statement. You condemn yourself. And this is really what Jesus said. If you look for a moment at Matthew 7, you can see where Paul got this whole thing. Through the inspiration of the Holy Spirit, he was really restating what our Lord said in Matthew 7, verse 1. Judge not that you be not judged. Now, what this means is not don't make a proper evaluation. You're supposed to make a proper evaluation of things. It even tells you to do that later on in the same chapter when it gets down into verses 15 to 20 and tells you to examine and make a decision based upon the fruit that you see in someone's life. But what it means here is stop criticizing. Stop being condemning and censorious and critical and fault-finding and self-righteous. Stop playing God. Stop trying to impugn people's motives when you can't even read their hearts. Stop pushing your criticism to the point where you're playing God. Because in verse 2, with whatever judgment you judge, you will be judged. And with whatever measure you measure, it'll be measured to you again. In other words, if you show that you can judge everybody else, then you show that you ought to be judged by that same standard. If you know it so well to apply it to other people, you better make sure it isn't going to be applied to you. And then the Lord goes on in chapter 7 to talk about before you get a splinter out of another guy's eye, why don't you get a 2x4 out of your own eye? It's a fatal tendency, isn't it, to exaggerate the faults of others and minimize our own. And this was the classic line of the Jew who sat in judgment on everybody and thought he himself was exempt. And God says, you're not exempt.
Not only are you not exempt, you're even

0: inexcusable, and you prove it because you are applying the law to somebody else, which proves you know it, and it's going to condemn you too. Well, why should it condemn them? This is the key, the end of the verse. For you that judge are doing what? The same things. You're doing the same things. Now, immediately, whoever this imaginary Jew might be that's in sort of a diatribe with Paul, he is going to say, what do you mean? I do not do those things. I am not committing those sins. I am a moral man. I keep the law of God. Like the rich young ruler, all these things have I done from my youth. Boy, what an illusion. I'm a moral man. What do you mean I've done these things? Look at Matthew 5. Let's find out. Listen to how the Lord zeroed in on this problem. Verse 21. And he said earlier, I'm come to fulfill the law. And here I'm going to reiterate what it is. You have heard that it was said by them of old is a statement that means your rabbis taught you this. Your rabbi said, thou shalt not kill. And so you say, we don't murder. Oh my, we would never do that. But I say unto you that whoever is angry with his brother without a cause shall be in danger of judgment. And whoever says to his brother, Raca, shall be in danger of the council. And whoever shall say, thou fool, shall be in danger of hell fire. And what our Lord is saying, no, you don't kill outwardly, but you kill with your heart. And you are able to restrain the actual murder because you're seeking so hard to be self-righteous and because you want everyone to look up to you, but inside you are a murderer. So it may not be apparent. You see, that is all that false religion can do. It cannot actually restrain the sin in the heart, although it can mask it with a self-righteousness. And if you go further to verse 27. You have heard that it was said, your rabbi said, thou shalt not commit adultery. And so you don't say, you say, we don't do that. Oh, we don't commit adultery. But I say unto you that when you look on a woman to lust after her, you've committed it already with her in your heart. You are able to restrain it on the outside to perpetuate your hypocrisy, but not on the inside. And then he goes on to say, you also commit adultery with your divorces. Verse 31 and 32, you know what they did? When they wanted to commit adultery, they didn't just go commit adultery. They divorced their wife and married the one they wanted to commit adultery with, and they legalized it. And that's why the Lord says, when you're putting away all your wives, you're proliferating adultery all over every place. You're technically getting around adultery, but you're divorcing your wife to do it, and that's a sin. And then in verse 38, he says, your rabbis taught you an eye for an eye and a tooth for a tooth. You know what the rabbi said? Get your vengeance, man. Get your vengeance. Get it. If somebody does something to you, you do it back. And you say it's biblical, eye for an eye, tooth for a tooth. But that statement was for the law courts, not for personal activities. We have laws to take care of that. And I tell you that when somebody hits you on one cheek, turn the other. In your personal relationships, you see, you've missed the whole point. You're a vengeful sinner's. Well, he went all the way through chapter 5 with that stuff. And as I said, they could restrain the outside. Oh, we don't kill. Oh, we don't commit adultery. Oh, we don't lie. We just say King's X. See, we have our fingers crossed behind our back. And we only do what the Bible says, an eye for an eye and a tooth for a tooth, which was nothing but a cloak for their revenge. You see, self-righteous people make two fatal mistakes. They misunderstand the height of God's law that encompasses even the inside, and they misunderstand the depth of their sin. They miss both of those.
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7: The Bible says God is unchanging, the same yesterday, today, and forever. But in Jonah, God seems to change his mind about Nineveh. How can that be? Today on Turning Point, Dr. David Jeremiah explores that particular passage and explains the apparent contradiction. If you need reassurance of God's steadfastness, stay tuned as David introduces his eye-opening message. Does God change his mind?
8: Well, you know, the Bible says God's word is this, I change not. And we're told that Jesus Christ is the same yesterday, today, and forever. So how can God change his mind? We'll get to that in just a moment. But first, let me remind you that the study guide for this particular series, Jonah, the Runaway Prophet, is available. And I recommend it as a tool for your small group Bible studies. And you can use this for everyone in the group. You get one, you get the CDs, you're the facilitator, you stay a little bit ahead of everyone and move the discussion through the life of Jonah. What a great study. And it will have an impact on the lives of the people who go with you through the study, I promise. Go to davidjeremiah.org. You will find this study guide and many others available there for your use. Here is a wonderful discussion of a question that plagues a lot of people. If God is unchangeable, how does he change his mind? Right now, we're going to find out about that here on Turning Point. During the Civil War, President Abraham Lincoln had a general named George McClellan. McClellan was brilliant in many ways. He rebuilt and trained and led the demoralized Union Army, organized it, inspired loyalty among his troops. In fact, they loved him so much, they called him Little Mac. But he had one major problem. He could not make decisions. He couldn't make up his mind. He would say, we're going to do this, and then not do it. He would settle on a strategy, then change it. He would commit to a timeline, and then abandon it. And every new piece of information sent him back to the drawing board. He had his troops ready to fight, but he could never pull the switch to do it. And Lincoln, who he worked for, was so frustrated that he reportedly one time came to him and said, if General McClellan is not going to use the army, I would like to borrow it for a time. Because he got so frustrated watching this guy change his mind. But we've all had people around us who tell us they'll meet us.

somewhere and we take them at their word, they don't show up. Or you try to make a simple plan and they respond with uncertainty and hesitation. Over time, those kinds of relationships can become quite frustrating. And that raises the question, is God like that? I want to approach that question from one verse at the end of the third chapter of Jonah. In many ways, I would like to skip over this verse and go on to the rest of the story. But I can't do that because it's important that we talk about it. Here's the verse. Then God saw their works, that they turned from their evil way, and God relented from the disaster that he had said he would bring upon them, and he did not do it. The Bible says God relented. At first glance, it sounds like God changed his mind. The Bible consistently teaches us that God is changeless. I mean, theologians call this the immutability of God. We see this clearly in Malachi 3:6, where we read, "For I am the Lord God, I do not change, therefore you are not consumed, O sons of Jacob." Or Hebrews 13:8, "Jesus Christ the same yesterday, today, and forever." James 1:17 says, "Every good gift and every perfect gift is from above and comes down from the Father, with whom there is no variation or shadow of turning." In other words, God is unchanging and unchangeable. What God is today, he has always been, and what he has always been, he will always be. It is not proper to speak of what God will be or what God has been, because we can only speak of what God is. God lives in the forever present, not in the past, not in the future. God is. Not God was or God will be, God is. He never changes. And that's the truth of the Bible. That's what we have known, most of us, all of our lives. One man, A.W. Pink, explained it this way. He said, "God cannot change for the better, for he is already perfect. And being perfect, he cannot change for the worse." So students of the Bible know that God is immutable, that he never changes. That's what the Bible says. But they also know there are several passages in the Old Testament where God is described as changing his mind. For example, in 1 Samuel 15, the Bible says God regretted making Saul king. Here's what it says. "I greatly regret that I have set up Saul as king, for he has turned back from following me and not performed my commandments." And then in Genesis 6, concerning the generation before the flood, here's what God says about that. "And the Lord said, I will destroy men whom I have created from the face of the earth, both man and beast, creeping thing and birds of the air, for I am sorry that I have made them." Did you read that? And then in Jonah 3:10, God relents from the judgment he had announced against Nineveh. In the case of Saul, God regretted. In the days of Noah, God was sorry. And in Jonah 3, God relented. Some of you are thinking, now there's a contradiction in the Bible. It's in all of those books about the contradictions of the Bible. This is one of them. But before you reach that conclusion, let me just say this. These are not contradictions. Properly understood, they reveal one of the most powerful truths of the Scripture. They do not weaken the changeless character of God, they strengthen it. There never has been a time when this truth is more needed than today, because everywhere you look, there's fluctuation and change. And sometimes you wonder if anything's going to be stable ever again in your whole life. At a time when people are grabbing for anything that will stay put, it's wonderful to have a steadfast God we can trust, who's always the same. But what about these verses? First of all, let me say, this is not a contradiction, it is an accommodation. Put on your thinking cap and follow me. Here's what you need to understand. The Bible says that this God we're talking about is a spirit. John 4:24 says, "God is spirit, and those who worship him must worship him in spirit and in truth." How many of you have ever seen a spirit? Don't raise your hand.

You can't see a spirit because a spirit doesn't have a body. So how do we understand God, who's a spirit? He doesn't have a body. We do. God speaks in spirit language. That's where he lives. We live in human language. And learning is taking what you do not know, and on the basis of what you do not know, coming to

already know to grasp what you do not yet know. So how could we know God unless he revealed himself to us in terms we can comprehend? I have no knowledge of spirit beings. I don't know how to comprehend them. Theology has a word for this process. It's a big, long word. It's anthropomorphism. It is made up of two Greek words, one anthropos, which means man, and morphe, which means form. And anthropomorphism is language about God put into human form. Without these, we would never understand God. That is just simply true. Let me show you what I mean. In Deuteronomy 33:27, we read, "The eternal God is your refuge, and underneath are the everlasting arms." Does God have arms? Does the Spirit have arms? Of course not. But God does what arms do. He upholds and undergirds his people. So how does he communicate our security to us? He gives us a picture we understand. Everlasting arms. Aren't you glad for the everlasting arms that hold you? That is who God is. We know that because he speaks in terms we can understand. Here's another one, John 10:29. "My Father who has given them to me is greater than all, and no one is able to snatch them out of my Father's hand." So does God have a hand? Does the Spirit in heaven have a physical hand? No. But aren't

He's the sovereign God of the universe. 2 Chronicles 16:9 says, "For the eyes of the Lord run to and fro throughout the whole earth." Does God have eyes? A spirit does not have eyes as we do. A spirit has something way greater than that, universal presence and perfect awareness. But to help us understand this spirit God, he uses language of accommodation. He uses the eyes of God. Isaiah 59:1 says, "Behold, the Lord's hand is not shortened that it cannot save, nor his ear heavy that it cannot hear." Does God have ears? But God hears us when we call upon him. He's aware of us when we cry out to him. How can we understand that unless we understand it in terms we already understand? We can't understand a spirit, but we can understand God when he makes himself available to us in human language. Here's the last one. Isaiah 58:14 says, "The mouth of the Lord has spoken." Does God have a mouth? You see, these are human terms, and God accommodates himself to our language to reveal to us who he is so that we can understand. Now watch carefully. The greatest accommodation ever given is the incarnation. How did God reveal himself? He sent his own son to be born into human flesh, to become a man, to show us God. In him, we see who God is. When you know Jesus, you know God, because Jesus is God. And that is the greatest anthropomorphism of all, God becoming one of us. He walked this earth. He lived among us. We saw him. We understood the Father. And when people said to Jesus, "Jesus, show us the Father," he replied, "If you've seen me, you've seen the Father." He is the physical representation of the God of heaven. The wonder of the incarnation is that Jesus is both fully God and fully man. So he has arms and human nature, even though God by nature doesn't have a body. So when the Bible says God repents or God speaks in human terms, it is God accommodating himself to us. He's helping us to understand how his unchanging character relates to our changing human situations. This is not a contradiction. It's an accommodation. It is God communicating in terms we can comprehend. Thank God he has done that. Otherwise, we would know nothing of the God we love and serve. And it's not only not a contradiction, but an accommodation. It's also an affirmation. This is not a contradiction. Someone has said it this way. This is exactly because God does not repent that he must seem to repent when man changes his mind. Now listen to me carefully. Don't get lost in this. God's repentance is not the changing of his will, but the willing of a change. When we change, God changes. God is immutable, but he is not immobile. He consistently pursues a righteous course, and his attitude is applied according to every moral change in man. God's unchanging holiness requires him to treat the wicked differently from the righteous. Here's what's unchanging about God. He is perfect. He is changeless. He is righteous. If he is righteous and he does not deal with the wicked, he becomes unrighteous. God cannot become unrighteous. God is who he is. So when God is who he is, our response to him sometimes looks as if God is changing, but he's not. We're the changing ones. Did you know the sun isn't fickle because it melts wax and it hardens clay? The change is not in the sun, but in the object upon which it shines. When man changes his behavior, God, in order to remain unchanging, deals with each person according to that change. Our culture says everyone must be treated the same or it's not fair. Even the parables of the New Testament challenge that idea. If God treated everyone the same, regardless of their response to him, he would not be unchanging. His character would be compromised.
If God treated those who reject him with the same grace he gives those who receive him, he would not

0: be just. That would contradict his unchanging character. The sun remains the same. Wax melts, clay hardens. The apparent change is not in the sun, but in the object. God preached judgment to Nineveh through Jonah. He said, in 40 days, judgment will come. He did not change his determination to judge wickedness. But when they repented, God dealt with them consistently with his character, and judgment was withheld. Read the book of Nahum. I know you probably won't, but I'm going to tell you anyway. Read the book of Nahum. 100 years after Jonah, Nineveh again had the opportunity to repent, and they did not. The city was destroyed. Was God different in Jonah than in Nahum? No. His character didn't change. Man's response changed. That's where you see the difference. That does not frighten me or weaken my confidence in Scripture. It affirms what I know, that God never changes. He's the only one you can count on to be the same. When we change, and that change affects our relationship to Him, there will be consequences, but it's not God changing. There's a story about a ship moving through thick fog, and the visibility is almost zero. The captain sees a light ahead and radios, "Turn 25 degrees to the south." The response comes back, "You turn 25 degrees to the north." He repeats the command and gets the same answer. Finally, he pulls rank. "This is a U.S. Navy admiral. Change your course immediately." And the fry comes back, "This is the keeper of the lighthouse. Your move." I kind of laugh at that, but let me tell you, God is the keeper of the lighthouse. He never changes. When we change, sometimes it appears as if he does. So when you see this, it's not a contradiction. It's an accommodation. And it's not a contradiction, but an affirmation. And it's not a contradiction, thirdly, but an application. The Lord is consistent. He is always willing to spare the sinner who turns to him. Ezekiel 33:11 says, "As I live, says the Lord God, I have no pleasure in the death of the wicked, but that the wicked turn from his way and live. Turn from your evil way, for why should you die?" That is the heart of God. He is not inflexible, immobile, or uncaring. He does not say, "Obey or perish," without compassion. His heart is to bring as many as possible to himself. That is why we are sent into the world as missionaries. We invest millions of dollars in the message that goes out from this country because God is not willing that any should perish. And there are always two responses before us. James 4:6 says, "God resists the proud and gives grace to the humble." Here in this room today, we are either resisting the proud or we have accepted God's grace. Is God different when he resists the proud than when he gives grace to the humble? No. He's the same God in both cases. When he gives grace, when he resists, he's consistent with who he is. His nature does not change. Romans 6:23 says, "For the wages of sin is death, but the gift of God is eternal life through Jesus Christ our Lord." Is God different when he gives life than when he assigns death? Nope. He's always consistent with who he is. He's the holy, righteous, unchanging God. You and I live in a generation where no one wants to say anything negative. I know some preachers that make it their purpose not ever to preach anything negative. Ever, ever. We preach the love of God, but we avoid speaking judgment. But if you remove the judgment from God, you distort his nature. He is both the God of love and the God of judgment. His holiness requires both. If God could say to someone who violates his nature, "You know what? Today I'm in a good mood. Come on in. We'll just put you in here with the rest of the brothers and sisters." That would compromise his integrity. He would cease to be unchanging. He would cease to be God. God must consistently, always act with his nature so that he can be the unchanging God. His nature never changes. The beautiful truth is this: when the individual changes, God responds in perfect consistency with who he is. From our perspective, it appears that God has changed his mind, but God hasn't changed. The individual has changed. That change aligns with the gracious aspect of God's nature, where before it stood under his judgment. When I see how Scripture holds this truth together, I just marvel at the greatness of God. He can offer grace and at the same time say, if you reject that grace, my nature requires a penalty. 2 Peter 3:9 says, the Lord is not slack concerning his promise, as some count slackness, but is long-suffering toward us, not willing that any should perish, but that all should come to repentance. It is God's will that every person come to repentance. It is his will that you meet him on the side of grace, not on the side of judgment. God is as consistent today as he has always been. If you return to him, respond to him, repent of your sin, God will receive you. You may say, well, Pastor Jeremiah, you don't know me. I've gone way too far. No one has done too much. Anyone can be embraced by his grace if you will receive him. Jonah certainly proves that to us. If God extended grace to the violent people of Nineveh, then that same God who is the same yesterday, today, and forever will grant grace to anyone who reaches out to receive his offer. He's the same God. God won't change his mind about that. It's something you can count on. It will be that way tomorrow and every tomorrow between now until eternity. God is the same. God is not done with you. You might be done with God, but God is not done with you. He's the changeless God, always available. That's just his nature. You can be sure that Jesus is the same. He's the same yesterday, today, and forever. God is what he is. He will always be what he is. There will never be a time when he ceases to be what he is. And he is the God who reaches out to you with this invitation to come and be a part of his forever kingdom. So my question to you as we close today is, have you ever done that? Oh yes, he'll be there tomorrow if you don't do it today. But the issue will be, maybe you won't be here tomorrow. God never dies, but we do. His unchanging offer is available to us for as long as we're on this earth. But one day, either his return or our death will close the chapter on where we spend eternity. So while his unchanging offer is available, maybe this is the day you should receive it. Amen. I hope you know that if you ask Jesus Christ to come into your life, he will do so immediately. Just open your heart to him. Acknowledge that you're a sinner and ask for forgiveness, and you will receive that forgiveness and the gift of eternal life that goes with the forgiveness. You will be blessed and you will be fulfilled in your life in ways you've never experienced before. I hope you will give this serious thought, and today will be the day of your salvation. Tomorrow we're going to talk about something very interesting. The book of Jonah is based on discussion between a whale and a worm. The first part of the book is about a whale, and at the end of the book it's about a worm. Two creatures of God that are a part of this incredible story. Tomorrow, worm theology. Don't miss it. We'll see you then. Thanks for listening.
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1: In a Me First generation, it's uncommon to meet someone who's truly humble, someone who's willing to admit, I'm wrong, I'm sorry, or rarer still, I repent. When was the last time you heard those words or even used them yourself? Well, the book of Job ends with a picture of outright surrender. Job was broken, contrite, and finally at rest with his destiny. So what brought him to this point? Today on Insight for Living, Chuck Swindoll opens to Job chapter 42 to present a message titled, Full Repentance for All the Right Reasons.
2: I believe the Lord takes Job by the shoulders and gives him a good shake. I believe he is showing Job two animals that are at the top of the food chain, two animals that are virtually unintimidated. They can take care of themselves in the wild. Most every other animal bows to them, and if they don't, they pay a terrible price, usually their life. The behemoth represents the hippopotamus. The leviathan is the crocodile. We'll look at the leviathan in a moment. Now behold the hippopotamus. Isn't this an interesting sermon? Hippopotamus and crocodiles. I dare you to tell anybody tomorrow at work that that's what the preacher preached on yesterday. May be a great opportunity for you to share with them something else you'd like to say. But anyway, first the hippopotamus. Verses 15 to 24, chapter 40. I made that animal as well as you. Notice the opening. You're both creatures, very different. It walks on all fours. You walk erect. It eats grass like an ox. You do not eat that diet. He mentions his strength to begin with, his strengths in his loins. 16 through 18 is a reference to the strength of the hippopotamus. The power is in his muscles. Tail is like a cedar, picture of strength. Sinews of thighs are knit together. His bones are tubes of bronze. This is poetry. Colorful language to illustrate this. His limbs are like bars of iron. He is first of the ways of God. That intriguing statement probably means he's chief or the mightiest among the animals. Other animals, when they see him, move away from him. God has given him an uppermost level of authority in among his fellow creatures. Surely the mountains bring him food, and all the beasts of the field play there. Verse 23, if a river rages, he's not alarmed. He is confident, though the Jordan rushes to his mouth. And look at this interesting statement about capturing the hippopotamus. Can anyone capture him when he is on watch? It's the picture of a hunter in those days. With barbs, it's the idea of a spear, can anyone pierce his nose? It was believed in ancient days that to capture one of these, you'd have to pierce the nose or plug it up so that he'd have to open his mouth to breathe. And when he opens his mouth, you drive the javelin or the spear into the throat. You're able to kill him. But how rare that was. The task is piercing the nose to begin with, getting there. Job is listening. The whole point, even one species of animal life is enough to make you back down, Job. You're no match against something this strong, this overpowering. If I, Yahweh, am powerful enough to create and subdue a creature this strong and intimidating, I'm deserving of your trust, your submission, your worship. But before Job can digest all of that, the Lord moves on to the Leviathan. Can you draw out Leviathan with a fish hook or press down his tongue with a cord? Now, we who love to fish and hunt, we remember times when we chose the size hook depending on the size fish we wanted to catch. Larger hook, larger fish. Smaller hook usually meant a little smaller mouth or smaller fish. When I did a lot of fishing, my younger years, I fished my dad and my granddad both. And sometime down the bays of South Texas, we'd hang a gar, old saltwater gar. You've seen pictures of them. Some of you have even caught them or tried to. And they tear up your tackle. I don't care how big your hook is. Usually they'll bend the hook and get away, or they'll tear everything up in the process. Plus, they're no good to eat. And when you get them there, you just throw them back in. So my dad would say, as I thought I'd caught the biggest trout on the planet, and the water was swirling and had all the signs of a huge fish that hadn't yet surfaced, he'd say, "Son, you got a guard. Just cut the line. Just cut the line. Or he's going to tear your rod up, or he's going to tear your pole up. He's certainly going to tear up the tackle. We're not going to get him in this boat. He'd tear us up. So cut the line. How much more a crocodile?" That's the point as he begins. Can you draw out a leviathan or croc with a fish hook? Now, this is even more fierce. Look at all the can yous and will yous that follow. Can you put a rope in its nose? Verse 3, he has a little fun with the subject. Will he make many supplications to you? Will he speak to you soft words? Literally, it's an absurd thought. Will he literally speak soft and tender things? Do you ever have a crocodile give you soft little words and loving comments? "Hi. How are you? Looking great today." Makes us laugh. There's a little humor here. Verse 4, will he make a covenant with you? Will you take him for a servant? Will you make a pet out of him? Will you play with him as with a bird? We all have the parakeets or cockatiels in mind. Will you have a little pet 12-foot crocodile that you've got running around the house? Will you bind him for your maidens? It's a picture of putting a leash around him for the daughters to have and to take him to school with them. Little pet croc that they've got makes us laugh. It's supposed to. It's ludicrous. It's absurd. And he goes on and on and on, talking about his skin that you can hardly harpoon and the armor of their back and the strength that's in their limbs, verse 12. And who can strip off the armor, verse 13, and come within his double mail? He goes on and on and on and on until he comes to the end, verse 33. Nothing on earth is like him. And I control him, Job. This creature. Now, you know, when I use the croc, I realize I'm working against television. Because there is on this earth this man who swims with these suckers and thinks they're the greatest thing on earth. Late at night, he's out in his little dinghy and he slips into the swamp with his lantern and he says, "I've lived all my life for this moment." And he gets down in the water and he's swimming in a swamp and he says, "Look at their feet. They're beautiful." And I look at the feet and I think, "That tear you apart. Get out of the water." Now, we all watch that. We're sitting there eating chips and sandwich. You go, "Hey, this is really great. Go for it, babe. Go get them." You know what? He married a wife that likes him. So he's got this woman that just likes to hang around him, and she grabs him and hugs him, and he's never read Job 41. It's a crocodile, and it's not made to be a pet. It lives in the depths, and it is ferocious. It is bloodthirsty. It is brutal. It is a killer, but it is submissive to God. The crocodile cannot operate outside the realm, the parameters, the borders that God has established for the crocodile. Never dawns on him to do that. He does exactly what he was built to do. He swims because God made him to swim. And he feeds on this because God made him to do. He did it all. He made it all. He owns it all. That's verse 11. Who has given to me that I should repay him? Whatever is under the whole heaven is mine. There's the shake. Job, you're mine. You're mine. You are clay in my hands. I'm doing a great work. And trust me in the mystery of it all. Remember, I said that. In the mystery of it all. Job listens, and as he gets to the end of his second speech, verse 34, he looks on everything that is high. He's king over all the sons of pride. Job may have done this. I don't know that he did, but may have put his hand up and said, I've got enough. I got it. I got it. Remember, Job earlier had said, if only he would come and talk with me, I would plead my case before him. He owes me a hearing, is the implication. He owes me an audience. I mean, after the way I've lived and look at my condition, at least he can present himself before. Stop, Job. You don't give God a script. You don't dictate the parameters of God's existence and plan. I've got it. Look at the response. It's fabulous. He answered and said, I know that you can do all things. Whether it's creating and growing the hippo or the other creatures of the forest and the jungles, or whether it's a crocodile, or whether it's a man or a woman, no purpose of yours can be thwarted. It's like Daniel 4:35. Listen to this. King Nebuchadnezzar, who has suffered for years living in the field as a wild, insane man because of pride, having finished his years in the field, he comes to his senses, and Nebuchadnezzar says, Daniel 4:35, all the inhabitants of the earth are as nothing. And he does according to his will in the army of heaven and among the inhabitants of the earth. And no one can stay his hand or say unto him, what are you doing? That's submission. Oh God, I may be king on this earth, but you and I know. I don't even breathe without your grace giving me breath. I can't move without your spirit giving my muscles and my ability, my bones, my body, the ability to locomote. All heaven and earth is yours. You own it all, and nothing of yours can be thwarted. Job asked, who is this that hides counsel without knowledge? I have declared that which I do not understand. Things are too wonderful for me, which I do not know. I've come to the end of my understanding, and I leave it with that. It's yours, oh God, it's yours. To unravel the mystery, to handle the profound, strange events of my life. By the way, God never in this passage, or even later in the passage, tells him about the deal between him and Satan. He leaves Job in the mystery of it. And Job simply acknowledges his inability to understand why, but there's never a fist in his words. How dare you do this to me? There's a broken and contrite spirit. He says, I've heard you by the hearing of the ear, and now my eye sees you. And oh, I take back so much of what I said, and I repent. I repent. Years ago, Cynthia and I were friends with a wonderful family who was made up of a dad and a mom and three sons. A son was greatly gifted intellectually and musically, took up the violin, and was a splendid young violinist. The father had, earlier in his high school years with the boy, had some trouble with the boy's spirit of submission, but you know how you'll do with your gifted children. You'll give them room or give them slack. And the boy decided when he came of college age that he would go to school on the West Coast, chose a renowned university. The father paid the full tuition, and the boy began. Got with a tough crowd, continued his musicianship, found a place in the school's orchestra, as I recall, if not first chair, soon to be. And while he was there, he picked up a surly, independent spirit. And he came back home at the summertime, at the end of his first year, and it wasn't long before mom and dad, and by now brothers, realized they've got a real hellion on their hands. He's bright, he's gifted, he's also stubborn, he's arrogant, conceited. The family harmony was being disrupted, and the father, late one afternoon, had enough. He called the boy in, called his name, and said, sit down. He said, everything that you have is mine. I bought every stitch of clothing in your closet. Your car that's in our garage is mine. The money in your pocket came from my account. I want you to leave everything in this house, and I want you to get out. You leave the money, you leave the car. Oh, by the way, the violin, you leave the violin. I bought that instrument. You leave everything that you possess. I'll let you keep the clothes on your back and the shoes on your feet. You get out. When you are ready to change your mind and come back into this place as a family member, you need to know we accept you and would love to have you back. But you're not the boy that I raised, and I'm putting up with it no longer. Father told me that the boy turned on his heels, put the money right there on the table, left everything and walked out the door, took a left, and got about three blocks. And he had a massive education between the front door of his house and about the third block at the curb. And he said he stood there with his hands in his pockets, thinking through, as night was falling, the elements he would be facing, the street life about which he knew nothing, and everything back home which he needed and longed for. He turned around, came to the door.

0: knocked on his own front door. Dad opened the door with Mom standing near. And then came the words, "I'm wrong. I'm sorry." Arms of embracing. Probably the brothers were thinking, who's going to get his room? You know how brothers are. But as I recall, that evening there was a dinner together, as there was a sense of the return of another young man. I'm not through with the subject, but I need to stop here. It is all about God, men and women. It is all about our God. Your business is about our God. Your family is about our God. Everything you say you possess, He owns. Every privilege you enjoy is granted. None of it deserved. We don't get it. We don't get it until we are faced with these impossible moments that level us. And we finally begin to emerge as a people of God. We don't lose any of our giftedness. We don't lose any of our sense of ability. In fact, it's enhanced. And the beautiful thing to witness is this still strong-hearted person who is surrendered and humble with a broken and contrite spirit, entertaining no grudges, making no demands, having no expectations, offering no conditions, anticipating no favors. We repent before our God. And the marvelous thing, He begins to use us in the most amazing ways, because the world doesn't see that kind of combination very often. I so want you to be one of those people. Job finally gets it. The result is blessing after blessing, double blessings. And he dies an old man, full of days, the last verse of the book says. Let's bow our heads. Let's close our eyes. I don't know who's shaking your shoulders. Somebody probably is. Think of it, if you will, as the Lord. I'm not talking about yielding to abuse and molestation. That's not in my subject today. Please don't rush there. I'm talking about giving up rights that were not your rights to begin with. They're God's rights. I'm not talking about defending our country. This is not that subject. This is about a very personal relationship with the God who made us, who is trying in every possible way to get our attention, to give up the fight, to learn to say, yes, sir, no, sir, I agree with you, sir. I bow before you as the servant. You are my master, O God. If it is your pleasure, use me. If it is not, take me, if that would bring more honor to you. I exist for you. If you've never come to the Lord Jesus Christ, of course this sounds absurd to you. It's the most impossible suggestion you could ever sit through and endure, because you've not made the first commitment of submission that you can't save yourself. If you were to die tonight, nothing in your person would deserve heaven or would cause God to graciously provide you with forgiveness and eternity with Him. Your sins separate you from Him, and you know it. So begin by coming first to Christ. And because most of us have done that, I say to all of us who remain, you may very well be at that crossroads where it's time to say, I surrender. I give up the fight. I repent. I release my rights for God to do with me however He may be pleased to do. It's our great desire, our Father, to live a life that is wholly committed to you. We still are on this earth. We still must connect with other earthlings. We still have a life to live here for as long as you would grant us. But we long to be your men and women living and moving among this world that has long since lost its direction. I pray that you will use these words, halting though they have been at times, these simple words, these examples from your book, to stop us in our track, make us realize how arrogant and conceited we have become, and how wholly dependent we are upon you for forgiveness, for the ability to go on with our lives. I pray that you would set apart a handful of men and women who now truly grasp this. Change their whole direction, I pray, so that a difference will be made where they work, where they play, among their family members, and most importantly, in the quietness of their own hearts. Give them a blessed relief and release of their wills to yours. And then may we know the joy of a renewed life lived truly for your greater glory. Now, our Father, I commit to you and to your power and grace, we who have been a part of this worship time, I pray that you will begin the process of change even this day, and may it never cease until we see your Son face to face, whom having not seen, we love, in whom though now we see him not, yet believing we rejoice with a joy unspeakable and full of glory. In his great name I pray, and all God's people said, Amen.
1: I'm wrong, I'm sorry, I repent. Simple words, and yet so hard to say. Maybe today, Chuck Swindoll's put his finger on a place in your own heart. A fight you've been fighting, a grudge you've been holding, a surrender you've been resisting. If so, don't rush past this moment. This is Insight for Living. Chuck's titled today's message, Full Repentance for All the Right Reasons. 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

0: Ever grow tired of waiting on God to settle the score? I'm John Pantry. 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
12: 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But to those whom God has called, both Jews and Greeks, Christ the power of God and the wisdom of God. 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
14: Hello, I'm Tola Mbakwe. Specialist courts for sexual offences will be rolled out across England and Wales within 2 years. Trial dates will also be fixed from next month to try to prevent delays. The government's announcement of the changes credited Labour MP Charlotte Nicholls. She waived her anonymity as a victim to tell the Commons in March that she waited more than 1,000 days to go to court.
15: Every single one of those days was agony, made worse by having a role in public life that meant that the mental health consequences of my trauma were played out in public.
14: Vladimir Putin's grip on power in Russia appears to have strengthened further after the main Kremlin-backed party dominated in parliamentary election. Early results show United Russia won more than half of the vote. Political opposition is tightly controlled, though, with a leading party opposed to the 2022 invasion of Ukraine banned from taking part. Sky's Moscow correspondent Ivor Bennett says President Putin will make the most of the result.
16: He framed the whole vote as a test of support for the war, and he will now use it to claim it shows the whole country is behind him and the invasion of Ukraine.
14: The White House has published a list of 200.

0: 50 achievements, highlighting what it calls President Trump's commitment to faith and religious freedom. The list includes measures supporting freedom of conscience and faith-based organizations, as well as backing religious expression in schools. Critics argue some policies could weaken the separation of church and state and give Christianity greater privilege in public life. Health leaders are encouraging families to have difficult conversations after a sharp decline in organ donation. NHS Blood and Transplant says urgent action is needed to help 8,700 people on the waiting list. They called it the most challenging periods for organ donation in over a decade. Ashley received a heart transplant 4 months ago.
1: Even just one person can change so many people's lives by donating. It has changed my life. I don't know where I would be without it because I was getting worse and worse. Obviously, it's a hard thing for people to go through, but if you can help people, then obviously it's really important to do.
0: Princess Diana's brother has repeated an allegation made in his new book that the then Prince Charles said his sister would be forgotten soon enough following her death in 1997.
2: I'm not sure I can say exactly what went through my mind, but I really was so stunned. And I just, after a stunned silence, I said, "I cannot believe you just said that." And I hung up on him.
0: Speaking to the BBC, Earl Spencer says it followed what he calls a rant about her funeral. He claims to know more about the king he's chosen not to include. Buckingham Palace previously said grief can colour memory in ways others don't recognise. And one in three young adults in the U.S. say they are attending church more often than a year ago. That's according to new research from Barna. Prayer tops the list of reasons young adults give for showing up, followed by worship alongside other people.
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0: It's a notably warm start across the UK this Monday. Southern England is enjoying clear skies, with London expecting a pleasant 23 degrees Celsius. Further north in Manchester, it's a cloudier 13 degrees Celsius. Wales is also warm, Cardiff reaching 22 degrees, though isolated thunderstorms are a slight risk there overnight. Scotland sees early cloud around Edinburgh at 12 degrees Celsius. Northern Ireland, including Belfast, at 16 degrees, has patchy rain clearing for brighter spells through the morning. That's your latest from the Premier News team. 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
5: Well, a very good morning to you and welcome to your Monday. 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And so with big bills to pay at the end of the month to keep us on air through all the different platforms, from your DAB radio in your car to the one in your home to your smart speaker to the Premier Dot Plus app, your gifts are needed to keep your Premier strong and broadcasting the hope and love of Jesus, not just to the UK, but right around the world. So I wonder, would you partner with me this morning with your gifts so that your Premier stays strong on air this morning? It is 5 minutes past seven. Are you ready to be the first giver this morning? Are you ready to be the person who right off the bat could start the giving in a really strong way? If Premier is an important part of your morning routine, then can you imagine what it would be without it? Well, we don't want that to happen. And it's not going to happen if, as we trust, your gifts come in this morning. So here's what we're going to do. We are looking for 10 friends of Premier Christian Radio, friends like you, to give a gift of £100 by half past seven. 10 gifts of £100 by half past seven. I'm going to throw in, very gently, a Premier Christian Radio metal water bottle. 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

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It's your little thank you, your memory of giving to your premier this morning. Could you be the very first person to give today, to give to this appeal? Would you like that honour this morning? Are you the kind of person that's always the first to put your hand up? 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

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Will you be the first to give this morning?

0: And I'm not saying that's all Premier, but it's certainly been instrumental. I find it so peaceful.
1: Isn't that a beautiful testimony from Jill that she turned on to this Christian radio station that somebody had recommended to her at a time when she was a newish believer, but also, you know, struggling a little bit health-wise, and that actually her journey with Premier has been her journey with health as well, and actually something about the peacefulness, something about the teaching, something about just being part of the Premier family was part of her healing, as she says, not the whole thing. We're not going to take credit for all of that. That all credit all goes to the Lord for that. But the fact that we journeyed with her, and this is what we're hearing time and time again, is that Premier journeys with you through good times, through challenging times as well. But it's the place you're coming to get that support, to get that sense that God is with you all the time. The teaching, the worship, the inspirational stories, the conversation, the just feeling like you're not alone. That is what your gift sows into this morning. That's why your gift is so important. And that's why we're asking you to consider right now, between now and 7:30, looking for 10 gifts of £100 to get our giving off to a really good start this morning. So let me just ask you a little question here. Why did you switch on the radio today? Why did you switch on expecting to hear me and to hear the music and to hear the usual fare that we bring you at Inspirational Breakfast? Why did you switch on? Was it just because it's part of your routine, in which case that's really important? Is it because you just want some company? That's really important too. Maybe it's because you knew you were going to hear something from God through the radio today. That couldn't be more important. None of that happens without your gift. So I'm wondering this morning, could you have a little pray, ask God what he's putting on your heart this morning? And if it is that gift of £100, that would be so useful. That'd be such a blessing right now. And it's super easy to give. You can just call the team on this number. Are you ready? 08000 74 77 77. 08000 74 77 77. Or you can give online. It's very quick. 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Premier.plus. Premier.plus. 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Are you ready? 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

Well, it's a well-named song for how I'm feeling right now, because you have not disappointed. Thank you very much. 18 minutes into the show and already five friends have given to the Premier Transmission Appeal, which is happening this week. If you've just joined us, things are going to sound a little bit different this morning from your normal inspirational breakfast, because this week we are offering you the opportunity to get involved with Premier Christian Radio at a deeper level, to invest a little bit of cash into God's kingdom work through your favourite radio station with gifts of, at the moment, £100, if possible, please. I'm delighted to say people have been getting in on the act this morning. Melissa in London, thank you so much for your gift of £100 this morning. That means so, so much. I began daily Bible reading through Premier's Bible in a Year podcast. Then I found Tom Wright and Mike Bird's podcast on Unbelievable, and I've never looked back. Yeah, just a reminder that it's not just the live radio that we do. There is so much more at Premier.plus, some absolutely brilliant podcasts that will really build your faith. Melissa, I'm glad you enjoyed, and thank you very much for your gift. Ivan in Brentwood, your gift of £100. Thank you very much. The Lord has blessed us and we're called to spread his word. Premier is a big support and a great way to start your day. Couldn't agree more, Ivan. Thank you very much indeed. And a friend in Stoke-on-Trent, I love this. This is a really important story here. You've helped me get my faith and life back on track in ways beyond anything I ever expected or prayed for. The sermons helped save my degree. The debates and discussions helped me learn more about our faith and how the Bible can shape how we interact with the world. This station helps give me hope and a biblical compass each day. I absolutely love that. Thank you so much for your gift. That is what Premier means to the people who've given this morning. What does Premier mean to you?

0: with the spirit. What is he asking you to do right now? We're looking for four more gifts of £100 by 7:30. Just four more in the next 10 minutes. The momentum has started. You can get involved. Here's how. 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The team are awake. They've had their coffee. They'll talk you through the details. It really just takes a couple of minutes, particularly if you've got your bank details to hand. Premier.plus to give right now.
1: Lift up your empty hands. Lay down your cares again. Let go of all you think you can't.

Thanks very much to the JJ Weeks band for providing us with that little celebratory moment of worship there. It is 23 minutes past seven. Two more gifts of £100 are needed by 7:30. Could you do that? You could do that in one go, maybe. One gift of £200 would sort that out. Maybe even a bigger gift right now, a gift of £500 or even £1,000. Those bigger gifts get us towards the fundraising target so much more quickly. So if this morning God's blessed you and you're looking for somewhere to invest into God's kingdom with your cash, can I humbly suggest Premier Christian Radio is a great place to do that, especially as we start our transmission appeal this morning. I wonder if you're a bit like Judith this morning. She has been listening. Judith is a different person. The lovely message has just come in through from Janet. Good morning, Janet, with your gift this morning. Thank you so much. I've been listening to Premier all through the night. It keeps me going with my husband suffering and the tendency to depression as well. I find comfort from the testimonials. You're doing a great work. Have you been listening through the night like Janet? Has Premier been the comfort to you, that comforting companion? If so, could you contribute?

0: you in some way to your premiere. Those gifts of £100 are making such a difference right now. And just two more needed before 7:30. Could you play your part in that this morning? Let's have a listen to what premiere means to Sarah.
1: I found it by accident, but I am so happy I did because it's been a real source of encouragement in my walk with Jesus. I've learned so much from the teachings that are shared, and I find the approach to current affairs refreshingly different compared to mainstream media channels. But more than that, I find Premier a real comfort as I struggle with my mental health. And so when I'm alone at home, which I often am, it is always on in the background, keeping me company. It feels like I'm part of a family.
0: Sarah, you're so part of the Premier family. Thank you for expressing what Premier means to you. And that's why each and every gift is so precious this morning, because it comes from that place of gratitude. It comes from that place of thanks. It comes from that place of appreciation that Premier does something for you. It's not just a bit of white noise in the background. It helps on your journey of faith. It fills the room with praise and worship. We've heard that from other listeners as well. It does something just a bit more than just bring you

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Pat Barrett's got a fire that'll never burn out. Excellent stuff at 7:30 this Monday morning. If you're just joining us, Esther Higham with you this morning as usual, but slightly not as usual. This week is a little bit different as it is our premier transmission appeal, and you're so very welcome. And can I say, congratulations, guys. This is a very good start indeed. We started the morning looking for 10 gifts of £100 towards your premier to keep us going strong into the coming season. I'm delighted to say we absolutely smashed that. So thank you very, very much. A friend listening in Bromley this morning with your gift of £200 took us over the edge in a good way. A friend in Nottingham, your gift of £100 really helped. Jane in Pinner, thank you for your gift of £100. Judith in London, she was introduced to Premier by her pastors and she enjoys the messages that Premier delivers. You're very welcome. Lovely to have you on board, Judith. You're a new donor as well. Thank you very much for giving for the very first time. Really appreciate you getting involved in this way because, like Judith, perhaps you didn't realise that

Premier is almost entirely funded by listeners like you. We don't get money from the government or from a big global conglomerate. 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You've hopefully noticed that. Really, what keeps your Premier on air, what pays the bills for transmission and all the software and all the staff and everything that's needed, is a very complicated and costly business running a radio station. Let me tell you, that money comes from listeners like you. That's why weeks like this Transmission Appeal Week is really, really important. So the giving has got off to a great start. Pat yourself on the back if you've already given this morning, but do stay with us to keep praying that God will provide, as we know he will. But here we go. In the next half hour of the show, another challenge for us. We are looking for 20 gifts of £100 or more before 8 o'clock. 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I like calling it a metal water bottle. That is yours for a gift of £100 or more. But could you help right now? It's an all or nothing challenge. So we do need to get all those 20 gifts in. But we can also tally larger gifts as multiples. So if you can give £200, that would take out two slots. £500 would take out five slots. £1,000 would take out 10 slots. 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And that's why today is really important. That's why this moment, 7:33, is really important. That's why your gift is so vital right now. Could you get involved? 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Or lines are open. 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

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The icing on the cherry on the cake, if you like. The good news is we are already three down. A friend in Sankar in Scotland has given your gift of £100. Thank you so much. I give to help others find peace in Jesus. That's what we're talking about. Your gift this morning is not just for you to keep your premiere on air. 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So here's where we are. 17 more gifts of £100 needed by 8 o'clock in order to release that other £1,000. It is all or nothing. So we've got to do it between us. If you're listening right now, could you be giving as well? Multiples count. So, for example, a gift of £200 takes out two of those slots. A gift of £300 takes out three of those slots. We've already received one of those this morning from a friend listening in China. Wherever you are in the world, you can be giving. That's quite exciting, isn't it? A gift of £500 takes out five slots. You see where I'm going with this. A gift of £1,000, well, that takes us 10 slots out, gets that £1,000 released so much more quickly. So here's how you do it. 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Thank you so much.

one of my favourite worship songs of modern times. Goodness of God, they're from Jen Johnson at 7:44 this Monday morning. Thanks for joining me. Thanks for being part of this. This is not your normal inspirational breakfast. Normally, we'd be right in the middle of our big hot topic of the day. We've had some brilliant ones over the last couple of weeks. I hope you've enjoyed those. But today, it's a little bit different because we are celebrating what God is doing through Premier Christian Radio. We've been hearing people's stories of what Premier means to them. We're going to have Valerie coming up a little bit later on in this little bit of the show. But every time you're giving this morning, you're telling us what Premier means to you. And that's what we're doing right now. We are giving 13 more gifts of £100 needed before 8 o'clock in order to release an additional £1,000 given by a generous friend of Premier Christian Radio who wants to encourage you to give this morning. If you're ready to do that now, if you've just been trying to find your bank card so you've got your bank details handy, you can give right now at premier.plus, premier.plus or 08074 77 77. 13 gifts needed of £100 or more before 8 o'clock. So that's exactly 15 minutes to go. A friend listening in London this morning has already given. Thank you so much. Thanks for the lives you're changing and still going after all these years. May God keep making a way. Amen to that. And thank you so much for your gifts this morning. Toby in London, morning to you and thank you for your gift of £100. I love listening to Michael Fanstone on Sunday nights. What a beautiful way that is to end the weekend. Hopefully he's having a good rest this Monday morning. Wendy in Fareham, your gift of £100. Thank you so much to help keep me going. My husband's in a nursing home. And so I can imagine, Wendy, that Premier is your company, isn't it? In the mornings and the night times and during the daytime as well. Just staying with you and letting you know that you are not alone. That's why these people have given this morning. What about you? What's your reason for giving this morning? What are you grateful for about Premier Christian Radio? What does it do? What difference does it make in your life? Please do tell us when you give your gift this morning, which is very easy to do. 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We have got 14 minutes to meet this challenge. 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A gift of £100 would be great. A gift of £200, twice as good, takes out two slots. Also looking for those larger gifts to really help us out this morning. £500 or £1,000 would get us towards that target. Do you know what? 13 more gifts of £100 will release that additional £1,000. Could you do that in one go? £1,300, £1,300. 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We'd have 10 extra minutes for more fundraising. 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

0: It's my lifeline. I live on my own, and I don't have a lot of family, so it's like a little family for me and many others, I should imagine. Pluck up the courage and know that you're donating to a good cause, and it's not just for ourselves, but it's for people who haven't yet become Christians and might want to. So, yeah, we want to help others and help ourselves as well.
1: 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And then a friend in Birmingham came in with a gift of £500. Hallelujah. That was great. We were very nearly there. And then a leadership gift, a big gift of £1,500 was given. Thank you very much, Enid in Luton. It meant we absolutely smashed that challenge between us. Well done. Thank you so much. So exciting to see what we do. When we give together, it makes all the difference. And Enid, that gift really made a great difference to us. Let me read Enid's message. I had my baptism yesterday. I've been a Premier listener for 2 years. I'm so grateful I found you and that I found Christ. Enid, thank you for sharing your story. Thank you for giving so generously to your Premier Christian Radio. That has been a real boost to us this morning. And it met that challenge for us. We're so excited. Thank you so much. But the giving also still has to go on. We're just in the very first hour. This is the first hour of our transmission appeal where every single gift is absolutely so

vital. So could you do the same as Enid? Does that chime with you? Were you thinking, oh, rats, I was going to give right now? Don't worry, there's plenty of time for your leadership gift as well. Maybe you could match the friend in Birmingham giving a gift of £500 this morning. Or maybe you could be one of five people giving £100 during this final song. 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
1: When you hear no love, what do you hear? There's no love? Or I can no love? What about no hope, no purpose, or no Jesus? Which no do you hear? 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
6: Lord, our Lord, how majestic is your name in all the earth. 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Through the praise of children and infants, you have established a stronghold against your enemies to silence the foe and the avenger. When I consider your heavens, the work of your fingers, the moon and the stars, which you have set in place, what is mankind that you are mindful of them? Human beings that you care for them? You have made them a little lower than the angels and crowned them with glory and honor. You made them rulers over the works of your hands. You put everything under their feet, all flocks and herds, and the animals of the wild, the birds in the sky, and the fish in the sea, all that swim the paths of the seas.
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8: Hello, I'm Tola Mbakwe. Every Crown Court in England and Wales will have at least one courtroom dedicated to hearing sexual offence cases within the next 2 years. Victims will also be offered private entrances, while trial dates will be fixed from next month. As part of wider government efforts to tackle gender-based violence, a task force was announced yesterday to address misogyny. Rachel Bridge is from a girl guiding group in Derbyshire.
9: We want all girls to know they can do anything, so we want to empower them to speak up. We want them to feel safe and have safe spaces to go to.
8: Health leaders are warning that a sharp decline in organ donation has led to the most challenging period in over a decade. People are being urged to sign the NHS donor register, with family consent falling by almost a fifth over the last 5 years. A record 8,700 people are waiting for a transplant. Specialist nurse Jessica Kemp is encouraging close relatives to talk.
10: I know that it's an incredibly difficult conversation to have, but we're much more likely to actually need an organ transplant than to actually be in a position to become a donor. And so it's really important that we come together, we talk about what organ donation is and what we would want after our death.
8: Leedsminster has closed an exhibition honouring people killed in Gaza after concerns were raised that it included the names of Hamas fighters. The church apologized after damaging relationships with the Jewish community, while the exhibition's founder insists the list is legitimate. The Leeds Jewish Representative Council says the discovery has set community relations back amid concerns over rising anti-Semitism. Vladimir Putin's party appears to be dominating the vote in Russia's first parliamentary election since the outbreak of the war in Ukraine. The president claims the results so far show overwhelming support for the invasion, but none of the 10 parties running in the election oppose the war, and the one that is calling for peace has been barred from standing. These people in Moscow tell us what matters to them.
11: From the new one, improvement, so the war ends quickly. That's the most important thing, so our soldiers don't die, neither ours nor theirs.
12: Since our son-in-law is fighting for our country, we want everything to end peacefully, as quick as possible.
8: The White House has published a list of 250 achievements, highlighting what it calls President Trump's commitment to faith and religious freedom. The list includes measures supporting freedom of conscience, faith-based organizations, and religious expression in schools. Critics argue some policies could weaken the separation of church and state and give Christianity greater privilege in public life. And one in three young adults in the U.S. say they are attending church more often than they did a year ago. That's according to new research from Barna. Prayer tops the list of reasons young adults give for showing up, followed by worship alongside other people.
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8: Across the UK this Monday morning, it's a tale of two halves. England and eastern Wales are set for a mild day, with sunshine pushing temperatures to around 21 degrees Celsius in Wales and a pleasant 20 in Birmingham. Contrast that with Scotland, where the west remains cooler, around 13 degrees Celsius. However, eastern areas like Aberdeenshire are set for a lovely 22 degrees Celsius. Northern Ireland begins cloudy with drizzle, brightening to a warm 21 degrees Celsius through the afternoon. That's your latest from the Premier News team. 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
13: A very good morning if you've just joined us. Esther Hyam with you for the next couple of hours here on Premier Christian Radio. Your inspirational breakfast sounding a little bit different this morning. What would we be doing now? Just after 8 o'clock, we'd be ready to delve into one of the day's top stories together. Don't forget that you can always find out what's happening in the world from a Christian perspective by looking at premierchristian.news. But do that while you are staying with me, because in the next hour, we're going to hear some really encouraging stories of what Premier means.

parts of their lives, but also through great celebratory times as well. We're going to hear that. We're going to celebrate what God is doing through Premier, and we are going to give. Because if you didn't know, if you're a new listener, you might not have been aware that Premier Christian Radio is almost entirely funded by listeners like you. Our money doesn't come from a big government contract. 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And that's why this morning we're clearing the schedule, playing some brilliant music, hearing some wonderful testimonies and saying, would you please give into the work of Premier Christian Radio? 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I'd love you to share your story when you give as well. It's always so encouraging to hear what Premier is doing in your life right now. And it's very easy to give at premier.plus or by calling our team on 08000 74 77 77. Here's what we're doing right now, and this is a very, very good time to give. You're very smart to have tuned in right now because until 8:30, or until all this challenge is used up, the first 20 gifts of £100 are going to be doubled for the next 24 minutes. 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A generous friend of Premier Christian Radio wants to encourage you to give this morning. So they've said, if you give 100, I'll give 100. Imagine that. 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You're partnering with somebody else right now to keep your Premier on air. It means your gift goes twice as far. Don't you want to get involved with that? What a brilliant opportunity. 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That's an opportunity you can't pass up. 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You can give right now to have that gift of £100 doubled right now. 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

Great stuff from Zach Williams at 10 minutes past eight this Monday morning. What a great Monday morning we're having as well, as we invite your gifts into the work of Premier Christian Radio to keep your favourite station on air and strong into the future to deal with the very expensive transmission bills that need to be paid by the end of September, so that you can continue to have your morning routine of listening to Inspirational Breakfast and being fueled for your day, so that someone going out to work can have their faith fired up before they go into their office or their hospital or their school, whatever they're doing. That's why it's just so important. Each and every gift makes such a difference. And right now is a very, very good time to give, because right now when you give, your gift of £100 will be doubled. Now, over the years, we've discovered that £100 is the most popular giving level. It looks nice, doesn't it, with the two zeros at the end. And it seems to be the most popular gift that you're giving right now. So you have the opportunity right now to be the first person in this challenge to have your gift of £100 doubled. Another 100

0: 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And yeah, he turned his life around because of that.
1: We hear these stories all the time and every time. It never gets old hearing how Premier Christian Radio has journeyed with someone through challenging times of their life. Here's one that's just come in this morning as well. A friend listening in Tamworth sent us this message with their gift as well. They've been listening for a while. It's been a difficult season. And right now, this very morning, his wife is going into a care home. They've made that difficult decision together. And Premier Christian Radio helps keep my chin up. That's absolutely delighted me and blessed me that we've been able to journey with you through this difficult season. And also that even today, when you're having a huge change in your life, Premier Christian Radio is with you. It's an absolute privilege to do that. And thank you so much for letting us know what Premier means to you. That is what your gift does this morning. And a friend listening in London has begun the domino effect of giving. Your gift of £100 has been doubled. It's become £200 thanks to a generous match funder. That means there's 19 left. 19 opportunities. Oh, 18. Sorry, I'm not doing my maths right. 18 opportunities to have your gift doubled, but only if you give now, between now and 8:30. 16 minutes to make the most of this opportunity. 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Did I mention, just want to check, that you got the memo that your gift of £100 will be doubled if you give it right now? 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

That's your morning workout song for your dance dance with Tim Hughes. Good morning to you. If you just joined us, a very special start to your week this week, because it's our premiere transmission appeal where your gifts are coming in to keep your premiere on air into the future, staying strong for you, for your community, for the UK and for the world as well. And I've got to say, I'm so delighted at the gifts that are coming in already. What's happening right now is that the next 14 gifts of £100 are being doubled by a generous friend of Premier Christian Radio. So it's a very good time to give. David in Banbridge, thank you for your gift of £100. That got doubled, as did generous gifts from friends listening in Barnstable and London this morning. Both your gifts of £100 doubled. Christine, also in London, your gift of £100 has also been doubled. Thanks, Premier, for the lovely messages, inspiration and encouragement. And another friend also in London. London's feeling very generous this morning. I'm so grateful for Premier every day. Well, we're so grateful for your gift of £100, which would be doubled. So listen, London is showing up with your gifts this morning. Thank you very much. What about if you're listening in Manchester? I'm sure the people of Manchester are very generous. Hello, Andy Burnham, if you're listening. The people of Birmingham, known for your generosity. Come on, if you're from Birmingham, now is your time to give. What about further north? Newcastle, Glasgow, Inverness, wherever you are listening this morning. This is a great opportunity to have your gift of £100 doubled. Let's not forget our friends in the Southwest, Truro and Yeovil and Bristol. Come on, wherever you're listening this morning, will you please hear this message? Your gift of £100 will be doubled, but only in the next 11 minutes, only till 8:30. We do not want to let this opportunity go by unused. We can still add £1,400 into the total by 8:30 if you get giving right now. 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It's also really super quick when you call our team. All lines are open right now. Here's the number, 08000 74 77 77. 08000 74 77 77. 13 slots left, 13 opportunities to have your gift doubled. Could you be one of 10, let's say, giving right now? Be one of 10 right now in this coming song, Jonathan Ogden, beautiful worship song. Grab your phone. 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

0: 8:24 this Monday morning. Even if you're rushing for the bus, just hold on a couple of seconds because I've got something important to tell you. This is a really key week in Premier's year where we open up the phone lines and the web portal and invite you to give your financial gifts to Premier Christian Radio because we are almost entirely funded by listener gifts from people. Well, just like you, from you, in fact. Yes, you. And this is the final song in our current challenge where your gifts are being doubled. There are 12 slots left to have your gift of £100 doubled. That's been given by a generous friend of Premier Christian Radio. It's like a game of snap. You put down £100, they are going to put down £100 as well. And we don't want to miss that opportunity because there's still a chance to get quite a lot of funds into our fundraising pot through this challenge. You don't want to miss out. So, do you feel you've got £100 to invest into God's kingdom work in Premier Christian Radio? Yes? Great. Do you have a phone? Yes. Excellent. Are you online? Even better. Right. Here's how we do it. Premier.plus, Premier.plus to give online. 08,074,77,77 to see your gift of £100 doubled. But you've got to do it in the next 3 minutes. So now is a very good time. And whilst you get on with that, let's hear from Daniel.
1: Over the past year, I've had really bad mental health issues, and I was returning from a journey to a crisis recovery unit, and the taxi driver was playing Premier Radio. It really resonated with me. From then, I downloaded the app and I've been hooked. I've just been listening to it all the time. It's given me a sense of hope and closeness to God. I'd say it's definitely worth giving and getting involved. Whatever amount you can donate helps. Helping loads of other people.
0: Well done, that taxi driver, for having Premier Christian Radio playing so that Daniel could find us. Well done for all those people who've just had it on in the background when someone's come to your house and they found that place, that home, that place of hope on the airwaves. Thank you, Daniel, for sharing your story. But now do you see how vital your gift is? 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Wherever people want to find us, we want to be there. 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Now, 3 minutes left, one more song to have your gift doubled. Let me just check the phone lines. I'm pretty sure there's going to be space for you. Let me have a look. Just one person on the line, so there's plenty of room for you to get involved right now and see your gift of £100 doubled. 08,074,77,77, 08,074,77,77. 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

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Those gifts of £100 are going to be doubled, but only in the course of this final song. 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
1: Okay, good news just in. We have one more song in which to see this challenge done. Nine more gifts of £100 are going to be doubled, but they've got to be given in this next song. If you just joined us, it's our big transmission appeal. Your gift's so important, so welcome, so much appreciated, and make a real difference to lives of people like you all around the country. A generous friend has said they will match gifts of £100, so seeing them doubled, we nearly did it. We've got nine more slots left, which is why we're going to have one more song to see this challenge done. Someone in Bristol this morning has got involved, their gift of £100 doubled. Ruth in Northampton, your gift of £100 doubled. A friend in Isleworth says, praise Jesus for the gospel shared online and on air. Your gift had additional £100 added to it, as did Yvonne in Hayes. I'm just grateful for all the help Premier gives and how it supports other people as well. There you go, there's some reasons for giving this morning. But the best reason to give right now is that your gift will go twice as far. But you really have got to be online at premier.plus right now, or calling 08000 74 77 77 08000 74 77 77, because you won't get an opportunity again like this. Nine gifts of £100 will be doubled if you give right now. 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

Another absolutely brilliant worship song, praising God whatever the circumstances. Brooke Ligatwood there at 8:37 this Monday morning. How's your Monday morning going so far? It's always a bit of a struggle, isn't it? Getting back into the swing. But I've got to say, your beautiful gifts and your wonderful messages this morning are really taking the edge off. You are helping us get involved and get the giving off to a great start in this hour. Premier transmission appeal. Thank you so much for the gifts that came in. Like this one from Douglas. Listening in Trannant. Where's that? I love listening to Premier Christian Radio. It's a great encouragement. I love the discussions and everything. And Ruth in Dinas Powys says, it keeps me close to Jesus and blesses me every day. Such a privilege to bring this to you both, wherever you are in the nation as well. It's our joy and privilege to be with you each and every morning here, each and every afternoon, the evenings, and right through the night times as well. We love being part of your everyday lives. And thank you for sharing this morning what Premier Christian Radio means to you. But here we go with 22 minutes to go before 9 o'clock. We have another challenge and another brilliant opportunity for your gifts to make a difference to lives all around the country and even all around the world as well. So between now and 9 o'clock, the next £1,500 will be matched. So this is again where a generous friend of Premier Christian Radio wants to encourage you to give and says, listen, I'm so passionate about Premier. I want to see it thrive and I'm going to put my money where my mouth is. So every single gift is going to be matched by a generous friend. So let's break this down. Your gift of £100 will be matched. They'll give £100. You give £150. They will give £150. You give £300, they give £300 as well.

the total becomes £600. Do you see what's happening here? A beautiful partnership of giving, but it can't happen without your gift. It doesn't happen. Your gift triggers that match. The responsibility is yours, if you like, to start this beautiful domino effect of giving. So even if you gave £1,500, that would be matched and it would become £3,000. There's a lot of opportunity to really get this giving going off to a great start this Monday morning. What part can you play right now? There's no barrier to entry here. Every single gift will be matched. So have a little think. Make another coffee if you need it at this time of the morning and ask the Lord to show you by His Spirit what to give right now, because that other person, that friend of Premier Christian Radio, is going to match your gift this morning, in effect doubling what you give. 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Who's going to be first? Who's going to take the advantage of this opportunity? It's very easy to do. You go online, on your phone, on your laptop, on your iPad, whatever you've got, premier.plus, or call the team. 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I'm

0: Oh, such a good friend of Premier Christian Radio, Noel Robinson, with a track called Arrested by Your Love. 16 minutes to nine now. Still £1,250 available to be matched. What am I talking about? Well, a generous friend of Premier Christian Radio says they will match your gift up to the value of £1,250. Thank you very much to a friend in Birchington. Your gift of £100 has been matched. It's been doubled. So did David's £100 listening in Truro this morning. Thank you so much. Your gift has been matched. It's been doubled. Whatever size of gift you want to give this morning, you could take it right up to £1,150, by the way, and that would be matched. 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It would be doubled. 500 plus 500 equals 1,000, as we all know. 200 would be matched by another 200. That would become 400. See what we're doing here? But time is running out. 15 minutes to see that match done. 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It's so simple. 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Very simple to walk through the steps to give your gift this morning and to see it matched. You don't have to do anything else. 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Premier.plus. 08000 74 77 77. Please do give now. It's always lovely to hear people's stories when they give. And Carol in Manchester gave this morning and she's on the line now. Good morning, Carol.
1: Good morning.
0: So nice to hear you. How's your Monday been so far?
1: Oh, it's been a great start to the day.
0: Great start. Why? Because you felt to give and you've got the joy of giving?
1: Yes, definitely. Woke up this morning and my first thoughts were, is my left, is my right, is my up, my down, is inside and is my outside, and he's all around me. And those were my thoughts this morning. And with Premier Radio, I just, and like your last song said, I'm surrounded with his love, and that's what I do. I surround myself with Premier Radio, basically. Whenever I get in the car, it's the first thing that I put on. And yeah, I just surround myself with him.
0: Because you've recently come back to faith, I gather. Tell me what happened.
1: I was in church years ago and left and came back. And God still me in his favour. And like I say, he never gives up on us. And I returned and it was the best thing I've ever done. So, I'm back with God. I'm his daughter again.
0: Well, that's great rejoicing in heaven for that, Carol. That's so wonderful. How much has Premier been a part of helping you build back that faith that you had before and have returned to? How much has Premier helped?
1: Yeah, well, before, I mean, you know, when I was younger and in Christ, you'd listen to the radio, but there was never a Christian radio on. I would never even thought, is there a Christian radio on? And now it's like you can just, you know, you can go on any kind of media stream and just find whatever you want now. So it's so much easier now to be surrounded by God, and you know, so it's, you know, just having it there. I was told earlier that it was only in London before that Premier Radio was aired, and now it's, you know, it's so accessible. So yeah, I'm just so glad that, you know, I can just surround myself with him.
0: So good. And we're even international. We've had a gift come in from China today as well. So that's really incredible.
1: Wow.
0: You're part of a big, big community, Carol. For someone who hasn't given, and the stats do tell us that only about 6 out of every 100 listeners actually do give regularly. What would you say to someone who's thinking about doing it but hasn't taken the plunge so far today?
1: Basically, just do it. Just do it. It's, you know, just, it doesn't matter how little you give. you just give from the heart, like you say. I mean, I didn't give much, but it was what I could afford, and God appreciates every penny. So.
0: And so do we. Carol, thank you so much for coming on the show this morning. Premier helps her feel surrounded by God. And I love your morning prayer as well, Carol, recognising that God is in you, outside you, to your left and your right and all the rest of it. Thank you so much for sharing your story and for giving your gift this morning. So as Carol says, you know, she didn't feel she could give a lot, but everything she gave with her whole heart. And right now, whatever size gift you've got is going to be matched by a generous friend of Premier Christian Radio. 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What do you feel God is putting on your heart to give right now? 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

0: Lord, though you know all our ways, yet your love for us endures. Amen.
1: Amen indeed, Robin Mark and Stuart Townend. What a duo there. 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But you've got to be doing it as we go to the news at 9 o'clock. Just a couple of minutes left to see this match pot fully used up. 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Your gift of any size will be matched up to the value of £300. That's all that's left. Do you know what? Why don't you see that off? In fact, we had a gift just a few minutes ago from a friend in Mitcham, a gift of £300. If you match that, that'll be matched by another friend. It'll be like a hat trick of matches. Wouldn't that be neat? You can do it right now at premier.plus, premier.plus, or 08000 74 77 77. Don't want to leave a penny of this match pot unused. So now is the time. Now is the opportunity. 1 minute to go until we get ready for the news. Ooh. £200 is left. Come on, we can do this together, people. Your gift of £200 would be matched and it would see this challenge completed. There's room on the phones for you right now. 08000 74 77 77. 08000 74 77 77. Could you see this challenge done with your gift of £200? Or two of you giving £100 would see your gift doubled. Your gift go twice as far and we would see this challenge done. You keep Premier online for someone like Kirsty in London, who's given her gift of £100. It got matched. She says, I listen all the time. Elisha in Milton Keynes, your gift, thank you so much. You got us towards the target. It allows me to listen to God every day and it softens my heart to greed by giving. Wow, that's a sermon in a sentence there, isn't it? Giving softens your heart to greed. Don't you want to do that this morning? £200 left to be matched. 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
5: Isaiah 53, verses 4 to 10. Surely he took up our pain and bore our suffering. Yet we considered him punished by God, stricken by him and afflicted. But he was pierced for our transgressions. He was crushed for our iniquities. The punishment that brought us peace was on him, and by his wounds we are healed. We all, like sheep, have gone astray. Each of us has turned to our own way, and the Lord has laid on him the iniquity of us all. He was oppressed and afflicted, yet he did not open his mouth. He was led like a lamb to the slaughter, and as a sheep before its shearers is silent, so he did not open his mouth. By oppression and judgment he was taken away, yet who of his generation protested? For he was cut off from the land of the living. For the transgression of my people he was punished.

0: He was assigned a grave with the wicked and with the rich in his death, though he had done no violence, nor was any deceit in his mouth. Yet it was the Lord's will to crush him and cause him to suffer. And though the Lord makes his life an offering for sin, he will see his offering and prolong his days, and the will of the Lord will prosper in his hand. After he has suffered, he will see the light of life and be satisfied. By his knowledge, my righteous servant will justify many, and he will bear their iniquities.
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2: Hello, I'm Tola Mbakwe. The victims minister says specialist courtrooms just for rape and sexual offences will make a huge difference. They're due to be set up in the next 2 years in England and Wales. Victims have spoken out about having to wait up to 1,000 days for their cases to be heard. Alex Davies-Jones is hoping the changes make a big difference for those affected.
3: It's about ensuring that we have those special measures available, that there could potentially be a separate entrance and exit for victims and defendants so that they don't have to bump into each other on the day of the trial, and that we are ensuring that victims have access to special measures, because currently it can be really patchy as to whether or not they get them.
2: Leeds Minster has closed an exhibition honouring people killed in Gaza after concerns were raised that it included the names of Hamas fighters. The church apologised for damaging relationships with the Jewish community, while the exhibition's founder insists the list is legitimate. The Leeds Jewish Representative Council says the discovery has set community relations back amid concerns over rising anti-Semitism. The White House says President Donald Trump has delivered 250 achievements supporting faith, religious liberty, and pro-life policies. Its list highlights new faith offices, school prayer guidance, and protections for religious conscience. But critics say the administration risks favoring Christianity and weakening church-state separation, allegations the White House rejects. And new research from Barna finds that 34% of Gen Z and millennial adults are attending church more often than they did a year ago. Prayer is the main spiritual reason for attending, followed by worshiping Jesus with others. Researchers say the findings point to the importance of returning to the foundations of faith rather than focusing solely on new programs.
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2: A real north-south split in our weather across the UK this Monday morning. Southern England and eastern Wales are enjoying a lovely start with plenty of sunshine and temperatures already pushing into the high teens. Further north, it's a cloudier picture. Scotland and Northern Ireland are seeing some patchy rain and drizzle, with temperatures around 15 or 16 degrees Celsius. Those showers should clear for brighter spells later. Do watch out for a chilly night across parts of Wales, though, with a risk of grass frost. That's your latest from the Premier News team. For more stories from a Christian perspective, head to premierchristian.news.
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6: A very good morning to you. It is Monday, the 21st of September. It's 9 o'clock and it's Esther Hyam with you. Now, if you tuned in expecting to hear Dr. Michael Youssef, don't forget you can listen back to his messages online at premier.plus. But just for this week, we're doing things a little bit differently because it is our Premier Transmission Appeal. The boring bit is that we've got some big bills to pay at the end of the month. But the fun and exciting bit is that we are celebrating what God is doing through Premier Christian Radio, the lives that are transformed, the faith that is sustained, the people that are given companionship throughout the day. That's what we're celebrating this morning and offering you the opportunity to give, to invest in what God is doing through Premier Christian Radio. So in the next hour, we're going to hear some incredible stories of lives touched by God through the radio. You're going to have the opportunity to share your story as well, along with your gift this morning, to keep your Premier strong and on air into the coming season. And it's such a privilege to be here. 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And here's one gift that came in this morning that really touched us. A friend listening in Rugby

me today got involved with what we call a leadership gift, a gift of £1,000. 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They impact more lives. And that's why, right at the top of this hour, I'm asking you this morning, if you've been listening so far or whether you've just joined us, if you've been blessed by God financially in this season and you've been thinking about where to invest that money, where to tithe your money, then a leadership gift of £500 or £1,000 or even more, £2,000, maybe even more than that, those gifts are just so 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

0: And in those problems, well, I felt terribly alone and lost in prison. Premier Christian was there as a constant for me. I would say, just give what you can give, you know, and it doesn't have to be huge amounts. It's whatever you can give personally, you know, that will mean the world to our Heavenly Father. That would mean the world to Jesus Christ if you can give what you give. As obviously Jesus said to the woman who gave little, you know, she gave everything.
1: Lovely little mini preach there from Tom in Clacton-on-Sea. And as you can hear from his story, Tom actually found Premier Christian Radio while he was in prison. We know that quite a few people listen in prison. So if that's you this morning, we see you and we love you and we're with you. And that's the thing about Premier. It gets to places where other people can't get. You know, it's most prisons do have a chaplaincy, but it's difficult to get in there. And yet you can listen to Premier Christian Radio just on the radio. 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The incredible reach of Premier Christian Radio is mind-boggling. And that's, you know, all of that stuff, though, does take funding. It takes resources. That's why your gifts this morning are so important, so that the next Tom listening in prison, needing something encouraging, something to build up his faith, his or her faith, Premier will be there. We want to make sure we are there at the point of need, wherever people need to hear the encouragement of God, the worship music, the sound biblical teaching, all of that available for free. That's what your gift does this morning. So here's what we're doing between now and 9:30. 15 gifts of £100 need to be raised if and only if we do that. An additional £1,000 will be added by a generous friend of Premier Christian Radio. We raise £1,500 together. They give another £1,000. That means, quick bit of math, start to crunch my numbers, £2,500 by 9:30. Is that right? Looking to the team for confirmation. You could play your part in that. Will you play your part in that this morning? All you have to do is give at the most popular giving level we've realised over the years, which is £100, your gift of £100. 14 more of those, then another £1,000 is added. Going to send you a Premier water bottle for your gifts of £100 or more. It's a great thing to take out with you on your dog walk, on the bus, on your run, if you're a runner. That's your gift for your gift of £100.

16 minutes past nine this Monday morning, and we have got this last challenge off to a very, very good start indeed. At the start of this hour, we were looking for 15 gifts of £100 by 9:30, if and only if we did that, another £1,000 would be added by a generous supporter of Premier Christian Radio. We've got to do it though. We've got to do the 15 gifts of £100. But I'm delighted to say that Clifford

the way there already. 33.333% in. This is very good news indeed. Clifford says this: Christian radio has always been a support to me in times of worry and doubt. God is good. Clifford, it's been a delight to partner with you and take you through those seasons as well. And I hope you're in a good season right now. You're certainly in a generous season. So thank you very much indeed for your gift. 10 gifts of £100 needed to activate that £1,000 add-on. What part can you play? Your gift of £100 would make such a difference. A gift of £200 would take two of those slots out. And maybe you could be like Clifford. Maybe you could match his gift with a gift of £500, which would take out those five slots and release that additional £1,000. Only 13 minutes left to see this challenge done. What part can you play right now? 100, 200, 500 or more, those 10 gifts of £100 needed by 9:30 to release that additional £1,000. There's two friends on the line already. Hello to you if you're waiting and hearing the music coming out. But there's plenty of room for you. 08,000 74 77 77, 08,000 74 77 77, or you can give online at premier.plus, premier.plus, and all the while you're giving, you can do a bit of a country jig to this.

0: always on my car journeys, I have Premier on. I bought a DAB radio so I could listen at home. It's wonderful to be kept reminded that God is on his throne, that he has a huge family, we all belong together, and somehow through Premier we can all connect together. We get really good teaching, really good discussions. The news is interesting from a Christian perspective, and the interviews are always amazing, change lives. Just a wonderful channel. Please give. I keep hearing people talking about giving, and a lot of the people can give larger amounts, but if people are hovering on the edge, and they may only have a pound to give, if there are 200 people hovering with a pound, and they give it, that's £200. Every little, like, one of the famous supermarkets says, every little counts.
1: Are you hovering on the edge? I love the way Vicky puts that. Maybe you are. Maybe you've been thinking this morning and you've been hearing the wonderful stories like Vicky's of how Premier has touched their lives. You'd love to give, but you're thinking, oh, but I've only got a fiver. I've only got a tenner. As she says, if 20 people give a small amount, that really makes a difference. So don't let that be a barrier to you this morning. 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But here's where we are at the moment. 9 gifts of £100 needed by 9:30. 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

0: Great stuff from Big Daddy Weave there. Okay, friends, here we go. We've got one more song to complete this challenge. Your gift is so needed. 6 more gifts of £100 needed by 5:30. Then an additional £1,000 will be added by a generous friend of Premier Christian Radio. We got off to a great start with Clifford from Dungannon with his gift of £500. A friend in London got involved with £100. Another friend in Bolton got involved with £100. Susan in Staines-upon-Thames got involved with her gift of £100 as well. She says this: thank you so much for your programme yesterday morning, which mentioned about the vision that I had in 1974. I've had lots of connections with the radio in my life. Would have been my 51st wedding anniversary. I don't know if that's today or yesterday, Susan, but thank you so much for sharing your story. Thank you so much for journeying with Premier Christian Radio, and thank you so much for your gift this morning. Could you be like Susan? 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We do need it right now in order to release that additional £1,000. 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Okay, the number's going down. Another gift has come in. Thank you so much. 5 gifts of £100 are needed by, well, we're at 5:30 now. So I think we can say in the course of this song, you need to be giving right now to count to see this challenge done. 5 gifts of £100 or 1 gift of £500 would see it done. Premier.plus, 08000 74 77 77. 08000 74 77 77. 4 gifts of £100. Come on, let's do it.
1: Everybody, all right.

What a classic from Delirious there, the happy song. That does rather take me back to the days of my youth. At 9:34 this Monday morning, I have very, very good news for you. I'm delighted to say that thanks to all your gifts, those gifts of £100, we had enough of them. We got those 15 in, and it means £1,000 was added to the total. A real cause for celebration. Thank you so much for your beautiful gifts. People like Margaret in Shrewsbury, she says, it's a great support network. Well, I think we've proved what a great support network Premier listeners like you, Margaret, are. Kevin in London, thank you for the continuation of spreading the word of God. Christine, I'd be lost without Premier. I listen every single day for people living on their own. It's wonderful. Geneva in Wolverhampton, the work you're doing is amazing. It's been a blessing to me. Thank you so much for your gifts. Just goes to show the power of giving together. When we give together, some amazing things happen. And so thank you so much for making that happen this morning. 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

bopping around to that one in the studio from Forrest Frank. Great stuff from him. Listen, just 20 minutes left of me before I hand over to Maria this morning in this hour, Premier Christian Radio Transmission Appeal, where every single gift is a cause for celebration. Absolutely loving your gifts that are coming in and your messages as well about what Premier means to you. It's so great, isn't it, to see what God is up to through the simple power of radio. Just me chatting here, playing great music, hearing encouraging stories. What a chain reaction that sets off, and that is just what God is doing, encouraging you, blessing you, and getting you ready for your day. But all of that does require resources. And as you may know, if you've been listening to Premier for a while, but this may be news to you if you're a new listener, Premier Christian Radio is almost entirely funded by listener gifts, gifts from listeners like you. 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A gift of £300 will become £600. A gift of £50 will become £100. A gift of £1,400 would become 2,800. There we go. My maths is failing at this time of the morning, but I think you get the general drift. 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It's so easy to do. 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

0: My husband has recently gone to be with the Lord. My church is premier, and I'm so pleased because you always proclaim the truth of God's word with such professional, dedicated love. But it builds me up and strengthens and feeds my spirit and soul. It is encouraging to hear the interviews of people who have known God at work in their lives. Praise God for them all.
1: Oh, Lynn, praise God for you as well, for your gifts and for your message today. My church is premier, and that's again something we hear quite a lot. For Lynn, just feeling like she's part of a community. She knows people's names. She loves hearing people's stories. She recognizes that she's not alone when she's listening to Premier, because she knows other people are listening at the same time. So let me ask you this morning, when you hear that story from Lynn, what about you? What do you love about Premier? What do you feel when you listen to Premier? Do you feel inspired? Do you feel encouraged? Do you feel challenged? Do you have something that you try and put into practice during the day when you've listened to Premier? Do you feel informed because actually you understand what's happening in the world, but from a biblical perspective? Is it just part of your daily routine and you couldn't imagine not switching it on and hearing me or Craig or Michael or Lydia talking into your ears? What do you love about Premier, and do you think it's worth your investment? 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When we talk about all the things we want to do in the future, all the things that we believe God has planned for the station, it only happens with your gifts. This station exists because God's people give to keep it here. So here we go with 12 minutes left of the show before I hand over to Maria. 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Your gift will be doubled. We've got a match fund of just over £1,000. So even a gift of £1,000 will be doubled right now. Let that sink in for just a moment. A gift of £500 would be doubled. A gift of £200, £100 or £50, all will be doubled if you give right now. What's your best gift? What's the amount that God's put on your heart this morning? Sometimes he does that and you think, oh, how much? I'm not sure I could afford that. Let me reassure you, if God has put it on your heart to give, he will give you the resources to give. Again, we've heard that countless times from people's testimonies. They've given an amount that they thought, oh gosh, that feels a bit much perhaps, but God has blessed them in other ways. It's not a transaction. It's not a formula. I'm not promising anything. What I'm saying is just ask God what he's asking you to give this morning. And then that's going to be doubled by another friend of Premier Christian Radio. We're going to hear a brilliant song from City of Light in just a moment. This is a great time to give. 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

0: 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All your gifts were doubled. 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I'm going to hand over to Maria in just a second, who's going to take the baton from me and keep encouraging your gifts, your stories and your messages. But very, very good news, Justin. As we started that song, we still had over £1,000 of that match fund to go. 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
11: For God so loved the world that he gave his one and only Son, that whoever believes in him shall not perish, but have eternal life. 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
13: Hello, I'm Tola Mbakwe. Rape and serious sex offence cases will be given fixed trial dates from October and within 2 years be heard in dedicated courtrooms in England and Wales. Chris Milligan reports.
14: They'll be rolled out across every Crown Court, giving victims private waiting rooms and special entrances. Ministers hope changes to the criminal justice system will put survivors front and centre and encourage more to come forward. Fixed dates rather than floating ones should remove the risk of delays. In 2025, rape cases took an average of 424 days to complete. The Tories say measures to address long waits were overdue.
13: Health leaders are encouraging families to have difficult conversations after

0: observed a sharp decline in organ donation. NHS Blood and Transplant says urgent action is needed to help 8,700 people on the waiting list. They've called it the most challenging periods for organ donation in over a decade. Ashley received a heart transplant 4 months ago.
1: Even just one person can change so many people's lives by donating. It has changed my life. I don't know where I would be without it, because I was getting worse and worse. Obviously, it's a hard thing for people to go through, but if you can help people, then obviously it's really important to do.
0: The leader of the Liberal Democrats says the UK is failing in maternity care as he announces plans on how he'll make it safe. The party set out its proposal to plough £600 million into services at its conference in Brighton. New measures would include bringing in one-to-one midwifery for every woman in labour, paid for by a drop in negligence payouts. Sir Ed Davies says it's vital.
2: We're seeing scandal after scandal with women having awful injuries, even losing babies in a maternity service is not fit for purpose. We've got policies to tackle that. So across the board, I think you'll see Liberal Democrats dealing with the problems that people are facing.
0: Leeds Minster has closed an exhibition honouring people killed in Gaza after concerns were raised that it included the names of Hamas fighters. The church apologised for damaging relationships with the Jewish community, while the exhibition's founder insists the list is legitimate. The White House has published 250 achievements, highlighting what it calls President Trump's commitment to faith and religious freedom. The list includes measures supporting freedom of conscience, faith-based organizations, and religious expression in schools. Critics argue some policies could weaken the separation of church and state and give Christianity greater privilege in public life. And new research from Barna finds that 34% of Gen Z and millennial adults are attending church more often than they did a year ago. Prayer is the main spiritual reason for attending, followed by worshipping Jesus with others.
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0: Our Monday morning brings quite the weather contrast. England is waking up to lovely sunshine and feeling wonderfully warm, with London reaching around 23 degrees Celsius. Eastern Wales will also enjoy bright spells and up to 22 degrees Celsius, though a little drizzle may affect western parts. However, it's much cloudier further north. Scotland and Northern Ireland are seeing patchy rain, with Belfast around 14 degrees Celsius and Edinburgh a cooler 12 degrees Celsius. Light winds will make any sunshine feel pleasant. That's the latest from the Premier News team. 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
5: Hello, good morning. Welcome to Monday. I'm Maria Rodriguez, and welcome to a brand new week with new possibilities. And what a very special week it is this week. 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So right now, what might God be inviting you to do? Maybe you can join with Valerie in Caerphilly, who's just given £100. Thank you, Valerie. Or John in Woking, who's given £5,000. Or Anonymous in Slough, who's given £30. Another person in Biggleswade has given £10.60. Francis in Swansea has given £50. Thank you. And Anonymous has given £1,400. Sarah in Newcastle-upon-Lyme, £5. Anonymous in Emsworth has given £1,000. Every gift matters. If Premier Christian Radio has been a blessing to you and you want to see it continue broadcasting across the UK, you're needed right now, because transmission costs have gone up. 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It's only made possible because of you. Now, the reality is there's a huge amount that has to be raised over the course of this week. But I know with God, all things are possible. Every amount is important. So if you want to get involved, you can call 08000 74 77 77. Maybe get your phone and you can type this number in. 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Or if, like me, you're not a big fan of phone calls, don't worry. 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Now, although I said every gift amount is important, the reality is we are only going to reach the target if some of you can step up and give what we call leadership gifts. Maybe you're in a position to do what John and Woking's done and give a larger amount. Perhaps you've got some savings and you've been praying, Lord, how can I really use this to advance your kingdom? Maybe you're in a position to give £500, £1,000. That money is going to go into sowing to build up the church across the UK, to be there for those who can't get to church. It's an amazing thing you can do. You are needed right now. Please don't delay because time is running out. 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

0: My mother-in-law, she's got dementia, and she was like, she's been a Salvationist all her life. And to be honest, just being there, just God being there in the corner of her room is beyond worth, you know, just the peace that it gives. You reach out to so many people who must be lonely, isolated. You know, it's a great, great hope. So with your gift, you could inspire somebody. There could be somebody out there who then that then inspires them to give, or even, you know, inspires them to start a ministry or you know, essentially change the world.
1: Well, amazing there. Just to hear on Premier Christian Radio, Matthew in Sheffield just sharing about the impact that Premier Christian Radio has had on his family. Thank you so much, Matthew. If you've just joined us this morning, hello, I'm Maria Rodriguez. Great.

Great to have your company on this Monday, the 21st of September. No, little secret this morning. First time I had to wear a coat coming into the office since about April. A little bit of a chill in the air, although I know it's due to be far the warm and sunny across most parts of the UK today. But yeah, these mornings and evenings are getting a little bit chilly. Now, it's amazing today in our very special Premier Appeal, where we're hearing stories from you, just like Matthew was sharing there, about how Premier Christian Radio is impacting your life for good. You know, many of you listen and you're housebound. You can't get to church, but Premier brings church to you. Others of you have shared with us that you work in the medical field. You can have a tough day at work. You get in the car, you switch on Premier, and it just brings you a bit of peace and points you to God after all the tough stuff that you've been going through. Others of you said you live alone, and just having Premier Christian Radio in the background is like having a companion. There are so many stories that we've heard, and I know you've got a reason why you listen to Premier Christian Radio, haven't you? There have been those moments, haven't there, when you've switched on, you've just heard a song, you've heard an interview, a conversation, a preach that has spoken into your life, that has encouraged you, that's built you up and got you through good times and also just built your faith when you've been in a great place as well. But the reality is that you're needed today. There's no radio license that you pay. You get to listen to Premier absolutely free. You could listen to it if you wanted to and have no sleep. You could listen 24 hours a day and you don't have to pay a penny. But of course, there are costs that we have to meet in order to transmit all of this great stuff over the airwaves to come into your home, into your car, and into your local community. And so we're asking you today, what part can you play in ensuring that that continues? Because there's a deadline that has to be met to be able to pay the transmission costs, to keep this vital ministry reaching people in all kinds of situations, prisons, care homes, and you can make it possible. It's a large figure, but we know with God, all things are possible. So right now, I want to issue a challenge. Maybe you are in a situation to give a gift of £100 or more. So £100 or more right now into the Ministry of Premier means that you are going to impact tens of thousands of people. Imagine how long it would take you to go and speak individually to tens of thousands of people. That would take a very long time, wouldn't it? But this one gift of £100 means you're going to make it possible for the gospel to reach thousands of people across the UK. That person who can't sleep at night because they're bereaved, their spouse has died, and they can't pick up the phone to their friends at 2 o'clock.

and you can start talking about Jesus. And if you're a bit of a shy evangelist, it's a great conversation opener. So you're going to be having a brilliant impact. So if you give a gift of £100 or more, you can be the next one of the next 10 to do so. We'll send you a silver metal drinks bottle as a thank you. So all you have to do now is get on the phone 08000 74 77 77. 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Thank you so much for getting involved. 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

10 with Joy in the House of the Lord. Hello, I'm Maria Rodriguez. Have to confess, I was tapping my toes to that one. Great to have your company today. Now, I don't know what you're facing today. Maybe you got up this morning, you've got one of those kind of head colds going round. Maybe you're full of the joy of the Lord, as that song was about. Or maybe actually there's some tough stuff going on in your life. Well, wherever you're at, whatever you're going through today, I want to remind you that God is with you. And that's what Premier Christian Radio is all about. Being there 24 hours a day, 7 days a week to remind you, God is on your side. God loves you. He is with you. He is for you. And he's not going to leave you or abandon you. But the reality is, as we're celebrating today, all the amazing ways that Premier Christian Radio is changing your life and the lives of so many across the UK, we're also just being very honest and saying, as we're celebrating, you're needed, your prayers and your gifts, because we have a very, very large transmission bill that has to be paid. And Premier is a listener-supported station. You know, we haven't got the government giving us funds or anything like that. And so we're inviting you to get involved and partner with Premier today. You know, there are some who are in a situation where they've been given faithfully for years, but they've now progressed to be with the Lord. And so we need you to step up and to give a gift today. Thank you so much to Althea in Birmingham, who's just given a gift of £20 and says, Premier helped me with recovery from my illness. It's wonderful and I wouldn't be without it. Althea, thank you so much. And praise God that you've gone through that process of recovery and Premier could support you. Also, an anonymous gift of £500 has just come in, responding to our call for a leadership gift. And this person says, Premier is a family to me and my husband, Steve. As you get older, you can't get out and about as you used to. We love hearing the teaching and the compassion of all the presenters. And maybe that's why you want to give to the appeal right now, to ensure that Premier Christian Radio can carry on being there for those that are getting older. And the reality is, all of us are going to get older at some point, and maybe we're not going to be able to get out to those weeknight prayer meetings and home groups and cell groups. But we know that we can switch on the radio and we can listen to the Word of God and we can feel part of a family. And we know that has to continue. So I want you to play a part right now in keeping your favourite station broadcasting, so that those who are listening in hospital can get that comfort. Those who are getting older and can't get out can have the Word of God in the home. But also for yourself as well. You know, it's a bit of a selfish reason to give as well. Because if Premier is a blessing to you, like, actually, I want Premier to still be there for me, for my friends, for my family, you know, for my next door neighbour who's kind of questioning, you know, about the things of God. And I know they can switch on Premier, as well as for those who are not in a position to give. And right now, if you're giving, we've got an extra incentive. 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

0: Isn't it just wonderful how we can have a radio station that speaks into the issues of our time, yet also it blesses down generation to generation? 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
1: Oh, what a lovely message from Lucy today here on Premier Christian Radio with me, Maria Rodriguez, just sharing how Premier just lights up our home. Isn't that a lovely image? And I think that's the beauty of it, that as the good news comes out over the airwaves, it affects us, the atmosphere, doesn't it? It affects the atmosphere if you're driving, if you're at home, wherever you're listening in the office. It does change the atmosphere. The word of God, double-edged sword, but also the music as well. So much brought from scripture. And today here on Premier Christian Radio, we're taking some time just to hear some amazing stories and celebrate all the lives that are changed by Premier. You've got your own stories as to what Premier means to you on a daily basis. Those moments where you've switched on the radio and it's just been exactly what you need. And every day, Premier reaches the people that you can't reach. You know, there are children listening on the school run. There are so many taxi cab drivers all across the UK who rather cheekily put Premier Christian Radio on their radios. And people get in the car and say, "What's that?" And they have conversations about the things of God. Absolutely amazing. You know, it gets into people's bedrooms when people are grieving. It gets into prison cells when people are seeking to turn their lives around, into workplaces, building up the church. But right now, you're needed to ensure that that amazing work continues. There are transmission costs that have to be paid, huge amount of money, hundreds of thousands of pounds. And so I'm just inviting you and asking you, what part can you play? Thank you so much to Mazza, who's given a gift and says, continue doing the good work. Thank you for all the good work you're doing. Had anonymous gift here, just says, I've been listening for years and I'm enjoying listening. Thank you. And another anonymous giver from Chorley says, Premier brings hope every day. I pray that it reaches many more people. So thank you to each and every one of you who've been giving a gift. And if you're thinking you're not needed, you'll leave it to everyone else. The reality is you are needed today to ensure that the amazing work of Premier continues. The cost of transmission has gone up. And right now, if you give a gift of £100 or more, we'll send you a Premier water bottle. It's a silver Minx metal drinks bottle. That's a tongue twister, isn't it? A silver metal drinks bottle. Keep saying that lots of times. Silver metal drinks bottle, silver metal drinks. I've got there. Hooray. And it's got Premier Christian Radio's logo on there as a reminder of the way you've sown into the ministry to reach tens of thousands of people. But time's running out. If you want to get one of those, pick up the phone now and give a gift of £100 or more. And as you do so, you'll know that you'll be impacting thousands of lives and you get a little special gift as a thank you. So the number to call, you can type it into your phone as I say it. 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You know, there are so many people all across the UK right now, you know, where there is darkness abounding. And it's time for us believers not to shrink back, but to leave a legacy and to sow into Premier Christian Radio so it's there for future generations. On my watch, I want to ensure that it keeps going. So can you step up now and play your part? 08000 74 77 77. And a lively song to you to dance to your telephone, dance to your laptop as you give. It's Sinach's I Know Who I Am.

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1: Hello, good morning. Welcome to Premier Christian Radio. I'm Maria Rodriguez, 27 minutes to 11. Gosh, that song just so powerful from Sinach there. I know who I am. I first heard that song in Uganda with a load of children, primary school age, introducing it to me. And it was just incredible hearing them sing that line. Look at me, I'm a wonder. Many of them have been orphaned, been through tough situations, and now they were declaring the truth of who God says they are. And that's what we're all about here at Premier Christian Radio, to remind you who you are in God. Even if you're having a tough day today, a reminder that God sees you, he knows you, and he loves you. Now, right now, it's a very special day at Premier Christian Radio. It's our appeal day. It means that we're celebrating all the ways that Premier has been impacting you. And we're inviting you to partner with us because there are huge transmission costs that have to be paid. So in order to get all of the great music and conversations and preaching into your home, into your car, into your office, into your hospitals and your local community, that we do have to pay hundreds of thousands of pounds. And we're asking you, what part can you play to ensure your favourite station can continue to bring hope across the nation? Thank you so much to Elizabeth in Leicester, who's just given £100. And she says, I'm disabled due to osteoarthritis. I don't drive anymore, so I can't go out much. But I find Premier Christian Radio brings me comfort, companionship and closeness to the Lord. And that is exactly why Premier Christian Radio has to continue. You can pick up your phone right now, call 08000 74 77 77. 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So that's premier.plus if you want to get involved. And as you give, know that you will be changing tens of thousands of people's lives. That's right, that person who can't sleep in the middle of the night because they're going through bereavement, that person who's dealing with health issues, that person who's really on fire for God and is longing to be a tool for revival and just needs a little bit of extra faith, listening to Premier, they can take things to the next level. And you can play a part in that, reaching thousands of people you can't physically reach. And do you know what? We've got a very special friend of Premier who said that right now, between now and 11 o'clock, that whatever you give up to £1,000, they will match and double. So for example, if you were in a situation to give £1,000, that person would also give £1,000 and your impact would go twice as far. A lot of you have been given £100, so if that's what God's asking you to do, give £100. But whatever it is, it will be doubled between now and 11 o'clock. So if you've been deliberating, thinking, I'm not sure I'm needed, I don't think I'm needed to make a difference. You are needed, and now is the moment to do it because your gift will go twice as far. Maybe you could be the first person to pick up the phone and get your gift double, whatever it is, any amount up to £1,000, double between now and 11 o'clock. Come on, our nation needs Jesus. We need to build up the church. You can play a part in that. Call now, 08000 74 77 77. Let's advance the kingdom of light in this nation as the darkness tries to take hold. 08000 74 77 77. 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

Nashville Life Music on Premier Christian Radio this morning with I've Got a Reason. Was it a saxophone in there? They were having a bit too much fun, weren't they? It's good to have your company this morning. Hello, I'm Maria Rodriguez. It's 20 minutes to 11 on this Monday, the 21st of September. And hearing that song, I've Got a Reason, just all about joy, reminded me of what St. Paul said to the people of Philippi. Rejoice in the Lord. Again, I say rejoice. And just the importance, isn't it, of just finding joy, finding the good stuff in life. There are so many people who are complaining and gossiping and grumbling. We can just bring salt and light into the world by speaking positive things. And that's exactly what Premier Christian Radio does. You get positive output over the airwaves. You know that the music we play is going to have good lyrics. We know the conversation we have is going to draw you close to God. And we're just explaining to you the reality that today you're needed to make that possible. The only way that Premier can continue to do what it does, bringing hope across the airways, is if you get involved right now and give. And

thanks to a generous donor and supporter of Premier. So that means if you give £1,000, it will go twice as far. Many people have been giving 100. Maybe that's what you feel called to give. Give 100 now, and it will go twice as far to ensuring Premier Christian Radio continues broadcasting the hope and the love of Christ all across the UK. Thank you so much to Valerie in Egham's given £100. She said, it's always good to give because it's such a blessing. And she's just thanking God for allowing her to do that. A blessing to you all. Premier is the best friend in the world. Oh, Valerie, that's just so moving. Thank you. Also, thank you so much to Pamela in Wimborne's given £100. She says, Premier means a lot to me. I listened to it a lot in the night in particular. I wish you all the success with raising the funds. Thank you so much, Pamela. Also, anonymous gift in Aberdeen says, Premier's given me hope as I'm going through a tough time right now. I'm so sorry to hear that you're going through a tough time. And that is why we really need hope. Well, here at Premier Christian Radio, we are always wanting to bring you hope and joy. And we're going to try and see if we can connect with Pauline. And she's going to share something of what Premier means to her. Pauline, can you hear me? Okay, well, we'll hopefully be able to get Pauline on the line in Manchester very shortly to be able to share something of her story. But right now, you can get involved and call 08000 74 77 77, or you can head online to premier.plus. And don't forget, any gift you give between now and 11 o'clock up to £1,000 will be doubled.

0: Amazing song from Newsboys on Premier Christian Radio. Hallelujah for the cross. And it's a very special day with me, Maria Rodriguez, as we're celebrating the amazing ways that Premier is making a difference in your life and the lives of tens of thousands of believers and those who are seeking all across the UK. And we're inviting you to get involved, give your best gift to ensure that the transmission costs can be met so we can pay the bill to ensure Premier keeps going. Thank you to all of you who've been giving. Christine in Romford has given, Paul in Dunstable. Thank you so much. Now, someone who has been supporting Premier Christian Radio is Pauline, and I think we've got her on the line now. Good morning to you, Pauline.
1: Good morning.
0: Oh, lovely to hear your cheery voice, Pauline, coming from Addington in the West Midlands. So I understand, Pauline, you went through a bit of a difficult challenge
1: it's
0: with your
1: Addington.
0: Health.
1: It's Erdington.
0: Erdington, there we go. Erdington, okay. I'm not familiar with that region. Erdington,
1: with
0: okay.
1: That region. Yeah.
0: Bless
1: that's
0: you.
1: Okay.
0: So you went through a bit of a challenging situation with your health. What happened?
1: Well, I had a stroke few in 2018.

0: 18, yeah. And, you know, my husband was, you know, he takes care of me. And then he died October last year. And, well, you know.
1: I'm sorry, that sounds like a really tough time for you. Not only have you had to go through the stroke, but also a bereavement as well. That's really hard.
0: Yes.
1: That's really hard, Pauline. I'm sorry to hear that. And you've been able to listen to Premier through some of that tough time?
0: Oh yes. I was listening, you know, in that time. But from December, turn on the Premier in the night. Yeah, and because I'm alone, you know, and the company is dancing in my bed.
1: Oh, bless you. See, on your own at night now, because obviously you're bereaved and your husband's all around, there you are dancing in your bed to all the tunes. I can just imagine the scene, Pauline.
0: And, you know, the word, you know, I can't remember the names of the persons, you know, like David, Jeremiah, and on the all this, the 1:30 to 4 o'clock or 1 o'clock. I don't know, Michael or something.
1: Yes, gosh, you're listening literally in the middle of the night, aren't you? You're doing the night watch, Pauline.
0: Yes, because I've been been woken up by the Holy Spirit.
1: Bless
0: you. This morning, I heard, count your blessings, and then I just turn on the radio, and I see that there's the donation, the pledge, you know, like for the week or whatever, and then I just give one a donation over the phone, and I come the long time that I had to get through, I couldn't get the number, and I said, I'm not giving up.
1: Oh, bless you.
0: And
1: thank
0: then I
1: you.
0: Got through, and then I donated.
1: Wow,
0: yes.
1: That's amazing, Pauline. And thank you so much for your perseverance, particularly in the midst of your challenges. But praise God that, you know, Premier Christian Radio can point to God, be a companion in the middle of the night, no matter what you're going through. And that's what it's all about. And thank you, not only for being a faithful Premier listener, but also for supporting the appeal. So God bless you, Pauline. May you know him close to you at all times. So thank you so much for joining us.
0: Yes. I'm not alone.
1: You're not alone. Amen. That's the message. Our thanks so much to Pauline there for sharing in this very special week about what Premier means to her, having been through a stroke, then her husband passing away. And in the middle of the night, she listens to Premier and it points her to God. And you are needed to ensure that that continues. There are transmission costs that have to be met, and they can only be met if we all rally together and play our part. Premier is a listener-supported station, and that means there's

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0: My husband has recently gone to be with the Lord. My church is premier, and I'm so pleased because you always proclaim the truth of God's word with such professional, dedicated love. But it builds me up and strengthens and feeds my spirit and soul. It is encouraging to hear the interviews of people who have known God at work in their lives. Praise God for them all.
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0: When you hear no love, what do you hear? There's no love? Or I can no love? What about no hope, no purpose, or no Jesus? 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
4: Hebrews chapter 12, verses 1 to 3. Therefore, since we are surrounded by such a great cloud of witnesses, let us throw off everything that hinders and the sin that so easily entangles, and let us run with perseverance the race marked out for us, fixing our eyes on Jesus, the pioneer and perfecter of faith. For the joy that was set before him, he endured the cross, scorning its shame, and sat down at the right hand of the throne of God. Consider him who endured such opposition from sinners, so that you will not grow weary and lose heart.
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6: Hello, I'm Tola Mbakwe. The UK's air traffic control operator says a technical issue is causing disruption to flights. NATS says there's a problem with its Prestwick Centre in Scotland, and engineers are on site investigating what happened. There are reports of

0: delays at Manchester Airport. Every Crown Court in England and Wales will have at least one courtroom dedicated to hearing rape and sexual offence cases within the next 2 years. Victims will also be offered a private entrance, while trial dates will be fixed from next month. As part of wider government efforts to tackle gender-based violence, a task force was announced yesterday to address misogyny. Rachel Bridge is from a girl guiding group in Derbyshire.
1: We want all girls to know they can do anything, so we want to empower them to speak up. We want them to feel safe and have safe spaces to go to.
0: A union's demanding a halt to graded Ofsted inspections and raised fears they still pose a risk to life. The National Association of Head Teachers says nearly three quarters of school leaders felt they'd worsened in the past year. It's coming up to 12 months since the watchdog replaced single word judgments with report cards. Ofsted says it'll engage closely with unions but continues to grade schools. Leeds Minster has closed an exhibition honouring people killed in Gaza after concerns were raised that it included the names of Hamas fighters. The church apologised for damaging relationships with the Jewish community, while the exhibition's founder insists the list is legitimate. The Leeds Jewish Representative Council says the discovery has set community relations back amid concerns over rising anti-Semitism. The Conservative leader says she wants to reverse a post-Brexit rule change and bring back tax-free shopping for tourists. Kemi Badenoch says if her party returns to power, they'll get rid of the VAT refund scheme from 2021. Real-term spending remains 8% lower than before the pandemic. Shadow Treasury Minister Gareth Davies says it'll be a big push for our economy.
2: We believe that this will result in more money being spent on our high street to the tune of about £4 billion. This is something that we want to see because it helps not just the high street, but economic growth and prosperity and to support businesses at probably what is a very difficult time.
0: Leeds Minster has closed an exhibition honouring people killed in Gaza after concerns were raised that it included the names of Hamas fighters. The church apologised for damaging relationships with the Jewish community, while the exhibition's founder insists the list is legitimate. The White House has published 250 achievements highlighting what it calls President Trump's commitment to faith and religious freedom. The list includes measures supporting freedom of conscience, faith-based organizations, and religious expression in schools. Critics argue some policies could weaken the separation of church and state and give Christianity greater privilege in public life. And new research from Barna finds that 34% of Gen Z and millennial adults are attending church more often than they did a year ago. Prayer is the main spiritual reason for attending, followed by worshipping Jesus with others.
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0: Our Monday morning brings quite the weather contrast. England is waking up to lovely sunshine and feeling wonderfully warm, with London reaching around 23 degrees Celsius. Eastern Wales will also enjoy bright spells and up to 22 degrees Celsius, though a little drizzle may affect western parts. However, it's much cloudier further north. Scotland and Northern Ireland are seeing patchy rain, with Belfast around 14 degrees Celsius and Edinburgh a cooler 12 degrees Celsius. Light winds will make any sunshine feel pleasant. That's the latest from the Premier News team. For more stories from a Christian perspective, head to premierchristian.news.
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5: Hello, a very good morning. Welcome to Monday, the start of a brand new week. It's the 21st of September. I'm Maria Rodriguez, and something very special is happening here on Premier Christian Radio. Now, as we look across the UK today, there will be many who are looking for hope and meaning, and they will, God incidentally, find Premier Christian Radio. And we've heard stories of people coming to faith as a result. Just this morning, a lady got in contact, said she used to be in the Christian faith. She went away, found Premier, and in large part, thanks to Premier, has come back to Jesus. And what an amazing story that is, and something to celebrate. So we're celebrating all the lives changed through Premier Christian Radio's broadcast, but also being very honest with you and just explaining to you that there are huge costs that have to be met to ensure that this amazing work can continue. Now, there are transmission costs that have to be paid, hundreds of thousands of pounds. So inviting you to get involved and saying, what can you do to play a part in ensuring this amazing ministry can continue. Thank you so much to all of you who've been giving. Janice has given just over £200 and said Premier must continue. It's a pound.

powerful tool for reaching the lost, healing the sick, comforting the grieving, encouraging the faithful, and building up the church. Amen, Janice. Thank you for your gift. And Namita in Hounslow has given £100 and says that Premier gives a lot of good spiritual food. And Namita thanks God for the gift of Premier. David in Monmouth has says, I find Premier Christian Radio very helpful and has given a gift of £100. Thank you, David. Leonie in Nottingham says, thanks for the programmes and everyone who it helps. It's so uplifting for me every day. Leonie, thank you for your £50. Karan in Ilford says, it's a pleasure to have a Christian station and to spread the word of faith and to continue to reach the lost. Thank you. And Karan's given £100. Also, a couple of anonymous gifts have come in from Orpington, £350, from Bedford, £100, from London, £50. Paul in Dunstable, thank you for your £7.50. So many gifts, and you are needed right now. Now, before half past 11, we are looking for an additional £1,000. It might be that you're in a position to give £300 towards that. Maybe you could give £100 towards that. You know, if you're a maths whiz, you can add up all the different combinations to get to £1,000. And as a thank you, if you give at least £300 towards this, we'll send you some Premier oven gloves and an apron as a thank you with lovely Bible verses on. So a little incentive to give a gift today. So what can you give to ensure that we can raise another £1,000 before 11:30? And if you give a gift of £300 or more, the first four of you to do that will send a Premier oven gloves and apron. 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I'll give it to you right now. 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And the first four of you to give £300 or more will send you the nice oven gloves and apron with Bible verse on as a thank you.

0: I remember I was really upset after returning home from going out with colleagues. And when I switched on the radio, and the words I heard were, "Jesus loves you." And I felt a strong sense that it was meant for me. I just cried. Now, Premier Christian Radio is truly an inspirational station, and I absolutely love everything about it. The Bible study, gospel, the current topics that is discussed. It is educational. It brings a lot of love and peace to myself. And when I'm feeling low, I feel lifted by listening to Premier Christian Radio.
1: Oh, so beautiful. Thank you so much, Kamlesh, just sharing how you found Premier Christian Radio. You heard that message that God loves you, and now when you're feeling low, you feel lifted. And that is what Premier Christian Radio is all about. If you just joined, hello. It's 12 minutes past 11 on this Monday, 21st of September. How is it already 3/4 of the way through September? I cannot believe it. Are we going to be in Advent soon? The mornings are getting darker though, aren't they? And the evenings too. It's slightly confusing my body clock when I wake in the morning and it's dark and I have to get up, but I hope you're managing to adjust. Well, thank you so much to Kamlesh there just for sharing what Premier Christian Radio means to her. And so many of you today on our special appeal day are sharing what Premier means to you. And I find it really moving. Many of you are saying that Premier is a lifeline for you, that it's a comfort, that it's a faith builder. And so as a result, you're getting involved in this appeal where we're inviting you to play your part and give your best gift to ensure that the transmission costs can be met so that your favourite station continues to broadcast hope across the UK. Thank you so much to all of you who've been giving pennies, given £104. Stephen in Burnley's given £1,000, and he says, "I find the radio station valuable, an important step forward in culture for humanity. It helps the evolution of the mind." Stephen, thank you so much. And leadership gifts just like that are so important. Every gift is important. You know, many of you given £5, £10, those are valuable. But if we're going to reach the target, then these larger gifts of £1,000 are what is going to make it there. So if you're in a position to do so, to give £500, £1,000, we had someone give £5,000 this morning, then please prayerfully consider what God is asking you to do and pick up the phone right now, 08000 74 77 77. But we do have a generous supporter of Premier Christian Radio who said, you know, just like Stephen has given £1,000,

going to be changing tens of thousands of lives. People that you can't physically reach and go and meet and tell about Jesus or build up in their faith. But through your gift of £300, it could transform families and the whole of the nation.

Well, amazing. I praise 24, just bringing us a song to remind us that God is with us. He is God. That song called You Are God. Hello, good morning. Welcome to Premier Christian Radio. It is 19 minutes past 11. Exactly. Thank you so much for joining on this very special Appeal Day. If you've just joined, it's a special day when we're celebrating all the ways that Premier Christian Radio is changing lives. And you're sharing your stories of what God's been doing through Premier. And you're also praying. And you're also giving financial gifts because Premier Christian Radio, in order to broadcast into your home, into your local community, into prison cells and all the different places it goes, you are needed. But there are transmission costs that have to be paid that amount to hundreds of thousands of pounds. But we believe in a God who is a provider and each one of you is stepping up. And if you've never given before, please don't think, oh, I'm not needed. I'll leave someone else to do it. You are needed right now. Thank you.

so much to Jonathan in Belfast, who's just given £100. Anonymous giver in St Austell, £40. Mike in Guildford, £100. Now, earlier on, Stephen in Burnley gave £1,000 when I was asking for a leadership gift. And now Ursula in Gravesend has also just given £1,000. Says, God is good in all things we give thanks. So I do want to appeal to you again. If you're in a position to give one of those larger gifts, £500, £1,000, £2,000, please prayerfully consider that, because every gift is important, whether it's £5, £50, £100 or £1,000. But these larger gifts are vital if we're going to reach the target. Now, just as Stephen and Ursula have given £1,000, there is a supporter of Premier who said they will release £1,000 into the appeal pot if four people give £300 by 11:30. There's 10 minutes to go, and we haven't had a single £300 in. So I'll take a moment just to think whether this might be God giving you a bit of a nudge. Maybe you've been listening to Premier for a while, and you know, do you know what? I've been blessed by so much teaching, so much praise and worship music, the prayers, the conversations. Maybe this is me, God. Maybe. And do you know what? If you give the £300, we'll send you some Premier oven gloves and apron as a thank you. So you get a bonus. Not only do you get to be obedient to what the Lord's asking you to be, to do, you get the gift, and you also get to play a part in ensuring that the costs are met so tens of thousands of people across the UK can continue to be drawn close to God. So it's an amazing thing you can do on this Monday morning at the start of the week. But please don't delay. There are now just 9 minutes to go. 9 minutes to go to release that extra £1,000 into the appeal. Could you be one of those four to give £300? 9 minutes to find four people who can give £300. Could it be you? 08,074 77 77. 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

Premiere helped me then and continues to help me now. It helped keep my mind balanced and focused and helped me to not feel alone when I was trying to support my uncle and my family members with their issues. It gives me comfort and peace of mind. I have even got my 15-year-old teenage daughter listening to Premiere Kishore.

0: 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This, for me, is a huge success. As teenagers in the modern world today, they need to look at the world with a different perspective and have hope.
1: Oh, Janet in Sheffield there, just sharing how Premier Christian Radio has been there for her when she's going through a tough time supporting a family member. But then also that brilliant, joyous news that her 15-year-old daughter listens to Premier Christian Radio. No greater joy, I can imagine, for a parent than having your teenager wanting to listen to Christian Radio. So we celebrate that with you. Thank you so much for sharing, Janet. Well, good morning. Welcome to Premier, the radio station that brings you hope, light and love over the airwaves. And I know that there have been moments where you've switched on your radio and Premier has been just what you need. You know, some of you have been sharing this morning how you're housebound, you've got health issues, either getting older or situations that mean you can't go out much. So listening to Premier has been a great blessing. Others of you saying it's been companionship in those quiet moments if you're living alone. And some of you are saying that actually you've been searching for meaning in life and you've come to faith in Jesus as a result of listening to Premier Christian Radio. And that is incredible. And so right now we're being very honest with you. That in order for Premier, your favourite station, to continue broadcasting, some transmission costs have to be paid. So this is the technical things of how we get all of the stuff that you listen to into your home, into your car, into your local community. And it's hundreds of thousands of pounds. And it can look like a huge mountain. But who do we know? We know the God of the universe who can cast mountains into the sea. And we can all play our part. And right now, inviting you to give your best gift. 08,074-7777. Thank you so much to Davio, who's just given £156 and says it's a good thing to have a national Christian radio station. It goes beyond church walls, ministering to the population. Thank you so much, Davio, for your gift. Also, anonymous gift in Bristol. Jonathan in Belfast has given £100. Thank you to each and every one of you. Now, still looking for four of you who might give a gift of £300. We've got a generous supporter of Premier who loves what Premier stands for and said they are happy to give £1,000 into the appeal. But they would really like to incentivise others to give. And so they've said if four people give £300, by 11:30, they'll release that £1,000. We're now on 4 minutes. We're looking for four lots of £300. Maybe you could give two of those £300. We're kind of running out of time here. So 3 minutes now to go. If you could give that £300, please call now. 08,074-7777. Thanks to all of you who are getting involved and rising up right now and saying we need Jesus to be put centre stage in the UK today. It's so important to have a strong Christian voice. So much darkness happening, but on our watch, we're going to make sure that the light of Christ comes out over the airwaves. You're needed now. It's the final song. The final song, 08,074-7777, to give one of those gifts of £300. Maybe you give two lots of 300. Maybe you could give three. Whatever you can do, please call now, 08,074-7777.

0: Fantastic song from Brit Nicole, All This Time, reminding us that God is with us all the time. You know that story, don't you, of the footprints on the sand where someone's walking along, Jesus beside them, they see two lots of footprints. And then when they get to that moment in life where things are really tough, they're like, there's only one set of footprints. Did you abandon me, God, in that moment? And of course, the answer is no, I was carrying you in that time. Such a beautiful image. And that song, I think, really conveying a reminder, whatever you're going through on this Monday morning, God is with you. He is not leaving you. You are not alone. And that's what Premier Christian Radio is all about. And right now, a very special day as we celebrate all the ways that Premier has made a difference in your life. And why are we doing that? We're doing that because there are costs that have to be paid to ensure Premier can keep broadcasting hope over the airwaves. And we're inviting you to give your best gift. Thank you so much to Norma in Peterborough, who's just given £100, and an anonymous person in Newton Abbott's just given £52.20. That 20p is very important. And it's great just to see you stepping up and also contributing your prayers as well. If you've never given before, you are needed right now. The number to call, 08074 77 77. Now, Michaela is on the line and she's from Rochester, which I've been reliably informed is in Kent. Hello, good morning to you, Michaela.
1: Hi, good morning.
0: Oh, thank you so much for joining. As I was mentioning to you, geography was not my strong point at school, so thank you for letting me know where Rochester is. So tell us a little bit about how you found Premier Christian Radio. Do you remember how you first found it?
1: I think I was scanning through the DAB on my car and it came up. I was looking for something, some kind of gospel music, and it came up, yeah.
0: Oh, amazing. Amazing. And what difference does it make to you in your spiritual journey?
1: Quite a lot, actually. I listen to it all the time. When I'm wondering what to listen to or I'm overthinking, I can just stick it on. And at the beginning of my journey, I'll say, I was listening to a lot of different kinds of music and I wanted to replace it with other things, so that was really helpful.
0: Ah, interesting. So you would say then the reason why you're listening to Premier Christian is because you know it's going to be kind of wholesome and good.
1: Exactly, yeah. And then, you know, throughout the day I'll be able to hear words from the Bible, I'll be able to listen to different stories. It's good.
0: Praise God. Praise God, yeah, Michaela. That's amazing. And I know for some people, you know, it's one thing to listen to the radio station and to you know, find out a little bit about, you know, the journey that people have gone on to the thing. But the whole other thing is, you know, giving finance and money. So why did you feel prompted to get involved in that as well?
1: Well, I have been feeling a bit anxious about money lately. And I wanted to overcome that attachment and just use my faith instead. So that's what prompted me to give today. I wanted to start tithing more as well. So it was a good opportunity for me.
0: Yeah, that's amazing. So if someone's never heard of Premier before and they're like, Michaela, you're listening to this Premier thing, tell me how, you know, it's helped you on your walk. What would you say to them?
1: I'd say it's just filled my day with a way to connect to God more and with other people, because obviously we're not all in person, but we're all listening and you're sharing with us. So it's a good way to have a different kind of fellowship as well. And it's a good way to stay in contact with God.
0: Yeah, that's amazing. And you were saying before you were listening to other types of things. Have you noticed a difference since you started listening to Premier, that it's sort of changed your atmosphere, your outlook?
1: I think so. I'm trying to change my attitude. Yeah, and it is helping.
0: Well, it's amazing, Michaela. Well, thank you so much for being part of the Premier family. You are valued, and I really, really thank you so much for getting involved in the appeal. God bless you in your journey, and exciting to see what the Lord does in your life in the coming months and years. But really, thank you so much for joining us today.
1: Thank you.
0: All right, bless you. Bye.
1: Bye.
0: Michaela there in Rochester just sharing how she used to be listening to other times of stuff. I guess we can imagine what that might have been. And now she's choosing to listen to the wholesome output that's coming out on Premier Christian Radio. It's the music, it's the Bible teaching, it's the preaching, it's the interviews, the conversation that she knows is going to change the atmosphere in her home where she is. And that's why I'm inviting you to get involved. Now, you might remember that I was explaining that someone is going to release £1,000 if four people give a gift of £300, well, I feel like we need a little drum roll. Do you think I can get a drum roll? See what we can do. Can we get a drum roll? There we go. There we are. My husband's a drummer. I should have asked him to pop in and do the live drum roll. Hilary has given £300. Thank you so much, Hilary. She says, thank you so much. I really enjoy listening. We all need to hear about Jesus. Amen. And Elizabeth in Sittingbourne has also given £300. Thank you so much. I've been a listener for years and I love it. So thank you so much. Now, maybe you want to carry on this chain of £300. Maybe you're in a position and you're saying, do you know what? Hearing Michaela's story has reminded me

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I want to play my part in ensuring that these transmission costs can be met. All you have to do is pick up the phone and call 08000 74 77 77. And we're going to continue giving those gifts of Premier oven gloves and apron. 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I think they've got a Bible verse on, you know, as you're taking out your apple crumble in this wintry season. You can remember God is with you. You can remember that you've given that £300 gift to build up the church. And it's a good conversation starter as well. If you have people around and they see these nice oven gloves and apron, it's a great way to talk to them about the gospel. So if you give a gift of £300 right now, between now and midday, we will send you the special Premier oven gloves and apron. 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

0: everyone to give. It's something that is so accessible to everyone in the car, at home. It brings joy into their lives. It brings hope into their lives. And we all need encouragement. And Premier Christian Radio gives us that encouragement. It also gives the news in a very acceptable way, not in a frightening way. And that is another help.
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0: joy and hope. And that's why we do what we do. But today, a very special day, rather than all our usual conversations and Bible teaching and music, it's this.
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0: That's right. Well, right now, as you look around in your local community, there'll be a lot of people who are suffering and struggling. And many of them don't know that there is a God to journey with them through all their trials and their struggles. And that's why it's so important to have Premier Christian Radio there for them to discover in their time of need. We've heard incredible stories of people who have God instantly discovered Premier just scrolling along on their radio, and they've found God as a result. And you are the one who makes it possible for people to discover Jesus is the answer to their challenges. 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There are fees that have to be paid. And so we're just asking you today, what part could you play? If Premier has been a blessing to you, if it's been an encouragement to you, if you are passionate about seeing this nation come back to Jesus, we're asking you what best gift you can give. 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So every gift is important and is needed right now. Some of our faithful listeners who've been giving actually are now with the Lord and no longer able to give. So we're inviting you to step up. If you've never given before, particularly asking you to get involved, you can call the number 08000 74 77 77 08000 74 77 77. Alternatively, you can give online at premier.plus. And thank you to all of you who have been given. There's Carol, there's an anonymous giver in Lansing. Carol's been a faithful listener ever since the beginning of Premier. So that's amazing. Thank you so much for your gift of £100. Now, we are heading towards the afternoon. I can't believe it. It's not long to go now until midday. 19 minutes, in fact. And in that 19 minutes, if you are in a position to give a gift of £300 or more, we will send you the Premier oven gloves and apron as a little thank you for your gift and for getting involved. So £300 or more, that could be £300, that could be £400, £500, whatever you're able to give. So the Premier oven gloves and apron. The apron has got a wonderful Bible verse on, so whether you eat or drink, whatever you do, do it for the glory of God. So a great reminder in whatever you're doing, as you're being hospitable to others, that God is with you. And also on the oven gloves as well, on the hands, it says, God is our refuge and ever-present help in trouble. What a wonderful reminder as you're taking stuff out of the oven that God is with you. So if you give a gift of £300 or more right now, not only will you ensure that Premier Christian Radio can pay the cost of transmission, keep bringing hope across the nation, you'll also get the lovely oven gloves and aprons. So how do you get involved? If you can get your phone right now, you can type in the number 08000 74 77 77. There are many who listen who rely on Premier who actually are not in a position to give. We have a number of people who listen in prison, others who are on benefits. So maybe if you're in a place to give, you could step in to ensure they continue getting the blessing of Premier. But there is time running out. So please do your bit now. You can also give at premier.plus.

0: caring for my elderly mum, my younger brother, who was suffering severely with mental health issues, my uncle, who was terminally ill with prostate cancer, and I was a single parent of two children. As you can imagine, I felt like I was carrying the weight of the world on my shoulders. I remember going through my DAB stations and coming across Premier, and I thought, oh, I'll listen to this for a bit. Well, I can tell you this, I've not looked back since. Premier helped me then and continues to help me now. It helped keep my mind balanced and focused and helped me to not feel alone when I was trying to support my uncle and my family members with their issues. It gives me comfort and peace of mind.
1: Well, thanks so much to Janet, just sharing, you know, all that Premier's done and been for her, pointing her to God through the tough stuff that she's been through when she felt she was carrying the weight of the world on her shoulders, helping her not to be alone in the midst of trials. Hello, welcome to Premier Christian Radio. It's 13 minutes to midday. I'm Maria Rodriguez. Thank you for keeping me company so I'm not on my own. It's lovely to have you. Well, today, things are a little bit different. Rather than having conversations with various guests, you are the guest. That's right. You're sharing your stories of what Premier means to you. And then we're inviting you to stand with us in prayer or to give a gift to enable the transmission costs to keep Premier Christian Radio, your favourite radio station, broadcasting. 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And there's transmission costs that we have to pay very shortly. And so just asking you if you could get involved, because it is an urgent need. We're not panicking, but we're just praying and saying, God, can you mobilise your church? If all of us give our bit and we're obedient to what God's calling us to, then we will get there. Several of you have been giving gifts. Thank you so much to all of you. Derek and Wellings just given £10. Anonymous gift from Ryslip of £50 just come in. Thank you so much. And I've been really struck by how varied the gifts are. Everything from £5 to £5,000 so far. And it's a great reminder, isn't it, that all of us are to be obedient to what the Lord's asking us to give. And every pound is so important. So thank you. But the reality is that the larger gifts, the leadership gifts, as we call them, are vital to be able to get to the target of where we need to get to. And so thank you to Ursula and Stephen who've given £1,000. If you're in a position to do the same, maybe you've got some funds, some savings, and you've been praying, Lord, how are you wanting me to use this to advance the kingdom? Just know that as you give your gift right now, it's going to impact tens of thousands of people that you can't personally go up to and encourage or share the gospel with. So please prayerfully consider and pick up the phone. Don't delay, though, because time is running out. There is a time scale on this. The bill has to be paid. And if it's not met, then obviously, you know, the consequence of that. So the number is 08000 74 77 77. And in this hour, before 12 o'clock, so in the next 10 minutes, if you give a gift of £300 or more, so if you give a gift of £300 or more, we will send you the lovely oven gloves and apron, the Premier oven gloves and apron, as a little thank you. They've got a Bible verse on to remind you of the impact that you've had. So please get involved now. You are needed. Don't leave it thinking others will foot the bill. You are needed. Premier is free to listen to 24 hours a day, 7 days a week,

0: I've spent a lot of time on and off on the psychiatric ward, and Premier Christian Radio is played, which I think is absolutely wonderful. We would sit in a room at the end of the evening just listening to Premier Christian Radio, and it would just soothe everyone. There would just be peace on the ward. And that's what I remember about Premier Christian Radio. And I would look forward to that time when we were allowed to listen to the radio.
1: What an incredible story there from Jane. 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It would just bring a peace to the atmosphere. That's what you're making possible when you give right now to The Appeal. If you just joined us, wonder what's going on. 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And that one is just staggering, isn't it? So as you give your gift to pay and cover for the transmission costs that cost hundreds of thousands of pounds to be able to broadcast, you are going to be spreading the gospel into places you might not be able to reach. You can't go into that psychiatric ward. You know, there are all kinds of rules and regulations about who can be there, but you can make it possible for Premier Christian Radio to broadcast into that space. And it reminds me of a lady who told us she was admitted to hospital for some reason, and she took a little DAB radio with her, and she was playing Premier Christian Radio on the ward, and the other people on the ward actually enjoyed it, and they all ended up having conversations about God. It's incredible the places that Premier goes. We've got lots of you who've shared that your taxi cab drivers, you play Premier there. I remember there was someone who told us that, you know, they own a hairdressing salon, they play Premier there. Premier is going to some of the most incredible places, you know, prison cells, hairdressers, and it's only made possible because you stand up and play your part. 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
10: Hello, I'm Tulla in Bakwe. Flights are being disrupted in Scotland, Northern England and Northern Ireland because of

0: an air traffic control issue. Manchester, Belfast International, Edinburgh and George Best Belfast City airports have seen the most delays this morning. 2,000 UK flights were cancelled earlier this month due to a technical fault. Travel expert Simon Calder says there are some very long waits.
1: If you're delayed by an hour to or from one of the airports in the northern half of the UK, then you're doing pretty well. I'm seeing delays of up to 4 hours. That is going to build into more cancellations later on during the day.
0: The Transport Secretary says she acknowledges how deeply frustrating it is for passengers. The Prime Minister says new specialist courts to deal with rape and sexual offences in England and Wales will improve prosecution rates. Every Crown Court will have at least one room dedicated to handling these cases. It's part of broader attempts to tackle violence.

0: there to be universal access to free trauma-informed support at whatever stage of the journey someone's at, and actually irrespective of whether or not they decide to pursue criminal justice. But we think that that also would make a difference in helping people to remain in the system.
1: Vladimir Putin's party has retained its majority in Russia's parliament. The only liberal anti-war opposition group was barred from standing in the first election since the invasion in Ukraine. Health leaders are warning

0: 700 people are waiting for a transplant. Specialist nurse Jessica Kemp is encouraging close relatives to talk.
1: We would really like there to be universal access to free trauma-informed support at whatever stage of the journey someone's at, and actually irrespective of whether or not they decide to pursue criminal justice. But we think that that also would make a difference in helping people to remain in the system.
0: The White House says President Donald Trump has delivered 250 achievements supporting faith, religious liberty and pro-life policies. Its list highlights new faith offices, school prayer guidance and protections for religious conscience. But critics say the administration risks favoring Christianity and weakening church-state separation, allegations the White House rejects. One in three young adults in the U.S. say they are attending church more often than they did a year ago. That's according to new research from Barna. Prayer tops the list of reasons why, followed up by worshipping alongside other people. And Manchester City footballer and Christian Jeremy Doku has been supporting a Salvation Army initiative aimed at tackling homelessness. Run by the church and charity, the annual partnership trophy aims to address the root cause of homelessness and provides participants with opportunities to change their lives. Doku was also joined on the touchlines by ex-Liverpool player and pundit Danny Murphy to cheer on the 30 competing teams. In the end, the team from Founders House Lifehouse in London were crowned the champions.
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0: Across the UK this Monday morning, the south of England enjoys a warm, sunny start, with London reaching around 22 degrees Celsius. Further north, England sees 19 degrees in Newcastle amidst cloudier skies. Scotland has more cloud, especially westward, with Glasgow around 17 degrees, while Aberdeen enjoys 22. Wales is bright and warm in the east, 21 degrees in Cardiff, but the northwest has cloudier skies and light drizzle. Northern Ireland is largely cloudy with patchy light rain, particularly west, though Belfast is 20 degrees Celsius and should brighten later. That's your latest from the Premier News team. 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
4: Hello, good afternoon. It's almost 5 minutes past 12. I'm Maria Rodriguez on this Monday, the 21st of September. It's a bit of an autumnal feel in the air. It's supposed to be pretty hot and warm across most of the UK today, but this morning it was dark, it was a bit chilly, and for the first time, I think, since April, I actually put a coat on. Can you believe it? Yes, that's right. The coat season is now here. Well, it's great to have your company this afternoon. And rather than our usual news hour, where we look at the news from a Christian perspective, things are a little bit different today. You are sharing your stories of how Premier Christian Radio has made a difference in your life. And we're just celebrating that. We're inviting you to pray. We're inviting you to give financially, because right now there is a huge bill that has to be paid in order to transmit. So transmission costs is what it's called. To broadcast all of your favourite stuff, you know, the teaching, the music, the conversations, the Bible readings, costs hundreds of thousands of pounds. And we're inviting you to step up and say, what does Premier Christian Radio mean to you? If it's important to you, then please give. Do get involved. Call 08000 74 77 77. Thank you so much to all of you who've been getting involved. Neil in Colchester's given £50. Thank you so much. Faith in London's given 100. And she says, I would like to say, you can't outgive God. What a great line that is, Faith. And she said, listening to Premier is like having a fully nutritious meal. It has all the goodness you need. Oh, Faith, thank you so much. Wendy in Caution has given £100. Thank you, Wendy. Anonymous giver from Hythe has given £500. Thank you. Another anonymous giver in Runcorn's given £300. Someone in Croydon's given £520. Russell in Gravesend's given £31.40. I love these gifts that have got these little numbers on the end, you know, 40p. So important. And Russell says Premier is a lifeline for people who are confined to their living space. And that is so true, Russell. Many who listen to Premier are housebound, unable to get out. And you, by giving today, are making it possible for Premier to continue and those who are in that kind of situation to get hope and encouragement. But it's not just those who are housebound. It's those who are out and about being evangelists in their workplace, at the school gate, who just need that kind of reminder to give. So thank you so much for that. It's so good to have your company this afternoon, and many of you are giving all kinds of amounts. £100 seems to be one of the more popular amounts, but obviously we invite you to give as God leads. And right now, I'm looking for 12 of you to join this giving family. Now, you might be in a

situation when you can't give, and that's fine. Please pray. But if you are, please prayerfully consider, maybe it's the first time today. Maybe you've been listening to Premier for months, for years, and you've enjoyed it all, absolutely free. And today you've just felt that little tug on the heartstrings of God going, do you know what? It's time now to invest back in. You've received it all free. Freely you've received, now freely give. This is an opportunity for you to give in and to be able to make a difference. So, and if we get 12 gifts coming in by 12:30, a generous supporter of the station has said that they will double your gifts. So if you give £50, it will become 100. If you give 100, it becomes 200. If you give 500, it becomes 1,000, and so on. So you never thought, oh, I wish I could give a bit more. This is the moment. This is the moment where your gift will go twice as far. So if Premier Christian Radio is something that you believe needs to be an important voice in the UK, has to stay broadcasting, please give your best gift now, knowing that if 12 gifts come in by 12:30, those gifts will get doubled up to £1,000. 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Sally in Potter's Bar has given £50. Says, I really enjoy listening to Premier. Thank you so much. The first one in this hour to give. So looking for another 11 more gifts. If you can give, then please, your gift will be doubled up to £1,000 if you give before 12:30. Get involved in the action and make a difference in this nation.

0: God is speaking to the nation, to those who are going through tough times or loneliness, to give them hope, to give them encouragement. People are praying in this channel and prayers are being answered. And it is good to see Premier worshiping God daily through their songs, their words, their prayer, and their programs. We are very grateful for this channel, and I pray that it will continue to give a voice to this nation.
1: Well, thank you so much to Iona in Uxbridge for sharing what Premier means to her. What amazing stories we've been hearing today. If you've just switched on the radio, hello, I'm Maria Rodriguez. Great to have your company on this afternoon, Monday afternoon, no less, 21st of September. And today, things are a little bit different on air. It's our transmission peel. So what does that mean? Let me translate that. That basically means that all of the amazing stuff that you hear over the airwaves has to somehow get from our radio studios to your radio, and we have to pay a fee to make that possible, and it does cost hundreds of thousands of pounds. I mean, phenomenal figure, eye-watering. But rather than panicking about it and saying, okay, what are we going to do, we're relying on God, and we're sharing with you. Premier's a listener supported station, and that's how

gift. We've also had an anonymous giver in Wokingham. So 10 lots left to go. Oh, nine. We've just had another gift come in. Nine more gifts now could be doubled by 5:30. Thank you so much to the anonymous donor in Basingstoke. Could you be one of those nine to get your gifts doubled? This is the moment. Please pick up the phone, 08000 74 77 77. I'm sure you're aware of what Paul says in 2 Corinthians about being generous in your giving. He says, see that you excel in this grace of giving. God has been generous to you and I. He's forgiven our sins. He's made provision. He's given us breath in our lungs, the gift of hearing. So we want to be like him. Then generosity is part of it. Being generous with our time, our prayers, our charitable works, our resources. So please give now to ensure that Premier Christian Radio can continue broadcasting into hospitals, into homes. You are needed. Please don't leave it to others. Could you be one of those nine now that are needed? Your gift could be doubled. 08000 74 77 77. And a song that I really like, it's one that we play quite a lot in youth group. It's called World on Fire.

Well, that was for King and Country this afternoon on Premier Christian Radio with World on Fire. Great one to do a bit of exercise to. If you are a runner or you like doing a bit of dancing, that's a good one to add to your playlist. Hello, welcome to Premier Christian Radio, 19 minutes past 12. I'm Maria Rodriguez, and today is our very special appeal here on Premier Christian Radio. Just sharing with you that actually, Premier Christian Radio reached tens of thousands of people with the gospel, building up believers and drawing others closer to God in faith. And you can be part of that crucial mission. There are so many people who are just wanting to grow in the things of God, and you can reach thousands of people without having to go anywhere. You can be a spreader of the gospel.

0: 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There's no government funding, and you can listen absolutely free. You could listen for 24 hours a day if you wanted and not pay a penny. But the reality is the broadcast costs have to be met. So I want to ask you, if you're passionate about the gospel, you want to shine a light in this nation, then you are needed right now. We are running behind where we need to be at this point in this hour. And that's the reality. So if you have been deliberating, please step up. We've got a generous supporter of the station who said that if 12 gifts come in up to £1,000 before 12:30, that they will double those gifts. Now, thanks to you, several of you have been giving. We've had a gift from Leamington Spa. We've had a gift from Dagenham, from Durham, Basingstoke, Wokingham. Thank you so, so much. 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Looking for 6 more gifts now. 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Please call 08074 77 77. 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Now, we are really blessed just to hear all of your stories and find out about what Premier Christian Radio means to you. And now I think we're going to go to the phone lines, and I think we have got Helen on the line. Let's just see if we can get Helen and chat to her. Hello, Helen, can you hear me?
1: Hello, yeah, I can hear you.
0: Oh, Helen, thank you so much for joining us. And whereabouts are you joining us from, Helen?
1: I'm from Wellingborough in Northamptonshire.
0: In Northamptonshire? Ah, fantastic. I have been to that neck of the woods a few times. So, Helen, do you remember how you first found out about Premier Christian Radio?
1: Yeah, I was just sort of a bit lost, really, literally and in the spiritual sense. But, yeah, just scrolling through radio stations and thought to myself, I'll give Premier a go. And it literally was as simple as that. Really did sort of help me and change my life and guided me really through that time.
0: That's amazing. And so obviously you've been listening since then, which is incredible that, you know, now you're listening. And what does Premier mean to you? What impact does it have on your day-to-day journey with God?
1: Oh, it's everything. So sometimes when I'm really down and out, so I do travel a lot for work, and rather than listen to, you know, the mainstream radio stations, which just isn't great for my mental health, you know, it's such a blessing to have Premier, because it means that when I'm doing a 2.5 hour journey and necessarily I might not want to listen to scripture through the Bible, because sometimes it can be lost when you're traveling. But when you're listening to the radio station, you're listening to the worship songs and the teachings and the discussions, it just, yeah, it's really nice when you're traveling back from a site and you need to reset your brain. And it's nice. It's a really nice way to connect with God on the road.
0: That's amazing. So yeah, when you're out on the road in the car, just being reminded that God is with you. Now, obviously, we're inviting those who are part of the Premier family who listen to get involved in our appeal to pray and to give. Was there anything in particular that prompted you to get involved today, Helen?
1: This morning I was praying, and I'm really struggling at the moment to sort of hear God, and I'm sure other people can relate when you've got other voices and you're really struggling to know if it's God. And I really prayed today. I prayed really hard and I said, God, you know, give me a sign. Let me know how you want me to serve you. And it was just this morning as I was on the way to site, I heard you talk about the giving and the challenge, and it was just it was just you really on the other, on the radio station.

0: saying, you know, please give. And I just felt God's voice there and then in the car saying, you know, to give. So that was it. Long and short story.
1: That's amazing, Helen. And I really appreciate you sharing that story, because I think it's a great encouragement to all of us. We ever go through a moment, we think, God, I can't hear you. Are you there? You know, that he's with us through it all. Yeah. He's there watching over us. Helen, thank you so much for giving, because that makes such a huge difference. There are so many people whose lives will be changed as a result of the gift that you've given. So thank you so much. God bless you for being obedient to God, and have a really blessed rest of the day. Lovely to chat to you.
0: Yeah. Thank you. Lovely to chat to you too. God bless you.
1: God bless.
0: Thank
1: Bye. You. Helen in Wellingborough there. What a beautiful story. Travelling in the car, listening to Premier Christian Radio, and a great blessing that she's got involved. Now, you can get involved too. It's our very special appeal right now. There are transmission costs that have to be paid in order for Premier to do what it does best, bringing you hope and light over the airwaves. And in order to do that, you are needed. It's a listener-supported station. And we've got a very special friend of Premier who has said that if 12 people in this half hour give a gift of any amount up to £1,000, they will double it. We're calling it our 12 at 12 challenge. We're looking for just four more gifts in the next 4 minutes. Could you pick up the phone now and give your gift? It could be doubled. You could give £100, it will become 200. Give 500, it becomes 1,000. Your gift will be doubled, but only in this next song. So please call now, 08000 74 77 77. Thank you so much, Faustina in Mitcham, has just given over £100. Says she's giving to help proclaim Jesus to our nation. Amen, Faustina. 08000 74 77 77. 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

0: A song arrow. Well, we've just got to 12:30, and our 12 in 12 challenge was if we could get 12 of you giving any amount up to £1,000 by 12:30, then a generous supporter would double those gifts. We need two more gifts. 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So if you're in a position to give £1,000, somebody else will also match that. 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This is the moment. 08000 74 77 77. 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
1: I suffer from insomnia, and one of the many blessings I receive from the Premier Radio ministry is when I'm lying awake during the night, then I have the option of listening to a number of very skilled preachers and teachers of God's Word who will teach me something of God's Word. The Spirit takes the word preached in this situation and implants it in my heart that when I got up a few hours later, the message still is with me to encourage and to strengthen and to edify much, much better than tossing and turning and vegetating when I can't sleep.
0: Well, Gary, just one of the many reasons to give right now to Premier Christian Radio. It is our special appeal. We are broadcasting hope and the love of Christ across the UK and around the world 24 hours a day, 7 days a week. But the reality is that it does cost to do that. We don't get any funding from the government. It's you, the listener, who makes it possible. So if you are passionate about making sure the church rises up, gets encouraged through the output, if you want to be there for that person in the middle of the night who's in bereavement and can't call their friend but can switch on Premier, that person who's in hospital, who's in prison, and who is just listening to Premier Christian Radio as their lifeline, you can make that possible. You are needed. There's still room for you for your generous gift. Thank you so much to all of you who've been giving. Every gift matters. But right now, the next gift that is given, there's one more gift. Next gift that's given will be doubled thanks to a generous supporter of the station. And that gift can be up to £1,000. So if you've been thinking of giving one of those larger leadership gifts, this is the moment to do it. 08000 74 77 77. Thank you so much to Stuart, who's given £40. Anonymous giver in Truro has given £25. Carol, thank you so much. She said, Premier is comforting, informative, and helps her get near to the Lord. Let's ensure that Premier Christian Radio keeps going. You're needed right now. Give your best gift, 08000 74 77 77.

Leland leading us in worship this afternoon with Praise Him. It is 24 minutes to one. If you're munching on your lunch, I really hope that song is reminding you that God's with you. If you're eating lunch on your own, you're not alone. You're part of the Premier family and God is right there with you. Hello, I'm Maria Rodriguez. Thank you for keeping me company so I'm not on my own. Now, at the moment, it is the very special Premier Appeal. Things are a bit different to usual. Rather than our news hour where we pray for the needs of the world, we're inviting you to share what Premier Christian Radio means to you. And I've been so moved by your stories. The testimonies that you shared are absolutely incredible. And so many of you stepping up and saying, we are going to pray. We are going to give financially to ensure Premier Christian Radio can pay the transmission costs and keep broadcasting hope across the nation. Thank you so much. The anonymous gift has just come through from Luton with a message saying, it's always there when you need it in the car or at home, no matter what. You can listen and it's inspiring and I'm blessed to be able to give. Now, earlier on, Susan gave a gift and £50. Thank you so much, Susan. And she said, my ability has gone down over the last couple of years. I'm not really in touch with my church, but your radio station has helped me through the night. And these are the things that we do here on a regular basis for those who are going through something difficult in the middle of the night. You know, Premier is there to be able to support, encourage and point to God. Now, I remember when I was a teenager and I was getting ready for, I think it was my GCSEs or maybe my A-levels, and I was finding it a bit stressful. And in the middle of the night, I would put Premier Christian Radio on and I would listen to the music and I would just raise my hands in worship in the bed and do that until I just felt the peace of God. And then I switch it off and I go back to bed. So I know firsthand the impact that Premier has in the middle of the night when you're going through some stresses. But that's only made possible if we all step up and do our bit. You know, all those many decades ago when Premier first came into being, it was illegal to have a Christian radio station in this country. Did you know that? But there was a faithful group of prayer warriors who prayed it into being. And right now is another one of those moments. It costs hundreds of thousands of pounds to transmit Premier. And it's only possible for us to pay that bill if you step up, if you pray and if you give. And the reality is, in order to get that, every gift is important and matters. But the leadership gifts, you know, £500 or more, are really crucial to be able to get to that amount that's needed. And some of you have been stepping up this morning, giving 500, 1,000, 2,000, 5,000 even. And so I want to appeal to you particularly if you're in that position to give that larger leadership gift. Please phone 08000 74 77 77 because you are needed at this time. But maybe that's just beyond you. You're thinking, gosh, Maria, I can hardly afford this, that and the other. You know, maybe £50 is what you could do. So before we get to 1 o'clock, if you're able to give a gift of £50 or more, we'll send you a Premier tea towel. You know, this hour is running seriously behind. You're needed. It's not a joke. It's not just we need to pay the bills. This is a serious thing. The good news of the gospel is broadcast all across the nation through Premier Christian Radio. And that only continues if you step up right now. So please take it seriously. God is issuing you an opportunity. Maybe your response is to pray that the funds are met. Maybe your response is to give. So please call now, 08000 74 77 77. 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So let's together, let's show this nation that Jesus

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0: Over the past few months and years, I have gone through some challenging times in both my business and family life. During those moments, listening to Premier has really helped sustain my faith. The teaching of God's word and the worship songs often bring encouragement and peace when I need it most.
1: Well, Frank, thank you so much for sharing what Premier means to you and how it brings peace into your life. Well, good afternoon. It's 12:45. I'm Maria Rodriguez. And whether you realise it or not, you're listening right now for a reason. There's a reason you switched on. Maybe you hoped you'd get some encouragement. Maybe you knew that it would just be a positive impact on your day. Maybe you came for a bit of a reset, middle of the day, and you thought, I need a little bit of the word of God to get me through the rest of the day. Well, did you know? Just as Premier is always there for you, right now, we're asking you to be there for Premier, your favourite radio station. Because right now, there are huge transmission costs that have to be paid. And there is time ticking, and just inviting you to play a part. Because without you, those costs cannot be met, and Premier cannot broadcast over the airwaves, bringing hope across the nation. And maybe you're in a position to give a larger gift, those leadership gifts, £500, £1,000. Or maybe you're in a position to give £50. Whatever you can give, you are needed. We've just got 15 minutes left of the hour, and then I'll be handing over to Craig, and I'll be getting on with my day. But I really just want to appeal to you. If you want to see the church built up, believers encouraged in between church services, those who are unable to get out and about, drawn closer to God, those who are on their own comforted. If you want to see people who are searching and discover Premier find God through listening to Premier Christian Radio, if that's something that matters to you, then please would you give right now? You are needed in this moment to give. So please call. There's still room for you with your most generous gift. Earlier on, one listener said, you can't give out, outgive God. That Premier is like a nutritious meal. It's a great line, isn't it? You know, earlier on, a giver from Runcorn gave £300, said, I'm so grateful to have Premier on. It's been a blessing to me. I have it on all day. God bless everyone. We need to come together right now. We've got 14 minutes left of this hour and we're behind. So please take a moment during this song to say, God, what are you asking me to do? How much are you asking me to give? And every gift over £50 that comes in before 1 o'clock will send a Premier tea towel as a thank you with a Bible verse on. So please get involved in the action. This is your missional moment. Did you know this lunchtime you could be on mission? You can't physically go and reach tens of thousands of people, but giving your gift of £50, your gift of £100 right now is going to reach thousands of people and encourage them in their faith journey. You know, that person who's working as a paramedic, going through a lot of stressful stuff, they get in the car and on their journey home, they put Premier on and it helps them reset. That's what you're making possible. That person who's suicidal thinking, should I end my life? And actually, then they listen to Premier and they go, actually, I'm going to change my mind. That's what you're making possible. This is a serious investment in the kingdom. So please pick up the phone right now. Give your best gift, whether it's £50 or £500. The countdown is on. 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

0: It's always there. I've got lots of friends and that, but I mean, through the night and things like that, they're not there. But Premier is always there, whatever time you want to listen to it. Whatever you can give, just give, because we need these programmes. We need to have radio whenever we want it. Well, I do anyway, and I'm not on my own with that, I know that. It's just great to know that there's always somebody there.
1: Oh, Faye in Doncaster there, a lovely voice on this Monday afternoon, just saying it's lovely to know there's someone there that she puts on Premier Christian Radio, and it's just a company, isn't it? Companion pointing you to God. Thank you so much to all of you who have been giving to the appeal. 100%

£5 come in from Luton, says it's always there just when you need it, in the car or at home, no matter what. It's inspiring. A gift from Caroline in Bexley Heater. She enjoys listening. She's given £100. Anthony in Hampton, given just over £100. Gift from Ilford, £150. Thank you to each and every one of you for sewing in to the ministry to ensure that these transmission costs can be met. If you've just switched on and you're wondering what's going on, it is our very special appeal. That's right, Premier Christian Radio is broadcasting hope into all kinds of places, into homes where people are struggling, into prison cells where people are looking to turn their life around, into hospitals. We heard a lady earlier on share how Premier Christian Radio was playing in a psychiatric ward and how it was bringing peace. It's just phenomenal, the places it can go. So basically, as you give your gift right now to cover the cost of the transmission, because we've got this bill that has to be paid, you're going to be making it possible for the gospel, for encouragement and hope to come into all these locations. You know, we heard from one lady who said she listens in the middle of the night, and she said that she does so, you know, to draw close to God when she can't phone her friends. You know, we've had men who've been going through challenges saying that listening to Premier has really helped build their faith. That's what you make possible. And you are needed right now. Every size of gift matters. Everyone. Like, for example, we had a challenge in the last hour. We missed the target by one person, which just shows that every single gift matters. We've only got 9 minutes left of this hour now. And so I want to invite you to just take a moment and pause and say, have you switched on the radio at this time for a reason? Because God wanted you to sow back. Maybe you've been listening to Premier for weeks, for months, for years. Maybe you've never given and you've listened free all that time. And this is the moment where God's saying, actually, maybe this is time to give £50. The £1 for each week of the year. And if you give a gift of £50 or more, we'll send you a Premier tea towel with a Bible verse on as a thank you. If you send that before, we'll send that to you if you give before 1 o'clock. So whether you can give £50, whether you can give £5, whether you give £500, you're needed right now. And as Steve Curtis Chapman says in his song, based on the Bible verse, do everything you do for the glory of God. 08000 74 77 77. And give because God has given to you. Or head online to premier.plus.

0: Steve Curtis Chapman reminding us to do everything we do for the glory of God. And that includes giving as well. Thank you so much to all of you who have been doing an amazing job just giving and getting on board and supporting Premier Christian Radio. So amazing. Thank you, all of you. Still time to give. 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We just had Simon in Kilmarnock giving £100. Anonymous gift from Oxford, £50. And Simon says, I think the time that I'm involved with church, I see so many churches having to close and expanding the way of God the way Premier does. It's amazing. Keep up the good work. We're going to hand over to Craig in just a moment. He brings you the next part of the appeal. And don't go anywhere. If you haven't given, there's still time to give. Do get involved. Premier.plus, or maybe you know some friends who love Premier but haven't perhaps been listening today, do let them know. They can either phone or give online.
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11: Good afternoon, I'm James Lewis. The former president of Open Doors UK and Ireland, Eddie Lyle, has died at the age of 73. The charity says he spent more than two decades of his life supporting

0: Supporting Christians in nations where following Jesus comes at a high cost, sharing Christ's love for the hurting and broken with an infectious passion and deep conviction. Lal previously served in Youth for Christ and Release International. He died surrounded by family and friends on Saturday following complications from heart surgery. The Prime Minister says new specialist courts to deal with serious sexual offences in England and Wales will help improve prosecution rates. Every Crown Court will have at least one room dedicated to handling these cases over the next 2 years, with new facilities to pre-record evidence and watch proceedings remotely. Becca Legg from Christian support charity Restored UK tells Premier the changes will help survivors.
1: Having to come face to face with somebody who has done something so terrible to you, who has exerted such power and control over you, is terrifying and triggering and can often render you incapable of even saying the things you need to say. So to be able to create spaces that are designed to not just feel safer, but be safer, that will help significantly.
0: The Transport Secretary says engineers have fixed the problem following an air traffic control issue that's cancelled and delayed flights. It's affected airports in Scotland, Northern Ireland and Northern England. Operator Nat says it's down to a connectivity problem unrelated to the massive software fault less than 2 weeks ago. Former air traffic controller Michelle Robson says it'll take time to get back to normal.
2: It takes quite a while to wind back up again to the full rate of flow for aircraft. So unfortunately, this ends up with a knock-on effect with people on delayed flights being further delayed, and they all have to get a slot when it's very busy. So we will see some disruption for a while.
0: Leeds Minster has closed an exhibition honouring people killed in Gaza after concerns were raised that it included the names of Hamas fighters. The church apologised for damaging relationships with the Jewish community, while the exhibition's founder insists the list is legitimate. The Leeds Jewish Representative Council says the discovery has set community relations back amid concerns over rising anti-Semitism. New research from Barna finds that 34% of Gen Z and millennial adults in the US are attending church more often than they did a year ago. Prayer is the main spiritual reason for attending, followed by worshipping Jesus with others. Researchers say findings point to the importance of returning to the foundations of faith rather than focusing solely on new programs. And Manchester City footballer and Christian Jeremy Doku's been supporting a Salvation Army initiative aimed at tackling homelessness. Run by the church in charity, the annual partnership trophy aims to address the root cause of homelessness and provides participants with opportunities to change their lives. Doku was also joined on the touchlines by ex-Liverpool player and pundit Danny Murphy to cheer on 30 competing teams. In the end, the team from Founders House Lifehouse in London were crowned champions.
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0: Southern England enjoys warm sunshine, with London at 22 degrees Celsius and Birmingham also 22. Further north and west, it's cloudier, with Glasgow and Edinburgh at 17 degrees with light rain and passing clouds. Belfast in Northern Ireland is 16 degrees with patchy rain slowly clearing for brighter spells. Wales sees more cloud and a chance of light showers, with Cardiff at 20 degrees. That's your latest from the Premier News team. 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
4: I can tell you now, after sitting next to James for the last hour and a bit, he is just as lovely and as nice and as professional as he sounds reading you the news and weather. 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
4: I mean, you wouldn't expect anything else, right? Anyway, how are you? It's really lovely to be with you. I'm usually on between 2 and 6. You got me a little bit less today. Someone else is coming in from 4. My name is Craig, but the most important thing is that you are here, okay? And I want to thank you, Simon, for your £100. I think the time I'm involved with churches, and I see so many churches having to close and expand the Word of God the way Premier is doing, is smashing. Keep it up. Thank you. Really appreciate your gift. Anonymous from Oxford, Anonymous from Ilford, and Anthony from Hampden. Why am I mentioning your names? Because you are the latest to give. You are the latest to give in our on-air appeal, our transmission appeal. So thank you so much for your gifts that are coming in so far. We really do appreciate it. We wouldn't be able to do what we do without you. So would you please get in touch? It's ever so easy. The number to get in touch, the number I will give you in just a moment, 08074 77 77, there it is, 08074 77 77, where you can get in touch and you can join the likes of Simon, you can join the likes of Anthony and our anonymous friends getting in touch, because your gift literally does keep Premier broadcasting the hope and love of Christ to the UK around the world. So what part of that could you play? I know that you want to be as generous as possible. Could I ask that right at the start of this hour, you are someone that gives a leadership gift of £500 or more. We'll send you a Premier Bible to say thank you for that. And if you're giving today on behalf of a group of a church, or you've been blessed in a way that lets you step onto a higher level, then maybe this moment is for you. A one-off gift, £500, puts 2.5 hours of broadcasting on air. 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

0: I don't support Premier just for me. I support it to allow others who rely on it as maybe their main or maybe even their only resource for Christian connection and teaching and worship. It's about supporting the outreach. Jesus taught us that we should give and give freely, give willfully, give where we can. So there's those that can. Please think about it. Pray about it. This is something we've been told to do. We've been asked to do. And it's such a privilege to be able to do this, certainly for those that can't and rely on this service for their Christian connection. So please, if you can, please give.
1: 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We're doing this right now because in order for programs like that to continue and for the gospel to come out through the airwaves like that, your gifts are needed. 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Right now, you can have an incredible impact with your gift of £100. We're looking for 20 gifts of £100 before 2 o'clock, and then an extra £2,000 will be added. And for every single gift of £100 that comes in, we'll send you a silver metal drinks bottle by way of saying thank you. So there is still room for you right now with your most generous gift. And I've kind of not twisted an arm, but I've asked a very persuasive way. I've asked if Jean from Rochford's £100, which came in at around about 5-10 minutes ago, can be added. And it has. So the good news is the first one is already in. That gift of £100, those 20 that we were looking for, we're already down to 19. If you pick up the phone right now, your gift of £100 will be the next one. And then the next one will send you that silver drinks bottle. But also, when you call on 08000 74 77 77 at premier.plus, you are proclaiming the gospel. 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Let me be very clear about that. You are very much a broadcaster as I am because you are supporting what we do. And that is so special. 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

Do you know how it says, you know, we're to make a joyful noise unto the Lord? I don't know of a more joyful song than that. It's absolutely wonderful, isn't it? It's We the Kingdom and God So Loved. What's also bringing me joy? Thank you so much for your gifts. Coming in, an anonymous from Wigan. We really appreciate your gift just over the course of the last few moments. I know we've got our phone handlers currently engaged on lines right now because you've been picking up the phone on 08000 74 77 77. Or perhaps you are going online right now at premier.plus. Those are the details that you need to get in touch by to help keep Premier Christian Radio on air. Well, hang on a minute, Craig. 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We don't pay a subscription or anything like that. You can just press the button on my radio and on my smart speaker or listen in the car and it's just there all by magic. Okay. Wow. I mean, we really wish it was that simple. But the truth of the matter is, it is an eye-watering amount of money that we have to pay in order to keep Premier Christian Radio coming to you, in order to keep the reminders of God loving you, of keeping the reminders of how he is your strength and he is your refuge, that costs an eye-watering amount of money. Will you help us meet that gap in order to pay for what we need to pay for? Because it's so, so expensive. And I don't want to get bogged down in the details. All I want you to know is that you have the opportunity right now to be as generous as you can to help us meet those needs on 08000 74 77 77. And right now, your gift can go even further. We're looking for the next 19 gifts of £100 because one has already come in. Next 19 gifts of £100 by 2 o'clock. And then an extra £2,000 will be added thanks to a generous donor. So thank you very much to Jean in Rochford, who's already started us off. I know there are lines being taken up on 08000 74 77 77. So thank you. They are amazing. Oh, there's another one. Hang on. There's another one just come in. An anonymous from Northwood. We really appreciate that. So we're down to 18. 18 gifts of £100 needed by 2 o'clock. Will you be that next person to give? 08000 74 77 77, because we would not be able to do what we do without you. Your gift keeps Premier Christian Radio on air. And by keeping us on air, you are continuing to spread the good news of Jesus Christ to the widow who's lonely, to someone who is in hospital, to the prisoner who is exploring faith from inside a jail cell.

The good news of Jesus is for everyone. Is it not? Can I get an amen for that? It is for the working mum who cannot get time to herself because she's so busy looking after the kids and holding down a job. It's to the dad that's feeling the pressure of being perhaps the breadwinner, you know? And it's that, it's the people like that that are constantly giving out, which need to be fed the good news of the gospel. That's what you're giving to right now. Thank you so much. We've had another one. Rosemary, you're an absolute legend from Orpington. Thank you for your gift of £100. Lines are free. You'll get straight through. 08000 74 77 77. I know you want to be as generous as you can be. I know you want to be. So would you give that gift of £100 right now before 2 p.m. right now? And then an extra £2,000 will be added when you and another just 17 people get in touch now. 16, it's gone down again. 08000 74 77 77. Premier.plus.

I haven't got a lot of money, like a lot of people. And the way I see it, it's like a seed of faith. You want to give, it's in your heart to give. And sometimes you just got to give a seed of faith, give what you have, you know, at the time. I'd much prefer the Christian radio to secular radio because it's just a different, completely different to secular radio. And I find it really positive as well. If I'm in a bad mood or I'm feeling down, it just lifts my mood. The blessing of the Lord maketh rich and addeth no sorrow.

0: And I also want to say he is far more blessed to give than to receive.
1: You see, the thing is, I know you're just like Bernadette from Swansea, who says, and I quote, she wants to be as generous as she can. I know you're like that. I know you are like Bernadette. I know that when you tune into Premier Christian Radio, you love what you hear. I know it. And I know the chances are that you love this station more than any other. And this is your go-to. We get it. But here's the thing. We don't take it for granted. We value you and we love you. But we are unique in that you keep us going. 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We are yours. We are here for you. It cannot be more truer than it is right now on Premier Christian Radio, because you literally keep us going. Without your support, we would not be able to pay the bills. We would not be able to do what we do. And when we're able to pay those bills, we're able to be there for people just like Paul, who's given a gift of £100, just like Rosemary, just like Louise, who's given this hour, just like Jean. Would you be on that list of the next person that gives on 08,074,77 premier.plus? And I genuinely believe that right now, with the 16 gifts to go and about just over half an hour to do it, I genuinely believe that we need someone who could give perhaps two of those gifts, two gifts of £100, because multiples count. Could you take up perhaps three of those gifts with £300? I know not everybody has the ability to be able to do it, but if you can, and I know I'm talking to somebody that can do that, if you can, please do consider it, because we'll get there so much quicker. And then once we get to that 20 number, then an extra £2,000 will be added. Four down, 16 to go, 08,000. 74, 77, 77, maybe you could get us down to 11 to go with a gift of £500. 08,000, 74, 77, 77. 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You are one of us by giving. 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

A jolly little number, don't you think, Phil Wickham? This is Amazing Grace. Thank you to Paul from Ormskirk. 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We really do appreciate it. You're helping to keep us on air. 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So we're already down to 16. There is room for you on the phone. We've got lines free. If you pick up the phone right now with your gift of 100, maybe even £200 or £300 to take up more spots, your call is guaranteed to be answered right now. 08074 77 77. The average call time, I can tell you, is less than 5 minutes. 08074 77 77. But Craig, I'm on my lunch break. Craig, I've got this to do. Craig, I've got that to do. You'll be done and dusted within 5 minutes. It's even quicker if you go online. Premier.plus, especially if you've got one of those phones where your payment details are already set up.

then you'll be done. Literally, I've seen people, like, heard of people queue, and then by the time they've got to the queue, the donation is made. 08,074,77,77, premier.plus. Either way you want to do it, we're there for you. And by donating, this is the important thing, okay? 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You are helping to proclaim the gospel. That is what you're doing. That is the power of your gift. And I genuinely believe, even though it's a one-off gift that we're looking for right now, 100, 200, 300 pounds, I believe that it really will go on to have an everlasting effect. Because I genuinely believe that the gift that you give today, and the gift that I know you want to give, will last because people are hearing the good news of Jesus Christ on the radio, which you are helping to fund. 08,074,77,77. 08,074,77,77. So will you be that next person? Silver metal drinks bottle for you for that gift of £100 or more. 08,074,77,77. Like I say, there is a line ready and waiting for you. Pick up the phone, dial that number. It's answered. 08,074,77,77. 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

0: 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Matt Redman, Matt Papa, Keith, Kristen Getty, 20 minutes to 2, time running out.
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0: Getting closer to 2 o'clock then, and by 2 o'clock, we, in order to claim an extra £2,000 from a generous donor, we collectively, in the final 19 and a half minutes of this hour, we need another 16 gifts of £100. Thank you so much for the gifts that are coming in. We really do appreciate every single one of them. But I just want to make it really, really clear that I don't think we will get that extra £2,000 without multiple gifts coming in. So remember, you're not limited to give £100. You can give whatever you like. But if you were to give a gift of £500 or maybe even £1,000 right now, I think you'll really change how this hour's going. You can really make it into, wow, this is absolutely 100% doable. So would you get in touch right now on 08000 74 77 77? Thank you very much to an anonymous from Murfield. 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Listen all over the weekend as well. Love listening to Esther Hyam. Janet from Croydon also says, I can't do without Premier. And every single gift of £100 counts towards these different spots, okay? So if you were to give a gift of £100, that's one spot, £500, five spots. If you were to give a leadership gift right now, then of £1,000 and you'll take up 10 of these spots, I really do think that this is within our grasp. Let's not miss out on this extra £2,000, okay? 08000 74 77 77. Like I say, I appreciate that not everybody can give at that giving level, but if you can, and I know I'm talking to someone that can give at that giving level, please would you consider it right now. 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continue to be here for you and indeed the person that maybe cannot commit to that sort of gift right now, but still needs the life-changing message of Jesus Christ coming through the airwaves through Premier Christian Radio. 08000 74 77 77. If you're near your phone, why don't you dial with me? 08000 74 77 77. 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Your gift of £100. Amazing. You've taken us down to 15. So five gifts now for £100. £500 coming in from you will take us down to 10. A gift of £600 will take us to single figures. 08000 74 77 77 premier.plus. 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Thank you again, Julia. 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

0: I will always support Premier, and I pray that God enables me to do that, because I do want others to experience the love of Christ. I always wish I had more time to go out and tell others about Christ, but I have limitations as I'm a busy mom. But what better way to do that by supporting Premier? After all, that's what the Great Commission is all about.
1: Thank you, Arabet. Would you like a job? Would you like a job? Because you seem to be so good at explaining just what the need is right here on Premier Christian Radio. Final few moments then, 12 minutes to go until 2 o'clock. We're still looking for that extra £1,300, £1,300 by 2 o'clock, and then an extra £2,000 will be added thanks to a generous donor. So thank you very much to the one gift coming in, taking up two spots. Really loving the shows, and thank you so much for that. Okay, so what part of these £1,300 can you play? Can you give a gift of £100, or can you fill it up completely or somewhere in between? £100 gift or £1,300 gift? You take up one spot, or you take up all of the spots with £1,300, or you do something in between. There are lines for it. You will get straight through. Thank you so much for the callers that are coming in right now, but there are still lines left for you. Final few moments of this hour. 08,000 74 77 77. Remember, you get that silver drinks bottle

as a way of saying thank you. 08,074,77,77 for your gift of at least £100. 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

0: All together now. Love this. Elevation Worship, and the track is called Praise. Thank you so much for your continued gifts. They're so, so amazing. Just a little bit of a roll call. Thank you very much to Robert in Chester, your gift of £100. And I don't gloss over the fact, Robert, that you're in Chester. Probably one of the most nicest places ever. I'm a bit biased because I went to university there, and that's where I met the future Mrs. Wakeling. So, fond memories. Thank you very much for telling us that Premier Christian Radio has inspired you. Thank you for the anonymous gift from the Anonymous in Sidcup. Thank you, Tara in London, Michelle, Ramsgate, £300, an anonymous gift of £200 in concert as well. Okay, we have got 5 minutes left of this hour. We are still looking for 7 gifts of £100. So if you're on the phone right now, your gift will be counted. Here's what I'm going to do as well. I've twisted a couple of arms. I've had a couple of conversations, and I've said any gift that comes in of £100 or more during the news will be added. Okay? So please get in touch now to absolutely make sure that your gift of £100, £200, maybe you could take up all of these spots with £700 gift, because then an extra £2,000 will be added. All or nothing, multiple spots count. 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So lines are free. You'll get straight through. 08000 74 77 77. Gifts multiple of £100 will be added. 08000 74 77 77. And they will count you in to this extra £2,000 being released. 08000 74 77 77. Lines clear really quickly. 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
2: 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The one whose way of life is blameless, who does what is righteous, who speaks the truth from their heart, whose tongue utters no slander, who does no wrong to a neighbour and casts no slur on others, who despises a vile person but honours those who fear the Lord, who keeps an oath even when it hurts and does not change their mind, who lends money to the poor without interest, who does not accept a bribe against the innocent. Whoever does these things will never be shaken.
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4: Good afternoon, I'm James Lewis. Tributes are being paid to former Open Doors UK and Ireland chief executive Eddie Lyle, who's died at the age of 73. The charity says he spent more than two decades of his life supporting Christians in nations where following Jesus comes at a high cost, sharing Christ's love for the hurting and broken with an infectious passion and deep conviction. Lyle previously served in Youth for Christ and Release International. He died surrounded by family and friends on Saturday following complications from heart surgery. Every Crown Court in England and Wales will get a specialist room for serious sexual offences within 2 years. Victims will be kept apart from defendants and given fixed trial dates in changes aimed to make the process less traumatic. Victims have spoken about having to wait for up to 1,000 days before their cases are heard. Becca Lake from Christian support charity Restored explains the impact of those delays.
5: When you are being asked to hold on to it and to have at the end of that holding on, you're going to have to talk about it again in front of strangers, in front of the person that did it to you, like it's almost impossible to ask somebody to move on or to heal because you're literally asking them to keep the wound open.
4: Southport killer Axel Rudakabana allegedly threw boiling water mixed with sugar at a prison officer. He's accused of doing it through a hatch on his cell door at Belmarsh in May last year. The 20-year-old faces four charges, including attempted grievous bodily harm, and is due at the Old Bailey next month. Pope Leo has called for artificial intelligence to be developed in ways that promote peace and strengthen unity in society. Speaking to an AI conference in Rome, he urged the creation of systems that protect human dignity and bring people together. The Pope has repeatedly warned about AI fueling conflict and misinformation and has called for international regulation of the technology. The German Chancellor has vowed to stay in office after admitting disastrous state election results saw the far right make significant gains. Exit polls suggest his Christian Democratic Union party got 5% of the vote in Mecklenburg-Western Pomerania, with the AfD taking 37%. Heavy losses are predicted in Berlin too. Friedrich Merz says the CDU lost trust of the voters.
6: We're not close enough to the citizens and we can't really get across what we as a CDU stand for. Many people have the feeling, and that is something that the election results have shown, they have the feeling that there's no justice in this country.
4: And Manchester City footballer and Christian Jeremy Doku has been supporting a Salvation Army initiative aimed at tackling homelessness. Run by the Church in Charity, the annual partnership trophy aims to address the root cause of homelessness and provides participants with opportunities to change their lives. Doku was also joined on the touchlines by ex-Liverpool player and pundit Danny Murphy to cheer on the 30 competing teams. In the end, the side from Founders House Lifehouse in London were crowned champions.
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4: Southern England has largely dry, warm and sunny conditions with temperatures widely reaching 23 degrees Celsius. Further north, it's a cloudy picture with patchy light rain in parts of Western Scotland and Northern Ireland. Belfast sees overcast skies in 21 degrees Celsius. Edinburgh reaches 19 degrees. Wales is a mixed bag with sunnier spells in the east reaching 22 degrees, while western areas are cloudier around 18 degrees Celsius. That's your latest from the Premier News team. 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
2: And thank you so much for your incredibly kind gifts. If you didn't hear me say earlier on, Robert in Chester got in touch with a gift of £100 to the Premier Transmission Appeal happening right now. Anonymous Sidcup, Tara London, Michelle Ramsgate, Anonymous Concert. Last few gifts coming in. We'd love to be able to add your name to that list. 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I know you don't. I know you give because you love Jesus,

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Those are the two ways to get in touch. I know it's busy. Monday afternoon, you've got things to tick off your list. But have a think about this just for a moment, okay? Just have a think about this. How many hours a day do you spend doing the things that you need to get done with Premier Christian Radio 1 in the background? How many hours of the day are you just flicking on Premier Christian Radio and we're just there? It's just there. It's just like a constant in your life. Well, we want to continue to make sure that we are that your constant in your life with whatever it is you're doing, whatever it is you're going through, whatever tasks you want to complete. 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So could you be part of a select group right now this afternoon? Could you be with one of the first five people to give a gift of £100 during this one song? One song. Okay, now you don't have to wait until the song starts to pick up the phone on 08074 77 77. 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Are you going to be the first? I'd love for my little wall chart to signal that there's another caller coming in. I can see it in real time. If you are the next person to call, then I'll play the song. When you call, I will play the song. 08074. 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I'm a man of my word. There we go. One song. Hopefully that's our first gift of £100. Can we find another four? 08074 77 77, premier.plus.

0: right, some thank yous. Absolutely super smashing great. God is working, and thank you so much for getting in touch with your lovely gifts. I can't quite believe this, actually. I said we were looking for 5 gifts of £100 during the space of that song. Mary in Aberdeen, thank you very much for your gift of £100. Premier means everything to me. We had an anonymous from Slough, £100. That's £200. Anonymous from Aylesbury, £200. We're up to £400. And I believe we have someone on the phone right now. So hopefully that is a gift of £100, then the £500 will be added. So we'll wait and see. Love to be able to celebrate. But first, let us go to line one, where I believe the lovely Christine in Romford is waiting on the line and has been very patiently. Christine, Premier Christian Radio has been there for you during hard times, right? Good afternoon. Okay, let's see if we can pop Christine in. There we go. Hello, Christine. Premier Christian Hello. Radio has been a part of your life during some difficult times. Good afternoon.
1: Good afternoon.
0: Just tell me about those difficult times, if you wouldn't mind.
1: Okay, so my twin sister, would tell me about Christian Radio, and I was always focusing at work, and she always had these radio TV channels on. And it was only during COVID, something quite serious happened. Both my boys were taken away, and they went into foster care. And it was the grief that that I had every day. And I thought, then I remembered that my sister had mentioned this, the Premier Christian Radio. So then I was trying to sort of look for it, hunting for it. And then when I did find it, it just gave me just such a, well, I stayed with it every single day, listening to it from the morning till night. And it sustained me really. It's like when people have grief and God comforts. And I really felt God's comfort. And you know, God can give you something that man can't. Like they said, oh, it's going to be fine, they'll come back. But, you know, when you know, and I had a prophecy after that, my two sons would return, and they did. Ugh. But I kept Premier Christian Radio on the whole time. And I would have crumbled with fear and nerves. But God can give you such amazing reassurance and strength each day. So that's where, and I haven't stopped listening to it since COVID. And it's even when I'm working from home, I've got it on in the background, and it brings such joy. And
0: Christine, I think you're incredibly brave to come on and chat with me about the things that you've experienced there, which not many people, I don't think, will be able to relate to. So thank you for doing that. We really do appreciate it. Can I ask how God is using what you went through right now? Can I ask, you know, I'm a big believer that God doesn't waste things, Christine. How much more joyful are you as a result of finding Premier Christian Radio?
1: As I said, that, I have it on all the time. And I've also seen changes in my children, coming out of care. And also, I just wanted to say that the lady that was on earlier on today, when she said that when she works in the psychiatrist's ward, and that the Premier Christian Radio lifts the people. So my brother-in-law, he when he was a teenager, he took some drugs and he became schizophrenic. And his parents spent, I think it was about $30,000 trying to get medical treatment. And he just went mad. He was hearing voices. He was running out into the

into the streets naked. It's just a crazy time for him. And so my husband would try to tell him about Jesus from the phone from England to New Zealand as much as he could. And one night he was alone in the garage and he said, oh,

0: Stein, wow. Such an incredible testimonies there. Thank you. What would you say to someone maybe who is on the prefaces of on the fence perhaps of giving or not to Premier Christian Radio? What would you say to them now?
1: Well, I'd say that Premier Christian Radio, when somebody is asking for help like you are doing at the moment, that you provide a service and you're there for us every single day, and it's the right thing to do, to give, because Jesus said, help those who are calling out and need our help. And it doesn't matter when you hear, oh, people have given hundreds, or they've given, oh, that's more than what I can give. But God looks at the heart. It's the heart. So even if you give like a couple of pounds, it's your heart that God is looking at. Mm. And, you're saying, I need help. So it's our duty to really sort of meet that need that you're asking us to help.
0: Thank you so much, Christine. We really do appreciate you. Very brave to come on to share your experience, and you could give, because there must be many more Christines just like that going through, maybe not the same situation, but heart-wrenching situations, heart-wrenching circumstances. And whatever gift you can give right now, please do, because you're making a difference to so many people. Your gift of maybe right now 500,000, maybe even leadership gifts of £3,000-£5,000 would be so, so vital. Earlier today, someone gave £5,000, which is incredible. Thank you so much. 08,000, 74, 77, 77. Life may well not be as heart-wrenching at the moment as Christine described hers once was, but you're giving to those that really do need to be reminded of God's goodness. 08,000, 74, 77, 77, premier.plus.

0: I mean, this is not a new song, let's just say that, but it's still absolutely incredible. CeCe Winans, Say a Prayer. Just coming up to 25 minutes after two, Premier Christian Radio on-air transmission appeal. I don't know how much you're aware of this, but we're a listener-funded ministry. 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You would not believe the eye-watering amount of money that it takes. But thank you very much to people like Jody from Loughborough, a lovely part of the world. I go there often. All the best, and God bless you with all the sevens, giving £77. 77 pence, seven. I think in the Bible is described as a perfect number, is it not? 08,074, 77, 77 is also the number to call to give your best gift, premier.plus. But what does your best gift look like right now? You know, I genuinely believe that at this moment in time, we're needing a few gifts that are leadership gifts, 500, 1,000, maybe even 3,000, 5,000 pounds. Earlier today, someone gave 5,000 pounds. It would be so, so encouraging if one came in during this hour like that. I know not everybody has the ability to do that, but if you are at that giving level, if you can do something like that, please do it now because it makes such a massive difference. We'll send you a Premier Bible by way of saying thank you. And we know that's not the reason why you give, but we just want to honour your lovely, lovely gift. 08,074, 77, 77. We were talking a few minutes ago to Christine, and she was saying she's been through a really difficult time and having her children taken away from her. And Premier Christian Radio was there for her during those times. And she said, in her own words, she would have crumbled if it wasn't for Premier Christian Radio. That's the sort of difference you are making. So would you give right now? 08,074, 77, 77, premier.plus. 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

0: Absolutely lovely. JJ Week's band, Look a Little Higher. We're on the cusp of 2:30. In the next few minutes, I'm going to tell you how we've got a really, really great way for you to get involved in making sure that Premier Christian Radio continues to stay strong. Stay right there, because I'm absolutely convinced that you are definitely going to be take a part in this. First, though, let's take a listen to this.
1: So I came out of a Christian sect after many years and was wondering and trying to explore the full breadth of Christianity and the body of Christ. 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
0: Thank you, Albert, for telling us that Premier Christian Radio opened up your world. Absolutely amazing. 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Here's what we're doing. Hang on a minute. Is this right? Have I read this correctly? I've got the nod. I've got the thumbs up. Okay, let's see how we get on. We're looking for 30 gifts. 30 gifts of £50. So you and 29 others. And an additional £1,000 will be added. And we'll send you a brand new Premier tote bag as by way of saying thank you. So your £50 gift or more. £100 takes up 2 spots. £500 takes up 10 spots. Your generosity making such a difference when you give right now. We've been asking for gifts, leadership gifts of over £1,000, maybe £100 already with my time. This is £50. £50 gift, you and 29 others, 30 in total, will release an extra £1,000 if we get them by one, if we get them by three. So there we go, half an hour, 08,000. Are you going to be the first? 08,000, 74, 77, 77. Are you going to be the first? Gift of £50 right now will kick us off. You will be the one that starts it by picking up the phone. 08,000, 74, 77, 77. I wonder if we can get the first five in during this first song of this challenge. You and four others, will you be the first person to pick up the phone right now? 08,000, 74, 77, 77. 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It starts us off this challenge. We'll be looking back at 3 o'clock and be thinking, yeah, you're the one that started it off, weren't you? 08,000, 74, 77, 77. Not long left. 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

0: But actually, we need to remember in the UK that we are fighting against idols. We're distracted. We've got our own issues. And actually, the Word of God is where it all begins. It's where I started my journey. And we all need to have that reminder. And on a daily basis, we need to touch stones, touch faith, and touch the Word of God.
1: Oh, amen. Thank you very much to Andrea there. We all need that daily reminder. We all need that topping up, don't we? And thank you for telling us if you've ever been topped up, so to speak, and encouraged by Premier Christian Radio. Okay, I did ask for 5 people on the line during that song for gifts of £50 or more. And there was 5 people on the line. That's incredible. We've got lines still opened up, though. You can still give on 08000 74 77 77. We are looking for gifts of £50. You and 29 others. Okay, so hopefully we've got the first 5 in. 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

0: in. In fact, I'm wondering if you could just thank the first person to go through. Yep, it's Headley. 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Amazing. 08,000 74 77 77 Premier.plus. 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
1: 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I've been doing my part, but I ain't got much to show. So I'm asking you to show me some forgiveness.

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1: 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What do they call that? A nonagenarian? 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Let me know if I've got that wrong. 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An anonymous from Uxbridge, thank you for your gift, really appreciate it. Faith, £50. I like Premier Christian Radio, it's very encouraging. I listen to it all night when I can't do without it. Louise in Melksham, I really loved what you're talking today. As I'm a newly qualified paramedic. Oh, wonderful, Louise. We were saying earlier on, you know, Premier Christian Radio is there for the paramedic on call. Louise, we're there for you as well. That's so nice. Thank you so much, all that you're doing. We really do appreciate it. And if you're ever behind me in your ambulance, I promise you I'll move out of the way. I will. Right, 08074 77, premier.plus, ways to give. We're looking for gifts of £50. But we need another 26 of them by 3. So this is going to take a monumental effort, and it's going to take a couple of people, candidly, to be given gifts of £500, taking up multiple spots. If we found two people that give a gift of £500, we're down to 16. If we give someone to give a gift of £500, someone else £1,000, we'll get so much closer. But that is the sort of difference that you will make right now. 08074 77 77 08074 77 77. You know, together funding your Premier Christian Radio, you would not believe the amount of money that we have to pay to keep all the technology working, to keep all the licenses going. And here's the thing, when it comes to a license, all right, it's not like we choose who we get a license from. You know, it's not like your electricity people that you choose and you try and find the best deal. People who look after the licenses of radios, they say, right, this is how much you've got to pay. And there's no negotiating. There's no round table. We've just got to pay it. Whoa, look at that. Yes. Tigrin, £500. Amazing. I've always said that about people from Aylesbury. Always said that about people from Aylesbury. God's hometown, honestly. 08074 77 77, premier.plus, for you to give right now. Look, that's massive, because along with the gifts from Luton and London, it's gone down to 13 gifts now. This is doable. This is really doable now. Once we get those 13 gifts of £50 in, an extra 1,000 will be added. 08074 77 77, premier.plus. This is absolutely, I wonder if we can, over the course of this next song, get another 5.

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A total of £650 finishes it, if you could be that generous. 08,000, 74, 77, 77. 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Let's go. 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
1: 6 years ago, I was told that I would lose my sight. I am now registered blind. And I said to God, how on earth am I going to manage without any sight? And God said, haven't I always provided for you? I will provide for you again. And he directed me to Premier Christian Radio. And I just want to say that Premier has been like a spiritual lighthouse in a very dark existence.
0: That's Margaret from Brighton. At the time of recording, she's 91, and she

told us that she was having difficulty coming to terms with the fact that she told she was going blind. She's registered blind. God says Premier Christian Radio's spiritual lighthouse, she went on to say. That is the sort of difference that you are. Imagine being told you're going blind. Imagine receiving that news. It may well be something that you've experienced. It may well be an experience that your friends and family member have experienced. It's kind of one of those moments, isn't it, in life where you hear it from the doctor, you don't quite fully lock into what they're saying because you're so worried about the future and you got all these questions of doubts and you're wondering, why on earth would this happen to me, Lord? But through Premier Christian Radio, God has shown that he's there for Margaret. And we're here to be able to do that because of your gifts. So the gift that you've just given Diana, you're a part of that story. The gift that you've given Camille, thank you. You've just done that. Kathleen, London, you're a part of that. We're now down to 10 gifts of £50 needed. We've got 10 minutes to find them. Once we find these 10 gifts of £50, an extra £1,000 will be released. Time is running out. It takes you in this moment right now to be a spiritual lighthouse for someone else. 08,000, 74, 77, 77. Lines are free. You'll get straight through. Your gift of £200 will take up four of these slots. £500 will halfway there. We'll be well into single figures. But we've only got 10 minutes to do it now. Okay, this is the final song of this hour. 08,000, 74, 77, 77. It will take you and a few others to get in touch with your gift of £50, £100, but you are needed right now. The call will last less than 5 minutes. It'll be done and dusted so quickly. 08,000, 74, 77, 77. 08,000, 74, 77, 77. If you can, please do give online because it's so much quicker and it leaves the phone line free for someone who's not so confident online. 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Good news is we're down to single figures. Nine left. 08,000, 74, 77, 77. 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

0: A Monday worship sing-along, why not? New wine, give thanks to the Lord. Forever, 08,074,77,77, Paul, Enid, London, Birmingham, thank you for getting in touch with your gifts of £50. Having the ability to have Premier every day is just priceless, says Paul. Appreciate that. Priceless, Paul. We are still, I believe, a few gifts of £50 away from reaching the 50. Thank you so much for all of them so far. We've got until 3 o'clock to get these final few in. Lines are still open. 08,074,77,77, 08,074,77,77, Premier.plus. 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
9: 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In you, Lord my God, I put my trust. I trust in you. Do not let me be put to shame, nor let my enemies triumph over me. No one who hopes in you will ever be put to shame, but shame will come on those who are treacherous without cause. Show me your ways, Lord. Teach me your paths. 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Remember, Lord, your great mercy and love, for they are from of old. Do not remember the sins of my youth and my rebellious ways. According to your love, remember me, for you, Lord, are good.
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11: Good afternoon, I'm James Lewis. The former president of Open Doors UK in Ireland, Eddie Lyle, is being remembered as a champion of the persecuted church after his death, aged 73. The charity says he shared Christ's love for the hurting and broken with an infectious passion and deep conviction. Lyle also served with Youth for Christ and Release International. He died surrounded by family and friends on Saturday following complications from heart surgery. The Prime Minister says specialist courts due to be rolled out in England and Wales for serious sexual offences are long overdue. Changes aimed at making the process less traumatic include fixed trial dates and separate waiting areas for victims. Becca Legg from Christian support charity Restored shares with Premier how we can pray for those waiting for justice.
12: It can feel so isolating to have something happen to you that makes you feel marked out and taken over by somebody else. And actually, God is the God of the brokenhearted, who walks with us through the valley of the shadow of death. And for people to know the presence of God in that space, but also the presence of God's people.
11: Ryanair has again called for the head of National Air Traffic Services to lose his job after further disruption to flights. A connectivity issue is causing problems at airports in Scotland, Northern Ireland and Northern England less than 2 weeks after a UK-wide technical glitch. At least 12 people have been arrested in raids near Middlesbrough this morning. Cleveland police say the operation, centred on Grangetown, is about disrupting organised crime. There have been several serious incidents in the area recently, including the A66 crash, which killed two police officers and five young men, and a suspected arson attack in which a girl and her aunt died. Superintendent Daryl Tomlinson says they'll be working on this well into the night.
13: We want to reduce the fear of crime, and we want to increase the trust and confidence that the police can have on communities, and we want to work with the communities today to show them, to demonstrate that we're here for them and that we will tackle criminality head on.
11: Pope Leo has called for artificial intelligence to be developed in ways that promote peace and strengthen unity in society. Speaking to an AI conference in Rome, he urged the creation of systems that protect human dignity and bring people together. The Pope has repeatedly warned about AI fueling conflict and misinformation and has called for international regulation of the technology. One in three young adults in the US say they're attending church more often than a year ago. That's according to new research from Barna. Prayer tops the list of reasons young adults give for showing up, followed by worship alongside other people. And Manchester City midfielder and Christian Jeremy Doku's been supporting a Salvation Army football tournament tackling homelessness. The Church and Charities Partnership Trophy featured more than 30 teams of people who've been helped through its supported housing and other services. Doku was joined on the touchlines by ex-Liverpool player and pundit Denny Murphy, who's praised the sense of community. The team from Founders House Life House in London lifted the trophy last week.
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11: Southern England has largely dry, warm and sunny conditions with temperatures reaching 23 degrees Celsius. Further north, it's a cloudier picture with patchy light rain in parts of western Scotland and Northern Ireland. Belfast sees overcast skies and 21 degrees Celsius. Edinburgh reaches 19 Celsius. Mixed in Wales with sunnier spells in the east reaching 22 degrees, while western areas are cloudier around 18 degrees Celsius. That's your latest from the Premier News team. 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
1: 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Anonymous from Isleworth, Paul London, Enid Birmingham. Oh, and a gift as well, Sonia. Look at that. Thank you for your gift, £200. Amazing. Really do appreciate all of those. And right now, an opportunity for you and your gift to just be incredible, as it always is. But during this next song, I wonder if we can find not one, but two one-off gifts of £1,000. Can it be done?
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0: Wow. I mean, talk about a Monday party. That was the brilliant Salvador with David Danst, and it's playing just for you here on Premier Christian Radio. Thank you so much for your lovely gifts. We really do appreciate every single one of them coming in. One from Anonymous in Hayes, £100. Shirley from Wolverhampton, I've got around to thanking you now. I really enjoy what you do. It's so uplifting. You keep me closer to the Lord. I'm happy to support what you're doing. God bless you. Oh, so lovely to hear from you, Shirley. And then we've had Susan get in touch. Thank you for all you do. Premier Christian Radio encourages me. You are so wonderful. Just amazing. I'm going to tell you what we're doing in the next few minutes. But first, let's cross over to Somerset, shall we? That's where the lovely, wonderful Wendy is. Wendy, how's your Monday going?
1: Much the same as usual.
0: Oh, bless you. Nothing special happened, like being on national radio or anything like that.
1: Oh, well, yeah, well, that's the only thing that's happened.
0: Well, listen, it's lovely to have a chat with you. Can I just say, first of all, on behalf of myself and all the people I can see in the office in the little window beyond me and our brilliant producers, thank you for your gift. We really do appreciate it. What made you give? Wendy?
1: Well, if I've got an opportunity, I usually do for Premier.
0: Yeah. What sort of difference does it make in your life? Why do you listen? Why do you give?
1: Well, it's the best station to listen to.

0: you're only getting good things out of it.
1: What particularly do you enjoy? What specific?
0: I like the music.
1: Yep.
0: And I like some of the things that they talk about.
1: Brilliant. How long have you been listening for, Wendy?
0: I don't know. As long as I can remember, really.
1: It's just been a constant in your life, has it?
0: Yeah, it has, yeah.
1: Wonderful. What would life be like without Premier Christian Radio?
0: Well, I think everybody, if they know about Premier, need to listen to it because it's uplifting and, you know. But, you know, I like to listen to it.
1: It's
0: only good stuff that comes out.
1: We're so pleased to hear that. What would you say to someone who is maybe tuned in for the first time, thinking about giving? What would your message be to them quickly?
0: Give.
1: Couldn't have put it as quickly as that.
0: Give. Yeah.
1: Well, listen, what's on the agenda for the rest of the day? Wendy, are you up to anything?
0: No, not really. I'm a disabled lady and I'm just stuck in a couple of rooms, so in our house.
1: So would it be fair to say then that Premier Christian Radio provides company to you? I don't want to put words in your mouth.
0: Yeah. Yeah.
1: Yeah.
0: Yeah.
1: Oh, we're so happy.
0: It encourages your faith.
1: We're so happy to hear it, Wendy. Every blessing to you. We really do appreciate it. And like
0: Thank
1: I said,
0: you.
1: On behalf of everybody in the office here and everybody listening, we really do appreciate it. That's Wendy, why she gives Premier Christian Radio, gives her company, not able to get out much. And it's so lovely to know that we're there for you, Wendy. Thank you for saying hello and thank you for your gift. Right, 08000 74 77 77. Maybe you're in a similar situation. Maybe you know someone that is. Premier.plus, you could give right now. We're looking for 15 gifts of £100. And with that coming in, we'll let you know how long we got in the next few moments. We'll send you a silver water bottle by way of saying thank you. Your £100 will count you in. That's what most people are giving. So we've only got until 7:30. So we need to get on with this. 08000 74 77 77. So I reckon about two songs. Would you be someone that gives those gifts of £100 right now? Who will be the first? 08000 74 77 77. 08000 74 77 77 or premier.plus. 08000 74 77 77 premier.plus. Will you be?

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Premier.plus. All right, one song down. We are only got one song left. One song left. And I'm going to play a song with some actions. All right. Please don't do the actions. If you know the actions, please use the time to call. 08,074,77,77 Premier.plus. Why? 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And now we'll release an extra £1,000 thanks to a generous donor. 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

0: Anyone else in the mood for a party? Noel Robinson, Lord, I lift your name on high. Here's Mary from Surrey.
1: It's part of the Great Commission, isn't it, really? If we sow into the radio, the ministry that you have there, we're sowing into eternity, I rather feel. We believe it's going to do the Lord's will and the Lord's work. So even if we are not doing it ourselves, directly speaking to someone, the word of God is coming through the radio to them. You're giving into eternity, really, something that's just going to last forever. And after all the money that we have got has only been given to us by the Lord, hasn't it, to spend on his behalf. And so we can't really hold back, can we, if we've actually got some money to give.
0: Thank you, Mary. I love that. It's what I've been saying, actually, for many, many years about the way that Premier Christian Radio works. You know, you're not giving to Premier Christian Radio. In my opinion, you know, you're giving through Premier Christian Radio. 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Oh, so you have us on during the coffee morning. Thank you, Elizabeth. Lovely to hear from you. Thank you for your gift of £100. All right. I mean, technically speaking, we've done the two songs, but can we go through to half past? Yeah, I've got a nod and a thumbs up. Thank you so much. All right, so we've got until half past to get as many £100 needed. Really, we need another 14, and that will help us get the £1,000 additional gift that a generous donor has put up. 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

Yes, I know it's not morning here. It's morning somewhere. Hello to our friends stateside. Stuart Townend, see what a morning. So we are looking for gifts of £100 by 8:30. All right, okay. 1 minute. That's all. 08,074,77,77. Still got 13 more gifts of £100. 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What part of that can you play? Final 43 seconds. Will you join Elizabeth? Will you join the anonymous from Hayes giving a gift of £100? If you call now, it will be added. It will be counted. Thank you, 08,000. 74, 77, 77. 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

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Thank you, thank you, thank you. All right, so here's what we're going to do now. 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I've got something special for you. Okay, here we go. 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
0: This is an opportunity for your gift to go even further. 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No, it's not like a magic tree or anything like that. Jonah has been in touch and he said, I'd like you to be just as passionate as they are about what we're doing here at Premier Christian Radio, which is lovely. 08,074,77,77. But it takes you. I know you've got to get the tea on. 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
1: This is the only station I have on its premiere, to be honest. This is the Lord's work, and it's the way the gospel is spreading throughout our land, isn't it? In a very real way, into people's cars, into people's houses, wherever they are, they can listen to it. And hopefully, even if they're not Christians, if they switched it on, even by accident, they can get a message from God. It's a wonderful outgoing ministry, I think.
0: Oh, thank you, June. Cheltenham, really appreciate that. Premier is my treasure. That's what she said when chatting to our friends about why she listens. Okay, let me just bear with me whilst I... No, I've lost it. There it is. There it is. There it is. Oh! Thank you so much to Susan in Yeovil. She's done something quite incredible. She gave a gift of £1,000. Been doubled. So if you were willing to give your gift to be doubled, it's already been taken, but your gift still counts. And it's still absolutely vital and still very much needed right now. Don't think, oh, it's been done, so no need for me anymore. No, no, no, we still need you, okay? 08074 77 77. Premier.plus, thank you very much. The lovely gift coming in of an anonymous in Alfreton. Another £200 as well. Absolutely super smashing great. By four, let's try and find 20 gifts of £50. What part of that could you play? Be as generous as you can. Remember, Premier Christian Radio is listener-funded, keeping Premier going, impacting around the UK. And indeed, we heard a testimony this afternoon about how someone was blessed indirectly, someone of their friend or family listening to Premier Christian Radio, and they were affected by it in New Zealand. Amazing. 08074 77 77. I think New Zealand is apart from us where you go and then you can only go to New Zealand until you start coming back, right? So it can't go much further. Mary and Rick Wimsworth, I listen to Premier day and night. Can't imagine without it. Thank you for your gift. 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Can we find them? 08074.

0: Brian, Katie, Charlotte, Shores. Just gone 4:15. Let's hear from Michael, who's in Newport.
1: 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The nurses, when they were attending to me, they would comment and say, oh, we really like that song, we enjoy that song. Or sometimes they'd even be singing along with the worship songs, which was amazing, absolutely amazing. 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
0: Oh, Michael, thank you for telling us just how vital Premier Christian Radio is to you. We really do appreciate it. Right now, we're looking for your gifts of £50. 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And indeed, thanks to the wonders of technology online. I mean, I know AI is getting quite a bit of stick at the moment. And of course, we need to be very wary of it, don't we? But we can use the technology also in a good way to broadcast the message of Jesus to as many people as possible. Thank you very much to Kehind in London, a gift of £100. Amazing. We really do appreciate that. Down to 18 gifts of £50 divided by 4. Anyone giving £50 a month, I beg your pardon, one.

off gift of £50, just like that one. We'll send you a Premier tote bag on its way to you. 08,000, 74, 77, 77. We're trying to make it so that as many people can get in on this one. £50, one off gift, and ensures you're part of this challenge. 08,000, 74, 77, 77. I'm going to be hearing from Elizabeth in the next few minutes, talking about how when listening to Premier, it helps them feel God's presence and peace in their life. So that is on the way between now and then. Your gift of £50, very much needed. You can go on the phone. Thank you for those that already are. There are still lines free. 08,000, 74, 77, 77, premier.plus. Diane in Huddersfield, we're also going to send you that tote bag. Thank you for your gift of £50 also. 08,000, 74, 77, 77. 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

0: Big Daddy Weave, The Lion and the Lamb. So we are in right at the end of a challenge right now. And we really can finish it with a gift of £750 or multiples of 50. I'll let you know how you can do that in just a tickety-boo. Stay right there first, Elizabeth.
1: 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And I switch on Premier Christian Radio and I just have it by my bedside when I'm waking up and I just lie and then I drift off to sleep again. And it's just wonderful to have that. I just feel God's presence and peace in my life. And I'm just starting to sleep a bit better now and get into a routine. It's just wonderful.
0: Thank you, Elizabeth, for telling just what Premier Christian Radio means to you. I love that. I feel God's presence and peace in my life. You can't put a price on peace, can you? When you feel relaxed, when your heart is at peace, that is priceless, is it not? It is lovely. Well, thank you for telling us just how much you value Premier Christian Radio. Thank you for your gifts coming in. An anonymous from Newton Abbey, really appreciate that. Diane in Huddersfield. So we're now at 15 gifts needed of £50 by 4 p.m. 5 minutes to go. I've got about 2 minutes with you. Listen, a gift of £750 will finish this. Maybe you could give a gift of £500. Perhaps you could wipe this out. We've already had gifts come in today of £5,000. In the last hour, I'm pleased to say that we've had a gift of £1,000. If you could add your name to that type of gift, it would be amazing because it means that we would meet this challenge. Anyone giving £50 or more will get a tote bag as well. We'd love to be able to count you in. 08074 77 77. Think of how much you value Premier Christian Radio. 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And then all of a sudden, you're out of whack. 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So, 08074 77 77. 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That will take up a few of those spots. Thank you. 08074 77 77. Premier.plus. Thank you so much.
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5: John 14, verses 12 to 14. Very truly, I tell you, whoever believes in me will do the works I have been doing, and they will do even greater things than these, because I am going to the Father. 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
7: Good afternoon, I'm James Lewis. The former president of Open Doors UK and Ireland, Eddie Lyle, has died at the age of 73. The charity supporting the persecuted church says he had a natural instinct for listening, teaching the Bible and storytelling. Lyle previously served in Youth for Christ and Release International. He died surrounded by family and friends on Saturday following complications from heart surgery. The Prime Minister says new specialist courts to deal with serious sexual offences in England and Wales will help improve prosecution rates. A fixed trial date in Crown Court and new facilities to pre-record evidence are also being promised, as the government says it wants to put victims first. Becca Legg from Christian support charity Restored tells Premier the changes will help survivors.
8: Having to come face to face with somebody who has done something so terrible to you, who has exerted such power and control over you, is terrifying and triggering and can often render you incapable of even saying the things you need to say. So to be able to create spaces that are designed to not just feel safer but be safer, that will help significantly.
7: The UK's air traffic control chief is facing fresh calls to go after a second major failure in less than 2 weeks. Flights from Scotland, Northern Ireland and Northern England have been cancelled and delayed by a connectivity issue that's now been resolved. Ryanair's repeating calls for NATS boss Martin Rolfe to step down or be fired. Aviation expert Doug McLean says the operator standing out for all the wrong reasons.
9: I can't think in the last 20, 30 years that we've had that sort of frequency of failure. Flight delays around lunchtime today, the NATS failure had accumulated about 36,000 minutes of delay.
7: The leader of the Liberal Democrats says the UK is failing in maternity care as he announces plans on how he'll make it safe. The party set out its proposals to plough £600 million into services at its conference in Brighton. New measures would include bringing in one-to-one midwifery for every woman in labour, paid for by a drop in negligence payouts. Sir Ed Davey says it's vital.
10: We're seeing scandal after scandal with women having awful injuries, even losing babies in a maternity service is not fit for purpose. We've got policies to tackle that. So across the board, I think you'll see Liberal Democrats dealing with the problems that people are facing.
7: Pope Leo's called for artificial intelligence to be developed in ways that promote peace and strengthen unity in society. Speaking to an AI conference in Rome, he urged the creation of systems that protect human dignity and bring people together. And Manchester City midfielder and Christian Jeremy Doku's been supporting a Salvation Army football tournament tackling homelessness. The Church and Charities Partnership Trophy featured more than 30 teams of people who have been helped through its supported housing and other services. Doku was also joined on the touchlines by ex-Liverpool player and pundit Danny Murphy, who's praised the sense of community. The team from Founders House Lifehouse Hostel in London lifted the trophy.
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1: Southern and central England have sunshine and some warmth, with London hitting 23 degrees Celsius and many areas around 20 degrees. Scotland is cloudier with patchy light rain, seeing temperatures between 16 and 19 degrees Celsius. Wales is partly cloudy with some light rain possible and temperatures from 17 to 21 degrees. Northern Ireland experiences mostly cloudy skies with scattered light rain and temperatures between 18 and 21 degrees Celsius. That's your latest from the Premier News team. 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
3: Well, things really are a bit different on this Monday afternoon, aren't they, here on Premier Christian Radio. We've had Craig up until four. And you've got me, Michael Vanstone, with you now from four till seven. And it's really good to be here. Plus, of course, the programming style is different because this is our transmission appeal. And this is the opportunity that we give you to help Premier Christian Radio to keep broadcasting the hope and love of Jesus Christ to the UK and around the world. So thank you for joining us this afternoon. I'll be honest with you, I'm not trying to persuade you of anything, but I'm just trying to give the Holy Spirit the opportunity to persuade you that maybe supporting your Premier is something you could do this afternoon. Because we have an essential funding gap, and when that money comes in, and only when that money comes in, will we be able to pay the huge transmission costs that we have to pay to stay on air. So what we're doing in this little bit of this programme this afternoon is asking whether there's a leader listening this afternoon. Not necessarily somebody who's recognised at church or at work or whatever as a leader, but somebody who amongst the listeners of Premier Christian Radio this afternoon is, well, somebody's going to stand out among the crowd because they're able to make a bigger gift. Now, if that isn't something that you can do, please don't worry about that. We're not trying to make you feel guilty. It's only if you can that we're talking to you in this moment. I'll come to everybody else in a little while. So if you could make a gift of £500 or more, I'm talking to you right now. Because we need the bigger gifts just to kick off this hour and to help us on our way. It's all going very well so far. We launched this morning, we go on till Friday, but there's no time better than now to make your gift. So we're asking you to be as generous as you can. Premier is a listener-funded station. We need to keep impacting the UK and the world with the message of Jesus, the hope that trusting in him provides. So, could you make a gift of 500? Could you make a gift of 1,000? Somebody earlier today, actually, just to let you know, gave a gift of £5,000. Wow, that's wonderful, isn't it? Now, I'm not expecting that you can do that, but maybe you can. I was talking to two different people there. But if you're the one who can make a bigger gift, then, well, it would be wonderful to receive it now. You might want to take a moment or two just to ponder that, pray into it. But when you're ready, here's how you make your gift. 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And the thing is, we're looking for two people. 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

That was Hawk Nelson. It's Premier Christian Radio on Monday afternoon, and it is our transmission appeal. If you knew how much it cost us, how much we have to pay out to get the output of our studios to the transmitters scattered around the country, you probably need to sit down and have a stiff drink. I'm not joking. It's an extraordinary amount with lots of noughts on the end, okay? So this is our transmission appeal. Because just think about it, there is no point in us sitting in our nice new shiny studios and creating wonderful programs if you can't hear them because they're not linked into the transmitters. And that costs money. This is an expensive industry. So what we're saying to you is, we need to make sure that we can pay the transmission bills when they come in. And we're asking you, as a listener, on a listener-funded station, to actually come alongside and make sure that your Premier can keep broadcasting. So what are we doing in this next little bit of our programming? We've got a pound-for-pound match. We don't do it very often. Don't tell everybody. Well, yeah, do tell everybody, actually, because what happens in the next little while is your gift will have twice the impact. So you give £50, you can work out what it would become. You give 100, yeah, you can do it all the way through, can't you? Whatever you give, it will be doubled. Thank you for the people who've given already. You're already making a difference to our transmission appeal. The fact is, you are needed now, and we can't double gifts very often during this appeal. And the fact is, Premier Christian Radio is impacting the UK, obviously to a bit of a lesser extent, but it's true to say we are impacting the world with our broadcasting. And we're making an eternal difference in the lives of so many people. So what is your

0: 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There's room for you. Whatever you give in the next little while, it will be doubled. Whew, I can't believe it myself. 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Who's going to be the first? Could it be you? Let's hear from one of our listeners. It's Joan, who's in Guildford.
1: I really wanted to thank Premier for being such an amazing Christian voice, really, to the nation. The world is such a crazy place and a broken world, and your message of hope and God's love is just, oh, the best thing, really, best thing out. So thank you very much for your ministry. I think it's money well spent. I mean, Premier, if you gave something like, you know, £1 a day, it's nothing, really, for what Premier means. To me, it fuels my faith, gives me hope.
0: That's lovely, isn't it? My faith gives me hope. Thank you so much for your story. So what about you? Can you take part in our pound for pound match? It's up to £1,000. In other words, we've got £1,000 sitting there, and your gift will erode that £1,000, because we take from that and double your gift until the £1,000 is gone. Hope that makes sense. Your gift will be doubled. That's probably all you need to know. Your gift will be doubled in the next few minutes. So, I mean, just think about it for a mo. If you're able to make a gift of £100, then the Premier Transmission Appeal Fund would be £200 closer to the target we need to reach by the end of the week. So what can you do? 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Look, I've just talked about this twice now, and I'm getting a little bit sort of upset, because I'm wondering if I'm talking to myself. Nobody's picked up on this. I was just out shopping with my wife in a supermarket. Had everything been half price, just because I showed up and they said, you can have everything half price today, I'll tell you, they wouldn't have much left in their store. I'd have gone, oh my goodness, this is too good to be true. But what I'm offering you is the same thing in a different kind of way. What you give to the ministry of Premier Christian Radio, you're giving it to God, but you're giving it, you're entrusting it to Premier to use for the work of building the kingdom. 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

And that's Phil Wickham and Great Things. We're looking for great things to happen here on the Premier Transmission Appeal. It's a bit slow at the moment, if I'm honest with you. What can you do? Because there's two things to tell you. Well, probably more than that. Let's start at the beginning. If you just joined us, we've got different programming during this week until Friday, because this is our transmission appeal where we come to you and say, we've got a huge bill to pay soon to make sure that the signal from our studios gets to the transmitters so you can tune in and listen to our programs, right? So we're talking money unashamedly. And we're saying to you as the people of God, and this is a biblical principle, that when in a Christian ministry there is a financial need, you share it prayerfully with the people of God. And when the Spirit leads people to respond, that's how the need is met. That's how God does it. And it's worked so well for us here at Premier Christian Radio for decades now, and we're looking for the same thing to happen during this appeal. And this is the first day. So, you know, we've all got to get used to what we're going to be doing between now and Friday evening. So what can you do to support the Premier Transmission Appeal to ensure that Premier Christian Radio keeps broadcasting the hope and love of Christ to the UK and beyond? At this moment, we've got a pound for pound match. This happens quite rarely, right? Your gift is doubled. And we've got 10 minutes. Oh, no, it's not 10 minutes now. It's 6-7 minutes left. It finishes about 4:30, okay? So I think we just got one more song for your gift to be doubled. And here's the last thing. And maybe this will make all the difference. You know, when you go shopping, I've just been shopping. When you go shopping, you may end up with a motley collection of bags and things to put all your goodies in when you've bought them at the supermarket or wherever. If you give £50 or more from a totally different funding source to this appeal, we have a tote bag and we will send it to you. And I'll tell you, yes, it's got the Premier logo on it, so it's really smart. And it could be a conversation starter. Okay, what's that all about then? They ask. And you say, well, this is the radio station I listen to. I love it. And, you know, it's how I get spiritual encouragement. It fires up my spiritual life. And off you go. You know, and you'll be talking about Jesus in 5 seconds' time. So if you want a Premier tote bag, completely free, you can't buy these things, you only get given them on occasions like this, then now is the time to give. A, your gift will be doubled. B, if it's £50 or more, you get a tote bag. I mean, it doesn't get better than that, does it? 08000 74 77 77. That's our phone number. 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

Premier Christian Radio on Monday afternoon, where it is our transmission appeal, and I'm Michael Vanstone with you through until 7 o'clock today. And it's great to have your company, but we are in a pound-for-pound match, and we started with £1,000 that we could see matched. There's still £900 to go. So this is your final few seconds to make a gift that will be doubled. So what can you... Oh, it's gone down. £870 still to be matched. What can you do? What is your very most generous gift? That's not English, but let's not worry about it. What is your very best gift that you can give to Premier Christian Radio this afternoon for our transmission appeal, which will make sure that our signal beams to you wherever you are in the UK, 24 hours a day into the future. If you could make a gift of £870 now, we could clear the whole thing at a stroke, okay? Because if you gave If you could make a gift of £780 right now, it would be doubled. We would have used up all the match money. And if you give a gift of £50 or more, you will get a Premier tote bag. They're really nice, by the way. So what can you do? This is the final few seconds. I said we were stopping this at about 4:30. This is the final few seconds of this part of the appeal. Okay? So let's count it down, shall we? And I'm going to ask you what you can do in this match to actually help us get that £780 that's still sitting there waiting to be matched. So your gift of 50 would become 100 if you gave now. Your gift of 100 will become 200. You've got to be online or on the phone as this 60-second timer, and we're already into it, comes to an end. We are not there yet. What can

You do. What's your very best gift? A gift of 200 would become 400. 500 would become 1,000. We still need you. And if you listen regularly to Premier Christian Radio, let me tell you, your gift is needed now. And your prayers, of course, for the continuation of this really significant spiritual ministry across the UK. 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

faithfulness. 4:36 on a Monday afternoon. Good afternoon to you. Yes, I'm Michael Vanstone with your Premier Transmission Appeal. And you need to know what this is for. We're not just asking for money, okay? We are asking for money. Get that clear. But we're asking for money, money that will actually be for your benefit at least as much as ours. Probably more, actually, because the transmission appeal raises money to make sure that the output of our radio studios gets to the transmitters and gets to you, where you can listen in 24 hours a day to the output of Premier Christian Radio and have your spiritual life, well, enhanced, enlivened, inspired, everything. Okay, so we could sit in our studios and talk till the cows come home, but if it doesn't get to the transmitters, you can't hear it. The only way you get a blessing from Premier Christian Radio is by the output of the transmitters being, well, it's just sending a signal to you. You pick it up, you listen, and you say, that's great. Thank God for this ministry, which comes to me whenever I turn on the radio. So as you support the transmission appeal, it means that we can keep coming to you, to your home, to your car, wherever you happen to be. So that's what we're about. Our number, by the way, if that was all you needed to hear to make a gift, is 08000 74 77 77, or you can give online at premier.plus. But we've got a special thing that we want to just raise with you for one song only. And this next song is going to last just 3 minutes 49 seconds. So I want to talk to you and one other person. We're looking for you and one other person, if you can, don't feel bad if you can't, because it's a bigger number than average, to give a gift of £500 in the next 3 minutes 49 seconds once we fire the song. Okay? There is something in it for you. You get a Premier apron and oven gloves. My goodness me. That will be our way of saying thank you to you. So your gift of £500 or more, by the way, will be giving for you and for others to keep listening to this station. But we'll send you the Premier apron and oven gloves to say thank you. So please be as generous as you can. Can you help to keep Premier going and impacting the UK and the world? So two people, you and one other, what can you do? And wherever you are across the UK, maybe this is your moment. Who's going to be the first person to pick up the phone or go online? And whether you're in Belfast, Bristol, Nottingham, Ilford, Minehead, Dundee, we need you. And we need you now. Okay? Got that? 08000 74 77 77. That's if you want to talk to one of our people. They'll fill in the form. It won't take too long at all. Seriously. Or if you want to do it yourself, fill in the form yourself. And it takes just a couple of minutes. It's not long. You're going to need your bank, sort code number and bank account number. I think that's all you need. Premier.plus. And you just fill in the form, press send, and off it goes. And you will start to make your gift. Well, you won't start. It will take your gift as you offer it with the amount that you specify. How do you give? 08000 74 77 77. 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
1: Yeah, it is our Transmission Appeal. I'm Michael Vanstone. Hello and good afternoon. So good to have your company this afternoon. We're making sure in these few days, and this is the first of them, that Premier Christian Radio will be able to be heard across the UK and around the world because we've been able to pay our hefty transmission fees. And we're sharing this with you, the people of God, and saying, look, here's the need to keep this ministry live, active, enterprising, and everything else that you know it is. We need to pay these fees. Otherwise, it puts the whole ministry in jeopardy. Seriously, it does. So what we're looking for in these next few minutes, it's about 4:45 right now. What we're looking for in these next few minutes is gifts of £50. Now, maybe that's something most of us can do. Could you do a gift of £50? Because we're looking for you and 19 other people, so 20 in all, to give a gift of £50 to help us to make sure that we can pay our transmission fees when the bill comes in, and it's not far away. And by the way, if you do, you'll get a Premier tote bag to say thank you. There's two ways of giving. Online, premier.plus. On the phone, 08000 74 77 77. Can you and 19 other people help us to move this transmission appeal forward by responding? If you feel you can give more than £50, any multiple of 50, we'll be seriously grateful. Well, received gratefully is probably what I should say there. So you could give a gift of 100 or 150 or 200, but can we make sure between now and 5 o'clock, we meet this need and we make sure that 20 gifts of £50 come in? What can you do? Oh, somebody in Doncaster just gave £100. I think they probably did that before I knew that we were going to ask you for more than one spot. Well, we're now down to 18. What can you do? Thanks to the person in Doncaster who just gave. Really grateful for that. So we're looking for 18 people to give

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We haven't got much time, by the way, just 13 minutes now before 5 o'clock. 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

That's Jonathan Ogden and This Love. You're with Premier Christian Radio, our transmission appeal, where we're asking you to support this ministry with your gift, your prayers. I almost take that for granted, by the way. We need your prayers, but we also need actual gifts because, well, only by paying in money can we pay our transmission fees, which are huge. 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Right now in our appeal, at about 8 minutes before 5 o'clock, we're looking for eight people to give a gift of £50. My hunch is the majority of us who are listening to Premier this afternoon could actually manage a gift of £50. Not all, I'll be honest. So we're coming to you and saying, could you make a gift of at least 50? Though it could be a multiple of that. Okay, 50, 100, 150, 200. We want to say thank you to Amanda in Romford, who just gave £100, took two of those spots. So it's now down to 16 by 5 o'clock. So in 7 or 8 minutes, can we actually see gifts of £50 come in? What can you do? What's the best gift you can make? And if you give a gift of £50 or more, from a totally different funding source, we will send you a Premier tote bag to say thank you. So this is your moment, right? Hear this. This is your moment to be part of what God is doing through Premier every moment of every day, because we're on air 24 hours a day. 365, or in a leap year, 366 days a year. 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I mean, however good your church, and there are some wonderful churches across this country, the ministry obviously happens in certain blocks of time, doesn't it? 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Doesn't take long, all right? Or you can go to our phone number. And if you do that, then you'll get one of our people on the phone and they will just chat with you and take your details and put them in on the same form as before, but they do the hard work so that you don't have to. So 08000 74 77 77, that's our special number for this appeal, or you can go

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We're down to 14, by the way. That's not a lot of people. And we've got just one more song. 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So 14 people, £50 each. 7 people, £100 each. 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
1: Michael W. Smith is coming to Scotland on Thursday, the 1st of October. 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
5: The thief comes only to steal and kill and destroy. I have come that they may have life and have it to the full. I am the good shepherd. The good shepherd lays down his life for the sheep. The hired hand is not the shepherd and does not own the sheep. So when he sees the wolf coming, he abandons the sheep and runs away. Then the wolf attacks the flock and scatters it. The man runs away because he is a hired hand and cares nothing for the sheep. I am the good shepherd. I know my sheep and my sheep know me. Just as the Father knows me and I know the Father. And I lay down my life for the sheep.
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7: Good afternoon, I'm James Lewis. The Bishop of Lincoln, Stephen Conway, has resigned following his

0: Suspension from ministry. He was arrested in February this year on suspicion of sexual assault. The complaints process against him will continue despite the resignation. The Church of England statement this afternoon says Right Reverend Nick Chamberlain will continue as acting Bishop of Lincoln, with the see officially becoming vacant on the 1st of October. The former president of Open Doors UK in Ireland, Eddie Lyle, is being remembered as a champion of the persecuted church after his death, aged 73. The charity says he shared Christ's love for the hurting and broken with an infectious passion and deep conviction. Lyle also served with Youth for Christ and Release International. He died surrounded by family and friends on Saturday following complications from heart surgery. Specialist courts to deal with serious sexual offences are to be introduced across England and Wales. The Prime Minister says they'll help improve prosecution rates. Victims have spoken about having to wait for up to 1,000 days for their cases to be heard. Becca Legg from Christian support charity Restored explains the impact of those delays.
1: When you are being asked to hold on to it and to have at the end of that holding on, that you're going to have to talk about it again in front of strangers, in front of the person that did it to you, like it's almost impossible to ask somebody to move on or to heal, because you're literally asking them to keep the wound open.
0: Pressures mounting on the head of the UK's air traffic control system after a second major issue in less than 2 weeks. NATS boss Martin Rolfe is facing fresh calls to resign or be sacked following a connectivity problem affecting flights from Scotland, Northern Ireland and parts of England. It's been resolved, though disruption remains. Cleveland police say they've arrested 12 people following early morning raids in a bid to tackle organised crime.
2: I've got one more near you.
0: The raids in Grangetown follow a number of serious incidents in and around Middlesbrough in recent weeks. They include the A66 head-on crash, which killed two police officers and five young men, and a suspected arson attack in which a seven-year-old girl and her aunt died. Pope Leo has called for artificial intelligence to be developed in ways that promote peace and strengthen unity in society. Speaking to an AI conference in Rome, he urged the creation of systems that protect human dignity and bring people together. The Pope has repeatedly warned about AI fueling conflict and misinformation and has called for international regulation of the technology. And Manchester City midfielder and Christian Jeremy Doku has been supporting a Salvation Army football tournament tackling homelessness. The Church and Charity's partnership trophy featured more than 30 teams of people who've been helped through its supported housing and other services. Doku was also joined on the touchlines by ex-Liverpool player and pundit Danny Murphy, who's praised the sense of community. The team from Founders House Lifehouse Hostel in London lifted the trophy.
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0: A mixed picture across the UK this Monday afternoon. Warmer across southern England, London around 20 degrees Celsius. Northern England, including Sheffield, is mostly cloudy at 21. Scotland remains cooler and cloudier. Edinburgh sees 16 degrees Celsius, the Shetland Islands 12. Eastern Wales is a warm 21 degrees, while the west has patchy light rain. Northern Ireland's patchy rain clears to brighter spells, with Belfast at 20. That's your latest from the Premier News team. For more stories from a Christian perspective, head to premierchristian.news.
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5: Well, a very good afternoon to you. Yes, this is our Transmission Appeal. I'm Michael Fanstone. You don't normally get to hear me at this time of the afternoon, but I'm here in this time slot every day this week, in order to bring to your attention the fact that Premier's Transmission Appeal is up and running, and we need to make sure, between us, with the inspiration of God and the Holy Spirit at work among us, to make sure that Premier has the funds to be able to pay the huge transmission costs. There will be a bill that will arrive on our doormat very soon. We need to be able to pay it to stay on air. So what can you do? Now, let me tell you, you've been really generous in the last hour. Thank you so much for all the gifts that came in. But we are still looking for support. And to be honest with you, the big picture is we need another £10,000 to actually get us up to where we need to be by 7 o'clock tonight. So in the next hour and 55 minutes,

we're looking for and praying for another £10,000, okay? Right at this moment, though, I'm going to talk to those who are in a position to give a bigger gift. So if that includes you, then can I borrow your ears just for a moment or two? We're looking for you and one other person, if you can do this, to give a gift of £1,000 or more. All right. Earlier in the day, by the way, it was about 10 o'clock this morning, somebody gave a gift of £5,000. We regarded that as wonderful and incredible. And the fact of the matter is that while every gift matters, so we are deeply grateful for a gift of £5, but we're also deeply grateful for a gift of £5,000. It depends on the resources you have available as to which will be your best gift to give to Premier to support this ministry into the future. So if you are in a position to make a generous gift of £1,000 or more, now's a wonderful time for you to do it. Okay, could you be one of the two people that I'm asking to prayerfully consider that this afternoon? How do you do it? 08074 77 77. I'll repeat that in a moment. Or if you want to go online or you want to use your smartphone, it's premier.plus. And once you get to premier.plus, you'll find that very quickly you get the chance to click on the box that says give now, something like that. Depends on what appliance I think you're using, our app. So premier.plus or 08074 77 77, if you are in a position to give a leadership gift this afternoon, could you be one of two people who gives a gift of £1,000 or more? Can be more. You could match that 5,000 we had at 10 a.m. today, if you feel that's appropriate. In response, by the way, we'll send you a copy of the Premier Bible. It's great. I love it. NLT version, New Living Translation. I used it yesterday, that translation, in my preaching in church, and I usually do these days. It's a great translation of the Bible. You can have a copy if you give a gift of £1,000 or more this afternoon. So one more time then, how do you give? 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Premier.plus, 08074 77 77.

0: I depend on Premier so much because I've lost my husband 9 years now. I love the ministry because it keeps our faith going when we're on our own now in the home, you know. It keeps my faith going every day. I love everything about Premier. I love the teaching and the ministry, you know. I love that. I just depend on it so much. And I think we have to give money to keep this on air because it's a lovely Christian station and it's reaching so many people with the gospel. And that's what I want my money to, interest in the kingdom, you know. The work of God is going on.
1: And there's a lady whose heart is for the kingdom of God. Great. Bless you and thank you so much. You're listening to Premier Christian Radio, where the time this afternoon is now at 12 minutes past five. And that was Margaret from Merthyr Tydfil, just sharing her perspective on Premier Christian Radio. And the wonderful thing for those of us who work at Premier Christian Radio is this: there are people all across this nation and beyond who actually are finding day after day after day that their spiritual lives are being enhanced, inspired, they're drawing and being drawn closer to God as a consequence of just simply switching on the radio. Yeah? It really is as simple as that, because when you do that, you get a Christian station coming out, the Holy Spirit can be doing his work in your life. And here's the other great thing about this. There are people who are not Christians yet, maybe know next to nothing about the Christian faith, next to nothing about Jesus, who he is and what he's done. And sometimes by accident, and that's in inverted commas, they find Premier, listen, maybe because they tune in when the song is on, they think, oh, that's nice, and they keep listening. And suddenly they find they've got a Christian station, but they find themselves somehow compelled to keep listening to this Christian station, and they get the gospel. And they find out how their lives can be transformed, how Jesus can do something deep and rich in them. And I'll tell you, it really can be life-changing, and it has been for so many. And it's both the work among existing Christians and encouraging new people to come into relationship with Jesus that inspires us to keep going with this ministry. So that's what you're investing in if you make a gift this afternoon. And in this next little while, I think we've got about 16 minutes to do this. I might be wrong on that. But I think we've got 16 minutes to bring in 15 gifts of £100. Okay, so we're looking for £1,500. Multiples count, so you could give a gift of £200. So before you get into your evening, could you make your gift? It's only till 5:30. Can you make a gift of £100 or £200 or £500 or £1,000? If you want to wrap this thing up for us at a stroke, you come to us and you say, do you know what? I can make a gift of £1,500 and take care of all of this need in one go. Could you do that?

We need to make sure we can pay our broadcasting bill. Our transmission bill is due to come onto our mat when the postman delivers it anytime soon. We've got to be able to pay it. It's hefty. So we're coming to you and saying, look, will you pray into the I guess, pretty relentless request that my colleagues and I will make between now and Friday. But we're doing this so that your Premier Christian Radio continues to be there for you to listen to. Okay, it's not selfish on our part. It's so that you can keep listening, so the Holy Spirit can keep working, so that lives can be transformed. That's what this is all about. We're looking to make sure that the transmission bill can be paid, so that Premier continues to broadcast, so that the Holy Spirit can turn people's lives upside down and inside out. And maybe that includes yours. Gifts of £100 then, or two, or more. 15 people, what can you do? What's your most generous gift? 08000 74 77 77, that's our number, or Premier.plus.

0: Unspoken and Start a Fire. You're listening to Premier Christian Radio. It's exactly 20 past five. It's Monday afternoon. And no, you wouldn't normally expect me to be here talking to you this afternoon. I'm Michael Fanstone. But it is our transmission appeal. And what we're doing at this very moment is saying to you, look, we've got a big bill coming in to pay our transmission costs. What part can you play to help us make sure that we can pay that bill? Could you give a gift of £100? Or could you actually make it double that, £200? Or maybe £500? Or maybe double that, £1,000. £1,000 would take 10 spots. So if you're able to do this to help us to make sure that we can pay that transmission cost when the bill comes in, now's your time to give. 08000 74 77 77 or premier.plus. We're going to leap off to the West Country, to Exeter. Here's Jennifer.
1: My husband and I, we've both got limited mobility and we're over 80. And it's just my way of linking in to heavenly things, if you like. Sometimes I wake in the night, can't sleep, and on goes Premier, and the music is so lovely. We do appreciate it.
0: Well, that's great. From Exeter. That was one of our listeners talking to us here on Premier Christian Radio. So what about you? Are you in a position this afternoon to make a gift of £100? You and 14 others are needed to make a gift of £100 before 5:30. Can you do that? So before you get into whatever you're doing this evening, can you make your gift so that you've got in early on this appeal on the very first day? 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And just to say this, ever since Premier launched, this has been a listener-funded radio station. I nearly said railway station. No, it's a radio station. And the bottom line is that the only way this radio station has continued to broadcast, it was initially just London, then it became a bigger station that took in the whole of the UK. And now through the internet, actually it takes in the whole world. But the only way this station has continued to broadcast is through gifts coming in from people like you who listen and value and appreciate what you hear. 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

Josiah Green there, and a song called Dusty Bibles. I'll be honest with you, I've not heard that before, so I really liked it. Now, look, back to our appeal. It's our transmission appeal. Thank you for joining us this afternoon here on Premier Christian Radio. Maybe you're sat in the car right now. Hope the traffic jam isn't too bad as you try and edge your way home. But let me just tell you that this transmission appeal is designed to make sure that when the bill comes in, Premier can pay its transmission fees. They are hefty, to say the least. So we come to you as the people of God and say, look, what are you able to do as we share the need to make your gift that will help, along with many others, to ensure that we can pay that bill and our signal continues to be broadcast strongly across the United Kingdom? What can you do? Right now, we need everybody who's able to give to do just that. We've been talking in the last little while about gifts of £100. So we're looking right now for 10 people to make a gift of £100. If you could make a gift of £200, and so did everybody else who was giving, we'd only need 5 people to do that and we'd be there. That'd be good, wouldn't it? Or if you were able to give a gift of £500 and somebody else did the same, it's just 2 that would get us there. Or, you ready for this one? If you gave a gift of £1,000, it would clear it. We'd be there, done and dusted, just like that. Yeah? What is your best gift that you can do to ensure that this listener-funded radio station that God is using to change people's lives, well, what can you do to make sure that it continues to be able to broadcast around the UK and more widely? Looking forward to hearing from you, and I think we're just ready. Yeah, we are. We're ready to go into the final 60 seconds. And I'll tell you, in this final 60 seconds, we're really looking to see our switchboard light up and all this money pile in from gifts given online. So what can you do? A gift of £100, a multiple of that, or one gift of £800, it's just come down, would actually clear it in one go. Let's kick off the 60 seconds, shall we? And here we go. We're looking for gifts of £100, £200, £500, maybe one gift of £800 to actually deal with this particular challenge. If you give at least £100 right now, we'll send you a Premier water bottle to say a very big thank you. This is going to take everybody who can give to give now, a gift of £100 or more will help us to get to this part of our appeal and to have reached the target that we've set. £700 now would finish it. This is a listener-funded station. What can you do? You listen. Can you now give to support this ministry? £700 would clear it. 08,000 74 77 77 or Premier Plus if you want to give online. That number again, 08,000 74 77 77.

That's Forrest Frank. It's Premier Christian Radio, and it's coming up to 25 minutes now before 6 o'clock. Good afternoon. I'm Michael Vanstone with our transmission appeal here on Premier Christian Radio. Now, I want to do some thank yous because we've had some extraordinary gifts come in. Let me just go through the last dozen or so. Somebody from Stanmore has given us a gift, and it's been much appreciated. And they say, glory be to God for all that you do and the many lives that are being blessed through Premier. God bless you all. Thank you to somebody in Colchester who made a gift. Melanie in Swansea made a gift. Somebody who didn't give their name has made a gift. They live in London. Again, somebody from Doncaster has made a gift of £100. Carry on the encouragement and good work. Amanda has said, because Premier is the best radio station. Amanda, thank you. Thank you to somebody in Ashbourne. That's Derbyshire, who's given a gift of £500. We've had a gift from Keithley in Yorkshire. Is it West Yorkshire? If I'm wrong there, I'm sorry. £200. Banbury, somebody's given a gift there. Thank you so much. Somebody in Croydon, I'm having to shout of all this applause. So many people applauding this afternoon. Thank you to somebody in Croydon who's given a gift of £100. Annette in London has given £100. And we have had two bigger gifts as well. Been praying for these. Somebody who doesn't give their name in South Ockenden has given us a gift of £1,000 this afternoon. And as the applause fades down, I tell you, though, get the hands ready to clap again. We've had a gift from Gillian. She's in Bristol. Thank you, she said. I'm so grateful to you all. And she's given us a gift of £1,500. I love it. I love it. What were they? Were they trumpets? Not sure. Anyway, thank you so much for the gifts that have come in the last little while. I'll tell you, this is money that you are giving to God but entrusting to Premier. That's the important thing. It's for the work of building the kingdom. Premier is not trying to feather its own nest. It's trying to make sure that it has the resources available to do the work that God has called it to do. And what we're looking for in the next little while is gifts of £50. And here's the thing. If 30 people give gifts of £50 between now and six, okay? So work that out. 30 people giving £50, that's £1,800. If we get that £1,800 in multiples of 50, then that will release another £1,000, because somebody said, look, you use this money to try and encourage others to give. That means that we will get £2,800, which will help us on our way in it will really help us on our way. I mean, I can't exaggerate how much it would really help. So can you be as generous as you can as you hear about the need to actually give right now? Gifts of 50 or multiples of 50 is what we're looking for. If you give a gift of 50 or more, we'll send you a Premier tote bag to say thank you.

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Who's going to be the first person to make their gift? 08000 74 77 77. 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
1: Premier Christian Radio, good afternoon to you. I'm Michael Vanstone with our Transmission Appeal. Where are we? Well, just now I was saying we needed 30 spots filled at £50 each to release an additional £1,000 by 6 o'clock. I did me sums wrong. I'm sure you noticed. I'm surprised you weren't on the phone to tell me that I can't do me multiplication very well. If we get all this money, it's £1,500 plus that additional £1,000. It makes £2,500 between now and 6 o'clock. We really need to see that. Let me say thank you to those who've already given. Judith, thank you so much for your £50. And Brian, who says, I've been tuning in on and off since the launch of the service, which also helped the March for Jesus team at the time to get the news out to local churches and attendees. Thank you, Premier, for being there ever since. We have, yeah. So, Brian, thank you so much, and thank you for your gift. You took two of those spots. So we're now down to 27 spots that need to be filled with gifts of £50. You could take more than one. So 50, 100, 150, 200. What can you do?

0: to make sure that Premier Christian Radio keeps broadcasting the hope and love of Jesus Christ to the UK and around the world. What can you do? Maybe this is your moment. Please be as generous as you can, because your gift can make a real eternal difference in somebody's life. Let's hear from one of our listeners. It's 6:15. Let's hear from Charlene, who's in London.
1: Mum suffers with learning difficulties and stuff. She was using alcohol and other things as a vice, but now she's found Christian Radio. It really has changed her life. And I mean, even me watching her, it's been amazing. It's everything. It brings her back to faith. She can't really read the Bible as well, so having Christian Radio gets her to hear the word and just stay on track with her faith. And like I say, it has changed her life. She's a different person.
0: I think it's amazing, don't you? There's somebody who's struggling with all sorts of things. They listen on a regular basis to Premier Christian Radio. And God uses this ministry to really reach into that person's life and actually a work of transformation. I think it's great that by his Spirit, God breaks into somebody and actually reassures his love, his presence, his care, his compassion, and it changes them from the inside out. Don't you want to see more of that happen? Because I do. I want to hear stories like that bounding into us day after day after day. We get some. We can always do with more. Yeah? So what can you do to make sure this station has a real strong future? Well, you could give a gift of £50 or £100 or £150 or £200, and you will be helping us on our way. We're looking for 27 people between now and 6:00, 13 minutes away, to give a gift of £50. But multiples certainly count here. 50, 100, 200, 500. Whatever, okay? What can you do? It would make all the difference. All our phone lines are open. I think we've just cleared our last call. It means that you are able to get straight through. It won't take you very long. If time's tight, you can phone. It's 08000 74 77 77. But if time is really tight, you can do the whole thing on your phone, on your smartphone, on your tablet, on your PC. 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And I'll tell you, you'll not take very long at all. You need your bank account details and things, but that's all. And you then just say how much it is that you want to give to Premier Christian Radio this afternoon. This isn't going to happen without you. You need to know that. It isn't going to happen without you. If you listen and you consume from this ministry that God has enabled and sustained, then what about you being one of those people who supports this ministry into the future? 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

0: Did you recognize the voice? Matt Mayer, and Look Like a Fool. 7 minutes now before 6 o'clock, and that means it's 7 minutes for us to see this money come in, which will enable an additional £1,000 to be released into our Premier Transmission Fund. So what can you do? So where we're at the moment is we're looking for gifts of £50. But it doesn't have to be 50, can be 100, can be 150, 200. If somebody made a gift of £1,000 right now, by the way, wow, it would make a huge difference. Huge difference. So if you've been pondering, praying maybe into, can I give a gift of £1,000 to support this ministry? Then I'll tell you, this is probably a wonderful moment in which to do it. And it's got to happen soon, okay? So if you feel this is something that you can do, could you please do it sooner rather than later? So what about a bigger gift? £250, £500, £1,000. Any multiple of £50 will count. And we'll send you a Premier tote bag to say thank you. 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Okay, either will do it. And by the way, one gift of £1,200 would finish this part of the challenge. It would release an additional £1,000. So if you think you could maybe be the hero of the afternoon in our Premier Transmission appeal, now's the time to pull the rabbit out of the bag. Yeah, could you do that? I bet you could. Well, if you can, maybe now is the moment you make the call. 08000 74 77 77 premier.plus. But I'll tell you, every gift of £50 really does make a difference. And I want to say thank you to somebody who's given from Epsom in the last little while. Thank you for your gift of £50. You say you enjoy the company. Well, we enjoy your company as well. So thank you so much for your gift. So what about you? Could you give a gift of £50 or more? We're running out of time on this. And what we're going to do is count down now to make sure that you know how much we need your gift and how urgent it is. And well, as your gift comes in and we count down on our 60-second timer, then I'll tell you, it's going to be something that you're going to be glad you can be part of. We're not there yet. So what can you do now? We're looking for you to take part in this transmission appeal right here and now at 3 minutes before six. And we need to finish this at 6 o'clock. We're looking for gifts of £50 or multiples of £50. A gift of £1,200 would finish it. And the thing is, if that came in between now and 6 o'clock, an additional £1,000 will be added into this appeal. So there's room for you to make your most generous gift. 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
1: Well, good evening to you. Yes, this is our Transmission Appeal. This is our final hour today. And I'm Michael Vanstone with you to take us up to the end of the appeal for today at 7 o'clock. And thank you so much for everybody who's been so generous. And we're just so grateful for the way in which finances have been flowing in to ensure that we will be able to pay that transmission bill when it lands on our map before very long. Quick thank yous to those who gave in the last little while. Hannah in Bristol has sent me this message. It's given me so much comfort, says Hannah, so much comfort and company. As a disabled girlie, having something on that can keep me grounded and rooted in my purpose, even when my body is fighting me. Bless you, Hannah, and thank you so much for your gift. Thank you to somebody in Carrickfergus for your gift of £150. Colin, who's in Northampton, says, God bless Premier Christian Radio. Thank you for spreading the gospel and God's word over Britain. We appreciate and appreciate you and hope you hit your financial goal. Us too, Colin. Thank you for your gift. Henry's in Bolton. He said, I'm a constant listener. I can listen in at any time of the day, month, year. I do also go to church, but Premier is wonderful. Michael, you need a rest. I haven't even started this week yet, Henry. You're going to get me every afternoon between 4 and 7, as well as overnight between 1 and 4. Thank you, Henry, for your gift. And somebody in Glasgow has just given a gift of £50. Thank you and bless you for that. So, look, lots of thank yous, and we really are grateful. What are we looking for now as we go into our final hour? What we're looking for are gifts of £1,000 or more. Okay, do you want the big picture? Okay, here comes. We are £6,000 away from where we need to be at 7 o'clock. In other words, if £6,000 came in now, we would be at our target figure for day one of our appeal. So if God gave you a little nudge and said, look, maybe a gift of 5,000 or even that 6 grand is what you could give, and it wouldn't wreck your finances. You've been blessed sufficiently so that you could do that. Then I'll tell you, it would be a wonderful moment, because we just know that that support was coming and our appeal would be on track. And that really matters. It really matters. So that we can see that we're going to get to the big total by the end of the week. But apart from maybe asking for gifts of 5,000 or 6,000, by the way, we did have a gift of 5,000 earlier today. What about a gift of 1,000? I know not many of our listeners can give this, but maybe you're one of those who can. If you can, then, well, if we had two people who made gifts of £1,000 or even more in the next little while, it really would help us on our way. Seriously. So let me take it that you can't give a gift of

per thousand. Please pray that those who can, who are listening to their radio right now, will do so. All right? If you can, then please, whatever the figure is, maybe 250, 500, 1,000, 2,000 or more, please use this song that we're going to play in just a moment from Graham Kendrick. Please use this song to make this your moment. Don't wait and think maybe it'd be better to do it later in the week. I'll tell you, you've probably been around in life for enough time to know that if you don't do some things now, you may never quite get round to it. Maybe this is your moment to give your leadership gift to the Premier Transmission Appeal. 08074 7777 or premier.plus.

0: Well, a few years ago, I was very ill, so I was praying, and I heard Premier. So, and I put it on every day now. as soon as I wake up, that it's on. It's wonderful. I believe in the power of prayer, and Premier Christian brings that straight to the front, you know, and it's all over the world now, so it's just wonderful.
1: And that's Joan. She's in Glasgow. And it's great to know that you listen every day now. Thank you, Joan, for just sharing why Premier matters to you and why you have given. So what about you? Could you give a gift to Premier Christian Radio now? You're giving it to God, but you're entrusting it to Premier. And there are some people who've just been giving that I want to say thank you to. Somebody from Glasgow's given us £50, somebody from Wisbeach, both a one-off gift and a commitment to give a monthly gift as well. You always get that option, one-off or monthly, and we're just so grateful for either. And somebody who's given a gift this afternoon from High Wycombe has said to us, as they've made their gift, real blessing. Thank you so much for that, and thank you for the gift of £50 that you have given. Now, what are we doing between now and past 12, you say? Well, I say we're going to double your gift. We've got a bundle of banknotes, imaginary ones, because, you know, we don't actually keep the cash in the studio here. But we've got £1,500 in a pile. Imagine this with me, will you? £1,500 in banknotes in a pile. If you were to say, give a gift of £50, we'd take £50 from that £1,500 and your gift would be doubled. And we can keep that process going until the whole of that pile

of £1,500 in banknotes has been eaten up. And the goal is to get to 6:30 and there isn't anything left in that pile of notes because, well, a pound-for-pound match has been utterly successful. So often in our appeals, those pound-for-pound matches have been what's enticed people to come out of the woodwork because their gifts are being doubled. So is that going to happen this afternoon, this evening? I think it will. All right, we've got till 6:30. Your gift will be doubled. Your gift of 50, 100, whatever it may be, 200, 500, £1,000 will go twice as far. What a difference that's going to make to our Premier Appeal total. Yeah? Until, get this, just listen to this. Until 6:30, your gift will be doubled. Did you hear that? Would you like to say it with me? Until 6:30, my gift will be doubled. Whew. You could be the first. Get your phone. All right? Because when you get your phone, you've got a choice. You can either use it, if it's a smartphone, to come online. And if you do that, you just tap in premier.plus and follow everything that it says and you fill the form in and you sign up to make your gift. All right? Simple. If you want to use your phone to make a phone call, 08000 74 77 77. We've got a team of people waiting to take your call. 08000 74 77 77. And when you do that, you'll talk to one of our people and they'll be able to take your details and you can make your gift. We've had a gift in already. Well, hey, well done. Thank you, Helen. In Newtownards, I don't know how to pronounce it, I'll be honest with you. And Helen says, keep up the good work. Well, that's the intention. That's what we intend to do here at Premier Christian Radio, as you bless us with your gifts that make it possible for us to broadcast. So thank you to Helen. What about you? What can you do? You've got to be on the phone or online by 6:30 for your gift to count. We really want to see your gift doubled. And if you've just got a moment, I'll tell you, it's not going to take very long. I know it's busy on Monday evenings. I know that. You know, I live in the real world like you do. So, yeah, you've got to squeeze this in. But I'll tell you, it will be a great thing to do. Your gift will be doubled if you make it between now and 6:30. 08000 74 77 77. 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If you want to give on the phone.

And that was Lucy Grimble and All Praise Belongs. You're listening to Premier Christian Radio. If you normally tune in at this time on a Monday evening, you would normally be expecting to hear Dr. Jack Graham with PowerPoint and at 6:30, Pastor Rick Warren with Daily Hope. You're not going to get them this week in that format. You can go to premier.plus and listen to those ministries. But we're in the middle of our transmission appeal, and that's to make sure that the funds come in to make sure that we can pay our transmission bill when it comes in. Because if we can't pay our transmission bill, you'll never hear from Dr. Jack Graham or Rick Warren again on the radio. Okay, so it's really quite important that we break into our normal programming from time to time to make sure that the bills can be paid. And that's why we're interrupting the flow this week. I'm Michael Fanstone. Lovely to have your company. So we're playing you some great music, but also saying to you, the purpose of this appeal is to ensure that we've got the funding, the finances to keep the Premier Radio family broadcasting the hope and love of Christ to the UK and around the world into the future. And at this very moment, we're doing a pound for pound match. And what we've got is £1,250, and it can be matched, and it will become double that, whatever it is that you give between now and 6:30, just 6 minutes away. Any gift up to £1,500 will be matched. It will go twice as far. How do we do this, you may ask? I'll tell you, because there are some generous givers to Premier who, rather than just give direct, say to us, look, we'd like you to put this money into a fund that you can draw on to inspire and encourage other people to give. So we draw on that. A little bit here and a little bit there, but we don't do pound for pound matches very

very often. But we've withdrawn £1,500 from that fund, and we've said this money can be doubled so long as the same amount is given between now and 6:30. So whatever you give, 50, 100, 200, 500, if you gave, and this is the latest, if you gave a gift right now of £1,140, it would be doubled. We've got one final song in this part of the appeal. Wouldn't you like to see all that match money taken and used for the kingdom of God? And I'll tell you, we would just rejoice. We'd all be able to rejoice together that that match money had done its job and been used to bring in the giving that's going to be necessary to pay that big bill. So thank you to everybody who's given so far. There's a change in the figures. We've got £1,100 to go. If you're in a position to give a bigger gift, could you give a gift of £1,100 right now? Because it would become £2,200. You give £1,100, we take £1,100 from this match fund, and it suddenly becomes double the amount you gave. That's incredible, isn't it? So it's £1,000 to go. It's going down all the time. We've got one song to go. If somebody gave a gift of £1,000, now it become £2,000, that's taken care of that. Yeah? I love it. I love it when we get to the final song and we just trust God will raise up those. It may be four people giving £250, maybe two people giving £500 each. It may be one person. Maybe you could be the big hero this afternoon who gives £1,000 and it becomes £2,000 and we've taken care of that. And the money needed to sustain this ministry has been enhanced. What can you do? Still room for your most generous gift. £50, maybe a bit more. 08,000, 74, 77, 77. We're going to listen to Sinach now. And as we listen, then maybe you can make your special gift. It will be doubled up to £1,000. Premier.plus online. 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

lot of enthusiasm there from Sinach here on Premier Christian Radio, where, and this isn't our normal programme, it's normally an hour of ministry between 6 and 7, but this, if you just tuned in, is our Premier Transmission Appeal, where we're coming to you because we have a need. And as is always the case, in a Christian ministry, when there's a need, you share it with the people of God and you ask them to pray and you ask them to respond. That's exactly what we're doing right now. It's a biblical principle and God uses it and blesses it. And he has with Premier for so many years. So right now, we are at a place in our broadcasting our transmission appeal, where we started with a pile of £1,500 and we said, we're match this. You give us a gift

£170. We got one song to go, and I'm just going to give you the opportunity to have your gift doubled. This is the last time today that you will have this opportunity. Your gift going twice as far. So whether it's a gift of £50 or whether it's a gift of £200, £500, or maybe you could take care of the whole jolly thing in one go. That'd be wonderful, wouldn't it? Oh, it's just changing. A gift of £750 now would be doubled. It would take care of this. Somebody has to finish this. Yeah, maybe that somebody is you. Now, we know that there are many people who listen to Premier Christian Radio who are not able to give much or at all because, well, cost of living crisis and all this. And when we ask for bigger gifts, it is to compensate, to stand in the gap for those who can't give at this time. So please be mindful of that as you contemplate what kind of gift you could give this afternoon. So what we've got one song to do to get through is we're looking for £750. Or any amounts that will add up to £750, and those gifts will be doubled. What part can you play? You are needed right now. Got it? And time is running short. I'm going to take you through a 60-second timer just so that we can make sure that we all understand what the need is, okay? And then we've got one song. And that will be the final song for this part of the appeal. So let's get ready to fire the 60-second timer. There it goes. You can hear it in the background. So to summarise, this is a pound-for-pound match. We've got £750 that can be doubled. Any gift you make in the next sort of 3-4 minutes will be doubled. You could make a gift of £20, it would become £40. £50 would become £100. £200 would become £400. If you want to clear this whole thing at a stroke, you could give £750 and we would be there. Your gift is going to go twice as far. You will be making twice the difference to our Premier Transmission appeal if you were to give right now. But it has to be now. Fastest way to give is Premier.plus. But you can pick up the phone on 08000 74 77 77. And let me tell you, Leland is about to kick off. 3 minutes, 12 seconds after the song starts, that will be the end of this part of the appeal. 08000 74 77 77 or Premier.plus. 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

Premier Christian Radio on a Monday evening. Good evening to you. And if you tuned in for Pastor Rick Warren, well, you can catch him on Premier.plus. Right now here on Premier Christian Radio, you're listening to our transmission appeal. I'm Michael Vanstone. Maybe you're driving home from work. Lovely to have your company. What are we doing? We're making sure that Premier Christian Radio continues to be a powerful source of spiritual encouragement and teaching and inspiration.

book and work in people's lives. That's what this is all about. It's so that you, at any time of the day or night, and anybody else, is able to switch on the radio, and there is Premier. And God can use it to minister to whoever is listening at any time. It's wonderful that that opportunity is here for us. In an increasingly secular society, there is this means by which the Christian gospel can be accessible day and night. And all somebody has to do is flick a switch and turn on their radio or their TV. Yeah, it's a real privilege, seriously. So what we're looking at now is the big picture. How do we need to give in these last, 20 odd minutes of this hour to make sure that Premier is at a place where we're on target as we go tomorrow morning into the second day of the appeal? I'll tell you. If we received £4,000 in the next 20 minutes, we would be on target. So my question to you is, what is your best gift? It could be £10, could be five. Let's start at the bottom. It could be £1, because genuinely, authentically, that is all you could do. And I'll tell you, if you make your gift as a cheerful giver, and that's all you can do, just to say, thank you, Lord, for Premier Christian Radio, then I'll tell you, God will receive that. And I'm sure you get blessed as a consequence. Could be £5, could be £10. It could be 25, it could be 50. What is your best gift? It could be that your best gift would be 1,000 or 2,000, or even all of that 4,000 that we need to receive by 7 o'clock. Could be. So I've gone from, in a sense, the very lowest, £1, up to £4,000, and said anything in between, which is your best gift, would be something that would be deeply appreciated by those of us here at Premier Christian Radio, to whom, like you, this ministry is really important. We've got to see it sustained, invested in. We've got to make sure that God can keep using this ministry into the future. So you are needed now. Maybe you've only just turned on. We need you, and we need you now. And you can help to make a difference, an eternal difference in the lives of people who listen. 08074 77 77, or premier.plus. Okay? 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So whatever. Can you get in touch and do it right now? Here's Mercy Me. Ooh.

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1: It was the last minute where I was about to take my life. I turned on the radio and a knob of the radio broke in my hand, and it was Premier Christian Radio. The hope that came across that station touched my heart, where I got on my knees and received him that day, and everything just changed. So I'm really grateful to Premier Christian Radio.
2: Wow. Did you get that? Somebody who was suicidal, and they found that they could only listen to Premier Christian Radio because the knob broke. They couldn't turn away from Premier Christian Radio. And by the time of just listening, they were on their knees and giving their life to Jesus. I mean, that's the power of Christian radio. Yeah? I mean, let's just take that on board. Just think what God can do and how many times he could do it, so long as a Christian radio station like this continues to exist and just be there for people day in and day out. And who knows when somebody else who is suicidal will just tune in and have their lives transformed, and instead of doing something drastic to end their life, they actually hand their life over to Jesus. I mean, let's just capture the magnitude of that. A life totally transformed through a Christian radio station, just being there and doing what it does best. So where are we? Oh, I'm excited by that, and I suspect you might be too. Where are we? Well, if we want to be on target, this is day one of our appeal. We need £3,500 by 7 o'clock. That's all 11 minutes away now. So can we get there by 7 o'clock, £3,500? It will finish. You won't be able to make phone calls after 7 o'clock. So what we're looking for are gifts, your very best gift, to support this ministry, to make sure that people like that last person we heard from are able to have their lives transformed by what God does for them. Yeah? Your best gift. 08,074,77,77. Or if you want to give online, premier.plus. Now, a couple of other things to say. One, thank you to everybody who has given in the last little while. We had a gift from Thornton Heath. Thank you so much for that. Someone else in Ellesmere Port. Joyce from Sutton, bless you. Thank you for your gift. Richard in Birmingham, thank you for yours. Somebody in Derby's given as well. I tell you, these gifts have been coming in from all over the UK this afternoon, and we're just so grateful to see the way that God is just moving among those who listen in to Premier Christian Radio to make sure that this really key ministry in our nation's life is resourced into the future. Seriously. So, someone just called in to give. We're waiting to find out how much they will give. Will you join them? So I don't care whether you're in Glasgow, Belfast, Swansea, Leicester. We had Derby just now, didn't we? Could be Edinburgh. Could be Aberdeen. It could be Merthyr Tydfil. We had somebody from Merthyr Tydfil take part in the show earlier. Look, wherever you are across the UK, we've got two people on the phone, but we've

Room for more. So thank you to those who've picked up the phone already. Can you join them? We need £3,500 by 7 o'clock. You are needed. If somebody, say, gave 2,000 or 3,000, that really could get us very close to that target, couldn't it? Can you pray for that? If you can't give it, will you pray? And if you could, will you pray to the Lord and just ask him whether this is something you can do this afternoon to support this crucial gospel ministry? We want to see lives impacted. We want to see the gospel shared. We want the hope of Jesus to spread across the UK and around the world. And that can happen as you support your Premier Christian Radio. There's three people on the phone right now. Don't know yet how much they will be committing to, but why don't you join them? 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Alternatively, you can give online. It's really quite quick to do it online. Premier.plus. So, you know, what are you going to do? We need you. And if you're done with talking to people for the day, maybe that's your job. You talk to people and you've nearly had enough of people for one day, then, well, just go to Premier Plus. You don't have to talk to anybody. All right. But if you love talking to people, then our team are waiting for you on 08000 74 77. 77. Thank you for what you've been giving, but we still need to see another £3,500 come in between now and 7 o'clock. What can you do? Premier.plus 08000 74 77 77.

Okay, well, we're coming very close to the end of our transmission appeal for today. It will start again tomorrow morning with Esther Heim at 7 a.m. So, look, what are we looking for in these last moments of the appeal? What we're looking for is £3,500 to get us where we need to be by the end of the appeal today. So what can you do? That's the question. What can you do? Because we are, oh, it's gone down, £3,300. And I'm into the final few seconds of this appeal, just asking you to

0: 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I'm Michael Vanstone. Thank you so much for joining me this afternoon. It's been a pleasure. We've got ministry coming up for you after 7 o'clock.
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3: If you love me, keep my commands. And I will ask the Father, and he will give you another advocate to help you and be with you forever, the Spirit of Truth. The world cannot accept him because it neither sees him nor knows him. But you know him, for he lives with you and will be in you. I will not leave you as orphans. I will come to you. Before long, the world will not see me anymore, but you will see me. Because I live, you also will live. On that day, you will realize that I am in my Father, and you are in me, and I am in you. Whoever has my commands and keeps them is the one who loves me. The one who loves me will be loved by my Father, and I too will love them and show myself to them. Then Judas, not Judas Iscariot, said, "But Lord, why do you intend to show yourself to us and not to the world?" Jesus replied, "Anyone who loves me will obey my teaching. My Father will love them, and we will come to them and make our home with them. Anyone who does not love me will not obey my teaching. These words you hear are not my own. They belong to the Father who sent me. All this I have spoken while still with you. But the Advocate, the Holy Spirit, whom the Father will send in my name, will teach you all things and will remind you of everything I have said to you. Peace I leave with you. My peace I give to you. I do not give to you as the world gives. Do not let your hearts be troubled, and do not be afraid."
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5: No widespread weather warnings across the UK this evening, but expect regional contrasts. Southern England is enjoying a warm and sunny end to the day, with London seeing 22 degrees Celsius. Further north and west, cloud is thickening. Northern Ireland, including Belfast, is at 21 degrees Celsius, expecting more cloud. Eastern Wales remains bright and warm, reaching 21 degrees Celsius, whilst western areas have thicker cloud and patchy drizzle. Scotland is also rather cloudy, especially in the northwest, with patchy light rain and temperatures in the mid-teens Celsius.
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1: Back in the days, about 5 years ago, I should say, I was diagnosed with heart failure. 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And it was so amazing to have somewhere that we could run to for refuge, not only for me, but for the world, to listen to, for the gospel to be preached to the world. So, I'm giving God the glory. So that's the reason why I give today.
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0: And what our Lord is saying, no, you don't kill outwardly, but you kill with your heart. And you are able to restrain the actual murder because you're seeking so hard to be self-righteous and because you want everyone to look up to you, but inside you are a murderer.
1: Welcome to Grace to You with the Bible teaching of John MacArthur. I'm your host, Phil Johnson. Today we're beginning a series that should be of particular interest to those the world would call good people, the upstanding citizens who respect the rights of others, don't make major moral errors. It's a study on the judgment of God that's titled Without Excuse. Now, as we get started, I think it's safe to say that if there's one frustration people have these days with many court systems around the world, it's the leniency shown to guilty criminals. For nearly every crime, there seems to be an exotic excuse why the person isn't responsible. While excuses may sometimes work in the human courtroom, that won't be the case when people one day stand before God. Here were some of John's thoughts on that.
2: You probably remember a few years ago when somebody was accused of a heinous crime and went to court and took what was called the Twinkie defense, defended himself because he had eaten too many Twinkies and it somehow altered his thinking. Yeah, people would go to bizarre extremes to excuse themselves from their evil behavior. All of us can get good at that. Making excuses for our behavior. And that leads me to say that we're going to provide you with a study that we're going to begin today titled Without Excuse. That's right, Without Excuse. It comes from Romans 2. That's a passage that spells out how God views the kinds of sins that so saturate our world today. This series on Without Excuse will answer questions like, why are people who have never heard the gospel still held responsible? Or where do good works fit into God's judgment? Or how can God claim to be loving but cast people into hell? Another question, what role does the created world around us play in God's holding mankind responsible for rejecting him? All these are questions of great importance because people always ask, why am I to be held responsible when I'm locked in sin? Why is it my fault if I don't believe? A timely study that goes to the heart of the self-indulgent, self-excusing times in which we live.
1: Yes, friend, this study will be provocative and it will cause you to think. So you don't want to miss a day. And now here is John MacArthur to begin his series called Without Excuse.
0: Romans chapter 2. Actually, verses 1 through 16 are a single section, and they present to us the principles for divine judgment, the principles on which God judges men. From chapter 1, verses 18 through 32, the Apostle Paul painted for us a vivid, striking picture of the character of the godless heathen system in its evil and debauchery. He also has clearly shown us that the wrath of God is working already in the world through the compounded sinfulness of men who have been abandoned by God. Men abandon God, and God abandons men to the consequence of their own sin, and thus the wrath of God is at work. Now, when you come to the end of chapter 1, if you've really thought about it, there's a very important question that is unanswered. And it is this. What about the good people? What about the moral people? The people who aren't murderers, who aren't liars and thieves and fornicators and adulterers. What about the basically good moral folks who are not idolaters, who have not, as it were, abandoned all sense of right and wrong and morality? What about the people who do not outwardly commit these vices? Where do they fit? Now, here's the key. There are in the world

people who do not appear to be idolatrous. They may even identify with that religion which is true. In Paul's day, they would be the Jews. In our day, they would be the quote-unquote professing Christians who would want to uphold the moral standard of the Scripture. But because they are not true believers in God, though they want to uphold an external moral virtue value system, they cannot maintain it in their own lives because they cannot restrain their own sinfulness. Now, Paul then in chapter 2 sets about to expose the moralist, to expose the Jew, if you will, who is saying, we have not become idolatrous, we have not sunk to this level, we agree with your condemnation, therefore we are different than they are, we stand uncondemned. And they would have a false sense of security. But if you look at chapter 3, verse 19, which is right at the end of this whole section which indicts man, you will see that Paul has a purpose in mind. He says, we know that whatever things the law saith, it saith to them that are under the law, and here it comes, that every mouth may be stopped, and all the world may become guilty before God. Now, stop there and go back. The whole basis of the Christian gospel is only understood insofar as people understand that they are guilty before God. Whether they are the immoral man of chapter 1 or the moral man of chapter 2. Whether they are the Gentile of chapter 1 or the Jew of chapter 2. Now, Paul in chapter 2, I believe, may have had the heathen moralist in mind. The man who thinks he's moral and wants to uphold a moral ethical code. But more than that, he had the Jew in mind. The Jew traditionally believed that God was going to blast the heathen out of existence because of their sin. As in the case of Jonah, he would wipe out the Ninevehs of the world, as it were, unless they repented. But he also believed that no Jew would ever experience that kind of condemnation with the pagans. They believed that because they were Jewish, born into the line of Abraham, because they were circumcised, and because they kept the trappings of the Jewish religion, that they were exempt from any judgment. Now, you can see this from two angles. Number one, they believed in a salvation by works. They believed in what we would call legalism, salvation by works. They thought that because they were in the nation and because they kept the traditions and because of their physical identification and their religious identification together, they were exempt. They were in the chosen people. You could also say they believed not only in salvation by their works then, but salvation by their covenant. Because they were circumcised on the eighth day, because they went through that sacramental situation, that ritual, they therefore were in the covenant. There are people like that today. They've been baptized. They go to church. They belong to a church. They keep the rules and they act on a moral basis outwardly. They're self-righteous. They try to do what's right and they just don't think they're going to be judged. They really don't. That's basically true. And that's why you hear so very often people say, well, God would never do that to me. I mean, I've been a good person. The moral, self-righteous people, frankly, are the hardest people to reach. They're much harder to reach than the reprobates who hit the bottom and have no other options. So Paul goes from the reprobates in chapter 1 to the moral people in chapter 2. And with great force and great clarity, he points out that the ethical moral person, even the Jew, is going to find himself in the same hell as the Gentile pagan idolater if he keeps going the way he's going. Now, there are six principles of judgment in this first 16 verses. He judges men on the basis of their knowledge. He judges them on the basis of the truth. He judges them on the basis of their guilt. He judges them on the basis of their deeds. He judges them with impartiality, and he judges their motives. Those are the six elements that come together to show how God judges. Now, let's look at the first one in verse 1, knowledge. Therefore, thou art inexcusable, O man, whosoever thou art that judgest. For wherein thou judgest another, thou condemnest thyself.
For thou that judgest doest the same things. Now, let's see what this is saying. Fascinating verse. It begins with therefore. What he's saying is this, and the therefore ties us, doesn't it, backwards to the previous chapter. Some people have been confused by that therefore, but there's really no reason to be. Listen. Because what was true of those in 1:18 to 32 is also true of you. You are also without excuse. That's the connection. If you go back to verse 18, watch. Here it is. For the wrath of God is revealed from heaven against all ungodliness and unrighteousness of men who hold the truth. Verse 19. That which may be known of God is manifest in them. In other words, because they know the truth, the end of verse 20 says they are without what? Excuse. Now go right to verse 1 of chapter 2. Therefore, you also are inexcusable, O man. Why? Implication, because you also know the truth. And you know how you prove that you know the truth? You prove it because you are judging others. And if you have a criterion by which to judge others, you prove that you must know the truth. You're just as inexcusable. Now, they knew the truth. Obviously, they knew the truth. It was clear that all men knew the truth from chapter 1. And what was true of those people is also true of the Jew in chapter 2. They knew not only from external natural revelation, they knew from conscience. Look at chapter 2, verse 14. The Gentiles do by nature the things contained in the law. And if it's the nature of a Gentile, if conscience is a part of him, then conscience is a part of a Jew as well. If conscience is in an immoral man, conscience is also in a moral man. So they also knew by natural revelation. They also knew by conscience, but more than that, the Jew, the moral man, the one who attaches himself to the worship of the true God, knows from the very law of God itself. Look at chapter 3, verse 1. What advantage then hath the Jew? What advantage is there to being a Jew, and what profit is there to be part of the circumcision? Much every way. Chiefly because unto them were committed the oracles of God. So they knew, and therefore they are just as inexcusable or more inexcusable. For they not only have the light of nature, they have the light of conscience, and they have the light of the revealed word of God itself. In chapter 9, Paul reinforces the same concept in verse 4. Who are Israelites, he says? They to whom pertains the adoption, the glory, the covenants, the giving of the law, the service of God, and the promises, whose are the fathers, and of whom concerning the flesh Christ came. In other words, they have all the benefits, all the revelation. So he says, therefore, you're without excuse. Oh, man, that means anybody. And that really gives us not only the Jew, but beyond to any moralist who thinks he's exempt from judgment because he has not sunk to idolatry, he has not sunk to homosexuality, he has not sunk to the reprobation of the former passage. Any moralist in view who is saying, look, I'm not in that category, he says to him, you are also inexcusable, oh, man. And that little phrase, oh man, is used also in verse 3 and later in chapter 9. It's just a very general reference. You're inexcusable. And you say, why? Because you know. You have the knowledge. In fact, you have a more complete knowledge, so you're even more inexcusable. You might even want to know, too, that the Jews who would be exposed to this chapter would even have known of Christ. And that would put them at the very top of the inexcusable list, wouldn't it? The Hebrews 10 people who had received the much severer punishment because they had counted the blood of the covenant an unholy thing and trampled underfoot the blood of Christ. You see, they were at the top of the inexcusable list. And they know God's standards. How do we know? Look at the next phrase. Whosoever thou art that judgest. You betray that you know God's standards when you

apply them to somebody else. Anyone who sits in the seat of moral judgment, anyone who sits in the seat of condemning others for their sin, proves that he himself is inexcusable. If he can judge sin in others, then it gives evidence that he knows the standard. You want to know something interesting? Look at the verse 32 at the end of chapter 1. It says, even the pagans know the judgment of God, that they who commit such things are worthy of death. Even the pagans know what is right and wrong. Even the pagans can apply God's standard to their own life if they chose. Much more you who have received his revelation. And you who sit in judgment on the pagans give evidence that you know. This would be like a judge who condemns a criminal by applying the law. He therefore makes himself responsible, obviously, to keep that same law if he's going to sit in judgment on somebody else. And then he goes to the next statement, powerful. For wherein thou judgest another, thou condemnest thyself.

You prove that you know that law, and in knowing that law, you condemn yourself. A pretty powerful statement. You condemn yourself. And this is really what Jesus said. If you look for a moment at Matthew 7, you can see where Paul got this whole thing. Through the inspiration of the Holy Spirit, he was really restating what our Lord said in Matthew 7, verse 1. Judge not that you be not judged. Now, what this means is not

Whatever judgment you judge, you will be judged. And with whatever measure you measure, it'll be measured to you again. In other words, if you show that you can judge everybody else, then you show that you ought to be judged by that same standard. If you know it so well to apply it to other people, you better make sure it isn't going to be applied to you. And then the Lord goes on in chapter 7 to talk about, before you get a splinter out of another guy's eye, why don't you get a 2x4 out of your own eye? It's a fatal tendency, isn't it, to exaggerate the faults of others and minimize our own. And this was the classic line of the Jew who sat in judgment on everybody and thought he himself was exempt. And God says, you're not exempt. Not only are you not

0: condemn them. This is the key, the end of the verse. For you that judge are doing what? The same things. You're doing the same things. Now, immediately, whoever this imaginary Jew might be that's in sort of a diatribe with Paul, he is going to say, what do you mean? I do not do those things. I am not committing those sins. I am a moral man. I keep the law of God. Like the rich young ruler, all these things have I done from my youth. Boy, what an illusion. I'm a moral man. What do you mean I've done these things? Look at Matthew 5. Let's find out. Listen to how the Lord zeroed in on this problem. Verse 21. And he said earlier, I'm come to fulfill the law. And here I'm going to reiterate what it is. You have heard that it was said by them of old is a statement that means your rabbis taught you this. Your rabbi said, thou shalt not kill. And so you say, we don't murder. Oh my, we would never do that. But I say unto you that whoever is angry with his brother without a cause shall be in danger of judgment. And whoever says to his brother, Raca, shall be in danger of the council. And whoever shall say, thou fool, shall be in danger of hell fire. And what our Lord is saying, no, you don't kill outwardly, but you kill with your heart. And you are able to restrain the actual murder because you're seeking so hard to be self-righteous and because you want everyone to look up to you, but inside you are a murderer. So it may not be apparent. You see, that is all that false religion can do. It cannot actually restrain the sin in the heart, although it can mask it with a self-righteousness. And if you go further to verse 27, you have heard that it was said, your rabbi said, thou shalt not commit adultery. And so you don't say, you say, we don't do that. Oh, we don't commit adultery. But I say unto you that when you look on a woman to lust after her, you've committed it already with her in your heart. You are able to restrain it on the outside to perpetuate your hypocrisy, but not on the inside. And then he goes on to say, you also commit adultery with your divorces. Verse 31 and 32, you know what they did? When they wanted to commit adultery, they didn't just go commit adultery. They divorced their wife and married the one they wanted to commit adultery with, and they legalized it. And that's why the Lord says, when you're putting away all your wives, you're proliferating adultery all over every place. You're technically getting around adultery, but you're divorcing your wife to do it, and that's a sin. And then in verse 38, he says, your rabbis taught you an eye for an eye and a tooth for a tooth. You know what the rabbi said? Get your vengeance, man. Get your vengeance. Get it. If somebody does something to you, you do it back. And you say it's biblical, eye for an eye, tooth for a tooth. But that statement was for the law courts, not for personal activities. We have laws to take care of that. And I tell you that when somebody hits you on one cheek, turn the other. In your personal relationships. You see, you've missed the whole point. You're a vengeful sinners. Well, he went all the way through chapter 5 with that stuff. And as I said, they could restrain the outside. Oh, we don't kill. Oh, we don't commit adultery. Oh, we don't lie. We just say King's X. See, we have our fingers crossed behind our back. And we only do what the Bible says, an eye for an eye and a tooth for a tooth, which was nothing but a cloak for their revenge. You see, self-righteous people make two fatal mistakes. They misunderstand the height of God's law that encompasses even the inside, and they misunderstand the depth of their sin. They miss both of those.
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5: Made in the image of God, but born in the likeness of Adam. You need to know this double truth about yourself. This is where self-knowledge begins. You need to know this is who you are.
6: Welcome to Open the Bible with Pastor Colin Smith. I'm David Pick. Glad you joined us today. And Colin, many of us grew up with Christian teaching and we were told we were made in the image of God. But what does it mean to be born in the likeness of Adam?
7: Well, it means that we're like Adam after sin got into his system. It would be very nice if we could be born in the likeness of Adam before he had anything to do with sin and before sin had anything to do with him. But that's not the case. We have this enigma of the double image. I find these two truths about myself, and these two things are true of every other person, made in the image of God. That gives life dignity and it gives life worth. And yet at the same time, born in the likeness of Adam. I am born a sinner. Every human person is born with sin in them. There's no such thing as a baby born in innocence. Sin is in us all by nature. So this is why there's such a conflict within human life and in human experience, and that's what we're going to get to the heart of today.
6: I believe you originally preached this message on the 10th anniversary of the 9/11 attacks, and in that event we can see both sides of human nature, the evil in the acts themselves, but also then people running into burning buildings to pull people out, to rescue people caught up in it.
7: And that's the question. How do you make sense of these two extremities? The rampant evil, and at the same time, the wonderful heroic good. And it is the enigma of the double image. The Bible explains it. It's one of the great questions we should be asking people who do not believe the Bible. What is your explanation of evil? What is your explanation of evil? Where does this come from? Well, the Bible tells us where it comes from, and the Bible tells us where the answer to it lies.
6: So join us today, if you can, in Genesis chapter 5, as we begin a message, The Enigma of the Double Image. Here is Pastor Colin.
5: If you would turn to the book of Genesis, we're going to look at several references in the Bible there today, because Genesis tells us the story not only of sin's origin, but also of its development. After Adam and Eve were expelled from the garden paradise of God, sin grew in the world. And if you open it, Genesis in chapter 4, you will find, you can read it later, that the story that is recorded there is the sad story of how the first family fractured through fratricide. Adam and Eve had two sons, Cain and Abel. You can read their story in that chapter. Cain became angry towards his brother Abel, and eventually murdered his own brother. Very interesting, by the way, think about this. The man who declined to offer a blood sacrifice ended up shedding the blood of his own brother. There's a significant connection there. It was an early sign of devastation and destruction that sin would bring to the human family. Now, Adam and Eve had other sons and daughters, and God's grace allowed the growth and the development of the human race. And Genesis in chapter 5, if you have that open in front of you, gives to us an account of the generations that came from Adam. Then in chapter 6 and verse 5, we have an extraordinary statement By any standards, this is an extraordinary statement of how sin multiplied, of how it intensified as the early human family grew. Genesis chapter 6 and verse 5. The Lord saw how great man's wickedness on earth had become. So this is about development, the growth, the progress of sin. And how every inclination of the thoughts of his heart was only evil all the time. Is that not an extraordinary statement? Every inclination of the thoughts of his heart, only evil all the time. It's a kind of triple whammy, isn't it? Sin was going everywhere within the human personality. It was always being pervasive, and it was being wholly pervasive all the time. It is an extraordinary statement about how in the time of Noah, evil had really taken over the whole world. That is what we are being told here. Now, Genesis

Chapter 6 and verse 5 is not telling us that the world is always as bad as this. This world is not heaven, but it's not hell either. But in the time of Noah, it was heading in that latter direction. At that time, in the time of Noah, the world became so dark that the Lord saw that every inclination of people's hearts was only evil all the time. Now, you read an extraordinary statement like that. You say, how in the world did the human race get there? How do we move from one sin that Adam and Eve committed within the garden to the devastation of a dark world in which sin and evil have become so pervasive that all the inclinations of men's thoughts and of their hearts were only evil all the time? And that's the story we're going to follow today. We're going to look at the inside story of the human race, and I want to begin by drawing your attention to two verses in the early chapters of Genesis. The first one is back in Genesis chapter 1 and verse 26. If you turn back just two pages, you'll find that there. You remember last week, and we're building in this series, that God made Adam upright. That's Ecclesiastes in chapter 7 and verse 29. Now, here in Genesis, we're learning the same truth. In Genesis chapter 1 and verse 26, God said, "Let us make man in our image and in our likeness." By the way, isn't it interesting that the plural is used by God, an early foreshadowing of the later revelation of the three persons of the one living God? Let God said, God singular said, let us make man in our image and in our likeness. So, verse 26, God created man in his own image. In the image of God, he created him. Male and female. So male and female together are created in the image of God. The man, the woman, Adam and Eve, God made Adam upright. Adam and Eve are made in the image and in the likeness of God, period. God made Adam upright. Now turn over in your Bible just a couple of pages, please, back to chapter 5. Now I want you to see the contrast here. By this time in the Bible's story, Adam and Eve have listened to the tempter. They have sinned. They have set their hearts on being their own God. Remember, the tempter said, well, you can be as God. You can take the place of God. And Adam and Eve have been drawn to that. They have committed the first sin. They have been excluded from paradise. And now outside of paradise, they have children. And look at what it says in Genesis chapter 5 and verse 3. When Adam had lived 130 years... he had a son, notice the next phrase, in his own likeness, in his own image, and he named him Seth. Now, do you see the striking difference? It is very important. Adam is created in the image of God, but Adam's son, Seth, bears the image of his father, who is a sinner. God made Adam upright. But men have gone in search of many schemes. That is what we learned last time. Adam became a sinner, and the son of Adam is born in the father's likeness. Now, of course, that will raise the question in your mind, and theologians have debated this over the centuries. Is Seth, then, also made in the image of God? And my answer to that is yes. And my reason for giving a positive answer to that question is one more page over in the Bible story in Genesis chapter 9 and verse 6. Because you notice the statement there, which is made now well and truly after sin has got going within the world. And now God is speaking about fallen humanity. And he gives this law, whoever sheds the blood of man, by man shall his blood be shed. For in the image of God has God made man. So that is a reference now, not simply to Adam, but it is a reference to Adam's fallen children. That is the explanation for the title of the message this week. The sons and daughters of Adam live with the enigma of a double image.
made in the image of God,

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2: Well, David, it's great to be with you and share more about Open the Bible's impact across the UK. 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Since the beginning of 2026, our online reach has doubled. We've also enjoyed Pastor Colin speaking at significant events, and we've expanded our ministry with prisons and other marginalised groups. It's very exciting. Let me tell you a story from England. We have this one-hour film of the story of the thief on the cross based on Colin's book, Heaven, How I Got Here. We promoted the film to churches across the UK earlier this year, encouraging them to show it as an Easter outreach event. Hundreds of churches accessed the film and our free promotional resources, and one church had the courage to book a cinema and invite guests to the showing. Brian Craven of Life Church St. Helens said, "It's a truly excellent reproduction on the big screen. Ours is a tale of just how much can be achieved by simply stepping out, doing what we can, then watching as Father God brings everything else into line. We really are so grateful for the connection we have made with Open the Bible and for all the efforts made to support and encourage us. My hope and prayer is that Open the Bible will now be able to promote many more cinema screenings in the years to come." So, David, if there are listeners that are interested in showing that film at Easter or any other time, either in their churches or even being like Life Church St. Helens and booking a cinema screening, then they should get in touch with Open the Bible and we'll do all we can to help them.
1: 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Back to the message now. We're in Genesis 5. Here again is Pastor Colin.
0: The sons and daughters of Adam live with the enigma of a double image. Made in the image of God, but born in the likeness of Adam. You need to know this double truth about yourself. This is where self-knowledge begins. You need to know this is who you are, as I need to know that this is who I am. Made in the image of God, born in the likeness of Adam. You are made in the image of God, and that gives your life today meaning, significance, value, dignity, and worth. That's why it's worth living, because you are made in the image of God. But you are also born in the likeness of Adam, which means that you are a sinner by nature. We are all born that way. Now, C.S. Lewis has a wonderful phrase in which he captures, in a picture as it were, the enigma of this double image with which we are all born into the world. He says, "To come from Lord Adam and to come from Lady Eve is both honor enough to erect the head of the poorest beggar and shame enough to bow the shoulders of the greatest emperor on earth." That's C.S. Lewis. If you know the truth about yourself, you will have reason to lift up your head in thankfulness to God. Your life has dignity and worth. You are made in his image. If you know yourself, you'll also find reason to get on your knees before God, because you are born in the likeness of your father Adam, who is a sinner. Now, this doctrine of the double image is of huge importance. It is foundational to the Christian faith, and it is of massive importance in terms of understanding our world today and of presenting the gospel to secularists who do not believe that there is such a thing as evil. So I ask you to consider this question. Why is it wrong to fly a plane into the Twin Towers and take the lives of thousands of people? You say, "Well, you don't know the answer to that. You shouldn't be standing on a Christian platform." But I'm asking you the question. Why is that wrong? See, think about it. If we are only developed animals who evolve by the survival of the fittest, how is that different from snuffing out a hornet's nest? And the answer is because men and women are not hornets. We are made in the image of God, and that is what gives every human life supreme dignity, value, and worth. Second question. Why then in this wonderful world created by God do men who are made in the image of God perpetrate such extraordinary deeds of evil? And the answer is because we are born in the likeness of Adam and we are sinners by nature and by practice. We live in a dark and a dangerous world, and nothing in this world, no work, no family, no church, nothing in this world, no nation is as it should be. And never will be this side of heaven. So here is the first thing that we need to learn today, and this is really important. It is foundational for Christian faith. Sin is in us by nature. And I take that from Genesis and chapter 5 and verse 3. Think of it. Adam came out of the hand of God, as it were, upright. But Seth came out of the womb, as you and I did. He was born in the likeness of his father and of his mother, a sinner. Poor Seth. Don't you feel sorry for him? And we're in exactly the same position as he was. Sin was in his father and his mother by their own choice. But for Seth, sin was in him by birth, even before he started. He got it from his dad and from his mom. He was made and born in the likeness of his father, a sinner. And not only was sin in him, but when he was born into a fallen world. Sin was all around him. Whereas God had placed his father in the creation in this garden paradise, Seth was born outside paradise, as we are born outside of paradise, in a world under the curse of sin, a world that would experience pain and would experience suffering. Because even the very creation itself, since the entrance of sin into the world, is groaning in frustration, Paul says, longing for the full redemption that will only come at the time of the return of Jesus Christ. And can you imagine little Seth growing up, trying to come to terms with the world in which he lives, the world in which he's been born, trying to come to terms with what is in him? And one day his dad makes a little fire and they sit outside the tent, and Adam puts his arm round his son's shoulders, as dads sometimes do, and he says, hey, Seth, you know, it's time we had a little talk. And Adam says to him, Seth, you ought to know, son, that you have two brothers. Really? Where are they? Well, one of them is dead. Oh, how did he die? Your other brother killed him. Your mother and I haven't seen him since that day. He's become a restless wanderer on the earth, your brother. Friends, sin is in us and sin is all around us. And sin is in even the best of us. See, this was true even of King David. I'm trying to think of the best hero I can imagine in the Old Testament, and I'm going for King David, because he was described as the man after God's own heart.

0: And listen to what the man after God's own heart says about himself. He says this, "Surely I was sinful at birth." At birth. "Sinful from the time my mother conceived me." Now understand, David is not saying here that his mother conceived him through a sinful act. What David is saying is that his life, the life that was conceived by the union of his father and his mother, his life is the life of a sinner. That is how every person born into the world since the fall of Adam and Eve is. And so I put it to you this way. Sin runs in the blood. Grace does not. Sin runs from one generation to another in the human family. We are all born alienated from God. Now, this could be a unique moment right now for some of us. And I have prayed much over this moment in the message. I have often had a conversation that has gone something like this. I've said to a person, "Tell me, how did you become a Christian?" And when I've asked that question, I have too often heard this answer. "I was born that way." Now, I want to say to you, if you've ever said that or thought that, and I'm sure that there are folks among us here, you come from a Christian family and so forth and so on, a good family background, and you say, "Well, I was just born this way." Hear me, that is not possible. Friend, you can be born a Jew. You can be born a Muslim. You can be born a Hindu. You cannot be born a Christian. It is impossible. Christianity does not run in the blood. Sin does. The only thing that we can be born, as it were, is as a sinner. That's what we're learning from Genesis in chapter 3, 5, and verse 3, which is why Jesus said, think about what Jesus is saying. Flesh gives birth to what? Flesh. Only the Spirit, and he's referring to God, the Holy Spirit, can give birth to spirit. So Jesus says, you should not be surprised at me saying to you, you must be born again. Because nobody is a Christian by birth. It is impossible. You may say, "Well, wait a minute, you don't understand. Pastor, I come from a good family. I was born to Christian parents." Friends, that's my story. I come from a good family. I was born to Christian parents. But that did not make me a Christian. Nor can it make anyone a Christian. I was born a sinner, and so were you, however good your family. Sin runs in the blood, grace does not. Actually, if you think about it for one moment, that is good news. If grace ran in the blood, what hope would there ever be for all who were born into faithless families? But the truth is, grace does not run in the blood. Sin runs in the blood. But what that means is that sin is the great leveler. We are all on, as it were, a level playing field, all in exactly the same position before God. We all stand before God, however privileged our background, however wretched our background, we all stand before God in exactly the same position. Sinners, to whom God offers his grace in Jesus Christ.
1: Well, Colin, there may be some listening today who have no experience, personal experience of Christianity. They have no Christian friends or family members, and they're thinking, is Christianity really for me?
2: Yeah. Well, the way to look at that is to say, I am the first Christian in my family. And two things to take from that. If that's your position, thank God today for his amazing grace. How is it that you have come to faith in Jesus Christ? It can only be the grace of God. You didn't get it from your family. Nobody gets it from their family. It is the grace of God that brings spiritual life. And if that has happened to you, then thank God for it. And then begin to pray with expectation. God has put one light in your family circle, and you are that light. He has begun a work. Who knows who else within your circle will also come to faith in Christ? Who knows what extended purposes God has and how you will be part of them? I think it's one of the hardest things to be the only Christian in the family. It's the most wonderful thing to be the first and to say, what will God do next?
1: What about someone who is not the first in their family to be a Christian, but is intrigued by what you say today and is wondering if Christianity is for them?
2: And then I would want to say to you, that is wonderful.

0: who is it that's got you thinking? Why is it that you now are drawn to Christ? The Bible makes it very clear this is what God does. This is how he works. He draws people to Jesus Christ, and what's happening for you right now is that you are being awakened to the greatness of Christ, your own need of him, and I want to encourage you not to leave off there, but to press all the way forward to be a believer in the Lord Jesus Christ and to embrace all that's in him for those who believe.
1: Maybe as you've been listening to the message today, you've heard God calling you into a relationship with Jesus Christ. You'd like to know more about how to enter into that relationship by the saving grace of God. And if so, I hope you'll seek out a trusted Christian friend or family member, or maybe go along to a Christian church fellowship. Take time to speak with the folk there, the pastor or simply members of that fellowship. Tell them about your journey to discover faith for yourself. You'll find they'll be ready to pray with you to help you make that step. Or if you're not yet ready to make that step and still have questions, and we all have questions, there may well be a Bible study course or a home group or an Alpha program that you can join. Thanks for tuning in today. I'm David Pick, and from me and from Pastor Colin Smith and Open the Bible, I hope you'll join us again next time.

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4: 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They will soar on wings like eagles. They will run and not grow weary. They will

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1: My name is Otagogo. 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
5: In the first generation, it's uncommon to meet someone who's truly humble, someone who's willing to admit, I'm wrong, I'm sorry, or rarer still, I repent. 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Well, the book of Job ends with a picture of outright surrender. Job was broken, contrite, and finally at rest with his destiny. So what brought him to this point? Today on Insight for Living, Chuck Swindoll opens to Job chapter 42 to present a message titled, Full Repentance for All the Right Reasons.
6: I believe the Lord takes Job by the shoulders and gives him a good shake. I believe he is showing Job two animals that are at the top of the food chain, two animals that are virtually unintimidated. They can take care of themselves in the wild. Most every other animal bows to them, and if they don't, they pay a terrible price, usually their life. The behemoth represents the hippopotamus. The leviathan is the crocodile. We'll look at the leviathan in a moment. Now behold the hippopotamus. Isn't this an interesting sermon? Hippopotamus and crocodiles. I dare you to tell anybody tomorrow at work that that's what the preacher preached on yesterday. It may be a great opportunity for you to share with them something else you'd like to say. But anyway, first the hippopotamus. Verses 15 to 24, chapter 40. I made that animal as well as you. Notice the opening. You're both creatures, very different. It walks on all fours. You walk erect. It eats grass like an ox. You do not eat that diet. He mentions his strength to begin with. His strengths and his loins, 16 through 18, is a reference to the strength of the hippopotamus. The power is in his muscles. Tail is like a cedar, picture of strength. Sinews of thighs are knit together. His bones are tubes of bronze. This is poetry. Colorful language to illustrate this. His limbs are like bars of iron. He is first of the ways of God. That intriguing statement probably means he's chief or the mightiest among the animals. Other animals, when they see him, move away from him. God has given him an uppermost level of authority in among his fellow creatures. Surely the mountains bring him food, and all the beasts of the field play there. Verse 23, if a river rages, he's not alarmed. He is confident, though the Jordan rushes to his mouth. And look at this interesting statement about capturing the hippopotamus. Can anyone capture him when he is on watch? It's the picture of a hunter in those days. With barbs, it's the idea of a spear, can anyone pierce his nose? It was believed in ancient days that to capture one of these, you'd have to pierce the nose or plug it up so that he'd have to open his mouth to breathe. And when he opens his mouth, you drive the javelin or the spear into the throat. You're able to kill him. But how rare that was. The task is piercing the nose to begin with, getting there. Job is listening. The whole point, even one species of animal life is enough to make you back down, Job. You're no match against something this strong, this overpowering.

If I, Yahweh, am powerful enough to create and subdue a creature this strong and intimidating, I'm deserving of your trust, your submission, your worship. But before Job can digest all of that, the Lord moves on to the Leviathan. Can you draw out Leviathan with a fish hook or press down his tongue with a cord? Now, we who love to fish and hunt, we remember times when we chose the size hook depending on the size fish we wanted to catch. Larger hook, larger fish. Smaller hook usually meant a little smaller mouth or smaller fish. When I did a lot of fishing my younger years, I fished my dad and my granddad both, and sometime down the bays of South Texas, we'd hang a gar, old saltwater gar. You've seen pictures of them. Some of you have even caught them or tried to. And they tear up your tackle. I don't care how big your hook is. Usually they'll bend the hook and get away, or they'll tear everything up in the process. Plus, they're no good to eat. And when you get them there, you just throw them back in. So my dad would say, as I thought I'd caught the biggest trout on the planet, and the water was swirling and had all the signs of a huge fish that hadn't yet surfaced, he'd say, son, you got a gar, just cut the line. Just cut the line. Or he's going to tear your rod up, or he's going to tear your pole up, certainly going to tear up the tackle. We're not going to get him in this boat. He'd tear us up. So cut the line. How much more a crocodile? That's the point as he begins. Can you draw out a leviathan or croc with a fish hook? Now, this is even more fierce. Look at all the can use and will use that follow. Can you put a rope in its nose? Verse 3, he has a little fun with the subject. Will he make many supplications to you? Will he speak to you soft words? Literally, it's an absurd thought. Will he literally speak soft and tender things? Do you ever have a crocodile give you soft little words and loving comments? Hi. How are you? Looking great today. Makes us laugh. There's a little humor here. Verse 4, will he make a covenant with you? Will you take him for a servant? Will you make a pet out of him? Will you play with him as with a bird? We all have the parakeets or cockatiels in mind. Will you have a little pet 12-foot crocodile that you've got running around the house? Will you bind him for your maidens? A picture of putting a leash around him for the daughters to have and to take him to school with them. Little pet croc that they've got makes us laugh. It's supposed to. It's ludicrous. It's absurd. And he goes on and on and on, talking about his skin that you can hardly harpoon and the armor of their back and the strength that's in their limbs, verse 12. And who can strip off the armor, verse 13, and come within his double mail? He goes on and on and on and on until he comes to the end, verse 33. Nothing on earth is like him. And I control him, Job. This creature. Now, you know, when I use the croc, I realize I'm working against television. Because there is on this earth this man who swims with these suckers and thinks they're the greatest thing on earth. Late at night, he's out in his little dinghy and he slips into the swamp with his lantern and he says, I've lived all my life for this moment. And he gets down in the water and he's swimming in a swamp. And he says, look at their feet. They're beautiful. And I look at the feet and I think, that tear you apart. Get out of the water. Now, we all watch that. We're sitting there eating chips and sandwich. And we go, hey, this is really great. Go for it, babe. Go get them. You know what? He married a wife that likes him. So he's got this woman that just likes to hang around him, and she grabs him and hugs him, and he's never read Job 41. It's a crocodile, and it's not made to be a pet. It lives in the depths, and it is ferocious. It is bloodthirsty. It is brutal. It is a killer, but it is submissive to God. The crocodile cannot operate outside the realm, the parameters, the borders that God has established for the crocodile. Never dawns on him to do that.
He does exactly what he was built to do. He swims because God made him to swim. And he feeds on this because God made him to do. He did it all. He made it all. He owns it all. That's verse 11. Who has given to me that I should repay him? Whatever is under the whole heaven is mine. There's the shake. Job, you're mine. You're mine. You are clay in my hands. I'm doing a great work. And trust me in the mystery of it all. Remember, I said that. In the mystery of it all. Job listens, and as he gets to the end of his second speech, verse 34, he looks on everything that is high. He's king over all the sons of pride. Job may have done this. I don't know that he did, but may have put his hand up and said, I've got enough. I got it. I got it. Remember, Job earlier had said, if only he would come and talk with me, I would plead my case before him. He owes me a hearing, is the implication. He owes me an audience. I mean, after the way I've lived and look at my condition, at least he can present himself before. Well, stop, Job. You don't give God a script. You don't dictate the parameters of God's existence and plan. I've got it. Look at the response. It's fabulous. He answered and said, I know that you can do all things. Whether it's creating and growing the hippo or the other creatures of the forest and the jungles, or whether it's a crocodile, or whether it's a man or a woman, no purpose of yours can be thwarted. It's like Daniel 4:35. Listen to this. King Nebuchadnezzar, who has suffered for years living in the field as a wild, insane man, because of pride. Having finished his years in the field, he comes to his senses, and Nebuchadnezzar says, Daniel 4:35, all the inhabitants of the earth are as nothing. And he does according to his will in the army of heaven and among the inhabitants of the earth. And no one can stay his hand or say unto him, what are you doing? That's submission. Oh God, I may be king on this earth, but you and I know. I don't even breathe without your grace giving me breath. I can't move without your spirit giving my

All heaven and earth is yours. You own it all, and nothing of yours can be thwarted. Job asked, who is this that hides counsel without knowledge? I have declared that which I do not understand. Things are too wonderful for me, which I do not know. I've come to the end of my understanding, and I leave it with that. It's yours, O God. It's yours. To unravel the mystery, to handle the profound, strange events of my life. By the way, God never in this passage, or even later in the passage, tells him about the deal between him and Satan. He leaves Job in the mystery of it. And Job simply acknowledges his inability to understand why, but there's never a fist in his words. How dare you do this to me? There's a broken and contrite spirit. He says, I've heard you by the hearing of the ear, and now my eye sees you. And oh, I take back so much of what I said, and I repent. I repent. Years ago, Cynthia and I were friends with a wonderful family who was made up of a dad and a mom and three sons. A son was greatly gifted intellectually and musically, took up the violin, and was a splendid young violinist. The father had, earlier in his high school years with the boy, had some trouble with the boy's spirit of submission, but you know how you'll do with your gifted children. You'll give them room or give them slack. And the boy decided when he came of college age that he would go to school on the West Coast, chose a renowned university. The father paid the full tuition, and the boy began. Got with a tough crowd, continued his musicianship, found a place in the school's orchestra, as I recall, if not first chair, soon to be. And while he was there, he picked up a surly, independent spirit. And he came back home at the summertime at the end of his first year, and it wasn't long before mom and dad, and by now brothers, realized they've got a real hellion on their hands. He's bright. He's gifted. He's also stubborn. He's arrogant, conceited. The family harmony was being disrupted, and the father, late one afternoon, had had enough. He called the boy in, called his name, and said, sit down. He said, everything that you have is mine. I bought every stitch of clothing in your closet. Your car that's in our garage is mine. The money in your pocket came from my account. I want you to leave everything in this house, and I want you to get out. You leave the money, you leave the car. Oh, by the way, the violin, you leave the violin. I bought that instrument. You leave everything that you possess. I'll let you keep the clothes on your back and the shoes on your feet. You get out. When you are ready to change your mind and come back into this place as a family member, you need to know we accept you and would love to have you back. But you're not the boy that I raised, and I'm putting up with it no longer. Father told me that the boy turned on his heels, put the money right there on the table, left everything and walked out the door, took a left, and got about three blocks. And he had a massive education between the front door of his house and about the third block at the curb. And he said he stood there with his hands in his pockets, thinking through, as night was falling, the elements he would be facing, the street life about which he knew nothing, and everything back home which he needed and longed for. He turned around, came to the door, knocked on his own front door.

Dad opened the door with Mom standing near. And then came the words, "I'm wrong. I'm sorry." Arms of embracing. Probably the brothers were thinking, who's going to get his room? You know how brothers are. But as I recall, that evening there was a dinner together, as there was a sense of the return of another young man. I'm not through with the subject, but I need to stop here. It is all about God, men and women. It is all about our God. Your business is about our God. Your family is about our God. Everything you say you possess, He owns. Every privilege you enjoy is granted. None of it deserved. We don't get it. We don't get it until we are faced with these impossible moments that level us. And we finally begin to emerge as a people of God. We don't lose any of our giftedness. We don't lose any of our sense of ability. In fact, it's enhanced. And the beautiful thing to witness is this still strong-hearted person who is surrendered and humble with a broken and contrite spirit, entertaining no grudges, making no demands, having no expectations, offering no conditions, anticipating no favors. We repent before our God.

0: Rise. I don't know who's shaking your shoulders. Somebody probably is. Think of it, if you will, as the Lord. I'm not talking about yielding to abuse and molestation. That's not in my subject today. Please don't rush there. I'm talking about giving up rights that were not your rights to begin with. They're God's rights. I'm not talking about defending our country. This is not that subject. This is about a very personal relationship with the God who made us, who is trying in every possible way to get our attention, to give up the fight, to learn to say, yes, sir, no, sir, I agree with you, sir. I bow before you as the servant. You are my master, O God. If it is your pleasure, use me. If it is not, take me. If that would bring more honor to you. I exist for you. If you've never come to the Lord Jesus Christ, of course this sounds absurd to you. It's the most impossible suggestion you could ever sit through and endure, because you've not made the first commitment of submission that you can't save yourself. If you were to die tonight, nothing in your person would deserve heaven or would cause God to graciously provide you with forgiveness and eternity with Him. Your sins separate you from Him, and you know it. So begin by coming first to Christ. And because most of us have done that, I say to all of us who remain, you may very well be at that crossroads where it's time to say, I surrender. I give up the fight. I repent. I release my rights for God to do with me however He may be pleased to do. It's our great desire, our Father, to live a life that is wholly committed to you. We still are on this earth. We still must connect with other earthlings. We still have a life to live here for as long as you would grant us. But we long to be your men and women living and moving among this world that has long since lost its direction. I pray that you will use these words, halting though they have been at times, these simple words, these examples from your book, to stop us in our track, make us realize how arrogant and conceited we have become, and how wholly dependent we are upon you for forgiveness, for the ability to go on with our lives. I pray that you would set apart a handful of men and women who now truly grasp this, change their whole direction, I pray, so that a difference will be made where they work, where they play, among their family members, and most importantly, in the quietness of their own hearts. Give them a blessed relief and release of their wills to yours. And then may we know the joy of a renewed life lived truly for your greater glory. Now, our Father, I commit to you and to your power and grace, we who have been a part of this worship time. I pray that you will begin the process of change even this day, and may it never cease until we see your Son face to face, whom having not seen, we love, in whom though now we see him not, yet believing we rejoice with a joy unspeakable and full of glory. In his great name, I pray. And all God's people said, Amen.
1: I'm wrong. I'm sorry. I repent. Simple words, and yet so hard to say. Maybe today, Chuck Swindoll's put his finger on a place in your own heart. A fight you've been fighting, a grudge you've been holding, a surrender you've been resisting. If so, don't rush past this moment. This is Insight for Living. Chuck's titled today's message, full repentance.

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If you were inspired by Job's response, and if you're ready to take your next steps, let me point you to a helpful resource. It's a book Chuck's written called Finding God When the World's on Fire. 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

Ever grow tired of waiting on God to settle the score? I'm John Pantry. Chuck Swindoll describes a moment when justice is served on Tuesday on Insight for Living.

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6: All teachers aren't seminary students or theologians of the type. There are some people who have godly wisdom, who know the Word of God, who are very, very practical, that you and I must not overlook in life. I'd rather go to somebody who says, "I've seen Jesus," which is incorrect English, who's really seen Him, than to someone who says, "I saw Him, but never did."
7: False teaching is sometimes obvious, sometimes subtle. Either way, Christians need to be prepared to defend the gospel. And some believers are specially equipped by God to explain the truth. You might be one of them. Stay with us now for In Touch, the teaching ministry of Dr. Charles Stanley, to learn about these people who have the gift of teaching.
6: We know in this series entitled Living in the Power of the Holy Spirit, this is a section of that particular series that deals with spiritual gifts. And while there are three categories of these gifts, 1 Corinthians, Romans, and in Ephesians, in Romans chapter 12, and you might want to turn there, Romans chapter 12, what we have is we have those motivational gifts that Paul speaks of in this chapter. And here's what he says in verse 6. Since we have gifts that differ, that is, in the body of Christ, there are seven different motivational gifts. Why different ones? Because the body of Christ needs all different gifts. And if you'll notice, here's what these gifts are. And the truth is, we all need each other. We all rely upon each other. He says we've been given these different gifts according to the grace given to us. That is, each of us is to exercise them accordingly. That is, the fact that you have a gift from God to enable you, to equip you, that deep down inside motivates you, he says, these gifts are to be exercised for the good of the whole body. And if you'll notice what he says, exercise them according, that is, to the grace of God that's been given to you. And then here's what he says. If it's prophecy, according to the proportion of your faith. If service in his serving, he who teaches in his teaching, he who exhorts in his exhortation, he who gives with liberality, he who leads with diligence, and he who shows mercy with cheerfulness. There's seven gifts all of us need in the body of Christ. So today we come to the gift of teaching. We've talked about prophecy, we've talked about service, the gift of teaching. Now I want to be sure to clarify something. And that is, because you say when you listen to this particular area, "Well, you know, that's not my gift." Well, think about this for a moment. You do not have to have the gift of teaching to be an excellent teacher. You could have the gift of service. And what motivates you is your desire to meet a need. And whether it's in a classroom in school or whether it's in the church or whatever it might be, that motivation, that drive within you to serve, what happens is the person with the gift of service can make a fantastic teacher. The person with the gift of mercy can make a fantastic teacher, or the gift of administration, or the gift of giving, whatever it might be. You don't have to have that particular gift to be very, very effective. So what I want you to see is this. You can't say, I don't have this gift, don't have that gift, therefore. Because it doesn't make any difference what your gift is. The issue is this. God has given you a specific gift. And He will give you areas in which you can serve. So we come to the idea of the gift of teaching, which Paul speaks of here. So when you think about the whole idea of the gift of teaching and ask yourself the question, well, what are the characteristics? Now watch this. A person with a gift of teaching is very orderly about the way they go about things. They lay it out in an orderly fashion. Now, that person sometimes, when you are talking to them and you want to ask them a question, sometimes they will start the way they think. And they will start at the beginning, and they'll take you through the series, and you'll say, well, no, look, just give me the bottom line. They don't think bottom line. They want to get you there in an orderly fashion. So if you're in your home with your children, whether it's in your business or whatever it might be, the person with the gift of teaching has a way. They present things and orderly, organized, that's the way they think. And for you to try to get them to think some other way, you're wasting your time. Because listen, God has given them, that's the way He's wired them to think in an orderly fashion. And think about it. The truth is, we all learn more. We all understand better if somebody starts at the beginning, explains it, and takes us step by step. The second quality, characteristic of the gift of teaching is to be very thorough. They, you know, sometimes give you very long answers when you just want a short one, because they like everything complete. In other words, don't leave anything hanging at the end. So you and I have to learn to listen to people. And one of the things that's so important about this series is most people do not know how to listen to other people. They don't. The reason is we all have our own agenda. And so we want to give it to me short, give it to me quick, give it to me the bottom line. The gift of teaching, very thorough, desire to know, and sometimes can become a little irritating if a person is a little impatient. Number three, and that is the need to validate the information that they hear. For example, the person with the gift of teaching, you can give them some facts, and you know what? They don't stop at that. They want to know, well, where'd you learn that? How did you come to that conclusion? So they won't

to know why, they want to know how, they want to know when, they want you to validate and to prove oftentimes. So very important for the person with the gift of teaching to be able to validate the source. And oftentimes what happens is those people are alert to facts and ideas that other people skip right over them. We'd hear it and just go right over our head. But with a person who has the gift of teaching, their ears are open to the facts. They want to know each detail. And so oftentimes they hear and see what we don't. Then, for example, there is the great delight in studying and researching. For example, the person who has the gift of teaching, they love to study. Now, here's the issue. Sometimes the person who has the gift of teaching is just happy learning it. And here's what happens. If that person happens to be a pastor and he loves to study, and when he gets up to preach and to teach, his goal, what satisfies him, is that he's imparted knowledge. Well, something's missing. Part of the problem is, here's somebody who probably has the gift of teaching and who's just satisfied, having studied, worked hard, given the truth, they're happy. And the problem is this. Listen, proclamation without transformation in people's lives is just passing words. There are many people who stand in classrooms who know all about the text but do not know the person, Jesus Christ. Because listen, if your goal is simply knowledge, if what satisfies you is the fact that you just know and you have no desire to share it, there's something missing. The person with the gift of teaching who is walking in the Spirit is not only satisfied with knowing, but they want to tell it. Truth is to be presented for the purpose not of just people gaining knowledge, but that God would transform their life. Proclamation for the purpose of transformation in the life of the person who's heard it. Now, as a parent, for example, you see, just giving children, for example, information, but it's application and helping them to see. And you see, the teacher must be willing to be open and transparent and say, you know what, I failed at this point. Here's a lesson God taught me, and here's how this is what he had to do in my life to get me to learn that. What opens people's hearts to receive the truth is not some person who is perfect and leaves the impression of being perfect, but somebody who's willing to be open and transparent and say, you know what, God had to teach me some very difficult lessons, and it was hard, and I didn't do very well, and he's run me back through that three or four or five times. People identify with that. Another point here of characteristic is simply this, and that is clarifying misunderstandings. Watch this. Let's say, for example, the gift of teaching hears some information, and they go along with the information. All of a sudden, they realize that's not true. Here's what the gift of teaching does. The gift of teaching doesn't say, well, forget it, we'll find out later. No, they go back and they say, all right, now, what is it I heard? What is it exactly what they said? And they want to trace it all the way up to the present time to see why they arrived at the wrong conclusion. Now, watch this. The person who has the gift of teaching, when they're dealing with someone else, here's what they're going to do. You come to them and you say, I'm in this mess. I don't know how I got here. I don't know what to do. The gift of teaching says, let's start at the beginning, orderly. Tell me where you think you got off course. What was happening in your life? What was your environment like when you stepped out of the will of God? Who was in your life when that happened? Why do you think that happened? And so they're going to say, well, why did you make this decision? What happened here? You know what their goal is? Their goal is to start from the beginning to retrace the wrong steps to help you understand where you got off track in order to get you back on track to be the person God wants you to be. The gift of teaching is extremely important. Now, you don't have to have that spiritual gift to practice everything I've talked about. But listen, the motivation for the gift of teaching is what's the truth? Truth. They're motivated for truth. But they must also be motivated for transformation of life. Now watch this. There are a lot of people out there who have trusted Jesus Christ as their Savior. Never been to college. Never been to a seminary. Don't have any degrees.
Name's not in the paper, not on

radio, not on television, none of that. Godly people who have great godly wisdom. Do not underestimate the power of the work of God in a person's life because they don't have this degree or that degree or the other. For example, my grandfather never went past the sixth grade. And certainly never, he probably didn't even know where college was. Never went to college, never went to seminary. The four basic truths, four basic principles that have guided me all of my life, I heard from my grandfather, who was a preacher, who'd never been in a school. Don't underestimate people that you know who are godly people. And they have godly wisdom granted to them by the Holy Spirit because they have read this book and read this book. I happen to have his Bible. And all the edges are solid black. And some of them are torn. When I looked through his Bible, I may have seen 5 or 10 maybe pencil marks, but could quote it coming and going. All teachers aren't seminary students or theologians of the type. There are some people who have godly wisdom, who know the Word of God, who are very, very practical, that you and I must not overlook in life. I'd rather go to somebody who says, I've seen Jesus, which is incorrect English, who's really seen him, than to someone who says, I saw him, but never did. You want godly wisdom, and godly teachers can give us godly knowledge. It is the Spirit of God who makes you wise. Now listen carefully. You have all the knowledge in the world you want, but if you don't allow the Spirit of God to apply to your heart, you can be knowledgeable without wisdom. Wisdom is the result of obedience to the Word of the living God. That's the source of wisdom. Not talking to people. The source of genuine wisdom is obedience to God. Read the book of Proverbs and you'll find that's exactly what it says. It's the result of obedience to God. So what is our responsibility? To take truth that you and I hear, to take this truth and apply it to our hearts. And as we apply the truth of the Word of God to our heart, and we watch God work in our life, what happens? We become wise. We become wise because we see how God works. We understand the ways of God. We see Him working in people's lives. We're able to relate what He's doing to the truth of God's Word, the facts of how did He work in Abraham's life, Moses' life, Joseph's life? How did He work in Daniel's life, in Paul's life, in Timothy's life, in Peter's life? How did He work in their lives? You can have all the truth that you want, but until you're able, listen, and are willing to apply the truth, see how God operates, and let Him work this in your life, you're unwise. And you and I can look around us and see in the American society, most American heroes are total disasters. Because you know what makes them heroes? The magazines and the television and the media. You know who the wise people are? People who are in the Word of God and people who know that they're absolutely, totally dependent upon God. People who walk in the ways of God. Because you see, when it's all over, your popularity, your prosperity, your human knowledge, your recognition, your prestige, your prominence, all of your wealth, none of that will make you wise because look around to see people who've got all of that and what a total disaster they are in life. You know why? Because they've got everything but the truth. And they've applied all the world's principles. And they got to the top or somewhere close to it. And oftentimes they get to whatever the world calls a top, and you know what happens? They topple over. For the simple reason, you cannot violate the truths of the Word of the living God. You cannot. Now, let me just simply close with this. I was out west photographing, and I went down into this canyon with my friends, and it's about 25-minute, pretty straight down with switchbacks. Took us about 45 minutes to get out.

0: really giving it our best to get out. So we did that photographing, and all of a sudden, here comes two gentlemen. Never saw him before. And he asked me if I were not Stanley, and I told him yes. And so he begins this conversation. Starts talking about God and about the Bible. And so I'm listening. About 3 minutes into that, I thought, well, now, what's this all about? And then he began to tell me what he believed. I didn't ask him. He was just telling me what he believed. And so we got in this discussion. And what he was trying to do is to convince me that I was wrong and he was right. And so I listened to him for a while. And so finally, it all came to surface. I said, well, tell me about the God you believe in. Well, you should have heard it. It is a God that he created in his own mind. And I listened to him, and I realized, here's a man who is so frustrated. He, listen, he knew things I didn't know. He could tell me things archaeologically that I didn't know and didn't think those were necessarily all that important. He could tell me all these facts and figures. And I thought to myself, what a shame. Here's a man who has all this knowledge. And he and his friend walked down in that canyon. He didn't even have a camera. He walked down in that canyon to find me, to argue with me about what he believed, as if to convince me, because he wasn't about to be convinced of anything. And the frustration and the hurt and the pain, instead of responding correctly, he just decided to be angry at God. And in his anger, he decided, he wouldn't say this, but he decided to create his own God. And I could say to him, my God has given me the greatest sense of peace and joy and contentment. Your God hasn't given you any of that. This is a man-made God that you're serving. And the truth is, you're going to end up one of these days in the greatest disappointment of your life when you recognize that all of this talk is your attempt to escape the God whom you walked away from. Knowledge is not the issue. It is a personal, intimate relationship with Jesus Christ. And then the Holy Spirit will help you to understand the truth of God's Word. And you'll understand the ways of God and how He operates, how He works. There won't be a place for pride and arrogance, but humility, submission, and surrender to the will of Almighty God. That attitude make you a great teacher. That attitude make you a great Christian. That attitude make you a great witness. That attitude God will use to help you to have an impact on other people, because you're presenting the truth lived out in your life. And that's where contentment, joy, and peace comes from.
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0: One of the questions was, what is the biggest problem you have with your parents? Especially this was about fathers. 95% of the college kids, and we had somewhere around a couple of hundred at that time, 95% of them said, my dad's never wrong. You know what it said? He does all the talking. You have to learn to be a good listener. And here's what happens. When a child does not feel like that their parents genuinely listen to them, you're not listening. And their parents thinking about this, thinking about that, doing this, doing that, and he wants to change the conversation to the job, and the mother talks about her vocation and what she's done, and the kids just say, okay, might as well give up. Listen very carefully. If you do not learn to listen to your children when they're very young and when they become teenagers, you're too busy thinking about what you want to talk about, and you're not willing to listen to them. There will come a day when you want to listen to them and they don't want to talk to you. Very important you and I learn to listen.
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3: Psalm 37, verses 1 to 6. Do not fret because of those who are evil, or be envious of those who do wrong. For like the grass, they will soon wither. Like green plants, they will soon die away. Trust in the Lord and do good. 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He will make your righteous reward shine like the dawn, your vindication like the noonday sun.
4: My name is Anne from Berkshire. Premier has been like a lifeline to me. Since the passing of my beloved husband, I would feel very downhearted, very low at times. And although I have a supportive and caring family, they're not with me 24 hours of the day, and although Premier is. I turn my radio on first thing in the morning at about 6 a.m., and I get daily nourishment for my soul, which encourages me before I head off for work. Many times when I would be going through my low moments in my life, just at the right time, there would be an appropriate song on the radio, a scripture reading, words of encouragement from a presenter, a preacher, that uplifts my spirit and gives me hope to carry on. Through the preaching and teaching of God's Word, I am stronger spiritually and I can face the challenges of life. Being on my own, it's not easy, but with the help of God and with Premier guiding me through and giving me daily nourishment for my soul, the nourishment that reaches where no other, nothing else can reach.
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2: 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And then when we're born of the Spirit, that Spirit of Christ gives us the resurrected life of Christ and brings us out from the realm of the dead.
1: 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Join us as Pastor Brian begins his teaching on Philippians chapter 3, verses 11 through 16, in a message titled, Pressing Toward the Goal. And now, here's Pastor Brian.
2: Our scripture reading today is from Paul's letter to the Philippians, the third chapter. We're going to read verses 7 through 16. Philippians chapter 3, verses 7 through 16. Paul writes this, "But what things were gained to me, these I have counted loss for Christ. Yet indeed I also count all things loss for the excellence of the knowledge of Christ Jesus my Lord, for whom I have suffered the loss of all things and count them as rubbish, that I may gain Christ and be found in him, not having my own righteousness, which is from the law, but that which is through faith in Christ, the righteousness which is from God by faith, that I may know him and the power of his resurrection and the fellowship of his suffering, being conformed to his death, if by any means I may attain to the resurrection from the dead. Not that I have already attained or am already perfected, but I press on that I may lay hold of that for which Christ Jesus has also laid hold of me. Brethren, I do not count myself to have apprehended, but one thing I do, forgetting those things which are behind and reaching forward to those things which are ahead, I press toward the goal for the prize of the upward call of God in Christ Jesus. Therefore, let us, as many as are mature, have this mind. And if in anything you think otherwise, God will reveal even this to you. Nevertheless, to the degree that we have already attained, let us walk by the same rule. Let us be of the same mind." So we are currently going through a study of Paul's letter to the church in Philippi. And the theme of our study through Philippians is the fellowship of the gospel. And the reason we chose that as our theme is, first of all, because that was the situation with Paul and the Philippians. They were partnered together for the purpose of the gospel. You see, Paul had been the one who brought the gospel to Philippi, and a church was established. And then when Paul left them, they partnered with him so that more churches could be established throughout the Roman world, and that more people could come to experience the salvation of Jesus that they had experienced. And so they were in the fellowship of the gospel. But we also have this as our theme because that is what we want to do. We want to see the gospel expand through this series of teaching. Now, perhaps you're saying, well, what is the gospel? And of course, I think the term is familiar with probably most people, but a lot of people don't know the meaning. The simple meaning is good news. It means the good news. This is the good news that God has made a way for us, human beings, to have our sins forgiven. Our sins have been the thing that have separated us from him. He's made a way for our sins to be forgiven so we could be reconciled to him, come into a relationship with him, and live in that relationship and enjoy the life of fellowship that God intended.

knit us to have. And he's done all of this through Jesus Christ. And as we put our personal faith and trust in him, we enter into the fellowship with the Father through the gospel. We're going to talk more about that at the end of the teaching today, but that's just something that we always want to keep at the forefront of our mind. This is the good news. And I just want to say this as well. This is the news. It's always been good news, but it's really good news today in the context of so many people wondering, what does the future hold? And what is life all about? And what happens if I were to die? Those are real questions that we sometimes push to the side. But the gospel is the answer to all of those questions. And so, like I said, we'll come back to that, but we want to focus now today on the verses that we looked at together. And just quickly, in verses 7-9, Paul expresses his perspective on his past life's achievements and his present life in Christ. So as we see here, Paul says, what things were gained to me, these I have counted loss for Christ. Yet indeed, I also count all things lost for the excellence of the knowledge of Christ Jesus, my Lord, for whom I have suffered the loss of all things and count them as rubbish that I may gain Christ and be found in him, not having my own righteousness, which is from the law, but that which is through faith in Christ, the righteousness that comes from God by faith. So Paul previously had put his confidence in his own righteousness. He was part of an elite group of Jewish religious leaders called the Pharisees, and they were confident that through their own law-keeping and their own righteousness, they could attain God's favor. Well, Paul came to the realization through an encounter with Jesus that that was not the case. That was impossible. That his own righteousness could never meet the requirement that God had. And so Paul says that he counts all of that previous righteousness that he assumed he had, he counts that as rubbish. That is no longer a factor. And he now has fully embraced the righteousness that comes through the gift of God given, that comes through faith in Christ. Now, in verse 10, Paul expresses his desire to go deeper in this relationship that he has with Christ. And keep in mind that Paul is probably minimum of 2, maybe close to 3 decades into this relationship with Christ. But he says in verse 10, he says that I might know him and the power of his resurrection and the fellowship of his suffering, being conformed to his death. So even after these decades of walking with and knowing and following and serving Christ, he still has this deep passion to know Christ in a deeper way. He says here again that I might know the power of his resurrection, the fellowship of his suffering, and being conformed to his death. And then he says this, if by any means I may attain to the resurrection from the dead. Now here's where we have to stop and say, wait a second, what does that mean? What is Paul talking about here when he says, if by any means I may attain to the resurrection from the dead? Because what it sounds like possibly he's saying is that he's not totally sure if in the end he will attain to the resurrection. It sounds like he could be indicating that he thinks that he somehow must work harder, that he must get to know Christ better so he can have a greater assurance that he will attain to the resurrection. And talking about attaining to the resurrection, we can use the term salvation. So here's the question. Was Paul uncertain about his own salvation? Second question, did Paul think that somehow he had to contribute his own efforts to his salvation? And the answer to both questions is no. Paul was not uncertain, and he did not think that, and he would not have meant that in what he stated here, because that would have contradicted everything he just said. So then what does Paul mean by, if by any means I may attain to the resurrection from the dead? This is what we need to understand. Paul

is not talking about a future resurrection, the resurrection at the end of time. He's not talking about the ultimate goal of salvation to bring him into that resurrected, glorified state with Christ. He's not talking about something in the future he's hoping to attain, but a present experience of the resurrected life that Jesus gives to his people. And so if we just read what Paul said just a slight bit differently, we will understand the meaning of it. And this is the way I think we should read it, that Paul, when he says, if by any means I may attain to the resurrection from the dead, we should read it to the resurrection out from among the dead. You see, that's what Paul's talking about. Out from among the dead. Now, the Bible tells us that we are by nature, our natural state is dead in trespasses and sins. And so we're born

again until we are born of the Spirit. And then when we're born of the Spirit, that Spirit of Christ gives us the resurrected life of Christ and brings us out from the realm of the dead. And so what Paul is really describing here is a life that's lived out of this state of deadness, this resurrected life, this life that Jesus gives to us that is his life that was demonstrated when he rose from the dead. Now, this is not the only place Paul says something like this. And it's always good to look for other passages that help us to understand what he's talking about. In Romans chapter 6, verse 4, Paul says something that is similar. And listen to what he said. He said, "Therefore, we were buried with him," speaking of Christ, "through baptism into death, that just as Christ was raised from the dead by the glory of God the Father, even so we also should walk or live in the newness of life." So this is the same thing. He's talking about this newness of life, living this life out from among the dead, living this resurrected life, living, even though we're still in the world of the dead, so to speak, yet we are living a different life. We're living a life different than the life we used to live. We're living now the resurrected life. That's what Paul is talking about here when he says that I might know him, the power of his resurrection, the fellowship of his suffering, being conformed to his death, if by any means I may attain to the resurrection out from among the dead. Paul wants his life to be all that Christ intends it to be here in the present time. And as Paul is expressing this for himself, of course, this is also God through Paul expressing his desire for us, that we would live out from among the dead, that we, our lives would be lives that are like Christ because we are living in the power of the resurrected Christ. And so, Paul says here a number of things about living this resurrected life. And I want to just walk through a few of the things that Paul says in the portion of Scripture that we read today. So looking at verse 12, Paul says, "Not that I have already attained or am already perfected, but I press on that I may lay hold of that for which Christ Jesus has also laid hold of me." So this is where we see what is driving Paul. Paul wants to apprehend that for which he was apprehended by Christ. That's the using the King James terminology. Here in my New King James Version, it is laying hold of. So Paul says he wants to lay hold of that for which Christ laid hold of him. And here's what we need to know. Christ laid hold of us for specific purposes. And Paul recognizes that, and he knows that. So what are those things? Well, first of all, and ultimately, Christ has laid hold of us so that we might obtain his glory. He laid hold of us ultimately so that we might one day be glorified with him and enjoy his presence eternally. So that's the ultimate purpose behind his laying hold of us. Paul expresses it this way in writing to the church in Thessalonica. He says in chapter 2, verses 13 and 14, he says, "But we are bound to give thanks to God always for you, brethren beloved by the Lord, because God from the beginning chose you for salvation through sanctification by the Spirit and belief in the truth, to which he called you by our gospel for the obtaining of the glory of our Lord Jesus Christ." So we were apprehended for the obtaining of the glory of our Lord Jesus Christ. That's the distant picture. That's where we are headed. But what Paul

Paul is talking about here when he says, I want to lay hold of that for which Christ laid hold of me. He's, I think more specifically in this context, he's referring to the present. And so as he refers to the present, what is he speaking of? Well, he's speaking of the fullness of God's plan for our lives here and now in both service and sanctification. Paul believed that Christ laid hold of him with a purpose in mind. And Paul says, I want to lay hold of the purpose for which Christ laid hold of me. See, Paul's saying, I want to enter into all that God intended for me when he saved me. And that would include, as I said, both service and sanctification. Now, so for Paul, here's Paul who, as I've already said, you know, at least two decades, maybe three decades into his service for Christ, is following the Lord. And if we know anything about Paul, we know that he wrote most of the letters in the New Testament. We know that he labored extensively. We know that he traveled the Mediterranean world, preaching the gospel, leading people to Christ, establishing churches, raising up leadership. These are all the things that Paul was engaged in doing. But he says that he wants to still lay hold of that for which Christ laid hold of him. Paul is saying, I want to do more. I want to go further than I've already gone. You might look at Paul and think, well, you've already done so much. But for Paul, it was like, yeah, that I have done so much, but I want to do more. I want to lay hold of that for which Christ Jesus laid hold of me. But it wasn't only that, and I don't even think it was mainly that. I think when Paul says, I want to lay hold of that for which Christ Jesus laid hold of me, I think he's even thinking more about the reality of becoming more intimate in his relationship with Christ, and therefore he himself becoming more Christ-like. You see, what Paul is even more concerned to make sure he does in his life is he wants to attain the place that God has for him in fellowship with

0: son, in my case, and in maybe in your case, his daughter. He redeemed us to become first and foremost his children. He redeemed us so we could know him and have this deep, intimate relationship with him. And so that through that process, he could actually transform us into the image of Christ. So when Paul says, I want to lay hold of that for which Christ Jesus has laid hold of me, I think Paul is talking more about going deeper with Christ personally and becoming more like Christ to those around him. Christ-likeness is what he's referring to. Now, how would we define that? What is this Christ-likeness that Paul is longing to attain? I think the best way to summarize it would be to just take the fruit of the Spirit as expressed in Galatians chapter 5 and just understand that as being a declaration, really, of the character of Christ. Now, remember, it's the fruit of the Spirit, the fruit of the Holy Spirit. So these are, in a sense, the attributes of the Holy Spirit. But of course, the Spirit is the Spirit of Christ as well. So as we look at the fruit of the Spirit is love, joy, peace, patience, kindness, goodness, faithfulness, gentleness, self-control, Galatians 5, 22 and 23. As we look at that, we can say this is Christ-likeness. Christ was, of course, the incarnation of love and joy and peace and patience and kindness and goodness and faithfulness and gentleness and self-control. So when Paul is saying that he's striving for Christ-likeness through deeper intimacy with Christ, this is what he is talking about. So how is he going about this? Well, the first thing he tells us is that he is approaching it all with a realistic view of himself. And when we think about this, when we think about going deeper with Christ, when we think about becoming more like Christ, we, of course, we need to start as well with a realistic view of ourselves. And the realistic view that Paul expresses here is there in verse 12, not that I have already attained or am already perfected. You see, Paul knew that there was still more that Christ wanted to do in him. Paul knew that. And if we're looking at ourselves honestly, with a clear view, then we're going to realize the same thing as well. I have not attained. I'm not perfected. You think if anybody might have reached that goal, you think of somebody like Paul or maybe one of the other apostles, you would think, well surely they got really close. Well, Paul says, I have not attained. I'm not yet perfected. Paul recognized in himself that there were still things that Christ needed to work into him, things that Christ needed to work out of him. And if we're honest, we're all going to feel the same way. And the circumstances sometimes of life, they bring out some of the areas where we need to continue to grow. This past week, I have to say that the Lord showed me some areas where I needed to continue to grow. I'm not perfected in these areas. So I have not attained. I have not been perfected. There are still plenty of areas in my life where I need to grow and become more like Christ.
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0: And so, Paul has a realistic view of self. And again, the realistic view is, I've not arrived.

need to keep growing. I need to go deeper. And as you're tuning in today, as you're listening, and I would imagine that maybe there are a few people that would say, well, no, I'm fine. I've arrived. I am perfected, but we know that that's actually delusional. But for those who are without delusion, who recognize we haven't been perfected, we still need to keep growing. So what's the process? And Paul, he then goes on and he shares with us the process. And so he says in verse 13, he says, brethren, I do not count myself to have apprehended, but he says, one thing I do. One thing I do, or as the New English Translation puts it, I am single-minded.

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4: 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We believe that when people understand grace, they will be empowered to change their lives and all those with whom they come in contact. 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
5: Last week, we began to talk about transactional relationships versus relational relationships. And I'm dealing with this series that talks about true prosperity. I started to call it something else, but I wanted to make sure you hear prosperity so that you'll know that this is a corrective series. And I'm going to confront everything you ever thought about prosperity. I already said to you that money does not equal prosperity. And material things don't equal prosperity. So where does all that stuff fit with all the stuff we've heard and all the stuff we've done and all the stuff I taught, you know, not grace-based? But how does this fit under the finished works of Jesus? And how does it fit under the covenant of grace? And I want to prepare you for whatever is to come, whatever happens with the dollar, whatever happens with the economy, you are not to be moved by that. And this is what I'm sharing with you. And I beg you, take notes, listen to what I'm saying so that no panic will run your way. Regardless of what you hear, you are safe in the arms of our Lord. Amen. Praise the Lord. So let's pick up in Genesis chapter 39, Genesis chapter 39 and verses 1 through whenever, you know, let's see what happens here. Genesis chapter 39, verse 1, we're going to talk about mainly today true prosperity. So if I say that if I talk about true prosperity, there must be some false prosperity. Look at what happened here. Genesis chapter 39, verse 1. Speaks about Joseph, who he says Joseph was brought down to Egypt, and Potiphar, an officer of Pharaoh, captain of the guard, an Egyptian, bought him, literally purchased him. You see, Joseph was sold into slavery right here, sold as a slave, and he was purchased by an Egyptian by the name of Potiphar that bought him from the hands of the Ishmaelites who were selling slaves. And they brought him down hither. All right, now here's a guy that was purchased as a slave. And notice verse 2. And the Lord was with Joseph. Say that. Say, the Lord was with Joseph. That is key. The Lord was with Joseph. And he was a prosperous man. Now watch this. The Lord was with Joseph, and he was a prosperous man, and he was in the house of his master, the Egyptian. So notice what was said about a slave who had no material possessions and had no money, and he was called prosperous. And this is what I'm telling you. Your money and your stuff doesn't define your prosperity. You're not prosperous because you have stuff. You're prosperous because of who you have, not what you have. Yeah, y'all don't hear what I'm saying. Who you have

defines whether or not you're prosperous, not what you have. And he was in the house of his master, the Egyptian, verse 3, and his master, now this is what I like, his master saw that the Lord was with him. I wonder how many people, when they look at you, they see that God's with you. We got to change that. We can't be going around here acting some kind of way, walking out of love, got all kinds of attitude, at letting your emotions control you, and think that somebody going to see that God is with you. They're going to see the devil is with you. And his master saw that the Lord was with him. That's key. That's key. Because the Lord being with you, it's not what you driving, it's who driving you. Yeah, you need to pray for me today. It's supposed to be a short sermon, like last week was supposed to be a short sermon. And his master saw that the Lord was with him, and that the Lord made all that he did to be successful or to prosper in his hands. So notice the foundation for success in any area. I'm not talking, when I say success, I'm not talking about you're successful defined by your bank account. You're successful defined by your material blessings. But you're successful because the Lord is with you. Because, listen, when you got the Lord with you, you may not see my stuff, you may not see my bank account, but you'll always see me making it through. Because of who's with me. And that the Lord made all that he did to prosper in his hands. So I'm showing you the beginning before you read about Joseph, who's the second most powerful man in Egypt. I'm showing you the beginning. I'm showing you the source before Joseph had the stuff. I'm showing you the relationship before Joseph had all the stuff he had. There are too many people in the body of Christ that's being governed by mammon without a relationship with God. Because you've made mammon your God. And mammon is not money. Mammon is the spirit behind money that says to you that money will take care of you and money will provide your need. And money now is trying to take God's place as the source of the one who does the things that need to be done in your life. Verse 4. And Joseph found what? Grace in his sight of his master. And he served him. And he made him overseer over his house. And all that he had, he put into his hands because the Lord was with him. The Lord was doing the driving. The Lord was with him. The Lord was doing the driving. Now, just for a moment, let's review these two types of relationships, because this is what we see here. Most of us as Christians have been trained in a transactional relationship with God, while we ignore a genuine relationship with God. In a transactional relationship, expectations are based on a give and take mindset, where you do something to get something in return. And we've been trained in our thinking, you got to do this in order to get that in return. That's under the old covenant. That's under the law. We've been trained that if you want God to be good, you got to be good. In other words, I'm going to be good, and knows my motivation, so I can get good. And so we've cultivated this let's make a deal type of relationship with God. And that's a transactional relationship. It's more about fulfilling conditions to receive a benefit. That's transactional. And that's what we've taught. That's all we knew at the time. Fulfill the condition, receive the benefit.
And we preach it in everything. We preach it in finances. We preach it in our prayer time. We preach it in our fellowship time. We preach it, you come to church and then God will do that for you. And it's all a transactional relationship. And I'm telling you, you've got to get away from the transactional relationship, and you got to become a Christian because you're in it for the relationship. I'm in it. Say it. I'm in it for the relationship. If God don't do nothing else for you, you got to make your mind up, I'm in it for the relationship. You can't get in this thing because somebody told you what God going to do for you. And for some of us, God's already done enough for us. If he don't do nothing else, you ought to just, don't get upset because this didn't come or that didn't happen or that didn't show up and you wondering what's wrong with you or what's wrong with God. I'm in it for the relationship. I'm still going to praise you. I'm still going to spend time with you. I'm still going to witness for you. I'm still going to talk about how good you are. If you didn't give me the car, if you didn't give me the house, if you give me the husband or the wife, I'm going to still praise you. I'm going to still shout. I'm going to still... Until you get there, it ain't real. You got the same kind of relationship that the world has with the spirit of mammon. Are you following me now? On the other hand, in a relational relationship, expectations are rooted in trust, in love, and the understanding of the other person's character, the understanding of God's character. I understand God's character. I trust him because I know his character. I love him because I know his character. So I don't have to be good to get good. I know God is good. So out of his character, good's gonna flow my way without me having to be good. I'm not telling you to be bad, but I'm saying that your good won't purchase God's good. I'm saying God is good without your good. And because we know God has a character of good, then we trust him, glory to God, and we love him, and goodness just flows automatically because he good. It's not this deal of, well, you know, you got to be good in order for God to be good to you. No. No, God is good. God is good. And what you don't understand is he gonna show goodness to you. Yeah, but Brother Dollar, don't we need to be good? No, the Bible says that God will show goodness to you to cause you to change your mind, to cause you to repent. You can't keep acting foolish having experienced the goodness of God that came to you and you know you didn't deserve it, but he did it anyway. So I don't walk around here looking in my mailbox every day. Whatever you do, God, I appreciate it, but I'm in it for the relationship. I'm in it so I can talk to you. I'm in it so I can walk in your presence. I'm in it, Lord, because you've done so much for me. I'm in it, Lord, because you loved me before I was even formed into a fetus. I'm in it, Lord, because you picked me up out of a ditch when I know I didn't deserve to be picked up out of a ditch, but you did it anyway. I'm in it because I know you love me, I trust you, and look at your character. You don't need me to massage you by my performance to try to get anything from you. You've already given me everything. I gave you, Romans 8:32, I gave you my son. Is everybody with me? All right, so in the relational relationship, is rooted in trust and love and the understanding of God's character. You expect good because you know the person is good and you know that person loves you, not because you've earned it. It's a more secure, this relational relationship is a more secure, grace-filled kind of relationship. So you can still have expectations. Now, somebody says, well, should we not expect? No, you should still have expectations from your relationship. But it's not going to be like a transactional expectation. You expect in a relational relationship. It's just that those expectations are rooted in trust. I trust God's goodness. I trust that
that his character. It's rooted in trust. It's rooted in love rather than a sense of earning or deserving. So I'm expecting from God, not because I have a sense of I earned it, I deserved it. I'm expecting from God, not because, well, Lord, you know, I gave $100 today, so I'm expecting 100-fold. No, I'm not expecting from God out of a sense

of earning it or deserving it. My expectation from God in a relational relationship is rooted in, I trust you, Lord. I love you, Lord. I know you, Lord. Does everybody understand the difference? So you can definitely expect good from God, knowing that his love for you is unconditional. It's an amazing dynamic here. For example, it's like being in a loving family where you naturally receive love and you receive care. So it's not about striving for that love in that family, but it's just knowing that it comes with the relationship. There's certain things that come with the relationship. And when you have a relationship with God, certain things come with the relationship. The Bible says, they that know their God shall do exploits. That comes with the relationship. Glory to God. It doesn't come from a sense of earning. It doesn't come from the sense that you owe me because I did this. It doesn't come because I prayed for 3 hours, so now you got to do this. No, it doesn't come from, well, Lord, you know, I prayed and I fasted. Now you got to heal my body. No. It doesn't come from a sense of you earned it and you expected. It comes from the fact that I am in relationship with you. I know you. I love you. And if I don't get healed, praise God. If I don't get healed, I'm not going to leave you. I'm not going to get mad at you. Think about it. When you get mad at God, you're mad at the only one that can help you. Whew, when I was going through those 3 physical attacks, cancer, blood clots, and shingles at the one time, I was just praising God. I don't even recall that one time begging him, Lord, I thank him that I'm healed. Oh, my goodness. You want me to go there? He said, yeah, explain it. There are certain things that Jesus finished. You've been made righteous. You've been redeemed. You are perfect in Jesus. You are sanctified. You are holy. You are prosperous. I got to add that too. It's you've been blessed with all spiritual blessings in heavenly places. Jesus has done it all. It is finished. All right, so here's the deal. You got to get in alignment with what is finished. You don't come up with a plan to finish what is finished. Healing is not something you come up with a strategy to get. Why? Because it's been gotten. It's done. Righteousness is not something you come up, well, I'm going to do these 10 things and then I'm going to achieve righteousness. It's finished. You got to believe that it's finished. How does that work? You got to get in line with what's done. And quit trying to get it done. It's done. And prosperity is done. Oh, Lord, are you taking me here? I got to go. I need to step up here. No, I need. This is going to sound. I mean, you know. Prosperity is not something I sold for. Just like healing is not something I sold for. Just like righteousness is not something I sold for. It is something that has already been finished that I receive, that I embrace, and that I stay in alignment with. So what we're giving? My giving is an expression of my trust and confidence of what's already finished. I'm not trying to do all these things to finish it. I am giving from the position of finished. I am living right from the position of righteousness.
I'm not trying to make it happen.

So religion's giving you a lot of motion with deception, thinking that your motion can complete or accomplish or finish something that Jesus says is already finished. So why am I sowing? Why do I ever give? Watch this. Because I'm convinced that he is capable of caring for me. And since I trust that he cares for me, I can enhance my intimacy and my relationship with him by being generous in my giving, because God wants to bless me to bless somebody else, and I can be used to bless somebody else because he's already taken care of me. So prosperity, like righteousness, is finished. All right, now watch this. So what if something is not looking right in my righteousness? You don't come up with something to try to get it done. It's already done. Remember what I said. Anytime something ain't working, the storm you've just endured knocked your satellite offline. Everything's fine. All you got to do is get back in alignment. You'll hear what I just said. Hey, if anything is wrong in your life, the storm that you just went through must have blew your satellite out of line. So Christian life is all about gaining alignment, maintaining alignment, and if something were to knock it out of alignment, you don't panic. You just labor to rest in what's finished. What does labor look like? Labor looks like this. I'm going to study the word where it tells me that I'm already righteous. I'm going to praise God and get an alignment. I'm going to put my favorite song on to get an alignment. I'm going to meditate on the word to get an alignment. All of those efforts are not to produce what Jesus has already produced, but all of those efforts are to just get you back in alignment so you can pick the signal back up. When your television is not picking up the station, ain't nothing wrong with what's coming from space satellite, and ain't nothing wrong with your TV. Somebody just need to climb on the roof and make the adjustment. Life is about, hey man, life is about making the adjustment. Life is about, obviously I'm out of line. Ain't nothing wrong. God don't hate me. God ain't holding nothing against me. God's not condemning me.

I just need to labor to rest in what's finished. He didn't say labor to prosper. He didn't say labor to be righteous. He didn't say labor to be sanctified. Jesus already labored for all that done. You can't do none of that. Only Jesus could do that. So I'm going to rest in what Jesus has done, and my labor is going to be my effort to get things adjusted back in line with what is already finished. Is everybody on the bus? Is everybody on the bus? Some of y'all on the bus. Some of y'all looking at me like, I can tell you ain't been here because you're like, what the world are you talking about? That's most important. Spiritual alignment. That's our whole life as Christian. I'm going to not panic when things don't work. Now, here's the deal. Now I have a relationship with God. So even when I get an alignment, everything else will come, maybe, but money don't. Now I'm in alignment, peace is there now. Now that I'm in alignment, joy is there now. Now that I'm in alignment, confidence is there now. Watch this. Now that I'm in alignment, money might not be there right now, but all these other areas of prosperity are showing up. And if you stay in alignment, the great provider will show up and do what he needs to do. But the first base of evidence that I'm in alignment is not going to be money. The first base of evidence that I'm in alignment that I now have peace with God. I now have confidence with God. I know I'm in alignment. Yes, sir. Whew. All right. Now, let's move a little deeper with this. So it's not about striving for it, but just knowing that it comes with that relationship. John 15 and 15 talks about us being friends. John 15, verse 15, let's look at it in the King James and then the mirror. John 15, 15, it says, henceforth I call you not servants, for the servants knoweth not what his Lord doeth, but I have called you what? Friends, for all things that I have heard of my Father, he said, I have made known unto you. Look at it, the mirror translation. Friend, relationship. That's a relationship word. He says, I do not communicate with you on a slave-boss basis. Slaves have no

0: Father. This I explain to you in the clearest possible terms. And then look at Romans 8 and 32 in the Mirror translations. Romans 8 and 32. This is relational now. He says, Romans 8, 32, he says, the gift of his son. So he's saying his son is a gift. He gave you Jesus. Nobody deserves it. Nobody earned him.
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0: message is heard through the word of Christ.
1: My name is Marlene. I'm 74 years of age. I just retired last year, and I live in a town called Larne. It's on the East Antrim coast here in the north of Ireland. I've lived here all my life, and as I say, I've just retired last year, so I have a lot more time in my hands, and I like to do some voluntary work. I was introduced to your station by my younger sister, who just loves it, and she thought she would pass the information on to me, and I'm so glad she did. I love your station because it's so informative. I'm blessed every time I turn it on, whether it's someone asking for prayer, perhaps just speaking on a subject that's dear to my heart, or just perhaps Stuart or Jill Briscoe giving us a lovely talk on some themes from Scripture. It really does my heart good to listen to all the information that you give us on Scripture and on many, many other subjects. Please keep up the good work, and as the Lord said to us all, go into all the world and preach the gospel, and you certainly are doing that. Many thanks, and God bless.
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3: Today I want to talk, brothers and sisters, about spiritual drift. That's what I want to talk about drifting apart from Jesus Christ. And it can happen so easily that we can barely notice it, as very gradually priorities change, and people finally then look up and they find that they've drifted so far from Jesus Christ on the currents of the world's perspectives and priorities. And this passage is about avoiding spiritual drift.
2: 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Rico has given his whole life to preaching the gospel, and his heart's desire is to enable others to do the same. He places Christ at the center of Christianity as he opens the Bible for us today.
3: Some of you may know that after I was born in Chile in South America, my parents then moved to Africa to grow tobacco. And I'll never forget a day trip we made as a family to a place called Shimoni on the Kenyan coast to go snorkeling. I was utterly engrossed snorkeling and had been doing it for ages. And finally, I looked up and the current had taken me farther and farther away from the sandbank. And I just hadn't thought about it. I hadn't noticed. I was gazing down. And actually, I was in real danger from drift. And it was a huge swim back to safety. I swam and swam and swam against the current. And today I want to talk, brothers and sisters, about spiritual drift. That's what I want to talk about drifting apart from Jesus Christ. And it can happen so easily that we can barely notice it, as very gradually priorities change and people finally then look up and they find that they've drifted so far from Jesus Christ on the currents of the world's perspectives and priorities. And this passage is about avoiding spiritual drift. Now, can you see what's going on? Chapter 4, verse 1. Let's see the start of it. Therefore, my brothers, you whom I love and long for, my joy and crown, that is how you should stand firm in the Lord, dear friends. And the word used is the same as that for a soldier standing firm in battle with the enemy surging down upon him. Paul says, stand firm against the drift. And please see here Paul's heart as he regards this group at the end of verse 1. Do you see what he calls them? Dear friends. He puts his arms around them. Moreover, they are his brothers whom he loves and longs for, verse 1. His arms are around them. They're his joy and crown. And the word for crown there was the one used for a victorious athlete at the Greek Games. To win was the peak of the athlete's ambition. And it has a sense of victory. And Paul says, you're my crown. As he puts his arms around these Philippians, he said, you're my crown. He's in jail in Rome. You're my crown. And then the word used to adorn a guest's head at a banquet is there as well. You're my joy. That's the word for joy, for merriment. You're my joy. And he led these young Christians to the Lord. That's what he'd done. He'd watched them grow. And now he warns them not to drift away. So he says five things in the

passage. Let's just have a look at them now. So if you're taking notes, here they are. D, draw together, verses 2 and 3. R, rejoice in the Lord, verse 4. I, imminence, the Lord is near. F, focus on prayer. T, think about such things. Drift, that's what we're going to try and remember. How do we avoid spiritual drift? And he gives us these five pieces of teaching. Number one, draw together. Let's have a look at it. Draw together, verses 2 and 3, as we look down. How do we avoid drifting? One, draw together. I plead, verse 2. Do we see that? Literally, the word here means begging on his knees. The Apostle Paul is begging on his knees. He's in prison hundreds of miles away, but he's begging these two women. I plead with Euodia, I plead with Syntyche. He begs with them both to agree with each other in the Lord. Yes, and I ask you, loyal yoke fellow, help these women who've contended at my side in the cause of the gospel, along with Clement and the rest of my fellow workers whose names are in the book of life. Now, the first thing this passage teaches us, brothers and sisters, is not to be naive. Actually, that's the liberal culture we're in. It's naive about sin. But we're not to be naive. And the Christian life is not problem-free. Dispute and disunity lurk in all our hearts. And if you don't know that, you're naive. So you don't wake up each morning of the Christian life with an angelic disposition. No, despite the fact these women have been fine Christian workers. Do you see verse 3? They've contended at my side. Dr. Martin Lloyd-Jones preaches a whole sermon on that phrase. They've contended at my side, which is the whole thrust of the letter. We work together, Philippians 1:27, as one man to proclaim the gospel. But now they aren't working together. Now they're divided. And that massively hinders the gospel going out, a dispute like this. No wonder Paul's on his knees for that little church. Despite those things, converted, active church members, labored for the gospel, despite this, they are at each other's throats. At each other's throats. Can you imagine the atmosphere? You could cut it with a knife as they are in the room together. And now this can't have been a major gospel issue, a doctrinal issue, or Paul would have set them straight immediately as he does in the first chapter to the Galatians. He'd have said, Euodia's right, Syntyche's wrong, vice versa. He'd have sorted it out if it was a doctrinal issue. No, do you see, he appeals to them both. Now, we don't know what the issue was, but we can certainly be sure of this. The feelings of both these women had been terribly hurt. Their feelings. And ultimately, their hurt feelings were more important to them than gospel unity. They were putting their feelings above the gospel going out. They could not place their hurts on one side and be reconciled so that they could contend together for the gospel. And it's affecting everybody. You can't have a private leak in the boat. The boat's going down. It's affecting everybody. Now, brothers and sisters, we all have feelings and they are a legitimate human emotion. But we have to choose whether in our lives we're going to give our hurt feelings authority, and so many do, even in church life, or whether we're going to allow Jesus Christ and following him to have authority. You have to choose hurt feelings or following Jesus Christ, which is why Paul pleads with these women. Do we see verse 2? Have a look down. To agree in the Lord. Draw together, agree in the Lord. Now that's exactly the same wording as chapter 2, verse 5. Your attitude should be the same as that as Christ Jesus. It's literally, he's saying to them, have the same mind as Jesus Christ. Think like him. Paul is saying, in this dispute, in this tension, when you're so furious, when you're livid with each other, I've heard about it, it's so bad, hundreds of miles away in prison. But Euodia and Syntyche, as you face this, you must think as Jesus thought. And he, do you see, Philippians 2 verse 6, let me read it to you. Philippians 2, 6. This is Jesus. This is what he was like. He being in very nature God, did not consider equality with God something to be grasped, but made himself nothing, taking the very nature of a servant, being made in human likeness, being found in appearance of a man, he humbled himself and became obedient to death,

even death on a cross. So Jesus Christ does not snatch at what's rightfully his. Look how she treated me. No. Yes, he was equal with God, but he doesn't grasp at that. No, instead, in a staggering act of self-giving, he gets down off his throne and he heads towards the cross. He becomes obedient to death, to a slave's death, to a criminal's death. And please see, dear Euodia, Syntyche, it was his choice. Do you see it's reflective? He did it to himself, 2 verse 7. He humbled himself, 2 verse 8. It's reflective. He did it to himself. So here's the issue with Jesus. He chose humanity. He chose the cross. He chose to pay for our sins. He chose to go to Jerusalem. He chose to pay our ransom. He chose our interests. He chose to humble himself. So Euodia, Syntyche, what will you choose? Will you make the first move as Jesus did? Will you do that? Will you reach out? Now, as I'm saying this, for some people, this is gouging them. Because you're so angry with somebody. And actually, realistically, all of us in church life will face this sort of choice at some stage. Paul wrote to the Colossians, "Bear with one another. Forgive whatever grievances you have against each other. Forgive as the Lord forgave you." Now that verse acknowledges that in our lives, in our church lives, we will have grievances. So how do we break the cycle of blame and pain that is engulfing this little church between these two women? How do we choose to be merciful and gracious? How do we adopt the mind of Christ? Well, I try and adopt in my mind a little saying. This is the saying, 3,000,000,000. 3,000,000,000. Let me explain. It's from the parable of the unmerciful servant in Matthew 18. Don't turn to it. Let me tell you the story. A king is owed the equivalent of £3 billion by a servant. He and his family are to be sold into slavery to repay the debt, which of course they never can. £3 billion. So the servant begs for forgiveness and patience. And amazingly, the debt is paid. £3 billion is written off by the king. The same servant then meets another servant who owes him 100 denarii, which is £10,000. It's a lot of money.

And yet, that servant has this other man thrown into prison until he can repay it. So he's been forgiven 3 billion, but he won't forgive 10,000. He's been forgiven 3 billion, he won't write off 10,000. And when I'm seeking to have the mind of Christ and be gracious with someone who's hurt me, I say to myself, Rico, 3 billion, 10,000. You have been forgiven £3 billion worth of sin. Now write this person a check for 10,000. It's between you and God. He's given you 3 billion. Write a check. The world doesn't do that. The world we live in files it. I offend you, you file it. That's written down, I'll get you back. The Christian community led by Jesus Christ, brothers and sisters, does not do that.

this loyal yoke fellow. You know, he's needed to draw them together. You need to go and say, listen, as we've been forgiven by the Lord, so forgive. Colossians 3, verse 13. I know it's a grievance. It's a major thing they've done. What does it mean to be merciful? What does it mean to reach out? And if you can't do that, then, you know, you're going to drift away. It's because your heart will grow hard. So, number one, draw together. Secondly, rejoice in the Lord always. I'll say it again, rejoice. Verse 4, can we see the second letter, R, rejoice. Now, what is human happiness? Here's the key. It is externally stimulated. It's about something nice, fun, pleasurable happening to me. It's often lovely. I eat a lovely chocolate bar. Doesn't that do it for you? As you can see, it's often done it for me. I'm in a great relationship. And that experience makes me happy. And it's about my environment, my surroundings. And so let me ask you, do you secretly think about living the life of the happy, smiley people? Do you think about that? Many Christians do. Many do. And that was the life of Natasha Richardson. That was her life. She had all the external stimuli for a happy life. Daughter of Vanessa Redgrave, much loved. Beautiful. Went to St. Paul's Girls' School, one of the finest schools in the land. Married to Liam Neeson, a famous actor, with two lovely boys. Famous and talented in her own right, had made her own money, with homes in London and New York. It was a picture of human happiness, and it all disappears in a moment, on the nursery slopes with a fall skiing, on the nursery slopes. In a moment, it's gone. Now, by contrast, Paul the Apostle, Philippians 1:21, cries out, "For to me to live is Christ, to die is gain," and that is Christian joy. To live is Christ, to die is gain. Christian joy, which by contrast is not externally stimulated, but internally stimulated as Jesus meets us and inhabits us by his Spirit. For to me, to live is Christ. That's Christian joy. And can you see the doorway to this joy? It's in verse 4. Have a look, verse 4. Here's the doorway. It's about, here it is. It's about having a relationship in place. Verse 4, rejoice in the Lord. And again, I say rejoice in that relationship. When I was at a theological college in Oxford, I walked into the church I attended, St. Ebbs, one Sunday morning, and I was looking and feeling miserable. And the vicar there saw me and he said, "Rico,

But can you see what was central to this relationship? It's in verse 5, and here's the third letter, imminence. The Lord is near. The Lord is near. That's our third letter, imminence. How to avoid spiritual drift? Remember, the Lord is near. Now, this expression has a double meaning. First, it means Jesus will soon return to judge his world. Philippians 2:10, every knee should bow in earth and heaven and under the earth. Every knee will bow. So he'll soon come and we'll see him. And the word here has the sense of crowds waiting for someone. He's coming. We're waiting. That's one. The Lord is near. But secondly, the Lord is near has the sense that he is already present in us by his Spirit. So we sense his presence. We speak to him. We hear his word in our hearts. We can abide in him. And he knows what you go through. Malachi 3, he has opened a book of remembrance. Fourthly, F. F is for focus on prayer. Focus on prayer. Have a look, verses 6 and 7, as we look down. Do not be anxious about anything, but in everything, by prayer and petition, with thanksgiving, present your requests to God. And the peace of God, which transcends all understanding, will guard your hearts and your minds in Christ Jesus. And the heart in the Bible is the center of emotion. It was the seat of personality and imagination. And Paul knew the human heart, is this not true, brothers and sisters, could fill with anxiety. It can fill with anxiety. And worry can throttle the life out of us as we find ourselves mentally harangued, emotionally strung out, spiritually strangled. Preparing for this sermon, I read a quote about the Mayo Clinic, a famous clinic in America. They say that 80% of their caseload is directly related to worry on the part of their patients. That's an amazing stat. So what keeps you awake at night? Brothers and sisters, what does verse 6 say? Do not be anxious about anything, but in everything, by prayer and petition with thanksgiving, present your request to God. Now, really, this is not telling us not to worry, but it is telling us what to do when we do worry. That's what it's telling us. Worry is part of our human constitution. What do we do with it? And please see the order here. First, you start with prayer. Number one, you pray. Step one, you pray. The word means worship and adoration. So it means you go face to face with God. That's prayer. So I start by focusing on him and who he is, the sovereign Lord, the absolute ruler of his world. The word sovereign Lord is despotes in Acts chapter 4. Do you know, it's amazing, the sovereign Lord, Acts chapter 4. Do you know the story? Peter and John are in prison. They've just been before the Sanhedrin. Jesus has been murdered. His killers are in power. The early church meets. Peter and John have been told to shut up.

And you give me brothers and sisters that love me and worthwhile things to do. And one day, Lord, I will stand before you and you'll say, Rico Tice, it is good to see you. You have been on my mind a very long time. And I remember this in prayer. And I think on these things and I say, Lord, help me to remember who you are, the sovereign Lord, as you clothe me with righteousness and adopt me into your family. And then, having remembered that prayer, step two, petition. Well, then, Psalm 62, verse 8, I pour out my heart. Psalm 62, verse 8 has the sense of a jug being poured out. And Jim Packer says it's the key verse on prayer in the Bible. You pour your heart out. Pour it out to the Lord. These are my concerns. And then thirdly, do you see thanksgiving? You give thanks. You give thanks that the Lord Jesus is at the right hand of God interceding on your behalf. That you are heard because he died on the cross, so there is access to the throne of God. You remember God's goodness to you in the past. You remember that he is sovereign and that all things work together for good. Why? Because they will transform me into the likeness of Christ. I give thanks for those things. And as I pray, step one, petition, step two, give thanks, step three, what will happen? This is amazing. Hold on to your seats. Have a look at the promise in verse 7. Have a look at the promise. It's amazing. What's the promise? The promise is that God will do something. It doesn't say God will take away bad circumstances, but God will put his peace into your heart. And the peace of God, which transcends all understanding, will guard your hearts and your minds in Christ Jesus. So as we bring our worries to God, he gives us peace in exchange. Isn't that amazing? I bring my worries to him, and in exchange, he gives me his peace. And the word peace here has a sense of oneness with God. And it's a peace which transcends understanding. As our hearts are garrisoned, guarded, it's a military word, by God's Holy Spirit who gives them peace, our hearts. Don Carson has written about this verse, and this is very striking. This is what he writes. He writes this, Don Carson. I have yet to meet a perennial, worrying, uptight person who has a good prayer life. There may be one, but I haven't yet met them. I have yet to meet a perennial, worrying, uptight person who has a good prayer life. There may be one, but I haven't yet met them. Well, lastly, how do we avoid spiritual drift? Lastly, T, think. Think. Let's have a look, verse 8. Verse 8. Have a look down. Finally, brothers, whatever is true, whatever is noble, whatever is right, whatever is pure, whatever is lovely, whatever is admirable, if anything is excellent or praiseworthy, think about such things. One commentator has written on this verse, you are not what you think you are, but what you think you are. You're not what you think you are, but what you think you are. What we think will affect every area of our lives. I'm sure you know the little rhyme. Sow a thought, reap an action. Sow an action, reap a character. Sow a character, reap a destiny. And knowing the importance of our thoughts, Paul urges us to set our minds on the right things, on things that are true, not falsehood, on things that are praiseworthy. So we're to use this criteria, here's the issue, as gatekeepers of our minds. We're to say to ourselves, is this true, noble, right, pure? These are filters. Or we'll find our lives are full of G-I-G-O, garbage in, garbage out. Thomas More wrote, occupy your minds with good thoughts, or the enemy will fill them with bad ones. Unoccupied, they can never be. Unoccupied, they can never be. We're always going to be thinking about something. I was with an 87-year-old woman this week, last 2 days, on Thursday, Friday, and she was brilliant at this. I could hear her coaching herself with good thinking. In 60 seconds, at one point, she said to me, I'm very fortunate. I have many friends. You have to give to receive. You can't just sit back as many do. And I thought, what a wonderful model of someone who gets themselves to think right and biblically. And if I'm 87, I must do that. Although if I keep eating this, I never will be.

0: And the key to this, of course, the right thinking, it's so basic, but we've got to be saying, here's the key, read the Bible. Read your Bible every day, every 24 hours, best in the morning. How are you going on that? If you've stopped, start again and pray for me that I'll do it. And I find it depends on the time I get to bed. But there's nothing that garrisons my heart, there's nothing that puts filters in place, gatekeepers in place, than the Bible in the morning. The first hour is the rudder as we head out into the day. It's the anchor. So, D, draw together. R, rejoice in the Lord. I, imminence, the Lord is near. F, focus on prayer. T, think about such things. Which is your weakness? Which one is most likely to cause you to drift away?
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7: Matthew chapter 13, verse 18 to 35. Listen then to what the parable of the sower means. When anyone hears the message about the kingdom and does not understand it, the evil one comes and snatches away what was sown in their heart. This is the seed sown along the path. The seed falling on rocky ground refers to someone who hears the word and at once receives it with joy. But since they have no root, they last only a short time. When trouble or persecution comes because of the word, they quickly fall away. The seed falling among the thorns refers to someone who hears the word, but the worries of this life and the deceitfulness of wealth choke the word, making it unfruitful. But the seed falling on good soil refers to someone who hears the word and understands it. This is the one who produces a crop yielding 100, 60, or 30 times what was sown. Jesus told them another parable. The kingdom of heaven is like a man who sowed good seed in his field. But while everyone was sleeping, his enemy came and sowed weeds among the wheat and went away. When the wheat sprouted and formed ears, then the weeds also appeared. The owner's servants came to him and said, "Sir, didn't you sow good seed in your field? Where then did the weeds come from?" "An enemy did this," he replied. The servants asked him, "Do you want us to go and pull them up?" "No," he answered, "because while you are pulling up the weeds, you may uproot the wheat with them. Let both grow together until the harvest. At that time, I will tell

0: The harvesters first collect the weeds and tie them in bundles to be burned, then gather the wheat and bring it into my barn. He told them another parable. The kingdom of heaven is like a mustard seed, which a man took and planted in his field. Though it is the smallest of all seeds, yet when it grows, it is the largest of garden plants and becomes a tree, so that the birds come and perch in its branches. He told them still another parable. The kingdom of heaven is like yeast that a woman took and mixed into about 30 kilograms of flour until it worked all through the dough. Jesus spoke all these things to the crowd in parables. He didn't say anything to them without using a parable. So was fulfilled what was spoken through the prophet. I will open my mouth in parables. I will utter things hidden since the creation of the world.
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1: The theme today is the serpent of jealousy. And we're reading 1 Samuel chapter 18, verse 9. Saul kept a jealous eye on David. I banged my fist as I watched my team losing. It wasn't so much the defeat that irked, rather it was the victor's celebrations. I had to ask God to forgive my inappropriate emotions. Saul probably banged his fist as songs celebrating David's victories in battle reached his ears, suggesting David was the greatest, verse 7. So the seeds of envy and jealousy began to take root in the character flaws of this insecure and volatile man. David, his army commander and harpist, had become a threat. Saul had long known that a man after God's heart would one day replace him as king. See 1 Samuel chapter 13, verse 14. Might it be David? His troubled mind wondered. This man in the palace and on the battle lines, adored by the people. And so the seeds burrowed deeper into the chinks in this unstable man's personality. A pity he didn't recall Eli, who accepted God's judgment on his family line, yet mentored the young Samuel to lead Israel. 1 Samuel chapter 3. The serpent of jealousy. In a family, it set in motion the story of Joseph, causing heartache and suffering. In the story of Jesus, even someone as obtuse as Pontius Pilate recognized that it was out of envy and jealousy among the religious leaders that Jesus had been arrested and brought before him. Mark chapter 15, verse 10. We all need to watch.

0: out for it and repent. And so our prayer today is this. Forgive me, Father, for jealousy. I am your beloved child, and that's the best. Amen.
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Penny Penny Penny Scoopany thing featuring Israel J. Allen on lead vocals. Good evening, family. That was Bless My Soul. What a great way to kick off today's Gospel Tonight show here on Premier Gospel and Premier Christian Radio with yours truly, Mark Osiadia, this lovely, lovely, lovely Monday, the 21st of September. It's a brand new week, the start of a brand new week. I want to say thank you, Lord. Thank you for this

Family, can we just take a moment and just take in Marius's vocals? Oh my goodness. Every time I play his music, I'm like, yo, his vocals are so warm and soothing. If you're not familiar with his music, you definitely check him out from Amazon, Spotify, iTunes, or wherever you get your great gospel music. That was The Good Shepherd. And he was actually at an event over the weekend, Verses and Vibes. I think that's what the event was called. And I saw snippets on social media. It was a vibe and a half. It was a really, really good event. He performed live, as did Rory and a couple of other amazing UK gospel artists.

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It's Afternoons with Adam, right here on Premier Gospel. I'm a

0: Now we know God doesn't have favourites, does he? We're all his favourites. Fantastic one there from Corinne Wolfen, playing on Gospel Tonight here on Premier Gospel and Premier Christian Radio, Mia Kosia, DFM family. I got a scripture for this hour, 2 Corinthians chapter 13 and verse 14. May the grace of the Lord Jesus Christ and the love of God and the fellowship of the Holy Spirit be with you all.
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And family, do you know someone who deserves flowers for how amazing and just how great and good they are? 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Maybe there's even a shopkeeper near you who you think brightens up your area, or someone who just brings light to the world. 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So get nominating.

Mr. Trevin Hawkins has a rendition of this song, but I gotta say, this version by the Anthem Choir is still Shady is the absolute bomb. If you haven't downloaded it, if you haven't streamed it, you definitely want to check it out from Amazon, Spotify, or wherever you get your great gospel music. Fam, you're yours truly, more. Okay, see you, DF. It is coming up to 40 minutes past 11 o'clock, and I got a Bible story for you. So today, I want to tell the story of Jesus' ascension. Then they told what had happened on the road and how they recognized him when he broke the bread. While they were saying these things, Jesus himself stood among them and said to them, "Peace be with you." But they were startled and terrified, thinking they saw a ghost. Then he said to them, "Why are you frightened, and why do doubts arise in your hearts? Look at my hands and my feet. It's me. Touch me and see. A ghost does not have flesh and bones like you see I have." When he had said this, he showed them his hands and his feet. And while they still could not believe it and were amazed, he said to them, "Do you have anything here to eat?" So they gave him a piece of broiled fish, and he took it and ate it in front of them. Then he said to them, "These are my words that I spoke to you while I was still with you, that everything written about me in the law of Moses and the prophets and the Psalms must be fulfilled." Then he opened their minds so they could understand the scriptures and said to them, "Thus it stands written that the Christ would suffer and would rise from the dead on the third day, and repentance for the forgiveness of sins would be proclaimed in his name to all nations, beginning from Jerusalem. You are the witnesses of these things. And look, I am sending you what my Father promised, but stay in the city until you have been clothed with power from on high."

0: Now I have children, I realize how important it is. I want to make sure that they're fine if anything happens to me. So I've set one up. I'm also leaving a gift in my will for something that's been truly special in my life that will continue God's work.
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One voice, let it be. And this song is pretty apt for today because today happens to be International Day of Peace. Now, International Day of Peace was established by the UN in 1981, and this day is dedicated to strengthening the ideals of peace both within and among nations and all peoples. So, family, I want to charge you today. I know the day is almost over, but you might still be at work. You might be at the grocery store, wherever you are. I want you to be a vehicle of peace. And that is your challenge for today.

If we had 10,000 tongues, we just wouldn't be able to thank God enough for His goodness, His mercy, His kindness towards us. I don't know about you, but fam, I am so grateful to God. Beautiful one there from Kira Shirt, echoing the sentiments of my heart. And fam, if you're grateful, if you're glad, if you think God has been good to you, I do want to hear from you. So do WhatsApp me your story, your testimony, your gratitude story. WhatsApp 0303040. Double one. And from one shirt to another. We heard Kira, now it's her mom. This is Karen Clark Shirt. I'll be right here. Oh.

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1: Welcome to the second hour of today's Gospel Tonight show here on Premier Gospel and Premier Christian Radio. Me, Acacia DF. If you are just tuning in, you are very, very welcome to this show. Now, if this is your first time tuning into Gospel Tonight, we love to pray at the top of the second hour of the show because the clock has struck 12. It means we are in a brand new day. We just want to thank God for allowing us to see another day and want to commit this day into His hands. Father, we thank you for a brand new day, Lord. Thank you for the priceless and the precious gift of life. Lord, thank you. Thank you. Thank you for watching over your word. Thank you for watching over us. Thank you for providing for us, Lord, for being rent when we needed it, for being a roof over our heads, for being clothes on our back, for being a lawyer in the courtroom. Lord, indeed, your people are grateful. And today we come to you, Lord, and we just say thank you. Lord, we don't come to petition. We don't come to intercede. We just want to say thank you.
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0: They were Gospel's it girl group way back in the mid-2000s. 25/7, good for me, playing on Gospel Tonight here on Premier Gospel and Premier Christian Radio with me, Ekosia DF. And family, speaking of ladies, I wanted to let you know that Woman Alive magazine is now all digital. There's something really powerful and beautiful about reading someone else's experience and then thinking, oh, so that wasn't just me, you know. There's plenty of that in Woman Alive alongside some brilliant conversations about faith. So do have a look at womanalive.co.uk.
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0: music. I'm talking reggae. What do you do when you're in a situation when you're hip hop, Afrobeat. Tunes and lots more, plus beer jokes, current affairs discussions, interviews with your favorite gospel artists, the biggest UK gospel DJs. Hot Pot Pourri. Wait, what? Tala, what do you mean Hot Pot Pourri?
1: Well, I mean, basically, you've got so many things on the show, you might as well call it Hot Pot Pourri, and I think that's appropriate.
0: Hot Porridge Massive. Oh, Lord, this guy.

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1: Okay.
2: When you see what God's doing in this, it will be worth it.
0: I mean, family, how else do you want to start your day?

0: Family, earlier on, I did ask you to send in your testimony, send in your gratitude stories. And I still want to hear, I want to know what you are grateful for. So do WhatsApp 0303-040-1111. You just heard Joe Metal's Grateful. Before all that, Eris Ford's Source. Family, coming up shortly, I have a word
1: Lord,
0: of encouragement
1: I bless your
0: for
1: name
0: you.
1: Today. Because you're so good and you're so kind, I just have to say this one thing.

0: 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That's your name.
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3: I wrote this song so when trials and tribulations come your way, you got something to say. Cause I want you to be ready the next time the devil comes to try you. Cause best believe life is gonna life. But I learned that we serve a God that's greater than any situation and anything that could ever come your way. And I'm glad to announce that every storm to ever exist from the beginning of time to today, they all had one thing in common. It had to come to an end. So you better get ready for the turnaround.

0: Travis Molloy is here. Izzy Hall at Fred Hammond's You Are My Song. And fam, if you were at the Gospel Garden Festival, you'd have seen Fred Hammond live. I remember when he was invited on stage, it took a minute for him to get on stage. And Belinda and I were standing next to each other. We're chatting. We're like, ooh, he's taking a minute to get on stage. So we thought he was going to have this grand opening. Maybe he was going to get dancers on the stage, or he was going to catapult or someone sort of do something to get on stage. But lo and behold, he came on stage on a pair of crutches. And I was like, yo, he came all the way from America, even though he has mobility issues. And I just thought, oh my goodness, talk of dedication, talk of love for the people of God. We love Uncle Fred Hammond here at Premier Gospel. And family, we are doing something really special this month of October. We want you to nominate your community hero. If there's someone who you love, someone who you think has done great in your community, who continues to excel and is the light in your community, we want to hear from you. We want you to nominate them as your community hero. I'll tell you a bit more about this in a bit.
1: That's the life. Dying, he saved me. That's the death. Buried, he carried my sins far away. But he didn't stop there rising. He justified. Yeah, God, free me. Free me forever. But one day. He's coming back. Oh, y'all don't know this.

Look at somebody and say, that's gonna be a glorious day. Gonna be a glorious day. Yeah, glorious day. What time, yeah?

you know, this artist has a very interesting name, Del Mac. Very interesting, right? That was Savion before that Donnie McClurkin.

living he loved me. Family, we've got less than half an hour to the end of the show, but I do have a word of encouragement for you. It's actually a challenge today. Everywhere we go, family, there are people waiting to be seen, waiting to be known, waiting to be loved. They are hidden in plain sight in your workplace, your neighborhood, your home, your everyday ordinary moments. You know, Jesus saw the woman everyone else had already walked past. And because he first saw us, we get to go and do the same. Today, I want to encourage you to make the decision to see the people in your life, see the people in your world. Go to them with the love, grace, kindness, forgiveness, and the mercy of Jesus.

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I do love this song from Brian Andrew Wilson, Overflow. My prayer for you today, family, is that you will experience the overflow in your life, every area of your life, your finances, your relationships, your health. 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And the people of God said amen, amen and amen. Well, fam, it's almost time for me to sign out. But I do want to remind you that you can nominate your community hero over on our website. Just visit Premier Gospel Community Hero or send the word hero to us on 0303-040-1111. Now, the person you nominate must be a Christian. They must be a hero. And you cannot nominate yourself. It's something special we're doing this Black History Month. We want to honor one person with a £100 gift voucher to say thank you. Thank you for being such an incredible person. I want to give them the official title of community hero. But family, we need your help to find these community heroes. So do WhatsApp 0303-040-1111. Send the word hero to us. Fam, that is it. It's a wrap. Thank you so much for rocking with me, Ekosia DF. I will be back again same time tomorrow. Taking us out there, Pastor E.D. Smith with this oldie but a goodie. Lead me, guide me. That is my prayer, that God will lead you and guide you throughout today. May he order every single one of your steps. Amen, amen, and amen.

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8: The top stories this hour. The head of the UK's air traffic control system is facing further backlash with fresh calls to go. A second issue at NATS in under 2 weeks has seen flights delayed or cancelled in Scotland, Northern Ireland and parts of England. The connectivity problem has been resolved, but disruptions ongoing, including for this passenger at Edinburgh Airport who faced repeated delays.
9: We actually physically got on the plane and then they told us on the plane. We sat there for 30 minutes, then they took us off the plane back to the waiting area, and I sat there for two and a half hours, and then reboarded the plane. But when I got back on the plane, they then told me that they'd missed their slot to take off.
8: The Prime Minister has confirmed the UK will provide military support to Saudi Arabia in its fight against Iran-backed Houthi rebels. An RAF Voyager will provide air-to-air refuelling for Saudi jets, but only on defensive missions. The dance teacher who survived the Southport stabbings is accusing hospital bosses of keeping her in the dark over a data breach. Leanne Lucas and other patients had their medical records inappropriately accessed by staff. Cleveland police say they've arrested 12 people following early morning raids in a bid to tackle organised crime. The raids in Grangetown follow a number of serious incidents in and around Middlesbrough in recent weeks. They include the A66 head-on crash, which killed two police officers and five young men, and a suspected arson attack in which 7-year-old girl and her aunt died. Donald Trump's tensions with the media have intensified. Some organisations have refused to cover the president's events today, as three outlets he's banned from the White House file a lawsuit. And FIFA president Gianni Infantino has written to member associations saying he's open to an independent review of world football's governing body. He's faced calls to step down after failing with a plan to sell stakes in the World Cup. From Sky News, I'm Daisy Steele.
10: Hello, my name's Sam from Brighton. My husband's a paramedic and I'm a foster carer. Life can be quite stressful at times, and we just find that having Premier on in the background brings a peace and a calm, helps us to come into God's presence, you know, and unwind. About 7 years ago, also, I was very ill. I had an ear infection that just wouldn't go. I had problems with my salivary glands, acid reflux. I lost 2 stone within about 6 weeks, had to keep having antibiotics, couldn't work. I was so alone as time went on. I was actually ill for 7 months. But through Premier, God was really close to me. When I'd just sit there and I'd have to rest, and I'd just listen and abide in God's presence. And God literally carried me through that time. I was so sad as well at the time. It seemed, you know, everybody else was really busy, and although I had lots of friends and family, they couldn't really be there for me. Another friend has said to me, who had ME, she said, people can't really do long-term illness. You know, it's just not what we're wired up to do. We're used to people getting better after about a week, you know. And I'd lost all this weight, and the doctors couldn't seem to find out what was wrong. But one day my sister-in-law was worshipping, and she found that God said to her that Sam's been healed. And sure enough, the next week, I was completely better. So, yeah, we love to have Premier on indoors. We find that it keeps a nice, peaceful, calm atmosphere for the children. Children that we have also express wanting to come to church as well. The Bible studies are so helpful, and love listening to people's testimonies and charities. There's so much hope on Premier Christian Radio, and, you know, the world needs that. So well done to all those who work hard for Premier Christian Radio, because we can't do without you.
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11: Well, hello and good morning to you. Yes, it is Hope in the Night, and I'm Michael Fanstone, so I'm really pleased